0: And that's why, when the students, ask for a protest march all over the country, you unleash lathis on them. These are 16, 17 years old. These are the people who are going to be the
1: Okay.
0: future of the country. Tomorrow, they are going to sit in my chair, your chair, and maybe some of them will become the ministers. And what are they learning? That this is what the government is doing to us.
1: Professor Badri Narayan, you
0: Government
1: want
0: can.
1: to weigh in on this? Because if a system is leaking, you naturally sort out that system. And if a government's been in power for 12 years, they should, Professor
2: Yes, sir.
1: Narayan. Yeah.
2: I don't want to engage myself into too much with the very many panelists. Just I want to say that the cause of paper leak is basic cause is the greed. It's a kind of aggressive rise of the greed in the society, greed in the society. And like the Punjab, at least attempt has been happened. Couldn't succeed. Somewhere it succeed, somewhere it not succeed. So I would like to say here is excessive use of politics in education we are seeing today. Excessive use of politics, and secondly, political instrumentality of the psyche of the students. The kind of the suspicion, politics of fear, politics of fake news. Everything is happening in this. It's a very
1: Sir,
2: interesting
1: but
2: case.
1: I would be very scared. I would be very scared if we were to take an exam and if I wasn't sure that people by fraudulent means were gaming that system, leaking those papers, paying 10 lakh rupees and becoming doctors. And no action is being taken. Where is that hard action, time-bound conviction so that there's exemplary punishment? This is where Tuhin Sinha, the system go just that faith in system. The questions are being raised about it, sir. And also respond, Meesa Bharti has just said, RJD leader Meesa Bharti is saying that it wasn't just the police, goons of the BJP and the RSS, according to her, were with them in plain clothes targeting students.
3: Gaurav, I have also seen multiple videos where an RAF, Jawan was thrashed by the protesters. I have seen multiple videos where, somebody is calling for the death of Prime Minister, somebody is calling, to ransack Parliament. So, errors have occurred, if there has been indiscretion, that has been perhaps from both sides. So I don't think we should really get into that. Yes. After being in power for 12 years, if a paper leak has happened, that's a national embarrassment. But we are also committed to, bringing in systemic changes, which is what the Prime Minister has assured today. Already we have announced that from next year, the entire exam would be in a digital format, which would anyway, completely remove the scope for copying. Our commitment insofar as controlling or combating copying should not be questioned, because the very first anti-copying law across all states was brought by us in 1992 by Rajnath Singh when he was the education minister in Uttar Pradesh. Who is repealed that? Mulayam Singh Yadav 1 year later. So, I think, Congress also needs to behave a little maturely rather than exploiting students for their vested interests. Right now, unfortunately, what we are seeing in the guise of student protest is a brazen, competitive vulture politics between Aam Aadmi Party, CJP combined on the one hand, and Congress Party on the other.
1: No, how is it vulture politics, sir? If somebody is raising the voice of the
3: How
1: students
3: many
1: who want
3: students were
1: their voice
3: taken
1: to
3: to
1: be raised.
3: Rajghat? How many students were there protesting outside the Prime Minister's house? It is one failed political leader, Rahul Gandhi, who is trying to
4: Hello,
3: hijack the
4: my friend.
3: entire campaign
4: No
1: for his
4: student
1: vested
4: is there.
1: interests. Madhugauri Arshki wants to respond.
4: Mr. Member, Gaurav, this is a disgusting statement my friend is making. In front of Prime Minister's house, only members of Parliament went there. There are thousands of students. If a Home Minister, what is his duty? If somebody raising such slogans, anti-national slogans, what is Home Minister doing? Is he so incompetent? I know he's incompetent. When the Pakistan terrorists coming from over 180 kilometers inside the country and blasting. And Home Minister, what is he doing? Is he sleeping? Can't he arrest people who are raking such slogans? And secondly, he's talking. Gaurav, you are
1: Go on,
4: controlling
1: sir.
4: this everybody. And what is the Home Education Minister duty? Doesn't he take a moral responsibility when continuously papers are leaking? Why can't he take an
1: Okay.
4: action or take more responsibility, resign it? There are so many instances earlier. An accident happened in the railways. Prime Minister has resigned.
1: But the pertinent point, you know what the Prime Minister said? The Prime Minister's assurance. The Prime Minister's assurance, one, strictest possible for paper leak mafia, fast track court, time bound justice. Piyush, you think that will work?
4: Doesn't work, Gaurav. That doesn't work.
0: If you have seen Sanjeev Mukhiya, you know, I'm asking a very simple question. How this person...
1: I'm talking about subsequently, sir, somebody who's been exonerated by court or somebody who's against whom the evidence hasn't come. That's a separate case. I want to ask you moving forward.
0: So moving forward is a simple thing, you know. You sack the people who can't do their job. And in this case, this is Dharmendra Pradhan, who has not failed once, he has failed multiple times. And who has even failed in the reconducting of NEET exam. You know, that NEET exam, there are mark sheet discrepancies all over the place. There are hundreds of students who are claiming that their marks were 630 or 365. And when the final mark sheet came, it was 36. So there has been discrepancies
1: Professor
0: all along.
1: Narayan, so that is the problem. The government cannot be trusted. That faith in that system can't just come with words. It has to be action.
2: Yeah, indeed. You are very right. Actually, action has been started. The proof of the action was a successful NEET examination conducted by the government. Secondly, a lot of reforms in this system they have started. And as today, the Prime Minister's statement is very transformative, and it may create long-term impact on that. The fast track. Fast track system, which he proposed, and many things. So he shows his commitment, the government commitment, to address this issue. But you know,
1: commitment in words will commitment in action follow to restore
4: Gaurav.
1: Faith. To restore faith. Give me a moment, Madhugav.
4: Spending only 2 points.
1: Madhugav Yashvi, give me a second. I'm just getting. My colleague Mousmi Singh is speaking to Priyanka Gandhi Vadra on this march to Gandhi Smriti. Listen in to Priyanka Gandhi Vadra.
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1: Okay, more breaking news coming in. Film star Salman Khan has urged protesters and Sonam Wangchuk to end the strike. Film star Salman Khan says students are top priority. Education and security. Either ways, students are top priority. They need not worry and have their parents worried for them. Film star Salman Khan now saying that Prime Minister Narendra Modi has tweeted, and I'm sure he will take strict action against all those people who are responsible for paper leak. So students, please go back to your parents and homes. Now, in a separate message to Sonam Wangchuk, he says, Sonam, it's done, bro. Don't extend this. Keep the spirit for another day, and if there will be a need, which I doubt, eat something. If you want, we'll send you food from home in a lighter vein. Now, Salman Khan is reaching out to the protesting students. He's reaching out to Sonam Wangchuk, asking them to end their protests after Prime Minister Narendra Modi's statement and commitment. Of course, Salman Khan's filmy line is very popular. Ek baar jo maine commitment kar li, to main apne aap ki bhi nahi sunta. Now the big question is, Prime Minister Narendra Modi's pledged strong action against the paper leak mafia. Will that strong action be taken, time-bound action, and decimate that mafia? Because paper leaks are completely unacceptable. Should students go back home, study, for a brighter future. How does faith in that system come back? Is that big question. Professor Badri Narayan, I want to give you the last word on this. Academically, you're an academic. You know, students have so much faith in professors. And if in instances, professors are being accused of leaking papers, sir, that's Vishwasghat.
2: Yeah, I think very right word you have used, Vishwasghat. And that may be linked with the issue of greed, which I have raised in your discussion. This is the excessive rise of the greed among in society. And the paper, the examiner who is given the work to set the paper, he is leaking the things. So everywhere, because that's why the Radhakrishnan Commission has suggested that less human intervention in the entire process, digitalize the entire process. And the education ministry is working on that. Very successfully this time they have worked on that. So let's give time to, and we'll come up with the proposals. What do you want to do?
1: Sir, it has to be a foolproof system which is well thought out, well gamed. It shouldn't just be for headlines. It should be for effect, for a brighter future for our children. Because right now, our children are very concerned and there are elements who are trying to take advantage of the situation. And I want all sides of the story to come out. Professor Narayan, I want you to look at this report where certain unruly elements who've infiltrated these protests, and which is very sad. They've been on the rampage. Imagine the government having to say Connaught Place should shut down by 6:30 p.m. All restaurants, all shops, all offices should shut down. Why? Because there's an apprehension that unruly elements will try and take over the streets. Police say 5 of their personnel were injured, including 2 assistant commissioners of police and 2 inspectors. ACP Connaught Place Jay Prakash, Inspector Nand Kishore were among those who were injured. The Delhi police insist that some of the protesters actually brandished weapons, including swords and kukris. And this is where violent, unruly elements are trying to not only tarnish but also hijack a student's movement. We get you more in this report.
7: Fresh violence erupting in Delhi as some alleged protesters attacked cops and riot police. The most intense confrontation was reported from Tolstoy Marg near Connaught Place, where protesters and security personnel came face to face. According to Delhi police, protesters pelted stones, hurled bottles and attacked Rapid Action Force personnel with lathis. During the violence, ACP Jay Prakash sustained serious injuries. At Jantar Mantar, another shocking incident unfolded. A Delhi police inspector, Nand Kishore, was surrounded and assaulted by alleged protesters. The officer suffered head injuries and later recounted the violent attack.
8: जंतर मंतर मेन धरना एरिया में मेरी ड्यूटी थी वो पार्क ऑटो की तरफ से जैसे निकला वहाँ पर बहुत सारी भीड़ खड़ी हुई थी और वो सारे उग्र थे उनके हाथों में लाठी डंडे पत्थर थे और वो एकदम से मेरे ऊपर हावी हो 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
7: 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Delhi police also highlighted the scale of injuries suffered during the protests. In a post shared after the violence, Delhi police said that more than 118 personnel from Delhi police and central police forces were injured while performing their duties. Injured included senior officers ranging from special commissioner and joint commissioner level officials. with allegations of attacks on security personnel and protesters accusing the police of using force. The confrontation has further escalated the already volatile NEET agitation. Investigations are underway and authorities say strict action will be taken against those found responsible for the violence. With Himanshu Mishra and Arvind Ocha, Bureau Report, India Today.
1: Protest, dissent, that's a part of democracy, but peacefully, non-violent. Because the moment it becomes violent, it defeats the purpose. And that is where the state gets an upper hand. Very clearly, we are a democracy, should never turn it into a mobocracy. We'll be tracking developments on that story very closely. That is all I have for you on this India First special broadcast. Many thanks for watching. News and updates continue on India Today. Stay.

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6: My question is, this is fundamental. This is a bill that will fundamentally alter the map of the country. When you're doing serious bills of this nature, you need the widest possible consultation with all stakeholders so that in an ideal world, there is consensus.

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1: Or fear of history being seen, heard and remembered.
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1: Because when a film has to be taken down almost as soon as people begin watching it, you can't help but ask, what is that someone doesn't want the audience to see?
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0: प्राण समझ के कह रहे हैं, छोड़ दे सब।
1: A film that refused to bow down to over 100 suggested cuts.
0: के लिए आगे आना पड़ेगा।
1: A film that finally found its audience. And now, barely a day after its release, it has been taken down from streaming in India until further notice. The streaming platform has stated that it is exploring legal options to restore the film for viewers in India. The decision has triggered outrage across social media, with many questioning why a film that had finally reached audiences was pulled back almost immediately. Amid the growing debate, Diljit Dosanjh also broke his silence and wrote, "I challenge the darkness."
0: 25,001.
1: So why has this film sparked such an intense reaction?

Hello and welcome. You're with the news today. Your primetime destination news, newsmakers, talking points. The big talking point this Thursday night, fast-track courts for paper leaks is what the Prime Minister is promising. Street politics versus parliament politics is the Prime Minister's plan for ending paper leaks feasible or too little, too late? Also, meet the viral hero who stood up to the Mumbai police. We've got plenty on the show tonight, but first, as always, it's time to get cracking with the nine headlines at nine. There's no end to the student protest. Government proposes talks, but CJP refuses to attend meet at government offices. Also announces nationwide stir on Friday. Boiling controversy over need. Prime Minister Modi's vows fast-track justice in paper leak case. Congress calls the announcement a cruel joke after 12 years. Opposition insists Pradhan must resign first before any debate in Parliament. Big capital showdown once again over neat leak gate in the national capital. Leader of opposition Rahul Gandhi, along with opposition MPs, leads a protest march to Gandhi Smriti as a tribute, he says, to students who died by suicide after paper leak. After violence on the streets of Delhi, CJP alleges use of pellet guns by the police during the Sansad Chalo protest. Delhi police have called the claims completely false. India Today will bring you a big exclusive on that in a moment. Days after backing students, actor Salman Khan urges protesters and Sonam Wangchuk to end their stir, says he trusts Prime Minister to take stern action in the matter. It's a U-turn by the star. Floods continue to wreak havoc in Assam. Over 6.43 lakh affected across the state. Situation remains critical in Gujarat as well. IMD has issued a red alert for South Gujarat. Amidst escalating tensions, Trump warns Iran that it will be held directly responsible if the Houthis carry out more attacks on maritime vehicles. Houthis threaten to block the Bab el-Mandeb Strait. Tamil Nadu Chief Minister Vijay's much-awaited film Jannayagan has released in theatres. Fans celebrate Thalapati's big screen finale in Tamil Nadu. And Vaibhav Suryavanshi becomes the youngest cricketer to score an international half century as India win the first T20I against Zimbabwe by 7 wickets. First win in 8 games for Shreyas Iyer as India's T20 captain.

0: But the big story that's breaking at the moment, the Cockroach Janata Party has decided to intensify its agitation and has now announced a nationwide protest on Friday. That's tomorrow. The CJP has also snubbed the Modi government, saying that they will not talk at government offices, but will only hold a meeting at a neutral place, either a Jantar Mantar or a neutral venue. That's the big story coming in. Government says we are ready for talks with the protesters. So that's the big story coming in at the moment. The Cockroach Janata Party is saying that they're going to actually escalate the protest and say that they will continue with their stir. In fact, urging people across the country now to join the protest. The Cockroach Janata Party, remember, is the one which is at the forefront of the protests in Jantar Mantar, which saw a Sansad Chalo march just on Monday. Now they're saying they want to take their protests across the country. Those images with JP Nadda were on Monday itself, but that's the last time a meeting has been held between the CJP and the government. So that's the big story that's coming in at the moment, holding a meet at Jantar Mantar or a neutral venue is what we are being told. Now, remember, over the last month, the Cockroach Janata Party and Sonam Wangchuk emerging as the face have been on a stir. Sonam Wangchuk is on the 26th day now of the fast that he has undertaken in support of the students. So what we are seeing at the moment is clearly a big story breaking there. You know, so CJP holding a meeting at Jantar Mantar, they say, or a neutral venue. Government saying we are ready for talks with the protesters. All of this suggesting that we have not seen the end, at least as of now, to the protests that have sent shockwaves in many ways across the nation. I want to go to the CJP's chief spokesperson, Saurabh Das, joining me. Saurabh, I've seen the statement. You all are now calling on students across the country to go on protest. Are you wanting to escalate the protest in some way by doing this? Because the government says it's ready for talks.
1: Hi, Rajdeep. So definitely, protests have to continue because the government is acting with a very big ego. We have always been open to talks. From day one, we have told the government that we are ready for talks. They came very late. They came on the 30th day of our protest. They said they want to talk, and then the march happened, and they had, you know, brutally cracked down on us. They broke open skulls. They molested children, girls, females, everyone. And after that also, after that we met JP Nadda, and now he has called us for a second round of talks. We are very clear that we need to meet only at Jantar Mantar or at a neutral venue. See, Rajdeep, when there is an election, these people, they go to the streets begging for votes. But when protesters have been on the roads for more than 32, 33 days, why is it that the government does not want to come and meet them and address them? This is not how democracy works.
0: No, but the fact, Saurabh, is also that the government could well turn around and say, look, we are ready to meet you. We can't be blackmailed by the Cockroach Janata Party. We are ready to have a dialogue with you. Let's come for a dialogue. You're saying you want the dialogue at a neutral venue. And I'm also hearing Sonam Wangchuk giving conflicting signals yesterday, saying he's not making the resignation of Dharmendra Pradhan a precondition. He said he would like the government to consider it. So I want to get it right. Are you all going with an open, just as you want government to come with an open mind, are you also with an open mind ready for a dialogue, or will this protest now go ahead, come tomorrow?
1: See, the nationwide protest is to create Jantar Mantars everywhere in India. Every district needs to have a Jantar Mantar, because this government is not listening to the students. They are not listening to protesters. Lakhs of people have come out on the roads across India, and yet the government wants to engage in ego battles. I mean, why is their ego so inflated that they do not want to meet the protesters at their chosen venue? And, you know, Rajdeep, when they called us to JP Nadda's house on 20th July, they actually illegally detained us in a way for 4 hours for a 10-minute long meeting. So we are not getting into those kind of situations again. And therefore, we have told the government that either you come here or you meet us at a mutual venue. There's a Kerala House right here next to Jantar Mantar, or the Constitution Club of India, which belongs to the MPs. So let them meet us there. Now, definitely, Rajdeep, I mean, our demands are very clear. Our demand for Dharmendra Pradhan's designation is non-negotiable. Let me make that very clear.
2: No, it's non-negotiable for you, but it's negotiable for... No, 1 minute. It's non-negotiable for you, but it's negotiable, Saurabh, for Mr. Sonam Wangchuk.
1: Mr. Sonam Wangchuk, you know, of course, we read that letter. We read that letter, and we are very clear that Sonam Wangchuk ji's hunger strike should not be going to waste. So we will be carrying forward our demands. The protesters here have come from all over the country, and they are now seeking the minister's resignation. So there is no way that we are going to give up on that demand. And I am sure that Sonam ji is also on board about it. He was talking about his specific hunger strike. And we've been telling Sonam ji also that he needs to end his hunger strike because his health is getting really bad. Did you see that video that he put out? You know, he looked very, very weak, and we are very, very concerned about his health.
2: You know, you're saying all of this to me. You know, when you say that we want to create Jantar Mantars across the country, there will be those listening to you who will say, you know, the Cockroach Janata Party now, in a way, wants to create street protests across the country. Is that what the agenda is tomorrow, to try and create street protests? Government has clamped down heavily. They've already said if any protesters are seen to violate law and order, their passports also could be impounded. So the government is talking tough.
1: See, the government can talk however it wants, but the protesters here are asking for very legitimate things. They're asking for accountability of the minister. They're asking for relief for the families of the dead meat victims that died at the hands of this corrupt and broken education system. And they're asking Sonam ji's release, along with all the education reforms that the CJP has released over time. So these are very legitimate demands. It's nothing radical that we are asking for. Resignations were happening pre-2014, and that is how democracy works. So we are only restoring democracy. The Constitution allows us the right to peacefully protest and assemble. And we are asserting that right. If it is required across the country, we will do that too. The government will have to answer for its crime, the manner in which it cracked down on students. The students will not accept it across the country.
2: Let me ask you one final question. There's a belief that now this entire movement of yours is being choreographed from behind by the Aam Aadmi Party. There's also a petition in the Delhi High Court suggesting, is the CJP foreign funded? And the court has even agreed to hear it. How do you respond to all of this? Are you being choreographed? Are you puppets now in the hands of the Aam Aadmi Party, as is being alleged by your critics?
1: See, Rajdeep, people supporting the regime have tried to label us with several narratives and with several tags. They started with George Soros. They went to Pakistan, Nepal, Bangladesh. They went to an American angle. Now that Americans have objected to the deep state links, they've deleted all those content. They are not going ahead with the deep state narrative. None of these narratives have stuck, including the foreign funding. And now they're scrambling for some narrative to stick to derail this protest. But we know the truth. We know that the students are with us. The entire country is with us. This is perhaps for the first time in 12 years that people have shed their fear of this government, including celebrities, including people who are quote-unquote apolitical, coming out in strong support of the students and this movement. So this is how it is going to continue. The government may keep threatening people with, you know, They are bringing in several battalions and tanks and whatnot to Delhi, but I think the students will prevail.
2: I'm going to leave it there, Saurabh. Just one fact check, of course. There are no proven instances of molestation that you said had existed, but we will find out whether...
1: May I just add about the Delhi High Court petition as well? Yes. Through your medium, I do want to clear that the PIL has been filed by a right-wing Akhil Bharatiya, some organization belonging to the BJP RSS. And that we feel is highly, highly objectionable. It is very suspicious. We would like to, you know, request the Delhi High Court to not be weaponized and politicized for the government's favor, because this is what they did with Sonam Wangchuk when the Delhi police from Janta Mantar and sort of detained him at the hospital.
2: Right.
1: They used the Delhi High Court's order in some random PIL somebody had filed on his health, and they said that this is the order because of which they did this kind of crackdown. And therefore, I would like to again ask the Delhi High Court not to be used in this manner, because the students, the young generation, the future of this country look up to them with a lot of hope. If they are used and politicized in this manner, it will be unacceptable to the people.
2: Okay, tough words there from you, Saurav Das. I appreciate you joining our chief spokesperson of the CJP, joining us from the venue there at Jantar Mantar. Okay, let's turn to what we have is a big exclusive at the moment. India Today has access now, proof of pellet guns being used by the Rapid Action Force against youth protesting on Monday. That's right, India Today's digital team has spoken to a 25-year-old protester who says he was shot by a pellet gun during the Kokrut Janta Party's Chalo Sansad March on July 20th near Jantar Mantar, and we have actually got the documentary proof. This is not just a verbal version, documentary proof. The Delhi resident who spoke on condition of anonymity to Arun Singh, who's joining us now, recounted the incident in a conversation with India Today Digital, said his medical records from Safdarjung Hospital specifically mentioned pellet wounds. As you can see on your screens now, India Today has accessed pictures of the pellet wounds on his body as well as his prescription, which mentions the use of pellet guns. The protester spent a day in Safdarjung Hospital before he was discharged, is currently recovering at home. All the pellets have now been removed from his body. But this is huge, because until now, Delhi police in a fact check was saying, we have not used it. Now we are saying very clearly the RAF, the Rapid Action Force, which of course reports into the CRPF, did use pellet guns during the protest. Joining me now is the journalist who's breaking that story, Anand Singh. Good to have you on the show. Great exclusive story, because you finally nailed this story by getting documentary proof. Tell us more about it. What exactly, Anand, does the report say?
3: So the medical legal certificate that we accessed from Safdarjung Hospital, it mentions the pellet gun injury. It mentions the word pellet in at least three places. And we spoke to the person on condition of anonymity, because the organization that he works with wanted him to remain anonymous. And but we accessed all the documents. We spoke to him at length about his experience. He was around Jantar Mantar when he sustained these injuries, and there are at least 20 pellets that he was hit with on the back and near his elbow area. And he mentioned that there was an altercation that was already going on when he was at the protest site, and he did not anticipate that there would be the usage of pellet guns. But, I mean, amid the firing of tear gas shells, which were earlier being fired into the air, the barrels of the guns, after a point, they became horizontal, and people were hit around him. People were hit with tear gas shells. A person got injured right above his eye. A tear gas shell hit him. And soon after that, he saw a policeman who was pointing the gun towards the crowd. And that's when he turned around and he started to run. And that's when he got hit. And he told India Today Digital that hadn't he pointed that barrel towards the crowd, which a lot of people didn't, and they got hit in the face, he could also have lost eyesight, as it's been reported otherwise that there is a person who has very less chances of regaining the eyesight.
2: Who is in danger of losing his eyesight. But I want to understand this, that the Delhi police has made it very clear that there were no pellet guns used. Now, you have come up with a report from the hospital, and that's the important thing. That's why we've nailed the story here. This is not based on what one person says, but it's the hospital report, which says specifically that a pellet gun was used. Now, the nature of the injuries is such, Anand, that he's been discharged. So he's been lucky in that sense, because as we've seen in the past, pellet guns can cause enormous damage, particularly, as you said, to eyes. Now, is this an isolated case? Is the hospital saying anything more at the moment? Because the hospitals so far, other hospitals, RML, Lady Harding, have maintained a complete silence on this.
3: As of now, sir, we don't have any other statement from Safdarjung Hospital. This seems to be the only case, but I mean, we'll have to again check if there were other cases, but this is the only report that we could find from Safdarjung Hospital. Sir, this injury, what's concerning about this is that it is not following the protocol that is generally followed when pellet guns are used. And it is supposed to be the last resort and it's supposed to be used below the waist. But as we can see that this person was hit on the back and on the elbow.
2: I'm going to ask my, of course, director to put the breaking news also at the bottom of the screen, because this is the important story at the moment. The pellet gun story is critical. Hold on to your thoughts, Anand, because I'm also joined at this moment by Prakash Singh, former police chief, DG BSF, DG UP, DG MP Assam, the man who did a case which became a important landmark case for police reform that sadly have not been implemented. Also being joined by

0: Diminution. So, but the point is whether there was justification for it, whether there was need for it, that is for the RAF and the CRPF, of which the RAF is a part. That is for, it is for them to explain under what circumstances were, was the pellet gun used, was a proper order given, or was it a, just an individual's own decision at his own level.
1: How does it normally operate, Mr. Singh? Because we've seen this happen in Jammu and Kashmir. We've seen, you know, there have been, the CRPF there has been under the scanner for using pellet guns. They've also, you know, international human rights groups have condemned it. Now this is happening in the heart of the national capital. The Rapid Action Force reportedly using pellet guns completely changes the nature of crowd control. I mean, this is far away from lathis if you're using pellet guns. What does that suggest, sir, in the heart of the city, that too?
0: No, I think it is very unfortunate that he had to use a pellet gun. I mean, normally we have been hearing the use of this kind of ammunition only in Jammu and Kashmir, an area which is affected by terrorism. But why? What was the need to use this in the heart of the capital? That is, as I said, it is for the CRPF
1: What do you normally, how do you normally use it for? I mean, let's get clarity. When is a police officer entitled to, and can that decision be taken by the officer on the ground, sir?
0: No, the decision has to be taken by the gusted officer on the spot, where, what kind of force is to be used. In fact, even a sub-inspector in charge who is in charge of a platoon or a section, even he can decide. But normally, you would expect that a gusted officer of the rank of ACP or DCP would take a decision whether what kind of ammunition is to be used, depending upon the violence at the site, depending upon the aggression of the demonstrators. Depending on that, he has to take a decision. Now, if a pellet gun was used, what were the circumstances at that time? What was this man, what kind of violence was he indulging in? What kind of threat he was posing to the police or the establishment at that time? These are things which will have to be gone into. You can't make a hasty judgment that no, this was wrong. I mean, maybe it was unjustified. Maybe the situation called for it. It is a matter to be investigated.
1: You're saying it's a matter to be. Sanjay Hegde, your first response to what we are now getting, this big story. We should flash down this India Today exclusive. Sanjay Hegde, your first reactions. Proof now that pellet guns indeed were used. The Delhi police was very clever with its words. Says, we have not used it, but it appears the RAF, which comes under the CRPF, has.
2: The question is, who issued it from the armory? If it was issued from the armory before any large-scale violence, which could not be combated by normal use of force, lathis, tear gas, etc., then who took the decision to issue it from the armory? That's the first question to be asked. Secondly, if my information is correct, this was used in the heart of Connaught Place in Delhi.
1: Yes.
2: So, yes. Connaught Place is normally a peaceable area which is full of shoppers, which is full of ordinary people. Was there a mob which threatened to overwhelm any policeman, or was it a random policeman, as it appears to be, who had been issued that pellet gun, who used it?
1: What do the courts say, Sanjay? You have in the past also looked at cases, particularly Jammu and Kashmir. People have, and there have been questions, because civilians also have, their eyesight has been lost. That's been the sad truth. While it is an area where you've often had to target terrorists, but civilians have got caught in the crossfire. Do the courts say where?
3: Very good morning, viewers. You're watching India Today with me, Sriya Kundu, and we are bringing to you very crucial updates that's taken place overnight, developments that have come in. Prime Minister Modi's midnight message to the students. He's promised more strict actions after the cabinet meeting. Prime Minister Modi has to say paper leaks, not a minor issue for us. Not satisfied with the action taken till now We've acted against those behind.

0: behind the leaks. The Prime Minister has also had to say that the departments have been directed for fast-track courts, and the fast-track courts, in fact, have already been set up. This is his response on the paper leak. It's a vertical video that he has, in fact, come out to post on and across his social media platforms, be it X, be it Instagram. This, and it comes out to be very crucial why I'm mentioning the platform here, because if you take a look at the students' protest, as much of it as has been seen on the streets, the dissent has been seen on the streets. At the same time, a big part of this movement was on social media. So finally, while he had come out to, in fact, respond to the entire matter before the parliament convened yesterday, right before that, in the morning, he had come out to speak on this entire matter. He had said that we've taken cognizance and that students are our priority. But still, somewhere it was seen that it had come in perhaps a bit too late, but it was clearly not enough for the students what he had said. So he came down and spoke to the students on a platform that has had the very epicenter, that has been the very epicenter of this movement, which is social media. Before we get into the details and depths of it, listen into what the Prime Minister had to say in this minute-long video.
1: Friends, मैं जानता हूं कि पेपर लीक एक कोई मामूली विषय नहीं है। लाखों विद्यार्थी और उनके अभिभावकों के लिए बहुत ही पीड़ादायक है और इसलिए पेपर लीक घटना से अब तक पिछले ढाई महीनों में अनेक वीत कदम उठाए 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
0: 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So Monday is where all our eyes will be to see what bill is it that they're bringing in. And the second point being the fast track courts that have been set up, to help aid all of those students who have faced an issue and are battling it out in the courts. Now, on that, Piyush Mishra is joining me on the broadcast with more details on the same. Piyush, a very good morning to you. Big news coming in with the Prime Minister having addressed the students and the education crisis over which they had been protesting. This is what we're looking at. Take us through, what do you pick up as the most important points from it?
2: Well, a big promise has been made by PM Narendra Modi, and the PM is now of the view that this government has been working for the welfare of people of this nation, also the welfare of the students of this nation. And for that, remember that PM Narendra Modi himself announced that the fastest course will be made, and these courts will ensure that these cases of newspaper leak are dealt with strongly. Apart from that, now what we're given to understand is that today is the cabinet meeting. And in the cabinet meeting, Modi government is going to come up with more strong decisions to ensure that there is no paper leak in future. The government has already started working on various other things. Draft is almost ready. And after taking this decision, what we're learning is that discussion on this will happen on Monday. So big decisions are expected in cabinet meeting. And on the other side, government representatives are also seen meeting with Sonam Wangchuk. And now Sonam Wangchuk has ended his fast, which is certainly a big breather for the government. On the other side, the government continues to request youth to not take part in any kind of violent activities. Also, it has been requested by the government to youth to for further their studies. But the politics of this entire matter continues. Congress and various other opposition political parties, they continue to demand the resignation of Dharmendra Pradhan, and they are saying that they will not budge till the time Dharmendra Pradhan resigns. But so Sonam Wangchuk has somewhere agreed to what the government has promised. In the last few days, we have seen multiple meetings happening. Multiple things have also been decided on this, but now finally it seems like the government's efforts are yielding results. Why? Because not only Sonam Wangchuk has decided to end this fast, but Modi government further going to strengthen the law that will ensure that no such paper leak happens.
0: Right, Piyush, just stay with us. We will take our viewers once more through this message. It's come in as a very crucial message, viewers, so we would want you to listen into what the Prime Minister has said once again.
1: Friends, main janta hoon ki paper leak ek koi mamooli vishay nahi hai. 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जाएगा।
0: On that note, viewers, that's not all that's happened last night. What we also learnt about is Sonam Wangchuk, who was on a hunger strike for 26 long days, ended his hunger strike as well. Sonam Wangchuk's 26-day hunger strike concluded with Wangchuk ending his fast at the hands of the union mantris. Who were these union mantris? Two of them who had met him already earlier, just 2 days back. That is J.P. Nadda, and we can see that visual as well that's come in of Wangchuk taking a sip from a cup that's being offered by J.P. Nadda. So Jitendra Singh and J.P. Nadda, both of the ministers who had met him earlier 2 days ago at the Medanta Hospital, at again, a late night meeting that had taken place between them and Sonam Wangchuk. They're the ones who again, 2 days later, last night itself, went up to the hospital, requested him. We'd seen the Prime Minister also requesting him to end his fast, and then finally he did come up to end his fast. And this is a visual that had come in from that very episode. Wangchuk, in fact, came out to say on the occasion that he was grateful and happy to break his fast. J.P. Nadda said that the Parliament will discuss paper leaks. On the government's agenda is exam reforms is what we see, which is, of course, something that's been highlighted by the Prime Minister in his video message as well. The government is to find a solution to the paper leak crisis. That is the assurance that's coming from the top authority at this given point of time in this country. The government mulls ex gratia for the need suicide victim skin as well, which is also another demand that had been put forward by initially Sonam Wangchuk himself and later on carried forward by the CJP that was holding talks with the ministries time and again. Let's quickly first listen in to what's been said by Wangchuk before we come back with more details.
3: If we can clear the room, then we can just... The doctor can just...
4: I'm here. I'm going to put the monitor. My nurse is there.
3: Who is it? Hey, doctor, I'm here. Come here.
5: Government is positive on not registering cases against those protesting peacefully. Gentle Mantar.
6: Just a minute, sir. Sorry. Please don't do this. One camera is enough. Please.
5: Three cameras.
6: You cannot do these things. No. Please. Please. Please. Please. Please.
7: Please. Please.
6: You are in video. You can't be in this place. You look at it. Don't cover each other's cameras. So I'm being
5: there. So a statement from the government side. Government is positive on not registering cases against those protesting peacefully at Jantar Mantar in Delhi and those participating in the march to the Parliament on July 20, 2026. The government has already assured threadbare discussions to find solutions to paper leaks and educational reforms for exams in the parliament. Besides, the government is also positively considering suitable compensations for the suicide victims of recent meat paper leaks. ये हमारे साइड से आपके साइड में आप पढ़ेंगे या
7: 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रूलिंग पार्टी एंड MPs from the opposition have assured me that their discussions will happen on the floor of the parliament regarding reforms in the examination system like NEET and others, and that we will also be discussing about the accountability of such lapses, and that we'll all make sure that such things never happen. No child, no parent will have to go through what these 20 children and their parents had to go through. I'm happy that you have assured me that, and I'm sure, as the children have been demanding, at the suitable time, I'm no one to dictate. You will take accountability in the ministry with the minister also as a responsibility, and I'm sure you are already considering. And with these assurances, I'm touched and grateful to the government, and I want to appeal to the protesting students to maintain utmost peace. To express their feelings is a legitimate thing, but I do not approve violence of any kind and allowing any antisocial elements to take advantage of this is not acceptable to me. It should be a genuine demand by genuinely concerned people, in this case youngsters. So with that being fulfilled, I'm grateful and I'll be happy to break my fast. Thank you. I have my leaders from the Apex Body of Ladakh and the KBA were also here, and they have flown all the way from Ladakh. Grateful to them. And Gitanjali, you have always been by my side and support, and I don't want to thank you, but express my feelings this way. Hunger tastes better.
8: Thank you, sir. Thank you.
7: after 26 days. This tastes very good, but hunger doesn't taste bad either.
8: To some people, no?
7: My doctors here have been very, very kind and very.
0: Sonam Wangchuk concludes by saying hunger doesn't taste bad either. That was the conclusion of that episode that took place in the hospital itself. But let's concentrate on some of the big points that we have deduced from the entire episode. What has JP Nadda come out to say? Three big points have been made by JP Nadda. One, that the parliament, the government will be discussing the education crisis, and that the government has not only taken cognizance of the whole situation, but the fact that exam reforms will be extensively worked upon. That is one of the primary demands of Sonam Wangchuk, as well as the students out there protesting for more than 20 days now, almost a month, be it at Jantar Mantar or even in the heart of the city since July 20th. Post that, July 20th, whatever happened out on the streets there, there were cases that were being registered against those students. And at this given point of time, JP Nadda has come out to say that the government will ensure that there is no such case registered, only for those students who had participated in the peaceful protest on 20th of July. That's a big, big news that comes in from the government, a big assurance that comes in from the government. And of course, the third, that the government is also mulling over compensating all of those parents of the students who, in fact, died by suicide. Three big takeaways. All of the three had been requested, had been in fact demanded rather, by Sonam Wangchuk and by the CJP, by all of the students who've been protesting. And this is the assurance that's come in. Now, Piyush Mishra continues to be with me on the broadcast. Piyush, three big takeaways. Number one being that all of the demands put forward by Sonam Wangchuk has been assured by the government. And that's pretty much why we saw him finally take that sip from that cup yesterday and break his hunger strike. How are we looking at this entire matter? Because this, it comes in as a big, big development, even for this government in its third term.
2: Well, it's a big development. Remember that in the past few days, multiple deliberations have held between the government representatives and Sonam Wangchuk. In fact, a letter was also written by Sonam Wangchuk, where he mentioned about the fact that he would want the discussion on this entire matter to take place in Parliament, and also the consideration of resignation of Education Minister Dharmendra Pradhan. But the kind of points those were mentioned by Sonam Wangchuk on that, the government went assured the activists that the government is looking forward to not only doing the reforms, but it will also have a proper discussion on this entire matter in Parliament. You would have also seen as to how time and again government has been saying that we are very much ready to have a discussion on this entire matter in Parliament. Opposition political parties were requested to come on the floor of the House, but there was a continuous success in Parliament on this entire matter. Now, Sonam Wangchuk, after looking into the kind of requests, the kind of assurances those have been made by the government, he has now ended his fast, 26-day-long the fast has now been ended, and PM Narendra Modi has also wished for better health, proper health of Sonam Wangchuk. Now, it remains to be seen how today the Parliament session goes on, because today is a very important day after Sonam Wangchuk breaking his fast. In the last few days, we have also seen how the opposition political parties have been on the streets demanding that Dharmendra Pradhan must resign. Almost all demands those are put forth by protesting students, and Sonam Wangchuk has been accepted by the government, barring the resignation of Dharmendra Pradhan. Why? Because the government feels that this big demand of resignation of education minister is a political one, as far as taking the actions in paper leak is concerned. Required actions have already been taken. You would remember that yesterday PM Narendra Modi had announced the formation of fast courts, and today when the cabinet meeting happens, we will see more and more big decisions being taken by the government, and on those decisions itself, we will also see a detailed discussion in Parliament on Monday. So government has opened all its doors and has been requesting the stakeholders to come on the floor to have a debate and to resolve this entire matter. And it seems like a few matters have been resolved, be it about the ending part of Mona Gongsuk having a talk with BJP that most likely will happen today itself at 12:30 p.m. Apart from that, opposition is the only problem which is now being faced by the government. Why? Because the opposition MPs continue to protest. Yesterday also we saw how Rahul Gandhi along with various other India bloc leaders had gone to Gandhi Smriti protesting against this entire matter and demanding the resignation of Dhanesh Pradhan. Now it remains to be seen how things are further going to pan out, what kind of decision government is going to take, what kind of decision cabinet will pass, and how the discussion of this entire matter will happen in Parliament.
0: There's also a dialogue that is slated to take place, or rather a conversation meeting that's to take place between the CJP members, the delegation with the ministry, with representatives from the cabinet, from the Modi cabinet itself. Piyush, just give me a second here. I will come back to you in just a minute's time. Let me take our viewers through what exactly are the major takeaways that we were telling you about, that we have deduced. What comes in from the government at this given point? What are they offering as a peace package? And these are crucial points, viewers, because what we saw last night is in different ways unprecedented as well, given how the entire situation has panned out. No cases against the peaceful protesters of July 20th only. That's the date that's also been mentioned categorically. No action over July 20th March. The detailed parliament debate is slated to take place. That is something that's been on the cards for quite some time, but however, both houses of the parliament seems to be in a gridlock of sorts, in a deadlock of sorts, with a lot of chaos that we've seen on day 3 and day 4 both over this same matter. Because the opposition has said that we demand the resignation of Dharmendra Pradhan and only then will we debate. But the government has said that when we are ready for a debate, why is it that you're changing the goalposts? So that is where the deadlock in the how both houses remain to be. We have to see how things pan out after these developments last night in the session today. Exam reforms on the agenda, which is something the Prime Minister has also highlighted, and that is in his message, and the possible compensation for the suicide victims. What CJP and Sonam Wangchuk initially had come out to demand for was 1 crore per family at this given point, at this point of time. And the dialogue to continue with protesters, of course, like we said, the CJP delegation is to meet the cabinet representatives today. So this is what the government at this point of time has to offer to not just Sonam Wangchuk, but also the students. On that note, we have more breaking news. Let's quickly take a look. The Prime Minister has now come out to wish Sonam Wangchuk a speedy recovery after he's broken his fast. The Prime Minister urges Wangchuk to follow the doctor's advice, and he prays for Sonam's good health in this message on Platform X. He's asked Sonam to regain his old weight. Prime Minister's message after Sonam ended the 26-day hunger strike. Government strikes a conciliatory tone before talks today that are to take place as well with the protesters. So this is what we are looking at. The Prime Minister having sent a message for Sonam Wangchuk as well, even after he had posted that video message for the students of the country, for the protesters who had gathered since the last 1 month at Jantar Mantar, speaking about addressing their very cause at this point, which is the education system reform. So quite a few important developments, viewers, that's taken place. And why I call these important, why I call these almost unprecedented, because number one, before this, in the 12-year term of the Prime Minister that we have witnessed, this is perhaps the first time that the Prime Minister has come out with a message, with a video message of the kind that we saw last night. It was a very, very important move in a way, because that is the platform that was being used. What we call the vertical screen today, that is the phone that we have on which we are all using social media, that had become the very epicenter of the movement for the students who were protesting out on the streets. But a large part of that movement was on social media as well. So the government led by the very top authority, that is the Prime Minister, not only stuck to his conventional methods of addressing the people of the country. We usually see a message coming from the Prime Minister's office, after which there's a press conference that's usually arranged for, and that's when the Prime Minister comes out to address the country. This was very, very different from the kind of messages, the addresses we've seen from the Prime Minister, which is why it does come in to be very important. The assurances that have come in from the government at this point of time to Sonam Wangchuk. Yes, there's no denying that Sonam Wangchuk on day one, the kind of demands that had been made by him to the government, it also included the resignation of the education minister, but he's also softened his stance. He's also come out to make it about the education system and not about one person. His primary point is the students of the country are of utmost priority. And that's the dialogue that we saw both JP Nadda, Jitendra Singh's delegation from representing the cabinet had with Sonam Wangchuk right before he broke his fast. And after that, the extended olive branch that we saw from the Prime Minister as well, as he's come out to express not only his concern, but also wish Sonam Wangchuk a speedy recovery after he's gotten off his hunger strike 26 days later. Very crucial events that's taken place to set the pitch and the tone for the day. It will be day 5 of the monsoon session that we'll be seeing in a couple of hours, convening in the parliament. And we will keep a track of all of those details. But for now, viewers, we will be slipping into a short break. Do stay tuned as we come back with more news and updates into the next hour.
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14: This week, India Today examines the alleged extrajudicial killings in the aftermath of Operation Blue Star, the state's counter-militancy campaign, and the questions that remain unresolved. Read the full report in the latest issue, Satluj, The Whole Truth. 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
2: Very good morning, viewers. Welcome back. You're watching First Up on India Today with me, Sriya Kundu, and we're tracking one of the biggest stories of the day, which is the midnight message that came in from the Prime Minister of the country, along with Sonam Wangchuk breaking his hunger strike last night. All of those details, along with more as to what all has happened in the aftermath of these developments, we'll take you through in this very bulletin. Before all of that, let's quickly take you through the headlines first. Prime Minister Modi's midnight message to the students promises more strict actions after the cabinet meet, says paper leaks not a minor issue for us, asserts the government used all its might to conduct the retest. Sonam Wangchuk ends his hunger strike and 26-day fast at hands of Union Mantri, says grateful and happy to break my fast. Fresh government olive branch to protesters. Government positive on no case against protesters. July 20th, Pal March participants to be spared. Stunning revelation amid raging protests. India Today tracks down pellet victim claims. Last night, viewers, a little after midnight is when Prime Minister Modi's message to the students came out on a platform which he, in fact, saw deemed fit, because that's where the students' movement had, in fact, taken over. That is the vertical media of Instagram, Facebook, Twitter. Promises more strict actions after a cabinet meeting. Prime Minister Modi says paper leaks not a minor issue for us. Not satisfied with the action taken till now, acted against those behind the leaks. Departments directed for fast-track courts. The Prime Minister's response on the paper leak is what we could see in this very message, that multiple steps were taken after the paper leak happened by the government. Accused got caught, jailed the paper leak criminals and the accused who were involved in this entire nexus. And it's not a normal issue. It's very painful for the students and parents. He came out to acknowledge that very fact in this video message of his. Listen in to what he had to say. A couple of crucial points that he's made. Go through the video first, then we'll bring to you more details.
3: Friends, मैं जानता हूं कि पेपर लीक एक कोई मामूली विषय नहीं है। लाखों विद्यार्थी और उनके अभिभावकों के लिए बहुत ही पीड़ादायक है और इसलिए पेपर लीक घटना से अब तक पिछले ढाई महीनों में अनेक विहित कदम 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
2: On that note, Piyush Mishra joins me on the broadcast with more insights and what we are in fact looking at from this very message. Piyush, we will get into the depths of what all Prime Minister Modi has covered in his video message. But you know, one thing that comes out to be very, very important at this given point is in the 12 years of his term, of the Prime Minister's term, we've not seen a video message of the sort that we saw being released by him addressing the country yesterday night. And probably this was perhaps the need of the hour, because the students' movement was largely on this very platform.
4: Well, that's right. A big message, outreach message by PM Narendra Modi to the youth of this nation. Prime Minister is not only telling about the reason of conducting remit, but is also telling us as to how the government ensured a whole-of-government approach to have this entire examination process completed. We remember as to how soon after announcement of re-examination of NEET, the exams were conducted within 38 days of announcement, and after the examinations were conducted within 22 days of examinations, results were also the government approached a whole of government approach to ensure that there is no leak and in a proper way examinations can be conducted. Now, Narendra Modi is also highlighting one thing which is very, very important, that not only the government is going to have a fast-track course on such paper leak cases, but the government is also going to announce more and more decisions to strengthen the entire system to ensure that no such paper leaks happen ever in future. And for that, today we will also see some decisions are taken in cabinet meeting, which is all set to take place at 1 PM after the cabinet meeting happens. We will also see a proper briefing by the government at around 3 PM. So all kind of decisions government is taking to ensure that the concerns of youth can be addressed. At the same time, yesterday Sonam Rongchuk ended his fast, which is also reflecting as to how he is now trusting the kind of promises being made by Modi government. Remember that yesterday union ministers like Jitendra Singh and JP Nadda had reached the Medanta, and they, after having detailed talks with Sonam Rongchuk, assured him a lot of assurances, to which he has now accepted. And he is also seeing as to how the Modi government is committed to the students' interest. Remember that the government has time and again reiterated its resolve to act firmly against paper leaks and strengthen the examination reforms. The big focus of government is to ensure proper interests of nation's youth, and that has always been remained the top priority of the government. So looking at what is happening in the last few hours, so it seems like the matter is going to be resolved. It remains to be seen how and what kind of decisions the government will be taking today's cabinet meeting.
2: Very true, Piyush. Very true. At this point, a couple of things that's happened since last night, and all of them being very crucial developments. And we will take you to the next development that comes in to be very crucial in this spate of events, series of events that's taking place. Let's quickly take a look, viewers. So Sonam Wangchuk has come out to end his hunger strike. Wangchuk's 26-day hunger strike has now concluded. Wangchuk ends fast at the hands of union mantris, which is Jitendra Singh and JP Nadda. The visual that we were playing for you on our screens, he's taken a sip from a cup that was offered by Nadda, but not before a dialogue between both sides. And a very crucial one at that, because in that very dialogue came in assurances from the government, assurances over demands that were made by Sonam Wangchuk and the student protesters itself, and also Sonam Wangchuk thanking the government at the same time for not just taking cognizance but also going out of their way to assure them that yes, they have taken a look, a stock of the situation, and they will be working towards the reform. So all of this panned out in this entire episode that we'll play out for you in totality. Take a look.
5: Government is positive on not registering cases against those protesting peacefully at Jantar Mantar in Delhi and those participating in the march to the parliament on July 20, 2026. The government has already assured friendly discussions to find solutions to paper leaks and educational reforms for exams in the parliament. Besides, the government is also positively considering suitable compensations for the suicide victims of recent paper leaks. ये हमारे साइड से आपको साइड वाला आप पढ़ेंगे या
6: पढ़नी की जरूरत नहीं है. Just that I'm grateful that the government has shown sensitivity towards the children who have been victims, towards the youths who were peacefully protesting on those dates, and that both the ruling party and MPs from the opposition have assured me that their discussions will happen on the floor of the parliament regarding reforms in the examination system like NEET and others, and that we will also be discussing about the accountability of such lapses, and that we'll all make sure that such things never happen. No child, no parent will have to go through what these 20 children and their parents had to go through. I'm happy that you have assured me that, and I'm sure, as the children have been demanding, at the suitable time, and no one will dictate, you will take accountability in the ministry with the minister also as a responsibility, and I'm sure you are already considering. And with these assurances, I'm touched and grateful to the government, and I want to appeal to the protesting students to maintain utmost peace, to express their feelings is a legitimate thing, but I do not approve violence of any kind and allowing any antisocial elements to take advantage of this is not acceptable to me. It should be a genuine demand by genuinely concerned people, in this case youngsters. So with that being fulfilled, I'm grateful and I'll be happy to break my fast.
2: On that note, we have more news coming in. The CJP representatives, that is the Cockroach Janata Party representatives, to meet union ministers today. As we were mentioning earlier, that there is a crucial meeting that has in fact been slated, has been scheduled between the delegation from Cockroach Janata Party and the union ministers today. Remember, round one of talks had already taken place between JP Nadda, Saurabh Das and Ashutosh Ranka on July 20th, simultaneously in parallel to the protests that had taken over the heart of the city of the national capital. Now, Saurabh Das has spoken to India Today and said that the CJP is to meet union ministers today at the Constitutional Club. Remember, why the Constitutional Club? Because the first meeting that had taken place was at JP Nadda's residence itself. The CJP had come out to, in fact, say that they were not very happy with how that meeting went ahead because they were made to wait for hours before the union minister could come in and meet him. But at the same time, one needs to remember that the parliament was in session on that very day as well. It was starting to be in session on that very day. The monsoon session was convening that day. So, yes, 4 hours is what they had roughly waited for. Post that, now the CJP delegation has said that they want a neutral location. Initially, they had demanded that the union minister himself come to Jantar Mantar. But then they realized that that might actually end up becoming a security risk, which is why they said that we agree to any other neutral location that the union minister says. And they themselves had come out to suggest that Constitutional Club would be perhaps a good place to hold this very meeting in. Remember, when we had first seen the meeting, the round one of those talks, three demands that were put forward by the CJP, the resignation of Dharmendra Pradhan had been put in, the fact that Sonam Wangchuk be also let go in every possible way, for that matter, even the fact that he has to be shifted to the hospital of his choice. And back then, he hadn't been shifted from Medanta to from Safdarjung to Medanta yet. After that meeting had taken place, he was shifted to Medanta. And post that, of course, the 1 crore compensation demand for each of those families who had lost their child in a case of suicide over the NEET examinations itself. So these were the three demands that had put forward. As far as we go with the CJP delegation's demands, one of those demands has already been done away with and dealt with, rather, which was the fact that the government, union ministers, representatives from the government meet Sonam Wangchuk or let him be. But on the other side, the other two demands of the resignation and the 1 crore compensation. Well, on that point, JP Nadda has in fact said it, as you heard while he was speaking to Sonam Wangchuk, that the compensation is something that they are actually looking at and mulling over.

0: Lost that had unfolded on the streets, but at the end of the day, a majority of them were students on the grounds who were making demands for a better education system in the country, for which Sonam Wangchuk had also voiced their demands. The major one at that point being that amid the entire allegations of lathi charge, there should be no action against these peaceful protesters because they were not the ones to engage in any kind of skirmishes with the police. These were the two sides that were presented that we are bringing to you right now. Amid this entire situation, what we see is the government assuring that there will be no case registered against these peaceful protesters. Now, that's not all when we speak about what the government has to offer in its peace package. It's an olive branch with several things that JP Nadda has pointed out in terms of what the government is ready to extend towards the protesters, towards Sonam Wangchuk himself at this given point of time. Number one, of course, that we just told you about, no cases against the peaceful protesters, no action over the July 20th march. Number three, the detailed parliamentary debate over the education crisis, over the NEET crisis, over the requirement for serious exam reforms. This will perhaps get a little more fuel in the two houses of the parliament at this point, because Prime Minister Modi says that in the second week of the monsoon session, while this was not on the agenda initially, they will bring about a bill on the education system, on exam reforms as well in the parliament. Now, whether the opposition does entertain a debate at this point of time without any kind of protest in the house at this point is one of the biggest questions, because since July 21st, it's the opposition as well that's taken up the not just the cause of the students, but a lot of politics has played out on the entire matter, with Rahul Gandhi first starting his protest right outside the Prime Minister's residence, then moving to the parliamentary premises on July 22nd, continuing with the same protest itself. We saw the same again yesterday on July 23rd. So 3 days of consistent protest from the opposition. Every time the matter of debate has been brought up in the House, it's ended up in a gridlock and the sessions being adjourned. Whether it is a successful attempt by the government to convince the opposition to come in and debate today or the next week is something we will have our eyes fixed on. Then comes the exam reforms on the agenda at this point. That's what we were talking about, that this is what the government has said, that they are considering serious changes, and not just considering, they had it in consideration, but now they've come out to declare this, that this will also be brought in as an agenda for the parliament in this session itself. Possible compensation for the suicide victims as well. That's one of the primary demands of both the CJP as well as Sonam Wangchuk. Because right now, why I'm mentioning these two separately is because there are two sets of demands if we take a look at it. Sonam Wangchuk's demands on one hand and the demands from the CJP on the other hand. Sonam Wangchuk's demands to a great extent has in fact been assured by the government in that dialogue they had with JP Nadda and Jitendra Singh before Sonam Wangchuk broke his hunger strike. But whether the CJP is convinced in a similar way or not, that's something we'll keep a lookout at, because today is round two of the talks with the ministers that will take place. Also, the dialogue continues at the same time with the protesters itself. So this is what we have in terms of an olive branch, in terms of a peace package from the government extended to the students, to the protesters, to Sonam Wangchuk. More breaking news coming in. Let's quickly take a look. On the part where we said whether opposition is convinced or not would be very crucial to keep an eye out on. Well, Rahul Gandhi, the leader of opposition of the lower house, has already come out to hit out at the Prime Minister, wherein he's mocked the Modi video appeal. He says, don't insult the students' intelligence. Rahul demands Dharmendra Pradhan's ouster. He's still adamant that that resignation needs to come in before anything else. Act against those who beat the students. He's demanded an apology to the NEET protesters. Prime Minister Modi's appeal to the students, your future is our priority. Congress raises heat. No end then to the parliamentary deadlock is what we are questioning, or that's the question of the hour. at this given point. Amit Bhardwaj joining me on the broadcast with more details on the same. Amit, a very good morning to you. Couple of events that's taken place in a series since last night. Now, biggest question for the day would be from 11 a.m. when the houses convene, the House of the Parliament convene, what line does the opposition take? Because from what it looks like at this point, opposition is still very hard on its stance and its demand for the resignation of Dharmendra Pradhan.
1: Good morning, Priya. Absolutely right. Nothing has changed as far as the opposition strategy is concerned in the Parliament since yesterday. And opposition is only going to up the ante as far as their flow strategy and the strategy for the streets that is concerned. Why I'm saying that? Because the government had indicated yesterday itself that the Parliamentary Affairs Minister, Mr. Kiran Rijiju, will be reaching out to the flow leaders of the opposition parties instead of the India bloc or opposition bloc in one way. So specific flow leaders to hear out their concerns and resolve the logjam. But what happened by evening? You had Rahul Gandhi calling the India bloc MPs and leading them to Gandhi's Smriti. And if you read Rahul Gandhi's reaction to that video of Prime Minister Modi, he is clear that Dharmendra Pradhan's resignation is non-negotiable, as well as an apology from the government, whether that will come from the Home Minister, from some other minister. That is not clear as far as the opposition's demand is concerned, but they are very clear that they want an apology from the government for the Delhi police action that happened on July 20th. Along with that, they want no action against the students who were, you know, lathi charged and during the protest, whatever action happened on the streets of the national capital. So this parliamentary lockdown is going to continue. And we could expect that the opposition would continue its struggle on the streets as well. And now it completely depends on what kind of conversation and communication happens between the Kokra Janata Party representatives and the government, because that is key to resolution to the entire standoff is at Jantar Mantar. Even when the opposition is strategizing in the parliament, the key to the solution is with Jantar Mantar and the government's communication. Based on that, you would see the strategy getting restructured. Back to you.
0: True, Amit. And I think it would be very interesting to see at this given point that if indeed the CJP delegation also ends up softening their stance after what happened with Sonam Wangchuk, because he too softened his stance and did not bring in Dharmendra Pradhan's resignation as one of the demands at this point. If they do it, then does the opposition fall in line? That will be very crucial to, in fact, keep an eye out on. On that note, we have more breaking news coming in. Let's quickly take you through it. Wangchuk has broken his fast. That's something that we've been flagging since morning today. But now he's also gone ahead to release a new video. He's posted this that we bring to you on your screen. The end of hunger, beginning of
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0: So on that note, viewers, that's the message that we could see coming from Sonam Wangchuk after he has broken his hunger strike. Remember, 26 long days of him being in hunger strike at this point of time. What he's come out to say is that he's convinced with the government's assurances. That comes in as a big message from him as well, because this may also, in fact, go ahead to not influence, but perhaps give a direction to the protesters in terms of where they are headed next with this entire movement. Because remember, he said that why is he convinced with the assurances put forward by the government? It's been put out in writing. That's the document we were playing out on our screens as well, which he's also shown us in his video, how JP Nadda and Jitendra Singh, they had carried a document putting in writing all of those matters and points that they have assured Sonam Wangchuk with regards to education system, with regards to the students' protest at this point of time. Listening to what he had to say once more.
2: आज 26वें दिन मैं आप लोगों को कुछ खास खबर बताना चाहूँगा. अभी रात के लगभग 12:30 बज रहे हैं. अभी थोड़ी देर पहले केंद्रीय मंत्री जेपी नड्डा साहब और जितेंद्र सिंह साहब यहाँ आए थे और लद्दाख के एपेक्स 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
3: 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The government has already assured threadbare discussions to find solutions to paper leaks and educational reforms for exams in the parliament. Besides, the government is also positively considering suitable compensations for the suicide victims of recent NEET paper leaks.
2: Thank you. I have my leaders from the Apex Body of Lada and the KDA were also here, and they have flown all the way from Ladakh and I'm grateful to them. Thank you.
4: There may be people one by one.
2: Thank you, sir. Thank you. After 26 days, this tastes very good, but hunger doesn't taste bad either.
0: This is what Sonam Wangchuk has had to say. 26 days long hunger strike that we had seen him sit on. First, it started from Jantar Mantar and the cause was one, which was the NEET paper leak and the 20 children who had lost their lives in cases of suicide. The demand, also simple, major education reforms as well as compensation for the families of those children who had lost their lives, who had taken their own lives, claimed their own lives. So yes, that is the entire matter that had come to the forefront, that had been put forward by Sonam Wangchuk. And initially, let us remind you, he had also come out with a demand for Education Minister Dharmendra Pradhan. But at this point, what we see over the last few days, he has come out to soften his stance. He has not, in fact, continued with that one demand of the resignation of Dharmendra Pradhan, the Education Minister. Instead, he's focused and emphasized more on the requirement for the entire system to be reformed with more insights and more updates from what exactly is happening on the ground. Why is it that there are so many paper leaks? That needs to be talked about in the parliament, and that is exactly what he has put forward and stuck to in his list of demands. Now, this message that's coming from him, of course, it's a crucial one, because across the country, we had seen people appealing to him, making appeals to him that he end his hunger strike, given there were concerns about his health that was going around. Even Abhijit Dibke himself had come out to request that he end his hunger strike. But Sonam Wangchuk had not done so until and unless the government came in with their assurances written in paper that these are the things we have to offer to you, your demands, we have taken into cognizance and we are mulling over each of them. At this point of time, Amit Bhardwaj joins me on the broadcast with more details on the video message that's been posted and further as to how are we looking at the situation on the whole. You know, Amit, at this point, when we take a look at the message that's coming from Sonam Wangchuk, earlier when I was describing the situation, I've come in to call it a little unprecedented, not just because of the hunger strike, but in general, the entire movement and how it's proceeded and where it is today. Started from Jantar Mantar with a peaceful protest, with a hunger strike, with a simple demand of an education sector being looked at and being reformed from the very grassroots to the very top. And now, with this particular hunger strike coming to an end, do you think that the CJP might as well follow suit of Sonam Wangchuk and also soften their stance, come up to a dialogue and say that, yes, we are also ready to be on board, not with the government, but with Sonam Wangchuk, and maybe perhaps strike out that demand of a resignation of Dharmendra Pradhan?
1: Ashia, for Abhijit Dibke and his team, it would be a difficult conversation to hold on if they, agree to what Mr. Sonam Wangchuk has already agreed with the government. Understanding with the government in terms of which is almost all the bucket lists have been ticked except one, that is the resignation of the education minister, Dharmendra Pradhan. In case of Abhijit Dibke, Ashutosh Ranka, Saurabh Das, they are dealing with a crowd which is swelling at Jantar Mantar. And I can tell you that even when we speak, there could be hundreds and hundreds of these students coming to the national capital, staying at friend's house, at some relative's house, with just one intent to go and participate in the Jantar Mantar protest. So when they hold dialogue with the government, they will also have to go back to these supporters and get it ratified in a way, or at least have a very clear communication, transparent communication with the protesters who are coming and pouring in at Jantar Mantar. So that would need some maneuvering from the core team of the CJP. But certainly all other demands of Dibke and his team has been also agreed upon as far as the government and Mr. Sonam Wangchuk conversation is concerned. No action against the students who participated in July 28th, March, assurance that a compensation, fair compensation, will be given to the families who lost their children due to NEET UG re-examination, and a discussion in the parliament. So all of that is happening. There's only the core demand that's missing is resignation of Education Minister Dharmendra Pradhan. And this also happens to be the core demand by the opposition in the parliament. So now when the communication goes forward between the government and the CJP, maybe this would be the main point where there could be multiple deliberations. But yes, it is also important to note that Mr. Wangchuk has to continue this fast for two more days, because the government couldn't give him written assurance. And otherwise, if you remember the video that was released on 24th day, Mr. Wangchuk had very clearly mentioned that he wants to end his fight that particular day itself if the government gives him written assurance. So that took another 48 hours, which made him continue his fast. But now it is good that he has broken his fast, and everybody from the party in power as well as those in the opposition have welcomed the decision of Sonam Wangchuk ending his fast. Thank you.
0: For a movement that's not just largely been led by, but has been a students' movement in itself, They have wanted accountability from this government with regards to what's happened within the education system for the last decade, perhaps. And they have also come out to not just acknowledge, but support Sonam Wangchuk and him taking up their cause in such a way with a hunger strike in large numbers, right? So at this point, if a Sonam Wangchuk at this given point of time were to have a dialogue with the students itself, trying to come out and convince them that let the parliament take this debate up further, what happens then? That would be another big question that we will keep a lookout at. But right now, viewers, there is more breaking news that's coming in. Let's quickly first take a look at that, because what we are learning about is while Sonam Wangchuk has broken his fast, is the Prime Minister who's now come out to wish Sonam Wangchuk a speedy recovery. Prime Minister urges Sonam Wangchuk to follow the doctor's advice. Prime Minister prays for Sonam's good health. He's asked Sonam Wangchuk to regain his old weight, because remember, as of the last health update that had come in about Sonam Wangchuk, he had lost more than 10 kgs of weight over the 26 days. Oh, in fact, that was somewhere around the 24th day itself, 24 days of fast. Today is the 27th day. 26th day night is when he broke his very fast. Prime Minister message comes in after Sonam Wangchuk ends his 26th day hunger strike. The government strikes conciliatory tone before talks. All of this has happened parallelly. Several of these events have taken place parallelly. The dialogue that the government now has with the Cockroach Janata Party delegation will be holding all the spotlight as the day continues to see where is this movement headed next. That is the possibilities that we were also bringing to you earlier while talking about what happens next after Sonam Wangchuk has broken his hunger strike, has ended his hunger strike, broken his fast, and now has come out to release that video message about how he is convinced with the government's assurances and he's grateful for their assurances, the written assurance that had come in, for which he had to in fact extend his hunger strike for two more days, because 24th is when he had come out to say that he is ready to end his very hunger strike only if the government comes up with a written assurance of what all do they have to offer at this given point. So yes, the government has done that at this given point. To an extent, this is just one part of the fight that we see for the Cockroach Janata Party, because Sonam Wangchuk had come in to fight for their cause as well from Jantar Mantar and then later on moved to the hospital. And if we take a look at the spate of events, things did get fueled up a little further after it was Sonam Wangchuk who was shifted to the hospital. First Safdarjung, then Medanta. But though that was a High Court's order itself with regards to the fact that if his health deteriorates further, he should be, in fact, moved to the hospital. But at the same time, Sonam Wangchuk himself had come out to say that he didn't want to be shifted. So there was a lot of back and forth in terms of conflict as well. All verbal conflict that took place in this entire episode. And now this is where it all stands. On that note, let's also take you through some of the key takeaways from Sonam Wangchuk ending his fast and the demands that have been put forward by the activist. Demand one is discussion on exam reforms. And this becomes a very, not just crucial demand at this given point of time, but a contentious one, because the parliament for the last 3 days, in fact, for that matter, 4 days, has not been able to function. There's been a major deadlock in both houses over this matter in itself. So do they overcome that deadlock today after Sonam Wangchuk has ended his fast? Because their demand is not, or rather was not, just Sonam Wangchuk's demands being looked after, but a simple demand of the education minister resigning. But that does not come in that easy. It's a government that is also mulling over this entire matter on several fronts. Demand two is accountability for the lapses in the system. This is an assurance that the government has also given in writing that they will be taking accountability, not just taking accountability, but act on where all there have been negligences so far. Demand three, accountability in the education ministry in itself. That will also be taken a look at. In fact, that's something the Prime Minister himself has said at this given point of time. Demand four, The government must ensure paper leaks will not repeat. That comes in to be a fair and very important demand given the numerous leaks that this country has seen, not just in the last decade or so, but over the longest period of time. The education system requires a major reform from the grassroots level, from the very top to the bottom in itself. Demand 5. No child, no parent must go through these hurdles. That is what both of them have had to say. That is, the Prime Minister as well as the government delegation that had met with Sonam Wangchuk. That's also an assurance that they have come out to give. So, well, this is where the situation all stands at this given point of time, this early morning. We will keep a very close track of the story. But right now, we are wrapping up this segment right here and slipping into a short break. Do stay tuned with us as we come back with more news and updates into the next segment in the next hour.

0: 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Because Wells Fargo will send an alert if her balance drops below her set amount. 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
9: You had Kargil and you had Kandahar. 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
6: 26/11 attack in Mumbai was really shocked me. India didn't know how to deal with a live event like this. India Today runs a biannual Mood of the Nation poll. And that's where they saw the emergence of Mr. Modi coming in.
10: India Today put on the cover Modistan when he won. A lot of strong things were being done at the same time, till, of course, COVID intervened in a different way.
11: The most important work that we do as a media organization or with our team of journalists is to go down to the ground and tell a story.
6: The Ram Mandir temple, we've followed this from the destruction of the Babri Masjid.
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And during my conversation with Little Big Town, he needed tissues, and a lot of them. 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

0: Hot Mics with Billy Bush streaming on TuneIn, your front row seat to the American zeitgeist. 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
1: She's the glue that holds us all together.
2: In a video which is now viral, Alia is seen holding back tears as she speaks about her longtime friend.
1: Which is why today when she showed up, walking down this beautiful aisle, looking like a dream.
2: Calling Akanksha the one who always shows up for everyone. The actress reflected on the special bond she shares with each member of their close-knit friends group, leaving both the guests and fans emotional.
1: Of course, I was looking at her, but I first looked at Shari. Because I'm like, that's the boy she's marrying. And looking at the tears in his eyes, I was like, chala chho.
2: The video also captures several heartwarming moments from the ceremony, including the couple exchanging vows, signing their wedding documents, and heartfelt speeches from family and close friends.

Very good morning, viewers. Welcome back. You're watching Fast Up on India Today with me, Sriya Kundu, and we are tracking one of the biggest stories of the day. The Prime Minister's message to the youth assuring education reforms and Sonam Wangchuk ending his hunger strike. But before getting into the depths of all of it, let's quickly take a look at the headlines at this hour. Prime Minister Modi's midnight message to students promises more strict actions after the cabinet meeting, says paper leaks are not a minor issue for us, asserts the government used all its might to conduct the retest. Sonam Wangchuk ends his hunger strike, ends 26-day fast at the hands of the Union Mantri, says grateful and happy to break my fast. It's a fresh government olive branch to the protesters. Government positive and no case against protesters. July 28th parliamentary march participants to be spared. Stunning revelation amid raging protests. India Today tracks down. Stunning revelation amid raging protests. India Today tracks.

0: Well, we're beginning the bulletin with breaking news. So yesterday night, midnight in fact, is when the Prime Minister's message came in for the youth at this point. Now, what has he said? He has come out to assure the students that promises will be struck too with regards to strict actions being taken to reform the education sector. He said paper leaks are not a minor issue for us, and that he's not satisfied with action taken till now. There is more that needs to be done. He's also come out to say that the government did act with all its might against not just those who were accused in the very case in arresting them, but also to arrange for re-examinations as soon as possible so that the students didn't have to waste another year. Further, he's also come out to say that the department has directed for fast-track courts, which has already been set up. All of these measures have been worked upon, but there is still a lot more to be done. And there has been a conversation that's been started about a said bill over education reforms that this country requires at this given point of time. All of this has been cited by the Prime Minister in his video message yesterday midnight itself. Take a look as to what he said.
1: फ्रेंड्स, मैं जानता हूं कि पेपर लीक एक कोई मामूली विषय नहीं है। लाखों विद्यार्थी और उनके अभिभावकों के लिए बहुत ही पीड़ादायक है और इसलिए पेपर लीक घटना से अब तक पिछले ढाई महीनों में अनेक विहित कदम 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
0: On that note, viewers, Mario Shakil joining me on the broadcast with more insights into this very message and all that's happened so far. Mario, very good morning to you. You know, since last night, that is midnight, when this message came in, one thing is very clear, that the government has not just taken cognizance, but at this point, perhaps they have understood the medium they need to be on and how they need to entirely address this problem. Because a message like this coming in from the Prime Minister on a vertical platform, that too, something that we've never seen before, him addressing the nation with a message without a prior information coming in about it. This is the first time we're seeing such a message from him coming in unexpectedly in the last 12 years.
2: Recorded on the vertical because he knows very well that this entire movement that we are seeing, the student protests, is being driven by Instagram. And all the reels which have been put out by various students who have been on protests and are continuing to mobilize towards Jantar Mantar in the national capital or going to various protest grounds in other parts of India. You know, we have seen those images come in from Patna or Azad Maidan in Mumbai. So certainly this outreach happening at midnight, 12 p.m., is when that message was put out. I mean, Prime Minister Modi, directly looking into the camera, told the youth, in which he said, friends, he addressed them as friends, and then he went on to say what the government has done and how in today's cabinet an important piece of legislation will be taken up, which is essentially about fast-tracking all those cases against those who have been accused in incidents of paper leak. And late last night, there were two developments. Of course, the big message coming in from the Prime Minister, the second outreach in the matter of 12 hours, I would say, because earlier yesterday itself at 9 a.m. was when the Prime Minister had put out a tweet in which he said that the concerns, the welfare of the youth of the country remains paramount for him. And then he has spoken about the fast track court and all the developments and the work which has been done by his government. He went on to say what else he did and in the last 12 hours, how things are moving at a faster pace in terms of, coming up with stringent laws. Having said that, then there was another development which happened in which Sonam Wangchuk broke his fast. And that happened in the presence of two union ministers who are seen negotiating with Sonam Wangchuk, who had rounds of meetings with Sonam Wangchuk. And so have they met also the protesting students. So in presence of J.P. Nadda and Jitendra Singh, Sonam Wangchuk broke his fast, which essentially meant that the assurance that had been given by the government was convincing enough for him to break his fast for after over 21 days. And then another development, which I see as a critical development also, Shreya, was of critical bureaucratic transfers which happened in the Ministry of Education, which also meant that the Education Secretary and others were, shunted out to other portfolios and other departments. So a complete overhaul of the Education Ministry happened last night as well. So all these developments happening, even as we know that talks will happen with the representatives of the CJP today, there are concerns with the government. And now I see that being addressed right at the top with the Prime Minister himself, addressing the youth of the nation directly.
0: Very true, Maria. And one thing, Maria, I would want your insights on especially is if we'd spoken roughly around 24 hours earlier when the first message from the Prime Minister came in the form of that post yesterday morning. And just the entire day went by and then around midnight is when we see this video message coming in. Clearly, one thing that the government has realized is that first tweet had not addressed what the students were raising. They still felt unheard, which is why the movement continued at Jantar Mantar and the protests, not just the protests, but the demands made by the student protesters still stuck to where they were even before that message. So, which is why Prime Minister Modi sends out another message, this time on a video medium. Now, the point is, the protesters still stick to their demand of a resignation of Dharmendra Pradhan. Even yesterday night, after both Sonam Wangchuk ending his hunger strike and the Prime Minister's message, the CJP delegation's representative, Saurav Das, came out to say that we are still adamant on one of our demands, which is Dharmendra Pradhan's resignation. So what do these consecutive messages from the government, and not just the government, anybody from the government, but the top man himself, do in terms of translating the government's assurances to the protesters at this point, to the students at this point?
2: Said that he announced that fast track courts will punish those behind exam paper leaks, and then he put out a video that tough new laws are on their way, and that he has already received a draft, and it would be discussed at a meeting in the cabinet today. The message was clear that this government, when it says that there will be fast track course, it will not be waiting for any anymore. It understands the urgency of the situation and will be addressing the situation directly with the youth, understanding fully well that how concerned they are and what really pulls them to the street. So the way I see it is that the government is now working at a pace of the Gen Z would have wanted them to. As far as the resignation of Dharmendra Pradhan, the education minister, is concerned, at the moment it's not on the table. The government feels that that all these measures are what is needed, that there are need for tougher laws, that there are need for processes in place, there are need for protocols in place that the students do not suffer, rather than a resignation, and then it won't really solve the larger issue of reforms in the education system. What has happened, Shreya, certainly is that the youth of the country have forced the government, and the government has also equally responded, realizing that how critical it is at this very point to address the concerns of the students. They also see that Dharmendra Pradhan's resignation may be largely political in nature, but if the concerns of the students with regards to paper leak is addressed, if the concerns of the students with regards to the reforms in the education system is addressed, then their problems are being addressed rather than, you know, a political decision which will be taken, of course, at the level of the Prime Minister himself, of the resignation or of Dharmendra Pradhan. Because that is really not on the table at the moment. The opposition insists on it. The opposition is adamant. They have drawn that red line. That resignation has to be first, and any discussion on the floor of the House second. But I think more than the political battle, which is playing out both inside Parliament and outside by the opposition being led by Rahul Gandhi, the government is concerned about the students on the streets of India today.
0: And that's what the message from the Prime Minister also seems to be at this given point. Maria, thank you for putting forward your insights into this entire episode that's unfolded, the series of events that's unfolded. But that's not over. It's far from over. The day has just begun, viewers, and there are developments pouring in even this early in the morning. Let's take you through what's happened now, as the CJP has now come out to respond to the entire matter. So breaking news that's coming in, the Cockroach Janata Party is still holding firm on what their demand is. And their demand is one at this given point, because the rest seems to have still seen a dialogue over it. That is the Union Education Minister Dharmendra Pradhan's resignation, and they still stick to it. In fact, late last night itself, after Sonam Wangchuk had come out to end his hunger strike, it was Saurabh Das first who came out to say that, yes, the hunger strike is over. They're happy for the fact that Sonam Wangchuk has ended it. It will, because they were also getting concerned about his health. But they have still refused to budge ahead of the talks with the government. And today will be a very crucial day to determine where the movement is headed next. Has the government spoken about and addressed the concerns around the education sector so far? Be it with Sonam Wangchuk, be it to the students itself directly. Yes, they have. They have started addressing it. But the CJP is still not convinced. Sonam Wangchuk may be convinced. CJP is not convinced. The star is to continue till Pradhan resigns. That is the end line that they have drawn. Listen in to what Abhijit Deepkhair has to say on the entire matter.
3: Okay. सोनम सर ने अपना हंगर स्ट्राइक तोड़ दिया है तो इससे हमें बहुत ही खुशी और राहत मिली है क्योंकि सोनम सर की जो लाइफ है वो इस देश के लिए बहुत ज्यादा कीमती है। कॉकरोच जनता पार्टी का जो प्रोटेस्ट है 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

0: 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And because the government did not listen to them, after one protest, you had Sonam Wangchuk coming up, doing a fast onto death, indefinite hunger strike at Jantar Mantar. The government did not buzz, they did not listen to the CJP protesters. Eventually, Sonam Wangchuk was forcefully removed from Jantar Mantar and shifted to a hospital. Now, after 26 days, and more so after the 20th of July, a protest that happened in the national capital, where you had the protesters reaching almost near the parliament complex, that's when things have started to change. The negotiations, the communication, the deliberations started, and that is why Abhijit Dipke and his team understand that they cannot soften their stand on the resignation of the education minister Dharmendra Pradhan. And remember, today is the day when you have protest to be held by the CJP supporters all across the country. So far, there have been unorganized or, nobody gave that call. There was no call, direct call by the CJP to have a whole protest across the country. But today is the first time CJP has asked that let's go on for a protest, peaceful protest across the country. And what they are hoping for is that even third-tier cities or small towns could have visuals coming up where you have youngsters and Gen Z youth protesting and backing the demand of Mr. Dharmendra Pradhan's resignation. So this is something that CJP will continue to hold communication and deliberations with the government on. And in the parliament, you have opposition making the same demand. Back to you.
1: Very true, Amit. Definitely a series of developments that's taken place. But more importantly, what happens today is something we have our eyes set on. Amit, do stay with us. We have more news coming in on that very note. Let's quickly take a look. After ending that hunger strike, what we see is a video message. While, yes, the entire episode, the dialogue that took place, the exchange that took place between JP Nadda, Jitendra Singh and Sonam Wangchuk was released earlier. But after the hunger strike has ended, it is Sonam Wangchuk's message to the people. He has said, it's an end of a fast, but beginning of accountability. This is the post that he's come up with at this point. It's a video message for all the protesters, for all those who have supported him, who've shown expressed concern about him, and also for the government, to whom he's also expressed gratefulness with regards to the fact that they have finally come in to assure him that his demands are looked after and are met. Let's quickly take a look at this video message as to what Sonam Wangchuk had to say.
2: छब्बीसवें दिन मैं आप लोगों को कुछ खास खबर बताना चाहूँगा. अभी रात के लगभग 12:30 बज रहे हैं. अभी थोड़ी देर पहले केंद्रीय मंत्री जेपी नड्डा साहब और जितेंद्र सिंह साहब यहाँ आए थे और लद्दाख के एपेक्स 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
1: 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considering suitable compensations for the suicide victims of recent meat paper leaks. Ye hamare side se.
2: Thank you. I have my leaders from GFS Audi of Ladakh and the KVA were also here, and they have flown all the way from Ladakh. After 26 days, this tastes very good, but hunger doesn't taste bad either.
3: Amit Bhardwaj continues to stay with us. Amit, let's understand one thing here, which is there a possibility that when we are speaking of this very movement, given that Sonam Wangchuk had come in to not just support the cause, but take it up upon himself to lead the very movement with a hunger strike, since he has struck out that one demand of resignation of the Union Education Minister, going forward, given that the CJP still sticks to that very demand, is there a bifurcation we can see in this movement, that there is a segment of students who agree with Sonam Wangchuk that, you know, a part of it has been dealt with, let the government come up with more reforms, let this be taken up in the parliament, and another segment of students who come out to say, you know what, the CJP is right, we still want and need the education minister's resignation? And this is after we've seen a major change within the education ministry, not the minister, but the ministry yesterday itself, with several positions being rejigged and several people replacing the ones who were already holding portfolios within that ministry.
4: I believe, Shreya, that whatever decision will be made by the CJP will be around their core agenda and core demand itself. Why they came to Jantar Mantar, you will always have to go back to that question, and Dipke and his team would say resignation of Dharmendra Pradhan, fixing the accountability of the government and political system in the country, as well as to actually make the government serious about the systemic problem of paper leaks, and there are multiple loopholes in the education system, and hence they again go back to the same demand of resignation of Mr. Dharmendra Pradhan. So I don't think there could be bifurcations. Yes, there are multiple stakeholders who might have also come into the protest over the days, because it's been already, 27th day since Sonam Wangchuk had started his hunger strike. So you have a lot of people coming from across the country, stakeholders also trying to get their space into that coordination committee, or at least in the space of Jantar Mantar. But Deepke's video, which was shot late in the night after all of this episode, video gives you a clear-cut message. And why was that video also put out is that today is the day when CJP has given call of country-wide protest. And they are hoping that visuals of protest would also come from third-tier cities, the small towns, and this would put further pressure on the government. They would believe that because of our struggle, because of the unity of the students, the government has agreed on almost everything, be it the accountability, be it bringing a law, be it saying that there will be no legal action against the students who came out on the streets on 20th of March, and even a rezig in the education ministry. So they are now fixed, their eyes are now fixed on the final target, is that of resignation of Mr. Pradhan. So I don't think so. Dipke and his team are going to soften that particular stance right now. unless something is offered on the table by the government, which they believe is clear-cut assurance. Because if you go by the communications of Sonam Wangchuk as well, Mr. Wangchuk in his earlier letter had written that government should consider taking resignation of Mr. Dharmendra Pradhan. So that word was a major scale down from the demand that Mr. Wangchuk was making. Possibly it also gives a window for the government to actually execute the plan, because otherwise it would look like that they have agreed to the direct demands of the students, and hence you take a breather time. The cabinet reshuffle has to happen, so could that happen around that time? There's still a window that you have. But Dipke and his team wants resignation of Mr. Pradhan, and until that happens, they are not going to take their protest at Jantar Mantar.
3: That remains to be the end line, and a non-negotiable end line at that, for the CJP, for the students, and also for the opposition that's picked up on the same. But Sonam Wangchuk, viewers, has ended his hunger strike after 26 days. Amit, thank you for bringing us all of those details. On that note, viewers, we will be slipping into a short break, but do stay tuned, as on the other side, we'll bring to you more details about Sonam Wangchuk having ended his 26-day-long hunger strike, while also expressing his gratitude to the government for taking note of the situation and also assuring him on all his demands that yes, they will be mulling over it and taking the required steps. This with more details on the other side. Stay tuned as we come back.
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0: Welcome back, viewers. At the very top of this segment, we are starting with breaking news. It's coming in. It is Sonia Gandhi, who has now come out to speak about the entire issue via an editorial that she penned for the students of the country, pointing out the fallacies in this government and its education policies. Accuses the government of police brutality. Very firstly, she's focused on what's happened on July 20th and accused the government of police brutality on the students. She said, police brutality instead of dialogue is what we witnessed. The government has weakened public education. Her next attack is on the education system in itself. And she's made a three-pronged attack, pointing out three major factors where the government has failed the students in this very system. Sonia Gandhi writes that the students' protests are a direct consequence of the Modi government's education policies and has accused the government of responding to peaceful student protests with police brutality instead of dialogue. She's further accused and argued that the government has weakened the public education through reduced funding and increased privatization and commercialization. She's written that the education system has become more expensive, corrupt and difficult for students to succeed in. And she's criticized the NTA, the National Testing Agency, that is claiming that repeated paper leaks reflect a broken examination system. So Rahul Gautam joins us on the broadcast with more details on the same. Rahul, very good morning to you. This is Sonia Gandhi, who's now come out to pen this very editorial. A three-pronged attack on the Modi government's education policy is what we see, which she's elaborated on. Of course, starting off with the July 20th protest and the police, alleged police brutality against the students, and ending with the fact that at the end of the day, this protest, this entire movement is because of the failure of the Modi government's education policy.
1: It's part of the series of attacks that Congress Party is making to this government at this point of time. Sonia Gandhi, in this article, in this editorial, she has, highlighted three points as to how, the BJP regime has responded to students' protests, how they allegedly inflicted, brutalities upon, agitating students at Jantar Mantar in and around. Second, the point that she raised is that how the education system has been wrecked, has been completely destroyed by the ruling dispensation, and how it has now become one of the most corrupt education systems in the whole world. She criticized the NTA, claiming that repeated paper leaks reflect a broken examination system. She also lamented a fact that poor governance of university and high unemployment rate clearly shows that how the student crisis is only deepening in our country. Now, what she has demanded that there should be a, fair probe, there should be a time-bound investigation as what really happened, when violence broke out at Jantar Mantar. She also sought accountability, called for education reforms and also immediate dialogue with students. So clearly, it's a multi-layered strategy of Congress Party. On one hand, you have Rahul Gandhi sitting on a dharna along with two chief ministers, Mallikarjun Kharge, dozens of MPs, and then, later on he was also detained. Then Rahul Gandhi holding a press conference, again holding government accountable for what has been transpiring in the country for at least past 72 hours. And obviously now, and then a march, a late evening march from his residence to Gandhi Smriti, and now an editorial by Sonia Gandhi again, seeking accountability and obviously trying to put the entire blame on the Narendra Modi government. So we have to understand that government, this is what Congress believes, the government is on the back foot, and therefore the Congress Party, the opposition, is only increasing the heat with each passing day. You would see more and more attacks coming in from opposition camps on the government in coming days as well, as they believe that The government has completely mishandled the situation, and that's why students are angry. And it is part of their political messaging that the opposition is doing at this point of time by doing such things.
0: Right, Rahul. Thank you for bringing us all of those details with regards to what the editorial by Sonia Gandhi entails. What are the attacks that's been made by her? what are the demands that's been made by her in that very piece that she's penned down. On that note, let's take you through the developments, a summary or summation of the developments that's taken place so far since last night. Just hours after the Prime Minister announced that a stringent law was being prepared to plug paper leaks, politics over the issue has started to escalate. Leader of opposition in the Lok Sabha, Rahul Gandhi, hit out at the Prime Minister over his video message in which he promised to take stricter action on paper leaks in today's cabinet meeting. Rahul Gandhi set out three conditions, including the resignation of Education Minister Dharmendra Pradhan, action against those who beat students, and asked Prime Minister to issue an apology to the students for what happened on July 20th. Referring to Prime Minister Modi's video, Rahul Gandhi also said that the Prime Minister should not insult the intelligence of the students with this, what he has called a pathetic midnight video.
2: Friends, I know that paper leak is not a mamooli vishay. लाखों विद्यार्थी और उनके अभिभावकों के लिए बहुत ही पीड़ादायक है और इसलिए पेपर लीक घटना से अब तक पिछले ढाई महीनों में अनेक वीत कदम उठाए गए, 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
0: Now listen to what Rahul Gandhi and Priyanka Gandhi earlier said about this issue.
3: Our leader Mahatma Gandhi was assassinated over here. Today, the Modi government is assassinating democracy in India, is brutalizing students, is beating students. The opposition is not going to accept this. We are with the students. And Mr. Narendra Modi has to remove.
4: How long you continue here?
3: He has to remove the education minister and he has to apologize.
5: सवाल ये नहीं है, सवाल ये नहीं है मौसमी की सरकार हमारी सुनेगी। सवाल ये है कि क्या ये सरकार करोड़ों युवाओं को नकार सकती है? इस देश में जो लोकतंत्र है, जिस लोकतंत्र को बनाने के लिए हजारों शहीद हुए, मैं आपको बताती हूँ, नहीं नकार सकती।
0: On that note, viewers, we're quickly just shifting our focus, briefly for that matter, down south to the state of Karnataka. It's a big Karnataka job scam that seems to be coming to the highlight right now. But again, questions still remain over it. DK's government in the dock over the recruitment scam. 80 lakh rupee bribe claim in veterinary jobs. Candidates say middlemen fake selection list. Sting audio, videos, photos all released by aspirants. Protesters have come out to say proof of bribery in the sting video itself. New jobs for 400 veterinary officers under the lens. 80 lakh rupee bribe for Karnataka veterinary job. That seems to be the question at this point. After these recoveries that have been made, veterinary doctors protest outside Vidhana Sodha. Veterinary doctors also stir at the police station. Protesters demand a fair probe into the Karnataka job scam. It's shocking, the charges on the Karnataka Public Service Body at this point. Stunning charges. Will the DKS Sarkar clarify then? That is one of the biggest questions at this point of time. This is big what we are learning from the state of Karnataka at this point of time. Nagarjan Dwarkana joining me on the broadcast with more details. Nagarjan, tell us a little more about, a very good morning to you firstly. Tell us a little more about the recoveries made so far and the protests and what exactly has come to light about the scam so far.
4: Good morning. The FIR was registered just yesterday, and these are serious allegations of corruption that has surfaced in the KPSC department as well. This is the...
0: We'll try and get that connection fixed. But right now, viewers, this is big what we are learning. It's shocking charges on the Karnataka Public Service Body that we are learning about. What remains to be seen is how the Congress government under the DK Shivkumar, under Chief Minister DK Shivkumar, takes up this entire matter. Will they be launching an independent probe into it? If yes, who shall be leading and monitoring that very probe? Because it's big what we are learning at this point of time in terms of the recoveries, not just the recoveries that's been made, but the charges that come to light with regards to a job scam. And it's not just any job scam. The extent of it is an 80 lakh rupee bribe claim in veterinary jobs. Candidates saying and accusing that middlemen fix selection list. There are sting audios, videos and photographs, all of which has been released by the aspirants to show as an evidence that this is what had been happening. And the protesters have come out to say that the proof of the bribery is in the very sting video. New jobs for 400 veterinary officers under the lens is what we're seeing. 80 lakh rupee bribe for Karnataka veterinary job. That's the kind of bribe that was being taken. That is what we are questioning at this point. Nagarjun is back with us on the broadcast. Please continue your thoughts and not just your thoughts, but the details about what you were bringing us.
4: In fact, this is a serious issue that the alleging of the recruitment of the aspirants of the job right now. 400 veterinary posts by the Karnataka Public Service Commission, where the candidates claiming that they have ended up paying 80 lakh rupees to secure a place in the final list. And these were for the 342 regular posts and 58 backlogs. And the alleged or the allegations right now is that the vacancies were manipulated through middlemen or agents. Now they have released videographs and photographs and audio recordings, including the conversation allegedly between the middleman and the candidates, where they say that the candidate is offering bribe and the middleman is offering a check as in written so that they can be guaranteed that it will not be going wasted. So, and that's the reason why now an FIR has been registered. We'll have to wait and watch if there is some serious investigation and the middlemen have been arrested and who is accountable within the KPSC. Recently, remember, just 1 month back, the governor of Karnataka had suspended the KPSC chairperson or the chairman, Shivshankarappa, on charges of nepotism. And this, within a couple of weeks or 3 weeks, there's a fresh scam news coming up. That is a 400 veterinary officer post that was vacant, now up for grabs with money and bribe. That serious allegations now leveled by the aspirants, and the FIR has been registered in Vidhan Sabha police station.
0: Right. Nagarjun, thank you for bringing us all of those details. We'll keep a very close track of how this case indeed pans out, because it is big what we are learning in terms of a job scam that perhaps has now come to light from the state of Karnataka. On that note, viewers, we are wrapping up the bulletin this hour right here. But do stay tuned to India Today as we are following another story, one of the biggest stories in the national arena at this point of time, which is the protests of the students. The Prime Minister having broken his silence and Sonam Wangchuk ending his hunger strike. But on the other side, what we will be focusing on is the round two of talks between the CJP and the union ministers today. How is that going to head out with the demand still remaining the resignation of the union education minister? This with more details. Stay tuned as we come back.

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4: Because Satluj wasn't just another OTT release.
6: Phir kuch din baad the site mein show ke liye.
4: It became a conversation, a movement, and for many, a painful reminder of a chapter of history that refuses to fade away. It was a film that survived years of delays. A film that refused to bow down to over 100 suggested cuts. A film that finally found its audience. And now, barely a day after its release, it has been taken down from streaming in India until further notice. The streaming platform has stated that it is exploring legal options to restore the film for viewers in India. The decision has triggered outrage across social media, with many questioning why a film that had finally reached audiences was pulled back almost immediately. Amid the growing debate, Diljit Dosanjh also broke his silence and wrote, "I challenge the darkness."
7: 25,001.
4: So why has this film sparked such an intense reaction?

0: Very good morning, viewers. Welcome back. You're watching India Today with me, Shriya Kundu. And at the top of the segment, we're bringing to you the burning question right here. Breaking news coming in. Round two of government students talks at 12:30 is what we are learning. This is in the afternoon today itself. The government and CJP delegation will be meeting at the Constitution Club at 12:30 p.m. The CJP is adamant on Dharmendra Pradhan's resignation. CJP refuses to budge ahead of talks with the government. The CJP Centre talks today at 12:30 p.m. This is big news that's coming in. The timing finally has been fixed for the round two of conversations that will take place. Dialogue that will take place between ministers from the government, the cabinet ministers from the Prime Minister's government, the Modi government at this point, and the CJP delegation. Remember, two things to be kept in mind at this point of time is that the Prime Minister's assurance with regards to the fact that education reforms will be taken up in the Parliament and a bill will be introduced on that very matter. And the second part where the CJP on their part has to say that even if Sonam Wangchuck has ended his very hunger strike, their demand they will not budge from, which is the resignation of the education minister. And this comes in after there has been a major overhaul within the education ministry itself. Several developments that's taken place at the same time, setting the tone, setting the pitch for this very meeting to take place. Remember, the CJP delegation, earlier we were showing to you videos that have come in terms of reactions, be it from Abhijit Dipke, be it from Saurabh Das. They have said that no matter what their movement, their entire demand about the students' cause had always been the resignation of the education minister, and they will not stop with the protest, with their movement, till that very demand is met. Now, whether that is the point, that is the non-negotiable stance they stick to even after round two of the conversations with the ministers today, with the union ministers today, is something we'll keep a very close lookout at. But at this given point, this is the latest development that we are bringing to you. Amit Bhardwaj joining us on the broadcast with more details. Amit, the tone and pitch has been set for the meeting that we see is slated to take place at around 12:30 p.m. today at the Constitution Club. What more are we learning with regards to one demand? Yes, we know is the resignation of Dharmendra Pradhan at this point of time. Are we seeing discussions over the other two demands that had initially been brought up by the CJP delegation with the union ministers itself, given that both of them has been touched upon in the government assuring Sonam Wangchuck that they will take action on it?
1: Ashra, what I believe is that the CJP delegation would carry a written letter or written memorandum, you can say, because last time around they had to hand out a written memorandum. They were waiting in Mr. Nadda's house for quite long, and eventually I was told that they were not prepared with a written memorandum either, and it was eventually drafted, printed and handed over to the union minister, Mr. Nadda. But this time around, there's a possibility that a written memorandum would be there from the CJP protesters, and obviously this meeting is happening after everything that unfolded on July 28th. The meeting happened on July 28th, but by then, the CJP spokespersons, Ashutosh Ranka and Saurabh Das, would not have been aware of the kind of developments that had happened across the national capital, you know, where they are now claiming that nail-fitted sticks were used, pellet guns were used, tear gases were used.
0: To interrupt you there, I will come back to you for all the latest developments in just a little while. Rajdeep Sardesai also joining us on the broadcast with his insights on the entire matter. Rajdeep, a very good morning to you. Very firstly, your insights on whether this message that's come in, the video message I'm speaking of, that's come in from the Prime Minister, do you think the government has finally realized that this is the medium that they perhaps have to stick to converse with the students? Because initially, if we take a look at the entire timeline of events, it started with the government initially not acknowledging the protests at all, till July 20th when we saw the protests and round one of those talks happen, and things only escalated from there with a message coming in from the Prime Minister in written yesterday on Twitter, and then now we see a video message late last night. So do you think at this point the government's finally started to realize that this is not just another one of those protests, but a movement with a genuine cause about reforms required in the education system?
2: Good morning. Look, you're absolutely right that I think for the longest time the government ignored the protesters in the belief that these protests would go away in the natural course. That hasn't happened. In fact, if anything, particularly after Monday and the Sansad Chalo march that the protesters launched, the entire agitation got added impetus. And the very fact that it was also coinciding with a very important monsoon session of Parliament, where the government is very, very keen to pass the delimitation bill, and the opposition got a fresh ammunition to corner the government, all of that has come together and, like it or not, push the Modi government on the defensive. It is in that context, I think, that we have to see this attempt now being made to engage with the protesters, to get Sonam Wangchuk to end his farce, which the government has been successful at, and the video message that the Prime Minister has given, assuring that certain steps will be taken against those responsible for the paper leak. The only problem that the government faces is that the maximalist position which the protesters have taken is the resignation of Dharmendra Pradhan. And speaking to the various CJP leaders, it seems they are unwilling to back down from that. Now, can the government afford to drop Dharmendra Pradhan or give any assurance that they will consider the resignation of Dharmendra Pradhan? Will they give that assurance both to the opposition MPs who are refusing to allow Parliament to function or have a debate on this issue until Mr. Pradhan resigns? Will they be able to put this on the table when they have discussions today with the CJP members? I think that has become critical. But you're absolutely right. I think the government has recognized that these protests are getting out of hand. They're getting stronger. And a very large vote bank of young Indians, not just Gen Z, but millennials and many youth, and indeed their parents, are all anguished over this, including the urban middle class. And this government has been very conscious that you cannot afford to lose important vote banks. You will recall that when the farmers' agitation seemed to reach the point of no return, the government had withdrawn the farm laws. Now will the government be willing in a way, if I may use the word, sacrifice Dharmendra Pradhan for their larger mission and strategy of getting the delimitation bill passed, remains to be seen. But I think by Monday, the government will have to take a stand, because 1 week of Parliament will have been washed out today. And when I see Mallikarjun Kharge's comments in the morning, particularly after India Today broke that big story providing evidence of pellet guns being used by the RAF during Monday's protest, you can see that the opposition is going to only escalate these protests further, not just demand Dharmendra Pradhan's resignation, but also now demand a statement from Home Minister Amit Shah on the floor of Parliament.
0: Right. Rajdeep, thank you for your insights on this entire matter. We are standing at a juncture where there's a lot more that is perhaps to happen today itself, because we have the fifth day of the monsoon session that will take place. We have the round two of talks between the CJP and the ministers as well, scheduled to take place. All of this coming in after the Prime Minister's midnight message yesterday, Sonam Wangchuk's ending of his hunger strike after 26 days. So several things happening simultaneously. It's a big day, action-packed day. We'll keep a very close tab of all the developments. But at this given point, viewers, let me go across to Abha Bakaya of Business Today TV with all the updates of the markets in this business show. Over to you, Abha.
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0: Good morning, you're with us here on Business Today. I'm Abha Bakaya. Here are the top stories at this hour. Trump tariffs are back. Fresh duties of up to 12.5% slapped on 60 countries on forced labor charges. India enters the lowest slab of 10%. Key export sectors like textile, gems, jewelry all may take a hit. The government removes a major hurdle ahead of the proposed U.S. trade agreement. E-commerce players like Amazon and Flipkart now allowed to buy from India and sell directly abroad. Government says the change is aimed at boosting exports. $800 billion lost in market cap. That's the kind of sell-off in the seven major tech stocks on Wall Street and overnight. Investors are nervous of AI spend even as Brent crosses $100 a barrel overnight. IndiGo speaks out against reported plans to allow airport operators like Adani Group to enter airline businesses. Say it will be a massive conflict of interest. India's biggest airline flew into losses in Q1 FY27. And markets to react to Infosys earnings today. The IT major posted a 12% rise in Q1 profit. Trimmed the upper end of its FY27 revenue growth guidance to 3% and named Ashish Kumar Dash as CEO designate. Investors will also track Q1 earnings from NTPC, Bank of Baroda and Tata Consumer. Look at the currency this morning. The rupee opening at 96.63 versus a previous close of 96.57. So still trading at those record lows. So remember the setup this morning, not very encouraging with tariffs back, Brent above 100, global markets collapsing, the rupee at near record lows and bond yields once again strengthening. So all in all, it's looking like we've regressed back to the scenario that we were in a few months ago when the war first broke out. Mayuresh Joshi joining us this morning. Mayuresh, it's not looking too encouraging this morning.
1: Morning, Abha. Oh, absolutely not. And I think everything's come together in a flurry. Geopolitics is escalating as we speak. Trump tariffs in regulation. Tech earnings have disappointed in the U.S. And therefore, I think a combination of all these factors is pushing the 10-year U.S. yield to record highs at 4.7%. Now trying to pencil and brace in that if this continues, inflation will be higher. And maybe the Fed has to take some call before the end of this calendar year, which was not expected. What do the central bankers do in a scenario if inflationary pressures start building up is a concern for the markets as well.
0: All right, so keeping the markets under pressure, and it looks like in pre-open, we're down about 200 points already. 23666 is what we're looking at this morning. Just to bring you up to speed with what Trump is now saying, the administration is rebuilding its global tariff wall, announcing new duties of 10% to 12.5% on imports from 60 countries. The interim tariffs imposed after the U.S. Supreme Court held Trump's Liberation Day tariffs illegal, and those expire today. The new tariffs, based on investigations of forced labor, ensure a seamless transition. India has been placed in the lower 10% bracket because of efforts against forced labor, and the tariffs are lower than the 12.5% rate that was proposed in June. The duties take effect today, changing the legal route while largely retaining the existing tariff floor. White House arguing that weak enforcement abroad gives foreign producers an unfair cost advantage, while Section 301 offers firmer legal ground after the Supreme Court struck down the earlier reciprocal tariffs. Some exemptions include oil and gas, fertilizer and certain food products and goods that are already covered by Section 232 tariffs, including auto, steel, aluminium and copper. For India, the pressure is likely to remain concentrated on non-exempt US-facing exports such as textiles, gems, jewelry, engineering goods, leather products and selected electronics and chemicals. Textiles are also likely to face tariffs from the 1st of September. Let me see if Surbhi is with us to run through this in more detail. Surbhi, take us through. It's really been a nightmare for businesses trying to keep track of what is going on with the tariff regime as it continues to be in a state of flux, but Trump ensuring that the pressure remains.
2: Yes, so there was some expectation that the US would come out with fresh tariffs because the tariffs expire 9:31 a.m. IST today. Although there was also hope that, there would be some kind of a relief, and with the ongoing discussions on the trade deal, there could be some kind of a reprieve. But the US has gone ahead with the tariff. The only silver lining is that India continues to have a 10% tariff compared to several other countries where it's a 12.5% tariff. Now, industry is also waiting to see how the other, investigation by the USTR on excess manufacturing capacity goes through. It's expected that in the next 2-3 months, this investigation will also go through, and we'll have to see what kind of tariffs they go. One key thing in the new tariffs is that there's a bit of an exemption for goods shipped from August 24 to August 28. So, goods shipped during this time to the US will not face the 10% tariff. But for the rest of it continues to be a 10% tariff. India is hoping that in the trade deal which is being negotiated, this tariff will also be pulled back, and there'll be better market access and more competitive tariffs for India. So for now, it's still
0: All
2: wait
0: right.
2: and watch on how this goes.
0: All right. Turning now to market opening now, 2-3 minutes to go. I just want to take you through the overnight setup as well. Look at global markets in Asia this morning and look at the weakness that set in. As we mentioned, crude continues to be above 100 and the rupee close to record lows. And this morning, we are looking at a 200-point cut in pre-open. Just 2 minutes to go for market opening now. That's the U.S. action overnight. Look at the cuts coming in on Nasdaq, S&P, Nasdaq down close to 2%, and that's on the back of tech. And that sentiment translating into Asia this morning as well. So that's the setup for trade. And remember, it is the AI crash that everyone has been seeing coming. We don't know if this is it yet. But the KOSPI this morning down over 4%, Nikkei down 2-2.5%. The cuts are deep right now. Mayuresh, of course, we'll also be tracking earnings. There are a whole host to discuss, but Infy or Indigo, which one should we lead with right now?
1: Both have been disappointing, and for obvious reasons. I think Infosys revenue below par, margins have been stable. However, I think the expectations in terms of earnings delivery, largely with TCVs, was in constant terms reasonable to say the least. The revenue guidance cut at the higher end from 3.5% to 3% is something that will not go well. And again, I think the tech sell-off that is happening in the U.S. And the outlook thereof. Looking a little bit dismal as far as increased earnings are concerned. For Indigo, I think the input cost definitely paid a price because with input cost shooting higher, which could not get compensated in higher fares going through because they were capped to a certain extent. I think that definitely played down on the bottom line for Indigo. And therefore, I think how things evolve as far as crude is concerned will definitely keep on playing its part because they still form 40-45% of the airline's input cost.
0: All right, those are the two key earnings to watch out for. And remember, Indigo, also with Brent at those levels, continues to be under pressure of external factors as well. Let me also bring up, really some of the other news that we're going to be tracking on aviation. There's news coming in on Adani as well. They have denied the airline launch reports, saying that there has been no plan to enter the airline business, and those reports are baseless. This is coming on the back of comments from IndiGo saying it would be detrimental to have airline operators, airport operators entering the aviation business. And this is an Adani comment coming in saying they're not evaluating any airline proposal. They've rejected market rumors on these plans, saying there's absolutely no plan to enter the airline business. So, not sure where that rumor stemmed from,

0: Earnings related reaction coming in. But let's take a look on the downside and on where the pressure is. We've got, let's just pull that up for you. We've got Hero, Zomato, Infy on the downside. In fact, interesting to see Hero's also down about 2%, was on the radar of some of our technical analysts this morning. Bharti, Shriram Finance, the financials, banks, IT, led by Infy in particular, are where we're seeing a cut coming in this morning. Dr. Reddy's continues to see weakness post the semaglutide delay. Indocin continues to cool off as well. JSW Metals also on the downside right now. So it's not actually a full-on sell-off. We're actually, I would say, advanced decline, and I'll just pull that up in a minute, is broadly skewed towards the declines. But I think the cuts are deep on a few handful of names. The VIX is up about 5% right now. So VIX is also spiking as we speak. Remember, West Asia tensions, heightened crude. These are the elements that are playing into markets. And of course, Trump tariffs and the rupee. Let's also pull up the exporters, take a look at what's happening there and whether they're reacting to all the news that's come in today or whether it's now par for the course. So gems and jewelry, for example, other exporters, and take a look at some of those stocks in the broader markets as well, and what's really causing markets to get nervous this morning. We'll take a look at some of those reactions coming in. Marginal cuts, otherwise it's pretty steady for now, so not seeing a knee-jerk reaction on that front. It's the banks and financials, Mayuresh, where the pressure is coming in. Markets are clearly finding, weakness. They're cautious, and the first area to see that we're going to see buckle is always the banks and financials.
1: Well, absolutely. They have the largest weightage as far as the index is concerned, and the largest ownership is, well, as far as FIIs are concerned. And therefore, if you probably dissect the numbers, I think the large private sector banks specifically had a okay set of numbers. I think they were expected to be softish. Axis, to say the least, disappointed on the downside. HDFC Bank was always expected to be soft. ICICI Bank, among the large names, turned out to be a outlier of sorts with better set of numbers coming through. But what the street is a little perturbed is with the large bases that they operate out of, where is that deposit growth going to come from over the next few quarters to suffice the credit deposit ratios? And if credit lending has it grown excessively in unsecured areas, which might probably then make us believe that if that probably happens, and if there is some element of volatility as far as macros are concerned, does that reflect in higher GNPs, NPs, and slippages going down the line? And therefore, I think the mid-private sector banks, in my opinion, have delivered a very strong set of numbers. Again, a few of them have disappointed out there, but I think relatively, mid-private sector banks are relatively better placed. The more surprising aspects will be, ABBA, was that the NBFCs actually delivered quite well. So I think a whole host of NBFCs have actually delivered a very strong set of numbers, which was very, very surprising within the BFSI space.
0: Absolutely. Okay, we've got a whole host of stocks in focus. We talked about Infy, Indigo, Shriram, and banks. Swiggy is also taking a bit of a cut coming in. And let me just pull that one up for you as well. And from the e-commerce player, Shadowfax, as I mentioned, is on the back of a bulk deal. But Swiggy, also the board has approved a 49.5% cap on aggregate foreign ownership. That's the news in the stock, but it's down about 4.5% today. That's the latest on Swiggy, and I'll pull up Shadowfax for you as well, because that's also seeing a cut in trade, but that is for other reasons this morning. 5-6% cut coming in. Again, it's on the back of a block deal right now. So a couple of those seeing some sharp moves, in case you're wondering at this point of time. Now, the government has relaxed its tightly controlled e-commerce policy, clearing one of the big hurdles ahead of the proposed U.S. trade deal. E-commerce giants like Amazon and Walmart-owned Flipkart are now allowed to purchase Indian-made goods directly from sellers for export. Until now, these companies were largely restricted to operating as marketplaces connecting independent buyers and sellers. The change applies only to exports, meaning that existing restrictions governing their domestic e-commerce operations will remain in place. The government says the new framework will now give Indian manufacturers and smaller businesses easier access to customers across global markets. Amazon, which has sought this relaxation for months, believes the move will support its target of achieving $80 billion in cumulative exports from India by 2030. However, trader organizations are also warning that strict monitoring will be essential to ensure the export relaxation is not misused to gain greater control over India's domestic supply chains.

0: For more on this, let's go across to Palak. Palak, what has the government changed and why is this significant?
1: Abha, this is a targeted liberalization of India's FDI policy. Until now, foreign e-commerce companies such as Amazon and Flipkart could only operate as marketplaces. They could not own inventory, which, you know, caused them challenges and, you know, margins and everything in between the supply chain. The government has now allowed foreign firms to procure products directly from Indian manufacturers and sellers only for exports, while the domestic restrictions remain unchanged. The objective is to make it easier for Indian MSMEs and manufacturers to access global markets without opening up the domestic inventory model for e-commerce.
0: All right. So why is this a big win for Amazon, and any concerns on this in the domestic market?
1: So Amazon has been pushing for this change for months because it allows the company to build a far more integrated export supply chain that could make Indian exporters more competitive internationally and also support Amazon's ambitious export targets from India, as you mentioned, $80 billion. However, the government has been careful on this relaxation. Trader bodies are concerned about possible misuse and whether inventory meant for exports could indirectly influence the domestic market. The key challenge for policymakers will be ensuring strict compliance and maintaining a clear separation between export inventory and domestic operations. If implemented well, it could definitely boost exports without diluting India's existing safeguards for some retailers. Okay. Yeah.
0: All right, Palak, thanks so much for joining us on that. Okay, a few other stocks. I think we've got Max India spiking. We've got Thyrocare also spiking this morning. Let's pull up some of those for you just to show you in the broader markets what's at play. But Mayuresh, you know, what would you suggest as a strategy right now in the broader markets? You know, we've been talking about stock-specific trades. We're looking at some of these bright spots even this morning. Would you consider perhaps, you know, suggesting that we focus our attention there, or would you just remain risk off and stay on the sidelines for now?
2: No, so I think we have not added anything very aggressively ever, honestly, over the last couple of weeks, 3 weeks, 4 weeks. And therefore, I think the existing positions stay on our portfolios, and we are monitoring the situation every passing day. Our sense is that certain pockets, as we've always believed, pharma should relatively hold up. Domestic-oriented infrastructure manufacturing companies selectively should hold up as far as earnings are concerned. Select mid-private sector banks, select NBFCs, which have obviously reported a decent set of numbers, should continue holding up as far as earnings is concerned. And very, very niche specialty chemicals, because that is where I think the play is turning. While you might see some volatility in earnings there for this quarter or next, but as a structural play, I think some of these niche specialty chemical players will be back in action. So I think these four or five pockets is somewhere where we believe the strength lies, both from an earnings perspective and from a resilience perspective as far as the macro and the micro outlook.
0: All right. Now, Samsung has unveiled its latest generation of foldable smartphones, the Galaxy Z Fold 7 and Galaxy Z Flip 7, betting big on AI-powered features and a slimmer design to strengthen its leadership in the premium smartphone segment. With reports suggesting Apple could enter the foldable market, competition is expected to intensify as AI-driven memory costs continue to rise. How is Samsung now preparing to defend its leadership? Business Today's Aishwarya Panda speaks with Akshay Gupta, Director MX Business at Samsung India.
3: From a market perspective, we have been seeing the RAM prices going up and shortage due to the AI demand. How is Samsung India managing the component inflation, especially for a foldable phone, you know, which requires premium display and mechanical changes? Yeah.
4: So, I mean, this is an industry-wide challenge that everyone is facing right now. And so are we. Having said that, we at Samsung believe in democratizing technology, and even in this difficult scenario, we are trying to mitigate as much impact as possible on the consumers. And for the new foldable devices, we will have enhanced affordability options for our consumers, and we will try and ensure that these devices remain as accessible as possible for our consumers.
3: So Samsung has been in the foldable market for over 8 years now, right? So what advantages do you believe Samsung have if a new foldable competitor like Apple comes into the market?
4: Competition is always good for the industry because what it is able to do is bring in more consumers. Having said that, our 8 years, the biggest learning, what I would say we have is listening to the consumers, because consumers are the real, deciding factor. They will decide who they are choosing or why they are choosing. And over the past 8 years, what we have understood is consumers don't want to make a compromise. They would buy a foldable, but they will never compromise on an experience. They expect a flagship level experience. And that is what I think we are now very, very close to an bar type flagship experience with the Galaxy Fold 8 Ultra, whether it is the top of the line camera system, whether it is the display brightness or the size or the battery or the fast charging, everything is flagship level and customers don't have to make any compromises.
0: All right, markets are still down at about 23,700. But like I said, the fall seems to be contained for the moment. Let's see how things continue towards the latter half of trade. We'll be back with you at 3 p.m. to take you through market closing. Mayuresh, thanks so much for joining us. And keeping an eye on earnings, keeping an eye on the currency, as well as what we do beyond 23,700. That's all from us for now. Thanks for watching.
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11: He called me and my dad to South Block, sat us down and threatened us.
12: India today was setting another benchmark. It has started the first opinion poll in the country.
11: We won the World Cup, all of India rejoiced. The idea of liberalization came.
13: And I told Arun, I said, look, the public says, you know, that this may all be gone.
11: You went ahead with the story in any way.
12: Till 98, you had too many prime ministers.
14: You had Kargil and you had Kandahar. I mean, it was just such an easy time.
11: 26/11 attack in Mumbai was really shocked me. India didn't know how to deal with a live event like this. India today runs a biannual Mood of the Nation poll. And that's where we saw the emergence of Mr. Modi coming in.
15: India Today put on the cover Modistan when he won. A lot of strong things were being done at the same time, till, of course, COVID intervened in a different way.
16: The most important work that we do as a media organization or with our team of journalists is to go down to the ground and tell a story.
17: The Ram Mandir temple, we've followed this from right from the destruction of the Babri Masjid.
18: In this age of algorithm and AI and technology, you have to go with your gut.
17: This has been part of our DNA. Keep looking at technology and keep adapting it to your own needs.

0: This is the sound of Claire cooking dinner at home. And that's the sound of a fraud alert from Wells Fargo flagging a charge for a pricey restaurant in Paris. Considering Claire isn't in Paris right now, that seemed odd to the bank and to Claire. Two taps later, Claire says nope to the charge and Wells Fargo is on the case. However you make money work, Wells Fargo can work with that.
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4: चलो फैक्ट चेक करते हैं This video has been verified by Ritika Samadar. She's the regional head of nutrition and diabetes at Max Hospital in Delhi. First, forget the 8 glasses rule, okay? It's a rough estimate and it simply does not apply in the Indian summer heat. So, dekhna kya hai? You have to check, firstly, the color of your urine. Pale yellow means you're doing fine. Dark yellow means you need to drink more. Clear means you're overdoing it. That one check tells you more than any number ever will. Second, don't gulp. Your body can only absorb so much water at once. The rest just passes through. So, small sips through the day, that actually reaches your cells. Gadak gadak gadak karke pani nahi peena hai. Third, you can also eat your water. What do I mean by that? About 20% of your daily fluid intake comes from food like cucumber, melon, tomato, strawberries, curd, buttermilk, coconut water. In peak summer, all of these count as hydration and people don't even realize it. So, ye sab kaam karta hai, but kuch drinks hain jo kaam nahi karti hain. For example, alcohol we know, also coffee, also chai. They increase fluid loss. They are not hydrating you. We're not saying cut them. We are just saying don't count them as water. But chaliye chalte hain back to where we started. Kya khade hoke pani peena chahiye ya baith ke pani peena chahiye? Well, science doesn't back the claim ki khade hoke pani nahi peena chahiye. What matters is that you slow down. Drink calmly, not on the move, not in one big gulp. And if you talk to your dadi nani, turns out that's exactly what they were trying to tell you all along. सिर्फ खड़े होने और बैठने से फर्क नहीं पड़ता है कैसे पानी पी रहे हैं उससे फर्क पड़ेगा सो सेव दिस 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

0: Welcome back, viewers. You're watching The Burning Question on India Today. And at the very top of this segment, we have breaking news for you from the biggest story of the day that we're tracking. This is Sonam Wangchuk, who has ended his 26-day-long hunger strike. The fast was broken at the hands of the union mantris, Jitendra Singh and JP Nadda, both of who had yet again in another session gone ahead to talk to him, to meet him at Medanta Hospital. Jitendra Singh has now come out to speak post that very meeting. He has said, held talks with Wangchuk on the students' concerns, says a short constructive dialogue by the government. We are committed to ensuring justice for the students, will not spare those playing with the students' futures. Jitendra Singh has come out to post this, and I quote, along with the Union Minister for Health, that is JP Nadda ji, met Sri Sonam Wangchuk ji at Medanta Hospital, Gurugram, and held a detailed discussion on students' concerns. Assured a constructive dialogue and positive intervention from the government, following which Sonam ji decided to end his fast. Under the leadership of Prime Minister Narendra Modi, the government remains resolved and committed to ensuring justice for students and strict action against anyone who tries to compromise their future. And this is after that lengthy page of assurance, that written assurance was finally given to Sonam Wangchuk about addressing his demands from the government. On that note, Piyush Mishra joining me on the broadcast. Piyush, Jitendra Singh has now also spoken about his meeting with Sonam Wangchuk and him ending the hunger strike. How are we looking at his comments?
1: Well, one thing is clear, that the government is of the view of having discussion with all the stakeholders involved in this. And in this regard, Sonam Wangchuk, with whom government has had held multiple rounds of talks, he has ended his fast. Now, Union Government Minister Dr. Jitendra Singh, who was also part of deliberations which happened late last night, and after the deliberations, Wangchuk ended his protest. Now, Jitendra Singh is saying that and putting out a message, and I quote, along with Union Minister for Health, Sri Nadda, I met Sonam Wangchuk ji at Medanta Hospital, Gurugram, and held a detailed discussion on the students' concern, assured constructive dialogue and positive intervention from the government, following which Sonam ji has had to end his fast. So Jitendra Singh is highlighting as to how there was a meeting which happened late last night, and after that, the kind of assurances also given by the government to Sonam Wangchuk, he has also decided to end his fast. Dr. Jitendra Singh goes on to say that under the leadership of Narendra Modi, the government remains committed to ensuring justice for the students and strict action against anyone who tries to compromise their future. So government is sending out one clear message, clear, Shreya, that it is very much committed to ensure that no such paper leak happens, and if that happens, then strictest possible actions will be taken. At the same time, government is saying that it will not compromise with anything as far as the future of our students is concerned. Now, it remains to be seen as to how the talks with BJP goes on and what happens in today's cabinet meet, which has been called at 1 p.m. today.
0: Right, Piyush, thank you for bringing us all of those details, but do stay with us. Let me just quickly take our viewers through all that's happened so far post Sonam Wangchuk ending his hunger strike. It's been a long night for the country at this point, with these developments coming in. After 26 days, Sonam Wangchuk finally ended his hunger strike. The activist ended his fast at Medanta Hospital in Gurugram after weeks of negotiation with the centre, breaking his fast in the presence of Union Ministers JP Nadda and Jitendra Singh. Visuals from the hospital showed Jitendra Singh helping Wangchuk sit up on his bed, while Nadda offered him his first sip from a cup to end the very fast. Wangchuk's wife, Gitanjali Angmo, was by his side during the emotional moment. Wangchuk thanked the centre and said that he's grateful that the government showed sensitivity, and added that both the government and the opposition have assured discussions to him. He emphasised that accountability in education sector is of utmost importance and the need of the hour. Nadda assured Wangchuk that no cases would be registered against the peaceful protesters and that Parliament would discuss the paper leak issue. He's also said that the government will be introducing reforms in the education sector and that the families of the students who died by suicide due to the paper leak would receive compensation from the government. Meanwhile, the Prime Minister has also urged Sonam Wangchuk in a message on Platform X to follow the doctor's advice so that he could regain his old weight soon, and prayed that he remains healthy. Meanwhile, on the other end, CJP founder Abhijit Dibke has said he's relieved that Sonam Wangchuk has ended his hunger strike and thanked him for his courage and sacrifice and for standing in solidarity with the students and their cause. He stated that the CJP's protest at Jantar Mantar, however, will continue until Education Minister Dharmendra Pradhan resigns. And that is the firm line that they have drawn ahead of their meeting with the union ministers, slated to happen later in the day.
2: Kendriya Mantri J.P. 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
3: 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The government has already assured threadbare discussions to find solutions to paper leaks and educational reforms for exams in the parliament. Besides, the government is also positively considering suitable compensations for the suicide victims of recent neat paper leaks.
2: I'm grateful that the government has shown sensitivity towards the children who have been victims, towards the youths who were peacefully protesting on those dates, and that both the ruling party and MPs from the opposition have assured me that their discussions will happen on the floor of the parliament regarding reforms in the examination system like NEET and others, and that we will also be discussing about the accountability of such lapses, and that we'll all make sure that such things never happen. No child, no parent will have to go through what these 20 children and their parents. And I want to appeal to the protesting students to maintain utmost peace, to express their feelings is a legitimate thing, but I do not approve violence of any kind and allowing any antisocial elements to take advantage of this is not acceptable to me. It should be a genuine demand by genuinely concerned people, in this case, youngsters. So, with that being fulfilled, I'm grateful and I will be happy to break my fast.
4: Sonam sir ne apna hunger strike tod diya hai. तो इससे हमें बहुत ही खुशी और राहत मिली क्योंकि सोनम सर की जो लाइफ है वो इस देश के लिए बहुत ज्यादा कीमती है. कांग्रेस जनता पार्टी का जो प्रोटेस्ट है 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
5: 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We are just asking for the resignation of Dharmendra Pradhan and we are here for it.
0: On that note, the opposition has also been amping up their attacks. It's the Congress president and the leader of the opposition in the upper house, Rajya Sabha, Mallikarjun Kharge, who's now attacked Prime Minister Modi's midnight message. What has he come out to say? He has said, Prime Minister must give a statement in the parliament. Do not make late night Man Ki Baat video. Kharge posts, when parliament is in session, the Prime Minister has to give a statement on the floor of the parliament, not make a one-sided Man Ki Baat outside parliament by recording a video late night. Narendra Modi, before coming to parliament today, come after dismissing Dharmendra Pradhan. First, apologize to the students and take strict action against those who ordered the use of lathis, batons and pellet guns to suppress the students' voices. Then we are ready for a detailed discussion on the education system. This is what Mallikarjun Kharge has to say at this given point on the midnight message of the Prime Minister. Rahul Gautam joins me on the broadcast. Rahul, we're looking at the opposition amping up on the same lines that they had stuck to since the last 3 days over this entire matter. But do tell us one thing, that at a time when the Prime Minister has chosen a medium on which the movement has gained maximum momentum, which is social media, how are we looking at this very comment coming in from Mallikarjun Kharge?
7: Well, you know, this is the same strategy of the Congress party to sustain the pressure that they've been creating for past, 48 hours. And in that same context, Mallikarjun Kharge has put out a tweet saying that Prime Minister ideally should have come to the parliament, should have spoken on the table about the concerns that he is expressing in this video that was shot late night yesterday. And also he's saying that, today before coming to parliament, he's demanding, in fact, that today, before coming to parliament, he should sack the education minister. So clearly, it seems that Congress is trying to create, a narrative that government is not doing enough to defuse the situation. They are not engaging students, as far as dialogue is concerned. And the government is not, attacking the root problem, which they believe is the education minister, under whose leadership 152 paper leaks have happened, in past few years. So clearly, Congress believes that the government is on backward, and therefore they're going to continue to increase the heat in coming days as well.
0: So both the Congress as well as the CJP at this point continues to stick to their line, which is a non-negotiable point that the Union Education Minister, Dharmendra Pradhan, needs to resign. On that note, viewers, let's take you through all of the details of the politics that's already erupted over the Prime Minister's midnight message. Just hours after Prime Minister Modi announced that a stringent law was being prepared to plug the paper leak, politics over the issue has started to escalate. Now, Congress MP Sonia Gandhi has launched a scathing attack on the Modi government and its education policy. In an editorial that she's penned down, she's claimed that India's education landscape has deteriorated under the Modi government. She's added that the recent wave of student protests only reflects widespread frustration over paper leaks, the state of public education and the lack of accountability. Sonia Gandhi has in fact also stressed that government's moral, political and constitutional responsibility to stand with the students and safeguard their future rather than suppressing their voices. Meanwhile, leader of opposition in the Lok Sabha, Rahul Gandhi, hit out at the Prime Minister over his video message in which he's promised to take stricter actions on the paper leaks in today's cabinet meeting. Rahul Gandhi set out 3 conditions, including the resignation of Education Minister Dharmendra Pradhan, action against those who beat the students and asked Prime Minister Modi to issue an apology to the students. And referring to Prime Minister Modi's video, Rahul Gandhi also said that the Prime Minister should not insult the intelligence of the students with this pathetic midnight video. That's those were his words. Instead, he should issue an apology. That's the third demand made by the opposition to the students of the country.
8: Friends, मैं जानता हूं कि पेपर लीक एक कोई मामूली विषय नहीं है. लाखों विद्यार्थी और उनके अभिभावकों के लिए बहुत ही पीड़ादायक है और इसलिए पेपर लीक घटना से अब तक पिछले ढाई महीनों में अनेक विहित कदम उठाए गए, गुनहगारों को पकड़ा गया है, वे जेल में पड़े हैं.
0: So viewers, those are all the developments that we leave you with at the end of this hour's bulletin. But do stay tuned to India Today as we come back in the next hour after this break with more details and updates on this story that has now gripped the nation. That is the students' protests against the education system of the country at this point of time. Thank you for tuning in.
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2: Fast track court aur kathor saza ke pravdhan ke saath ka ye musadda kal cabinet mein charcha hogi. Cabinet ke saathiyon ke sujhav ke baad uska antim roop diya jayega.
0: Government extends olive branch. No FIRs on students. Fast track courts.
3: Government is positive on not registering cases against those protesting peacefully at Jantar Mantar in Delhi and those participating in the march to the parliament on July 20, 2026.
0: End to deadlock inside. Very good morning to you, viewers. You're watching India Today, and this hour we're bringing to you India's agenda with me, Sriya Kundu. Right at the beginning, while we get into the depth of the biggest story, which is a breakthrough inside between the student protesters and the government at this given point. Before all of that, let's quickly first take a look at the headlines. Prime Minister Modi's midnight message to the students promises more strict actions after the cabinet meeting, says paper leaks are not a minor issue for us, asserts government used all its might to conduct a retest. Sonam Wangchuk ends his hunger strike, ends 26-day fast at hands of Union Mantri, says grateful and happy to break my fast. Fresh government olive branch to the protesters. Government positive on no case against protesters. July 20th parliamentary march participants are to be spared. Sonia Gandhi pens editorial on student stir, attacks Modi government's education policies, accuses the government of police brutality on students, says police brutality instead of dialogue. Stunning revelation amid the raging protests. India Today tracks down pellet victim, claims cops fired pellet guns on July 20th. Doctor's note indicates pellet wounds.

0: Viewers, breaking news right at the top. Now, one question that's come to a lot of our minds is, what exactly led to this breakthrough between Sonam Wangchuk and the government? And this is Inside Scoop that we are bringing to you at this given point. What we've learned from our sources, how the breakthrough was reached between the government and Wangchuk, leading to him ending his fast after 26 long days. It's a high-level meeting, remember, that was held yesterday between Union Home Minister Amit Shah, Union Health Minister J.P. Nadda and the Minister of State in the Prime Minister's office, Dr. Jitendra Singh. The meeting lasted for nearly as many as 4 hours. And during this time, discussions took place where the government decided to take a positive approach towards the demands raised by Sonam Wangchuk, while also making his health and well-being the top priority. Following the Home Minister's directions, Dr. Jitendra Singh spoke to Sonam Wangchuk's wife and assured her that the government was committed to addressing the concerns that were being raised by Wangchuk. He's also urged Wangchuk to end his hunger strike. Remember, on the 24th day of his hunger strike, Sonam Wangchuk had already come out to say, this is a little bit of a context that I'm giving here, that he wants to end his hunger strike at that point, but he's awaiting for a written assurance from the government that his demands will be met. Now, all of these three ministers came, the union ministers came out to discuss the matter at length, then visited Vedanta Hospital, the two of them, J.P. Nadda and Jitendra Singh, in Gurugram and personally handed over that letter. The assurance letter that Sonam Wangchuk had asked for personally was handed over to him. Now, Piyush Mishra joining me on the broadcast with more details. Piyush, this question did remain at large, that how is it that this breakthrough was suddenly reached, suddenly or after a lot of mulling over the situation, was reached between Sonam Wangchuk and the government? And this is the inside details we're now getting.
1: Well, right, Shia. Now, sources are telling us that after multiple rounds of talks and deliberations, finally, the government has been able to reach this breakthrough. Sources are telling us that yesterday, discussions happened with between Dr. Jitendra Singh, J.P. Nadda and Home Minister Amit Shah for more than an hour. And after that discussion, the government decided to take a positive approach towards the demands those were being raised by Sonam Wangchuk. After thorough discussion among the top ministers, the government leaders decided to reach Vedanta, and they were there for a long period of time. J.P. Nadda, Dr. Jitendra Singh, personally, after reaching there, handed over a letter to Sonam Wangchuk, where the government conveyed that it would also invite CGP delegation to talks at a neutral venue as the demand was being raised by Sonam Wangchuk. Now, what is more important here is that you would remember yesterday PM Narendra Modi had not only spoken about forming fast track courts, but he had also said that a draft has been received by his office to make stringent laws to ensure proper actions taken in this case. Now, sources are telling us that during the interaction with Wangchuk, government has assured that a new bill under the Department of Personnel and Training Framework would be introduced in Parliament, and the proposal is expected to receive a cabinet approval today. So, after listening to this and after listening to the kind of assurances made by government in return, Sonam Wangchuk decided to end his fast. At the same time, he also expressed his desire to return to Ladakh. Now, what we're learning is that Wangchuk has also assured the government that before returning to Ladakh, he would engage with the students and the supporters associated with
0: very
1: the
0: true,
1: movement.
0: Piyush. Very true. And as you've mentioned that point yourself, the desire that he's come up to express that he wants to return to Ladakh, let me just take our viewers through these details. I'll come back to you in a minute. Viewers, this is more breaking news that we're learning about what Sonam Wangchuk has expressed on his part to the government with regards to where he's headed next. Let's take a look. So from what we're also learning from those inside details at this point of time is that Sonam Wangchuk expressed his desire to return to Ladakh. And Wangchuk has assured the government that before returning to Ladakh, however, he will engage with the students and supporters associated with the movement. Because remember, at this point, he had become not just the face of this protest for the students, but a major voice in solidarity who had undergone that hunger strike for as long as 26 days for the students' cause. So he has said that he would urge the students to maintain faith in the government's assurances and ensure that those participating in the peaceful protest do not get influenced by antisocial elements that could undermine the very movement. And Wang Chuk has assured the government that he would continue to advocate for peaceful and constructive engagement while encouraging protesters to remain patient as the dialogue process moves forward. This comes in to be very crucial. Why? We will take that up with Piyush here. Piyush, you know, the part where he says that he will urge students to maintain faith in the government and the dialogue both comes in to be very crucial, because the students led by the CJP still continue to hold their same demand as day one, the resignation of Dharmendra Pradhan.
1: Well, on that particular front, Sonu Wang Chuk is saying that if I continue to protest demanding the resignation of Dharmendra Pradhan, then it could certainly impact my health and I can also die. So it's important for me to be alive so that I can continue to raise the voice of students.
0: Right, we'll get that connection fixed with Piyush. But for now, viewers, this is where it all stands, because Sonam Wang Chuk has also come out to say, and as Piyush was mentioning, that he had come out to express concerns about his own health after he was shifted to Medanta Hospital, because already he had lost over 10 kgs of weight over the period of time that he was fasting for. And at the end of the day, what was important for not just him, but also everybody else who was expressing concerns with regards to his health, is that he needs to be alive to continue the movement. And that is what was of prime importance. Once the assurance, the written assurance came in, as he had demanded from the government, he did end his hunger strike. But at the same time, he's told the government that he will be acting as not a mediator exactly, but one to urge the protesters, the students out on the streets today, that they maintain peace while also putting forward their demands to the government and believe in the process of dialogue that has just begun. Remember, because it's just round two of talks that we will be witnessing between the government and the CJP delegation. So, yes, there's a lot that is to take place and unfold over the process of the day today. We will keep a very close track of that. But right now, let's quickly take you through some of the developments that's already taken place, which is Sonam Wang Chuk ending his very hunger strike. After 26 long days, Sonam Wang Chuk finally concluded his hunger strike. The activist ended his fast at Medanta Hospital in Gurugram after weeks of negotiations with the centre, breaking his fast in the presence of Union Ministers J.P. Nadda and Jitendra Singh. Visuals from the hospital also showed how Jitendra Singh was helping Wang Chuk sit up on his bed while Nadda was the one offering him that first sip from a cup to end the fast. There's an entire exchange that took place between the two sides before this episode, in fact, came about. Wang Chuk's wife, Gitanjali Angmo, was also there, was by his side during the emotional moment. And on the other hand, Wang Chuk thanked the centre, expressed his gratitude to them and said that he's grateful that the government showed sensitivity, and added that both government and the opposition have assured discussions to him. He's emphasised that the accountability in education sector is what is most needed. Nadda assured that Wang Chuk, that no cases would be registered against peaceful protesters and that Parliament would discuss the paper leak issue, both of which were demands put forward by Sonam Wang Chuk to end his strike, hunger strike. He also said that the government will be introducing reforms in the education sector and that the families of the students who died by suicide due to the paper leak, they would be mulling over them being compensated from the government side. Meanwhile, Prime Minister Modi urged Sonam Wang Chuk in his message on Platform X to the activist himself to follow doctor's advice so that he could regain his whole weight soon, and prayed that Sonam remains healthy. On the other hand, CJP founder Abhijit Dipke, while he has said that he is relieved that Sonam Wang Chuk has ended his hunger strike and thanked him for his courage and sacrifice, he stated that the CJP's protest at Jantar Mantar will continue until Education Minister Pradhan resigns.
2: तुम्हारा आज का लड़ना बहुत से लोगों
3: 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The government has already assured threadbare discussions to find solutions to paper leaks and educational reforms for exams in the parliament. Besides, the government is also positively considering suitable compensations for the suicide victims of recent paper leaks.
4: I'm grateful that the government has shown sensitivity towards the children who have been victims, towards the youths who were peacefully protesting on those dates, and that both the ruling party and MPs from the opposition have assured me that their discussions will happen on the floor of the parliament regarding reforms in the examination system like NEET and others, and that we will also be discussing about the accountability of such lapses, and that we'll all make sure that such things never happen. No child, no parent will have to go through what these 20 children and their parents. And I want to appeal to the protesting students to maintain utmost peace, to express their feelings is a legitimate thing, but I do not approve violence of any kind and allowing any antisocial elements to take advantage of this is not acceptable to me. It should be a genuine demand by genuinely concerned people, in this case youngsters. So with that being fulfilled, I'm grateful and I'll be happy to wait my time.
5: केंद्रीय मंत्री जेपी नड्डा साहब और जितेंद्र सिंह साहब यहाँ आए थे. विभिन्न राजनीतिक दलों के लगभग 65 सांसदों ने आकर और हस्ताक्षर देकर हमसे अनशन तोड़ने के लिए कहा, और वो संसद में इस मुद्दे पर, नीट 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
7: Hello, ladies and gentlemen. I'm Pooja Shali. What I have is big news coming in about Wangchuk, who's ended his fast late last night, had a certain set of demands. And because those demands have now been considered, what does that mean here on? Let's go through one by one on your screens as Wangchuk broke the fast with assurance that the government is going to consider those demands. Demand number one, discussion on examination reforms. It's not just about the NEET, of course, that's the focus, but other examination process as well. Number two, accountability for lapses in the system. Lapses, especially with the kind of leak gate that we have seen, again, not just in NEET, but other competitive examinations as well that have been leaked. Accountability in education ministry. Now, this is, of course, a reference to the resignation of the mantri, but also accountability about someone who's supervising and heading the ministry. Government must ensure

0: any direct reform. Sources have added that Union Cabinet may approve the proposed amendment at its meeting today. The amendments may include a provision for setting up fast-track court to hear paper leak and cheating cases. These fast-track courts could also be given enhanced power for speedy disposal of cases. The government is considering stricter punishment for those who will be accused. Remember, all of this was promised and assured by Prime Minister Modi in the late-night message that had come in on the video, the selfie video that he has said to reach out to the youth of the country that has been protesting in multiple cities. Under the current law, individuals can face 3 to 5 years imprisonment, a fine up to 10 lakh rupees. So there are different measures that have been added. I want to immediately bring in Himanshu Mishra, who's got us all the latest from the government sources. Himanshu, hame detail mein bataiye, kis tarah se Pradhan Mantri Modi ke jo video aaye hai, uske baad jo ek detail aayi hai, kis tarah ka reform sarkar attempt kar rahi hai aur kya abhi isi monsoon session mein hoga?
1: 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हो सकता है।
0: Himanshu, stay on with me. I have more news coming in. So that's number one now. Government will tighten the law on paper leak and what precisely will happen in this case. Piyush Mishra also joins us on this. Piyush, what are the details that you have from your sources in the government? Because this is one assurance that all parents and children will want. Nobody wants a re-examination, especially for no fault of theirs.
2: Well, Pooja, what we are now learning is that the centre is preparing to further strengthen the public examinations prevention of unfair means act. And sources are indicating that under this act, there are various examinations those happen. And an individual can also be fined for rupees 10 lakh and be imprisoned for 5 years in jail if convicted. But now the government is further trying to strengthen this law so that, under this law, people do not get indulged into any kind of paper leak activities. And remember that the Narendra Modi yesterday itself had announced the fast track courts. If these fast track courts are set up, then these courts could be given enhanced powers for speedy disposal of cases. That's what could be tabled in the cabinet meeting today, which is also to take place at 1 p.m. Most likely at 3 p.m. the government will also brief the media and then more and more details about this will come. Sources are suggesting, Pooja, that the government is also considering stricter punishments, including higher jail terms and increased fines. And if that happens, it could somewhere in future deter people from indulging in such activities.
0: Piyush, this will have to be, of course, brought to the parliament. The monsoon session is on. The Congress and other India bloc leaders already are cornering the government on the NEET issue. Will there even be a passage of this bill or discussion on it in the parliament this time?
2: Well, government will certainly bring a consensus on this. Why? Because it is about NEET and government. If there is no discussion, then this bill could somewhere force opposition to come on the floor of the House and have a discussion on this. Why? Because government in this bill is certainly bringing a lot of measures which could somewhere in future deter people from indulging in NEET, in paper leak of any examination. So the government will try its best to bring a consensus, and if that happens, then certainly it will be a big, big win for the students of this nation.
0: All right, stay on with me. Piyush has more and more details that are coming in. So remember, this is what has happened and it's come after Prime Minister Modi's message. I want the viewer to just listen in again to what Prime Minister Modi said in a selfie video. This, remember, is very unlike the government strategy or unlike Prime Minister Modi, but the kind of situation that we've seen over the past few days, Prime Minister Modi reaching out to the youth of the country sent this important message late last night.
3: आज विभागों ने लगातार मेहनत करके देर रात मुझे मुसद्दा भी दे दिया, फास्ट ट्रैक कोर्ट और कठोर सजा के प्रावधान के साथ का ये मुसद्दा कल कैबिनेट

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1: So that's Prime Minister Narendra Modi sending out a message. Remember, the fact is clear. What many are also questioning from within the protest is that the government intervention should have come much earlier, especially before the violence that erupted, the lathi charge that happened, the stone pelting on the cops that took place. All of this has been about a month long now, protest and then deadlock. Nevertheless, Prime Minister Modi's assurance that has come in is likely to reach out immediately to the youth, especially the ones who have been on protest for weeks now, but especially the organizers of the CJP protest. But the question is, will that change track now? Are we looking at the protest coming to an end? Will they need more assurance? Resignation of Education Minister Dharmendra Pradhan still remains a top priority and a demand. But what we have witnessed in the past few days is extremely concerning. What we'll do is, and Piyush Mishra continues to be with us. Piyush, if you can hear me. What we'll do is, I'll go back to Piyush in just a short while. I can tell you the details that are coming in. The CJP and the government are set to hold another round of talks. The meeting will take place by afternoon at about 12:30 p.m. And a neutral location, as was asked by the CJP spokesperson, has been decided. That's the Constitution Club of India. It's very close to Jantar Mantar. It's a central Delhi location. And that is where the meeting is set to take place. This comes after the CJP demanded that talks be held at a venue which would, if not Jantar Mantar, and if not a government office, then at a third location, and that has been accepted. We know that other talks that took place was earlier, JP Nadda's residence. How has this come about? This comes hours after activist Sonam Wangchuk ending his almost month-long hunger strike. He had to be taken to the hospital and eventually convinced by JP Nadda and other senior leaders and ministers to end the hunger strike. But, however, that is after demands have been accepted. He's urging also for peaceful protests, to not give violence any space in these protests. He's also cautioned that anti-social elements are entering into the agitation and are taking advantage of the student stir. Union Minister Dr. Jitendra Singh, who will be leading the talks, will be a part of it, said the government is ready for discussions and will give as much time required to resolve the issues. Also remember, the government is assuring Sonam Wangchuk that no action will be taken against students who are peacefully protesting. But does that mean, while most students, and these are, remember, an average age of 25 and less than that, that there will be no action against them? But what about the ones who were clearly involved and caught on camera, rioting, stone pelting, attacking even cops? According to our information, they could face stringent action. That can also mean that some of their passports can be cancelled. The CJP, meanwhile, remains adamant. It's called for a nationwide protest today. And they have said that because of the police brutality, this is now going to become a nationwide stir. Also adding that until the Dharmendra Pradhan resigns, the protest continues. Visuals on his screen of Sonam Wangchuk entering finally concluding his fast. So this, remember, at least it appears that late into the night, some decisions were taken. Prime Minister Modi's message, Sonam Wangchuk being reached out by JP Nadda and other senior leaders. He was convinced to end his fast, but after the demands that have been considered by the government. But eventually it will be, and I'll take that to Piyush, is what happens at Jantar Mantar. Do you believe, Piyush, that this initiative by the government, which many are calling is delayed, should have come much earlier? This intervention could assure the youngsters, will it have the protest come to an end? What are you hearing about the government strategy and the second round of talks that we are expecting today?
2: Well, Pooja, second round of talks are likely to take place at 12:30 p.m. at the Constitution Club. Remember that the government and CJP both wanted it to happen at the neutral location, and Constitution Club is certainly a neutral location for both the parties, and that's why these talks are going to happen at 12:30 p.m. In these talks, certainly government will tell CJP representatives about the steps those have so far been taken, about the new draft which government is likely to discuss today in cabinet meeting, and which certainly be turned into a bill likely to be tabled in Parliament on Monday. The government is also likely to highlight about establishing of fast track courts that would certain further strengthen the kind of a resolve with the government has as far as taking actions against the people involved in NEET paper leak is concerned. At the same time, government will also tell CJP protesters about the actions those were taken after the NEET paper leak was also reported. So government is trying its best to have a breakthrough with all the stakeholders involved in this, beat about ending fast of Sonam Wangchuk, getting in touch with the CJP representatives. First round of talks have already taken place at the residence of JP Nadda, where
1: tell me this. I want to bring to the viewer again, to their attention, about what the government is saying, what you're bringing to us about what can happen in the cabinet meeting today. That the centre may tighten anti-paper leak law. Can you just elaborate on that? Because the government said that we already have strict measures. So what is this tightening of the law that will mean? What does it, how does it impact the parents and children? And especially in the backdrop of what we have witnessed, how will it hold the ones who have leaked the paper or who are responsible? How will they be held accountable?
2: Well, you would remember that Prime Minister during the parliamentary party meet had said that paper leak is a ghor paap and government will not let anyone to play with the future of youth of this country. And that's why government certainly is going to talk about strengthening the existing laws. At the same time, Pooja, sources are suggesting that government is likely to bring a fresh draft, a fresh bill under some other ministry that could certainly be another anti paper leak bill, and it would certainly strengthen the more laws, and this is being done to ensure that such activities do not happen in future. Yesterday Prime Minister had also spoken about it, that we have not only decided to set up a fast track courts, but we'll also come up with fresh draft and fresh bills. We'll have to see what happens today when the cabinet meeting happens, which is also to take place at 1 p.m. today. So today is a very important day. Not only the cabinet meeting will happen, but also talks with CJP is likely to take place at 12:30 p.m. After all these things happen, by evening, a lot of things can get clear.
1: Piyush, keep tracking all the latest and I'll keep coming back to you through the bulletin, because the focus right now is that Prime Minister Modi himself putting out a video to reach out to the protesters, but especially the students across the country, even the ones who have not been part of the agitations, but have been concerned about the paper leak or if some accountability will come in. So hours after announcing fast-track courts, which was a statement on X, Prime Minister Modi broadcast this video on your screen that a tough law is already coming in. But what does that mean? Prime Minister Modi added he had received the draft. It would be discussed at a meeting of the cabinet today. And that paper leak, even he believes, is no ordinary issue. That steps had already been taken to ensure accountability. Prime Minister Modi adding that culprits have already been put in jail. The government's most important responsibility was to ensure that not even a single year of the student gets wasted. And that is why it was important to take the re-examination immediately, for which results also were announced. PM Modi adding in this video that a bill will soon be brought into the parliament, very likely this session itself, but the draft already has reached him, that will ensure a stricter punishment and a fast-track court. Discussions already beginning as soon as next week. Now, why do you think this video by Prime Minister Modi has come? This is clearly amid government's effort to defuse the situation because of the Cockroach Janata Party-led protest, where violence was also seen, where the students received serious injuries, are in the hospital. There have been pellet gun injuries reported. There have been cops who have got serious grievous head injuries, who were almost mob lynched by some of the agitators. All of this is also surrounding the resignation of Union Education Minister Dharmendra Pradhan.
0: Friends, मैं जानता हूं कि पेपर लीक एक कोई मामूली विषय नहीं है। लाखों विद्यार्थी और उनके अभिभावकों के लिए बहुत ही पीड़ादायक है और इसलिए पेपर लीक घटना से अब तक पिछले ढाई महीनों में अनेक वीत कदम उठाए 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
1: 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But this also, remember, I'm reiterating the word here, is peaceful. Possibly the ones who've been caught writing on camera or indulging in extreme violence may not be spared. But no action will be taken for now, according to our information from the government, over the 20th July march. 20th July was basically when they intended to march toward the parliament and the maximum violence that was reported. There is going to be, from the government side, a detailed parliament debate. Now, this is what the opposition has been asking for day one. It finally looks like that an NED debate may happen in the coming days. Examination reforms are on the agenda, as assured by Prime Minister Modi and our sources in the government as well. Possible compensation could come in. This is significant. Again, was a demand of the protesters and the organizers for the suicide victims. Remember, over a dozen young students who appeared to have who have died by suicide because of either the re-examination or the failure in the examination, or just the sheer tension around the re-examination or the leak issue. Dialogue to continue with the protesters from the government. We have the second round coming up today at a third location, which is Constitution Club of India, where the CJP organizers, the spokespersons and the government representatives led by JP Nadda will likely be a part of that. So now, what is Congress' strategy this morning? As the monsoon session continues, the Congress sources are telling India Today that the party will participate in the discussion in the floor of the House in the Parliament if the government brings any bill related to the student protest or the paper leak issue. It concerns student demands, and therefore the Congress party will be all willing to participate in a discussion on this. However, Congress sources are adding that the government had also brought legislation on the issue in 2024, but little changed on the ground. So it is about the implementation that is expected here. Congress is expected to press the government and corner them clearly on the implementation and the effectiveness of the existing law. So while Prime Minister Modi assured that there's going to be tightening of the law, the government sources adding that there could be stricter punishments that could come in against those responsible. However, the Congress is asking, but what about the existing law? What about the effectiveness of that law that you would need to tighten it? And I want to take that question to Rahul Gautam. Rahul, it's going to be very interesting. Last night, the government seems to have made some initiatives and outreach that appears to be at least curtailing the level of protest. How do you think the Congress will ensure that the government is cornered on this?
3: The idea of Congress, recent attacks on government is to make them accountable
4: and also hold responsible. They're trying to put the entire blame of what had happened in the last 72 hours in the country at the government. And that's why when government is saying that we're going to bring in, a bill which is going to, strongly penalize paper leaks, we're going to fast-track, these cases. Congress is saying that if you're going to bring this bill, we're going to participate in the discussions. We're going to give you our, views, insights, and obviously try to appear on the side of students, not with the government. And that's why I expect that when the government is going to table the bill, that actually, penalize all those who've been paper leaking in our country, Congress is going to be participating in the discussion. Now, when we say participation, obviously Congress would be asking some, very tough and uncomfortable questions about the entire education system, because Congress is saying that the ruling suspension has completely wrecked and destroyed the current education system. And also they are saying that it is high time that all the stakeholders, including treasury, opposition, teachers, students, universities, they all should come together and, should give something as a olive branch, as a respite to these agitated students. Because otherwise, they clearly believe that the youth is angry, and clearly they want accountability. They are seeking some sort of solution to the problem that they've been facing for quite some time. So
1: stay on with me, Rahul, because you're tracking the opposition parties. We have the latest that's coming in from the Congress party. I want to immediately go to that breaking coming in. The opposition members of parliament are staging a protest right outside the parliament in the same premises. It's the same complex. Look at this visual on your screen. These are opposition MPs. Dismiss Pradhan. Barkhast karo Pradhan ko. Referring to the education minister, Dharmendra Pradhan's resignation being demanded. This is the Makardwar area. Go ahead, Rahul, if you can hear me. So the opposition clearly knows that right now they are going to escalate this. What do you think are the specific demands from the opposition leaders? And is this just the Congress or other parties also?
4: So all the opposition parties are coming together on this issue. We have seen yesterday also multiple political parties, opposition parties, joining Rahul Gandhi to that. So on one hand, if an opposition is going to participate in the discussions, if the government is going to bring in bills, and obviously try to hold them accountable. Secondly, they're also, continuing their demand, that is the resignation of the education minister. Now, that demand they have not. Also, they are saying that because of this, they will bring the issues into one basis, but first you should take resignation of Dharmendra Pradhan. But at this point of time, it seems that they're opening two fronts. On one hand, they'll keep on pressing for resignation of education minister. On the other hand, they would also participate in the discussion and would try to create a narrative that the government, it should be, government is fully for the problems that are prevailing in the education system. So clearly it seems that, as I was stating earlier, also the opposition has sensed an opportunity that they believe the government is on a back foot, and therefore they are increasing political temperatures with each passing day. They are increasing heat against the incumbent government, because they believe that if they really want to send out a strong message that they are standing in solidarity with students, then they have to go hammer and tongs on the ruling suspension, because there is a palpable anger. Stay on with me,
1: Rahul. Mallikarjun Khadge speaking.
5: वो आएंगे स्टेटमेंट करने दो उनको. रात के 12 बजे करने के बजाय दिन में पार्लियामेंट में आके अगर वो कहे क्या कहना चाहते हैं हम देखेंगे.
1: Mallikarjun Khadge, leader of opposition in the upper house of the parliament, party president of the Congress, saying that we will see what the government leaders, representatives have to say on floor of the House in the Parliament. Late last night, remember, the government has made two important measures. Prime Minister Modi himself putting out a video, a selfie video to basically reach out to the youth of the country as well. Not a formal, usual PM Modi visual or a statement that we have seen. And that's also an initiative to reach out to the younger generation. Then Sonam Wangchuk's fast ending led by JP Nadda, who tried to convince him about the demands being considered. But Rahul, if you can hear me and if you're still with us, do you think that the opposition realizes that the government is also taking some measures. So there is pressure building on the government of the center. And do you think opposition is going to cash on that? They realize that they have an upper hand right now, and they will continue to put pressure in the parliament. What do you think the next few hours are looking like to you in the parliament premises?
6: The idea is to exert more and more pressure on the government so that they succumb. And that's why we are seeing, you know, a super hyperactive, you know, Congress party opposition camp for past 72 hours. You see Rahul Gandhi going to the very doorsteps of Prime Minister residence, then releasing videos, you know, getting detained, while protesting, then holding a press conference, you know, continuously tweeting on this issue. Sonia Gandhi writing an editorial on the same issue. So clearly, as far as Congress is concerned, opposition is concerned, they have sensed an opportunity that government is on the back foot and they are facing, you know, too much of heat from this. That's why, Congress and opposition is trying to be seen with the students, you know, seeking accountability from the government. And they are saying that we are going to continue this fight, not just inside parliament, but outside the parliament. As we speak, we just heard what Mallikarjun Kharge, Congress president, has said. In fact, he ridiculed and mocked Prime Minister, saying that I think he should have made a statement on the floor of the House, on the table, given the fact that House is in this session. But he chose to record a video, which Rahul Gandhi has called a pathetic video. So clearly, you know, the language also, Pooja, Congress that is using, they're trying to connect with Gen Z, they're trying to send out, yesterday also we saw banners and posters. So clearly at this point of time, expect that they're going to increase the heat with each passing day. You'll be seeing more and more surprise dharnas, you know, press conferences, tweets, everything that it takes, to honor the government. The opposition ready to take that up.
1: Clearly, with at least two street protests that Rahul Gandhi initiated, whether one was from right outside his residence yesterday evening, heading to Gandhi Smriti, one was right outside Parliament, Prime Minister's residence, 7LKM. The Congress party is escalating their agitation as well. But the fact remains, eventually the protesters are still at Jantar Mantar. And in the parliament as well, the protests are on. So we'll be tracking that. Our colleagues are in the parliament premises in just a short while when the session begins. I'm taking a quick commercial break. Stay tuned. When I return, I'll take you directly, one, to parliament premises to tell you what this monsoon session is like.

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3: It's about death. It's about regret. It's about a coming of age. So I think it kind of depends who you are, what resonates for you or what you want to talk about or discuss.
4: And people often describe Christopher Nolan said almost like a secret society where there's no mobile, there's handwritten notes, and everyone's just engrossed in their work. But tell me, what is that one assumption that people have about working with Nolan that is absolutely wrong?
5: That he's... something that I found really surprising is just how collaborative he is. You know, like he leads from the front, and there's no question that he's the boss, but there is such an openness to him. He really is someone that, you know, there's no bad time to go and talk to him and ask him questions about your character. And he loves to try things. You know, something that you've said that I really love is that he has all the elements he needs to make the movie he wants to make, but he doesn't necessarily know on the day in which way he's going to execute those elements. And for me, it makes it feel like you're working on an indie movie, but just on a monumental scale. So I think that would probably be something that would be surprising to people.
4: You've, of course, collaborated with him multiple times. What sets a Nolan set different from other film sets?
3: Well, it's exactly what Tom just said. He really is an independent filmmaker. He's just doing it at this scale that's bigger than anything I've ever done or seen. But it makes it a really vibrant, exhilarating work atmosphere because everyone knows that they're contributing, and you don't know. I mean, I remember asking him about the horse before we shot the interior of the horse. I said, "I'm so excited to shoot this. How are we going to do it?" Yeah. And he just turned to me, he goes, "I don't know." He goes, "We're just going to jam in there and we're going to figure it out." And so there's that real kind of wonderment when you go to work, like anything could happen.

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1: Good morning and welcome. Thank you for tuning in, ladies and gentlemen. I'm Pooja Shali. Let's begin first with the headlines coming in. Prime Minister Modi's midnight message to the students. In this video released, a selfie video by Prime Minister Modi promising more strict action after the cabinet meeting. Says paper leaks is not a minor issue for the government, asserting that government used all the might to conduct a re-examination. Sonam Wangchuk ending his hunger strike, ending 26-day-long fast at the hands of union mantris after assurances have come in from the government over the demands. Says grateful and happy to break my fast, urging protesters not to turn violent. But it's clearly a fresh olive branch by the government to the protesters. Government says positive on no case against protesters. 20th July Parliament March participants to be spared for now. No cases against them. Sonia Gandhi pens an editorial on student stir, attacks Modi government's education policies, accuses government of police brutality on students, says police brutality instead of dialogue that happened. But it's the shocking revelation that has come amid the raging protests. India Today tracks down pellet injury victim, claiming, as he said, that cops fired pellet guns on 20th July during the march. Doctors' note indicate that there is a pellet gun wound.

0: We are going directly to the Parliament premises. This is going to be an important morning, ladies and gentlemen, because while the opposition MPs are already sloganeering at the Makar Dwar and they are escalating the pressure on the government at the centre, but this follows Prime Minister Modi's message that the cabinet meeting will have tightened laws over the paper leak gate and the re-examination also that had to happen. But expect a stormy session today. It remains to be seen if there's going to be a discussion debate or will there be a washout. Let's listen into the sloganeering on the ground.
1: इस वक्त हमारी मौजूदगी है संसद भवन में और यहाँ पर लगातार बारिश हो रही है। इस बारिश के बीच में विपक्ष का धरना प्रदर्शन भी लगातार चल रहा है। ठीक मेरे पीछे आप तस्वीरें देखिए कैसे यहाँ पर मूसलाधार बारिश 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
0: So these are the visuals coming in of the opposition leaders, primarily led by the Congress party, but other parties as well. You can see Priyanka Gandhi Vadra, the senior members of parliament. Mallikarjun Khadge, who's the leader of opposition in the upper house of the parliament, who's also party president, said we will see what the government has to say on floor of the house. So look at these visuals on your screen. We see leaders and members of parliament of the Congress and a huge banner that the opposition MPs have got, which says dismiss Pradhan, barkhast karo Pradhan. And this, of course, is reiterating the resignation that is being demanded of the education minister. What we have right now is primarily right before the session convenes about the protest that is now being organized on a daily basis. That's TMC MP Sagarika Ghosh alongside Priya.
2: Sashastra balon ke un veer jawanon ko shraddhapurvak नमन करती है जिन्होंने अत्यधिक दुर्गम पर्वतीय क्षेत्रों, विषम परिस्थितियों और प्रतिकूल मौसम की परवाह न करते हुए अद्वितीय वीरता और अटूट संकल्प का 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
0: Silence there. We have visuals coming in from both the Lok Sabha and the Rajya Sabha. It's more like a protocol that is being followed. But a minute of silence there from all the MPs. And now let's see what happens on floor of the house.
2: मैंने पूर्व में व्यवस्था दी थी कि प्रश्नकाल सबसे महत्वपूर्ण समय होता है और हमारे माननीय सदस्यगण सरकार से सवाल पूछते हैं, जवाब दे भी तय करते हैं और अपने क्षेत्र की अपेक्षाएं, आकांक्षाएं, चुनौतियों, 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
0: Barely minutes since the Lok Sabha Lok Sabha convened, there has been an adjournment. So in the next 1 hour now, 12 p.m. as Lok Sabha Speaker Om Birla said, 12 p.m. the session will reconvene. Let's see what happens in the upper house. But remember, ladies and gentlemen, we were expecting this morning at least some discussion to happen in the parliament, especially after Prime Minister Modi's selfie video that emerged and reaching out to the students, but also with the opposition claiming. We'll see what the government has to say. That's Lok Sabha Speaker Om Birla just about a short while ago. That just to tell you that that Lok Sabha is already adjourned. We are running visuals from just about a minute ago. And the Rajya Sabha is where the live visuals are coming in. Where for now, at least, it appears that a certain discussion, introduction of bills and MPs are still speaking. But Lok Sabha is where the real action is going to be. The elected members of parliament who have to decide, one, about the NEET issue, about the students, the protesters, and how the next few days are going to be. For the next 1 hour, Lok Sabha has been adjourned now. And we'll see what happens when they reconvene in the afternoon. Is there going to be similar sloganeering? One of the reasons of adjournment was the moment the MPs started, MPs were sitting and Lok Sabha Speaker said there can be a silence for about a minute. Right after that, sloganeering had started. Opposition MPs are very clear. They will be protesting. They are demanding, one, a debate on NET and other League Gate issues. They are demanding resignation of the Union Education Minister Dharmendra Pradhan. Piyush Mishra is there. He's tracking all the latest on that. Piyush, I was expecting there would be some action there, but it looks like already adjournment has happened. What do you think is the opposition strategy? Because I'm trying to understand here, if the opposition continues to indulge in sloganeering, adjournments will continue to happen. There will be no discussion.
3: That's right, and that is the strategy of opposition. Today in the morning also, at around 10:30 a.m. opposition MPs continued to protest right in front of parliament at the Makar Dwar, and the main demand of opposition was to sack Dharmendra Pradhan. Now we are not only outside the parliament but also inside the parliament. We are seeing similar sort of developments taking place, where opposition is raising slogans in Lok Sabha and demanding the resignation of Dharmendra Pradhan. And because of the continuous sloganing, the house had to be adjourned till 12 noon. This similar sort of development can be witnessed at 12 noon also when House reconvenes. One thing is clear, that government has been time and again requesting opposition to come on the floor of the House and have discussion on the NEET paper leak, which itself was a demand of opposition political parties. And when government has accepted this demand, the discussions are not happening. Now, opposition has made it very, very clear that they will not get into any kind of discussion till Dharmendra Pradhan resigns, to which government feels that is a completely political demand, because in the last few days, government has taken various steps to ensure that the paper leak issue can be solved. The actions are taken. Around 13 people have already been arrested. Narendra Modi himself has announced that all the paper leak issues will now be tried in fast-track courts. And today in the cabinet also, more and more stringent steps will be taken. But despite multiple assurances, opposition is not budging, and they are continuously protesting inside and outside the parliament.
0: Stay on with me, Piyush, because I need you for the big breaking that's coming in. It's about what next by the government. Centre may tighten anti-paper leak law. This, remember, is going to be the big focus. And this is right after Prime Minister Modi's video that came late into the night, that the cabinet is likely to clear amendments today itself. But for that, remember, the session has to happen. Adjournments already done in the Lok Sabha for the next 1 hour. The centre is preparing to further strengthen the Public Examination Prevention of Unfair Means Act 2024. But here's how the opposition is going to target. Before I go across to Piyush, opposition says, especially the Congress Party sources, that there's already a law, like I just mentioned, that is the Public Examination Prevention of Unfair Means Act 2024. But what is the implementation about it? But all this is happening, remember, with Prime Minister Modi breaking silence and now putting out this video, a selfie video nevertheless. Here's what he had said in it. Let's listen into that first.
4: आज विभागों ने लगातार मेहनत करके देर रात मुझे मुसद्दा भी दे दिया, फास्टैग कोर्ट और कठोर सजा के प्रावधान के साथ का ये मुसद्दा कल कैबिनेट में चर्चा होगी। कैबिनेट के साथियों के सुझाव के बाद उसका अंतिम रूप दिया जाएगा और सोमवार से संसद का दूसरा सप्ताह शुरू हो रहा है, तब जल्द से जल्द उस बिल को सदन में पारित कराने का प्रयास किया जाएगा।
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3: Anti-paper leak law and the government is especially in
0: Canada. Piyush, I'll come back to you in just a short while. Here's what Piyush and our other colleagues closely tracking the government are telling us. Just to tell you what under the current law is, that individuals can face 3 to 5 years imprisonment, a fine up to 10 lakh rupees. Service providers can be fined up to 1 crore rupees. And in case there is a confirmation of an organized crime here, there could be 5 to 10 years of imprisonment and a minimum fine of 1 crore rupees. That is what is happening here at this juncture. But again, how will it be tightened further? How will those who are responsible will be held accountable? All of that is being decided here. But will Prime Minister Modi's message itself assure the protesters, or will it escalate it? They will not be convinced. But for now, Prime Minister Modi adding that this is in all seriousness, that the future of the students is being taken care of by the government, that they will ensure that it is not hampered in any way.

0: So hours after making that announcement that fast-track courts will be made to punish those who are behind paper leak, a video statement emerged late into the night by Prime Minister Modi. And that, where he's mentioning, draft has already been released. A cabinet meeting will be held where further decisions will be taken, and that the paper leak gate has not been seen as an ordinary issue by the government. Let's listen in now to what Prime Minister Modi has said, adding that the government's most important responsibility is to ensure that not a single year was wasted for the students. Let's dip in and listen to what PM Modi's message as well. I also, in fact, the latest that's coming in is Mallikarjun Khadge speaking. Let's listen into that.
1: अगर उनको कुछ बोलना है तो सदन में बोलना चाहिए, तभी हम वो ऑथेंटिक बात उनकी समझेंगे। जब वो आएंगे स्टेटमेंट करने तो उनको रात के 12 बजे करने के बजाय दिन में पार्लियामेंट में आके अगर वो कहे क्या कहना चाहते हैं, हम देखेंगे।
0: So what kind of a stringent law are we expecting? There is a law already. How will it be tightened further? Congress MP Sonia Gandhi, meanwhile, launched a scathing attack on Modi government. There's an editorial she penned claiming that India's education landscape has deteriorated under the Modi government and that recent wave of student protests reflect widespread anger and frustration over the paper leak, the state of public education and the lack of accountability. Sonia Gandhi stressing that the government's moral, political and constitutional responsibility to stand with students, safeguard their future, is not being seen. Rather, their voices are being suppressed. It's when Rahul Gandhi, remember, also hitting out at Prime Minister over the video message that came into the night, saying that he promised to take stricter action. Rahul Gandhi set out then three conditions, including the continued demand, the resignation of Education Minister Dharmendra Pradhan, action against those who beat the students, and asking Prime Minister Modi to issue an apology to students. Referring to the video of PM Modi, Rahul Gandhi added, PM Modi should not insult intelligence of students and call this video, the midnight video, as pathetic.
2: फ्रेंड्स, मैं जानता हूं कि पेपर लीक एक कोई मामूली विषय नहीं है। लाखों विद्यार्थी और उनके अभिभावकों के लिए बहुत ही पीड़ादायक है और इसलिए पेपर लीक घटना से अब तक पिछले 2.5 महीनों में अनेक वीत कदम उठाए 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
0: So let's listen in to the leader of opposition Rahul Gandhi, also what Priyanka Gandhi has to say about this issue.
3: Our leader Mahatma Gandhi was assassinated over here. Today the Modi government is assassinating democracy in India, is brutalizing students, is beating students. The opposition is not going to accept this. We are with the students, and Mr. Narendra Modi has to remove.
4: How long you continue here?
3: He has to remove the education minister, and he has to apologize.
5: सवाल ये नहीं है, सवाल ये नहीं है मौसमी की सरकार हमारी सुनेगी। सवाल ये है कि क्या ये सरकार करोड़ों युवाओं को नकार सकती है। इस देश में जो लोकतंत्र है, जिस लोकतंत्र को बनाने के लिए हजारों शहीद हुए, मैं आपको बताती हूँ, नहीं नकार सकते।

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1: I'll be soon joined by my colleague Rahul Gautam for the latest on that. Rahul, here's what we are picking up about what the opposition MPs who are protesting there at the parliament. Why do you think Imran Masood is making that comment? Do we say that this is a general statement for the Congress MPs, or this could be his personal comment?
2: No, as far as Congress is concerned, we all know that how Pawan Kheda was sent as a Congress president representative to the Jantar Mantar, wherein he offered his support and put in clear words that party is standing in solidarity with Sonam Wangchuk. However, we have just heard the statement of Imran Masood, Congress MP, a very vocal MP, and in fact he was attributing motives behind the very fast that were undertaken by Sonam Wangchuk, saying that a deal ho gayi hai, and this is Anna part 2. So clearly, in a way, after the fact that Sonam Wangchuk ended his fast, there are not many takers in the Congress party. They are raising suspicion. They are saying that at a time when the student protest is at its peak, at the same time, Sonam Wangchuk had decided to not continue with his fast, and in a way giving an escape route to the government, which was on back foot. So clearly, there are several voices within the Congress party that are not really impressed with Sonam Wangchuk after this decision that he has taken to end his fast, after meeting union ministers. And in fact, there are murmurs in the within the Congress circles that there seems to be have some, deal or some understanding, has been achieved between Sonam Wangchuk and government, which actually led to his decision to call off the strike. So, but as far as Congress is concerned, they are saying we are with the student, we are going to up the ante, we are going to increase the heat, because as far as student protest is concerned, they are saying that we are not going to budge from our stance. We're going to, continue to raise a demand for a resignation of the education minister. We would continue to demand, an apology from the prime minister. And we'd also, try to raise the issues that have been highlighted by students, like paper leaks, reforms in education sector. So as far as Congress is concerned, yes, there are many MPs, many leaders, who are not very impressed or in fact unhappy over this fact that Sonam Wangchuk has decided to call off his fast at a time when student protest is
1: at Rahul, more than the MPs, it will be high. Interesting to see how protesters at Jantar Mantar decide whether they will also conclude their protest or will that continue. Please stay on with me, and I understand you're tracking what the parliament premises is unfolding with the action on the ground. But here's what Imran Masood, Congress MP, has to say about Sonam Wangchuk.
0: ये अन्ना पार्ट टू, 12 साल अन्ना खामोश हो गए, अब वांगचुक साहब खामोश रहेंगे, ये कुछ नहीं है इसके अलावा। हमें तो पहले दिन से पता था, कल डील कर रहे थे आप सरकार के साथ, कोई छात्र भी था क्या वहां? सारे लद्दाख के लोग थे। आपकी अपनी डील हो रही है, आपने अपना आप डील कर रही है, इसके अलावा क्या है सरकार के साथ?
1: 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The reason was, late into the night, there were senior leaders, ministers from the government, like J.P. Nadda, for example, gave assurances. This was at the Medanta Hospital in Gurugram. And negotiations with the centre and with the activist, eventually breaking his fast. There was also Dr. Jitendra Singh, I want to add here. Visuals from the hospital clearly show that they are helping him sit up on his bed and then offering him what appears to be from a cup, the first sip that he's taken in 26 days. But his wife Gitanjali Angmo also is by his side. Now, what happened after this? Wangchuk then releases a video. He thanks the centre, says the government did show sensitivity, adding that both the government and the opposition have assured discussions on the issue to him. Also emphasising there has to be education sector where accountability is also set. No action against the peaceful protesters, or if there are cases filed against them, it will be taken back. And of course, then the reforms in the education sector. Amid all of this, Prime Minister Modi then put out a video late into the night, a selfie video from PM Modi, saying that urging Wangchuk also to follow doctor's advice so that that could regain his old weight, and prayed that Sonam Wangchuk remains healthy, and assuring the students that all the

0: Those responsible for the leak will be punished.
1: Government is positive on not registering cases against those protesting peacefully at Jantar Mantar in Delhi and those participating in the march to the parliament on July 20, 2026. The government has already assured threadbare discussions to find solutions to paper leaks and educational reforms for exams in the parliament. Besides, the government is also positively considering suitable compensations for the suicide victims of recent paper leaks.
2: I'm grateful that the government has shown sensitivity towards the children who have been victims, towards the youths who were peacefully protesting on those dates, and that both the ruling party and MPs from the opposition have assured me that their discussions will happen on the floor of the parliament regarding reforms in the examination system like NEET and others, and that we will also be discussing about the accountability of such lapses, and that we'll all make sure that such things never happen. No child, no parent will have to go through what these 20 children and their parents. And I want to appeal to the protesting students to maintain utmost peace, to express their feelings is a legitimate thing, but I do not approve violence of any kind and allowing any antisocial elements to take advantage of this is not acceptable to me. It should be a genuine demand by genuinely concerned people, in this case youngsters. So with that being fulfilled, I'm grateful and I'll be happy to wait my time.
3: केंद्रीय मंत्री जेपी नड्डा साहब और जितेंद्र सिंह साहब यहाँ आए थे। विभिन्न राजनीतिक दलों के लगभग 65 सांसदों ने आकर और हस्ताक्षर देकर हमसे अनशन तोड़ने के लिए कहा, और वो संसद में इस मुद्दे पर, नीट 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
0: So what exactly happened? How did Sonam Wangchuk, after 26 days, decide to end his fast, even though initially he had said he's not going to do so? Remember that there have been consistent meetings and negotiations that we have seen, even Home Minister Amit Shah holding key meetings with JP Nadda, Jitendra Singh, MPs in the parliament as well, about 24 hours ago. The government has therefore agreed to address the demands that were presented by Sonam Wangchuk, some of them with regard to changes and reforms in the education system and no cases and action against the protesters. Wangchuk's health clearly a top priority. For almost a month, he has not eaten, and that clearly was beginning to be of concern to the government at the centre. Dr. Jitendra Singh, who's a doctor, who's a MOS PMO, had been interacting not just with Rahul Gandhi right outside PM residence, but also speaking to Wangchuk and his wife, Geetanjali Agmo, where till the time Wangchuk was getting treated. Now, the government, it appears, has assured action on the key issues and demands. Union ministers visited Wangchuk late into the night at the Medanta Hospital in Gurugram. An assurance letter has been handed, which means in writing, to Sonam Wangchuk. The government appears to have told Sonam Wangchuk new reforms bill in the parliament will come by next week. The monsoon session is still on. Wangchuk has expressed a desire that he intends to return to Ladakh for now, which is, of course, his home region. This is what we are hearing from sources. Does that mean Sonam Wangchuk is not going to go back to Jantar Mantar? What happens to the Jantar Mantar protest and other spokespersons and protesters who continue to be at the location? I have some news coming in. Let's take a look at that. Big news coming in from judiciary. Delhi High Court has agreed to hear two separate PILs arising of the ongoing CJP protests. PIL for NI investigation into Congress Janata Party student protest. The same PIL was mentioned for urgent listing yesterday as well. The court said it will hear it today. So that's what we are talking about here. One, it could not be listed earlier because there were, according to legal experts, certain defect in it. Now, counsel for the petitioner mentioning the matter again today. That will be coming in. One, then there is another PIL that challenges the internet shutdown and the signal jamming that was reported, one from central Delhi and even from Jantar Mantar area where the protest has been. So that's about questioning fundamental rights. Our legal correspondent Anisha Mathur is telling us about this. Anisha, so that means there are two PILs. Will they be heard collectively, together? How does this work? And tell us about both of these PILs. Who's filed it? What is the reasoning behind it?
4: Pooja, there are more than two PILs. Actually, these two petitions were mentioned before the Chief Justice of the Delhi High Court seeking urgent listing. Apart from this, there is another PIL seeking criminal actions against the person who attacked the police staff or police and damaged public property during the protest on July 20th. So three petitions in total before the Delhi High Court today. The Chief Justice has said that they will take up these matters today. Now, these have been filed by different people, of course. One petition seeking NIA investigation, another seeking FIRs against the protesters. These two petitions have been filed one of these petitions has been filed by Barun Kumar Sinha, who's a lawyer affiliated with the BJP. The petition regarding internet shutdown has been filed by an activist. We are still trying to figure out, we're still trying to get the details of that particular petition, but they have clearly said that this kind of internet shutdown violates not just the law but also guidelines set down by the Supreme Court, because and they have affected life in central Delhi. They have also affected the life of the general population. So all three petitions likely to be heard today, as the Chief Justice has allowed urgent hearing. We will get more details about which bench will hear these matters over the next in the next few minutes.
0: All right. Thank you very much. Anisha is tracking what's happening in the court. So here's view of what's happening. There is a protest on the street. There are protests in the parliament as well. And that is now reflecting in the courts as well. So there is clearly this multi-tier agitation that's currently happening. We'll be tracking that and more. Heading into a short break. Please stay tuned. Thank you for watching India Today.
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10: He called me and my dad to South Block, sat us down and threatened us.
11: India Today was setting another benchmark. 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
12: We won the World Cup, all of India rejoiced.
13: The idea of liberalization came. And I told Arun, I said, look, if they publish it, you know that this may all be gone.
12: You went ahead with the story in any way.
11: Till 98, you had too many prime ministers.
14: You had Kargil and you had Kandahar. I mean, it was just such a newsy time.
12: 26/11 attack in Mumbai was really shocked me. India didn't know how to deal with a live event like this. India Today runs a biannual Mood of the Nation poll. And that's where they saw the emergence of Mr. Modi coming in.
15: India Today put on the cover Modistan when he won. A lot of strong things were being done at the same time, till, of course, COVID intervened in a different way.
16: The most important work that we do as a media organization or with our team of journalists is to go down to the ground and tell a story.
12: The Ram Mandir temple, we followed this from the destruction of the Babri Masjid.
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3: Just Doomsday. And it's every bit as jaw-dropping as fans had hoped.
4: Everything that they sacrificed will be for nothing if we do not stand together.
3: The trailer gives audiences their first full look at Downey in Dr. Doom's mask, marking a major shift for the actor after his run as Tony Stark.
4: You will return as brothers and sisters.
3: The footage teases an all-out war as Earth's mightiest heroes prepare for their most dangerous battle yet, with Doom emerging as a threat unlike anything they've faced before.
4: You're far stronger than all of us put together, and they died.
3: Meanwhile, Marvel has not yet revealed exactly how Doom fits into the MCU timeline. However, the trailer continues to hint that he's connected to the multiverse and could be a variant from another universe. But Dr. Doom isn't the only bombshell.
4: Everything that they sacrifice will be for nothing if we do not stand together. Put aside your petty squabbles.
3: The trailer brings together heroes from different corners of the Marvel Cinematic Universe, including the Avengers, Fantastic Four, Thunderbolts, and X-Men.
4: Mark my words.

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0: Breaking news coming in. Remember, there was one bill in the parliament that was supposed to come up and many said it could be a controversial one. It was the Vande Mataram bill. That's set to be introduced today afternoon at about 2 p.m. by the government. So the government is preparing to introduce the Vande Mataram bill in the Rajya Sabha at 2 p.m. What is it about? This is basically to amend the Prevention of Insult to National Honour Act 1971. Minister of State for Home Affairs Nityanand Rai will introduce the bill according to our sources. The proposed amendment aims to grant the singing of Vande Mataram and give it the same legal protection which is currently accorded to the national anthem Jan Gana Mana. So this is going to be very interesting, especially vis-a-vis how will it be seen by the opposition members of parliament. Will it be a catch-22 situation for them? And especially in states that have their own separate anthem as well, the state anthem. For example, a state like Tamil Nadu. At what position will the Vande Mataram then be sung? I have Piyush Mishra joining me on this. Piyush, tell me about this bill. Why does the government think this is an important one? What are you expecting in the Rajya Sabha on this?
1: 2 p.m. when this bill is tabled, we will see all the MPs of not only BJP but also NDA in the Rajya Sabha. The government intention is to get it passed, and it was also listed in business of House when the all party meeting was selected by the government. So this bill is certainly going to criminalize any kind of insult to national song, Vande Mataram, at par with national anthem. Remember that the government wanted to bring this bill for so long. A lot of discussions have happened with various stakeholders. And after this discussion, government is not bringing this bill. Government, but BJP itself has a huge majority in Rajya Sabha. So there will be no problem to get this bill passed from Rajya Sabha. As far as Lok Sabha is concerned, there also when this bill is brought, we'll see how things are going to turn out.
0: All right, Piyush will be tracking what happens in the Rajya Sabha. So, of course, the focus remains. And Piyush, stay on with me because I think it's also interesting of how Vande Mataram is going to be introduced and why the government feels that today would be a good day. Remember, a lot of focus has been, of course, on the NEET, the protest, the discussion on that. But the government believes that it is the legal protection that that must come in for Vande Mataram. This is the Prevention of Insult to National Honour Amendment Bill 2026. So what does that mean? It will extend the scope of this act, and that only is covered for the national flag, the tricolour, the constitution and the national anthem. This legal protection that could come in, that you cannot insult Vande Mataram, could be added here. That means there could be imprisonment and fine as well. Has the opposition leaders for now, Piyush, spoken on precisely this bill? How important do you think it's going to be? Because their focus is discussion and debate only on the NEET.
1: Right. The big focus of opposition is to have their big focus is on Dharmendra Pradhan. They want Dharmendra Pradhan to resign. As of now, discussion on NEET is concerned, government is ready to do that, but opposition is not considering that that request coming in from the government. Yes, when Vande Mataram bill is the table in Rajya Sabha, we'll have to see how the opposition is going to react on this. Few guests from West and a few individual MPs from Samajwadi Party have certainly raised some sort of objections on this. But as of now, the full opposition has not come out against this Vande Mataram bill. As far as the leak issue is concerned, the big demand of opposition is that they want Dharmendra Pradhan to resign, and then only discussions will happen.
0: All right, Piyush, stay on with me because just for the viewer, I need to give a background here. The background is why the Vande Mataram discussion is coming in here about the national song. It's because, ladies and gentlemen, we are also celebrating the 150 years of Vande Mataram, the song that was written by Bankim Chandra Chattopadhyay in 1875. Because we are finishing that 150 years, there's been celebration and a lot of other events that have been organized about Vande Mataram. One of the reasons that the government of the centre is also preparing to introduce this Vande Mataram bill, basically to ensure that the national flag, the tricolour that we have, the national anthem and the constitution have a certain legal protection. That could now be extended to Vande Mataram as well if the bill sees the passage, if it's cleared. So MOS, Home Affairs, Nityanand Rai will introduce the bill, and it would be interesting to see how the states also are going to be participating in this. I want to just bring you in here. It was in 1950 that the Constituent Assembly of India recognized Vande Mataram as the national song and in some way sort of as an equal. to the national anthem, Jan Gan Man. So there have been celebrations on it. Piyush, if you can hear me, how significant do you think this bill is going to be when it comes up, one, for introduction and then the discussion? Because this again means there could be imprisonment in this fine. And I remember in southern states especially, and in states where the state song is often played, there is often this dichotomy that you play the national anthem, then does the state song come? Does the national song come? Do you think that will have to be now prioritized? So there could be a massive discussion that could come in from the oppositions here. All right, I'll go across to Piyush in just a short while. So the government is preparing to introduce Vande Mataram Bill, and this will be under the Prevention of Insults to the National Honour Amendment Bill for legal protection. And this is primarily because, what does this mean? Just to give you a background, let's say the bill does clear. It will then, if any disturbance is caused to any assembly, it can be termed as a criminal offence. Intentionally preventing the singing of the national anthem or causing a disturbance to, let's say, now the Vande Mataram song could lead and become a criminal offence. And Union Home Minister Amit Shah, earlier it was expected, could introduce the bill. Now we have MOS Home. Nityanand Rai is likely to do it in 2 p.m. today. That's what our sources have confirmed. And that is what we are looking at of precisely what kind of punishment are we looking at here. If it becomes a criminal offence, will it be punishment? Will it be a fine? Could it be both? And that is why the national song is going to be brought into the ambit of this section. This is what the bill is proposing. I reiterate, it's the bill proposing that, and remains to be seen how the discussion regarding it is going to go ahead. There will have to be specific occasions also where that means the national song will have to be included. It could be cultural occasions, ceremonial functions, or every time a national flag, remember, is unfurled or hoisted, we have the national anthem, the Jan Gan Man, that is played. So the national song, Vande Mataram, also will have to be given that same precedence. What kind of challenge could come to it from the opposition benches? So we'll be tracking all that and more by 2 p.m. when Rajya Sabha convenes. There's been one video of what appears to be a massive mob attempted lynching of a police officer, ACP Vivek Bhagat. This is the latest video on your screen, ladies and gentlemen, horrifying to say the least. This, and I call them mob, not protesters, not students, but a mob that doesn't have a face. They grabbed hold of one police personnel. Look at how they are blowing punches, slaps, kicks. And the BJP, of course, has jumped on this. The Bharatiya Janata Party has officially put out this assault video while it has been circulating on social media. ACP Vivek Bhagat, India Today, has spoken to him. He is currently undergoing treatment and recovering. But just look at the kind of violence that he's been subjected to. I want to reiterate here, it appears that ACP Bhagat had said that he had gone in to protect another police personnel of his team. And that is when the group caught him, and then is what happened. Eventually, he was taken out, of course. But look at the punching and the kicks that were hailed on him. He's currently recovering. Injuries have been confirmed on him. Other police personnel then had come in. RAF had come in. And they were able to take him away. But I want to add one point here. To the protesters also, it appears that there are some genuine protesters who are protecting the cop as well. So a word I want to categorically mention for them, there are some student protesters who are ensuring, asking others not to hit the police personnel, but this goes on for several minutes till some of the student protesters and others pull him out. Otherwise, one can only fear what would have happened. News coming in from Karnataka, is there another scam that is being reported? A serious allegation of corruption has emerged in the recruitment of 400 veterinary officer posts by the Karnataka Public Service Commission. Candidates claiming that middlemen demanding up to 80 lakh rupees to influence final selection process. In a clip that has now gone viral, there's a student who appears to be a KPSC aspirant is seen talking to who appear to be certain middlemen or agents, demanding a bribe of around 40 lakh rupees. The alleged middleman can also be heard offering a deal in return. Another man posing as the father of the student also spoke to the middleman over the phone. Now, the candidate is alleging that recruitment for about over 300 regular posts, 58 backlog vacancies was being manipulated allegedly through these agents. You pay them money, you may get a clearance. There's an audio also that has been released. There are photographs, videos that of the conversations where these alleged middlemen are involved. So it appears to be an operation that has been done by some of the whistleblowers. Karnataka BJP has jumped on this. They have hit out at DK Shivakumar government, accusing it of corruption and betrayal of the youth of the state. Karnataka BJP is demanding cancellation of recruitment for veterinary officers and have asked for an independent high-level investigation over the scam that has come in. So it's clearly building pressure on the state Congress government. BJP is demanding strict legal action against brokers, officials hand in glove of any, to restore public confidence in the KPSC.
2: Hello.
3: Hello, sir.
2: Hello.
3: Hello, sir. Sir, yeli bara sir.
2: Sir, jamma maru interest illa nare nim chakke vote padiyada.
3: Sir, yeli bara sir.
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3: Yes sir.
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0: So we'll be tracking more on that. 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Thank you for watching.
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2: Fast track court aur kathor saza ke pravdhan ke saath ka ye musadda kal cabinet mein charcha hogi. कैबिनेट के साथियों के सुझाव के बाद उसका अंतिम रूप दिया जाएगा.
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0: End to deadlock inside.
3: Very good afternoon and thank you for tuning into India Today. I'm Suesha Sound. You're watching Lunch Break. We continue to get you the latest after the midnight developments of the government's outreach and what is coming in from the parliament and Jantar Mantar. That's our top focus. First, a quick check off the headlines. Prime Minister Modi's midnight message to students promises more strict actions after cabinet meets, says paper leaks are not a minor issue for us. Asserts government used all its might to conduct retest.
2: Our own fast track court aur kathor saza ke pravdhan ke saath ka ye musadda cabinet mein charcha hogi.
3: Sonam Wangchuk ends his hunger strike, ends 26 day fast at hands of union mantri, says grateful and happy to break my fast.
1: I'm grateful and
3: fresh government olive branch to protesters. Government positive on no case against protesters. July 20th Parliament march. Participants to be spared. Sonia Pence editorial on students stirred, attacks Modi government's education policies, accuses government of police brutality on students, says police brutality instead of dialogue. Stunning revelation amid raging protests. India Today tracks down pellet victim, claims cops fired pellet guns on July 20th. Doctor's note indicates pellet wounds.

0: few minutes from now, the second round of talks that will be held between the government and the CJP. My colleague Preeti Chaudhary reporting live from outside the Constitution Club where this meeting is to happen. Over to you, Preeti.
1: Well, thank you there. It has been one of the most eventful nights that transpired from late last night. Multiple developments which was led right now, and we'll delve into those developments in a short while, viewers. But which has all also led to a little bit of a climb down by the government, where they have agreed to meet the Kokro Janta Party leaders at a neutral location. The neutral location is not very far away from where the Kokro Janta Party's agitation and protest continues at Jantar Mantar. Less than a kilometer away is the Constitution Club, and this is where the meeting is supposed to take place. I'm going to bring in my colleague Shivani, who's been reporting on the story for the last 3 days. Shivani, rather eventful night yesterday, multiple developments, Sonam Wangchuk breaking his fast, the Prime Minister giving out a message, the Education Secretary being replaced, and a committee being set up, and a bill also being mulled that could be tabled in Parliament. Yet, it seems that the Kokro Janta Party has distanced themselves away from Sonam Wangchuk, and they are adamant that their two main demands continue. One, I think, Shivani, is that the resignation of the education minister. Also, they are wary of what it means to peaceful protesters. Only their cases will be taken off. How can the government decide who are peaceful protesters is what they are saying.
2: Preeti, what you said, that the Kokro Janta Party has distanced itself. The other way is, has Sonam Wangchuk distanced himself from the Kokro Janta Party?
1: Just stay with me, Shivani. Sonam Wangchuk right now speaking. Let's quickly listen in, and then we're back with Shivani.
3: क्योंकि एजुकेशन का नीट का जो पेपर लीक हुआ वो जस्ट एक सिम्टम था. उसके पीछे जो कॉजेस थे वो हर सिस्टम में थे. एजुकेशन सिस्टम के रिफॉर्म में भी, बाकी भी अगर आप देखिए जुडिशियरी, मीडिया, तो एक आम आदमी 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
1: Sonam Wangchuk's wife speaking to the press, also giving out details how Sonam Wangchuk is going to be breaking his fast, but also stating that Sonam Wangchuk has broken his fast on a condition that A, no force now be used on the protesters here, and second, what she says is that they listen to the Kokro Janta Party and the leaders, who the meeting is to take place here at 12:30 p.m. Lots going on, Shivani. How would you sum up the last, I would reckon, 18 to 20 hours?
2: See, what till late last night was looking like a distance and a disconnect between the CJP and Sonam Wangchuk. Now, I think there is some effort that's going on from the CJP also, where now we are hearing that fresh statements from Wangchuk's side that they must hear to the CJP also. And we are seeing multiple developments here at Constitution Club, where we are present right now. We are expecting

0: BJP representative Saurabh Das, Ashutosh Ranka, Jiten Singh, JP Nadda, they'll be here. At 1 p.m., there will be a cabinet meeting where the Prime Minister has assured that a few new laws that will be enforcing strict laws for the paper leak things will be brought into force. So we are seeing multiple efforts going on multiple front. At the same time, I've been in Central Delhi. I'm seeing that the security deployments have been at place. 20 companies of the CAPF are here deployed. Multiple barricade layers, 17 metro stations still shut down, internet shut down.
1: Shivani, cutting you short, Rahul Gandhi right now also.
2: He discussion hona chahiye. Ab normal protocol hota hai, ki agar koi kisi ka naam leta hai, to phir usko response दिया जाता है. तो हमसे कहा कि हमें चर्चा करनी है. जब मैं उसका जवाब देना चाह रहा था, फिर मुझसे माइक ले लिया, मुझे 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That's it.
1: All right, so Rahul Gandhi there speaking to the media, saying that the Congress's demand is very clear. There will be no discussion until and unless the education minister Dharmendra Pradhan is sacked. He also gave out two other conditions of the Congress. But viewers, now what you actually see in the political theatre and where the protests are also taking place, multiple flashpoints. At one end, it has been one of the most remarkable monsoon sessions that we have seen, where day five of the monsoon session, there is more that is happening outside. So the cliches that hold of Sansad, to the streets, all holding quite true today. And you have Rahul Gandhi at one end sticking to the Congress's demand. On the other, what we're really expecting is representatives of the Cockroach Janata Party to come here to meet the government. This would be round two of the conversations. And since round one, the CJP leaders have actually hardened their stance. They wanted a neutral venue, which earlier the government had not agreed to. They wanted the talks to take place either at JP Nadda's residence or the office of JP Nadda, but now they have agreed to hold talks at the Constitution Club, not very far from Janata Mandir. The protest continues. We did speak a short while ago to the Cockroach Janata Party representatives, and they said very clearly that they were very happy that Sonam Wangchuk has broken his fast, but their demand sticks that this agitation will not end. They have some negotiables, some non-negotiables. The non-negotiables are very clear to them, and which is the resignation or the sacking of Dharmendra Pradhan, the education minister. So that's one. Secondly, they also say that Sonam Wangchuk has agreed to the fact that no legal action will be taken against. If there are FIRs, all of them will be taken back against the protesting students if they were non-violent. They fear that the government can't really decide what is non-violent and what is not non-violent. So the government can't arbitrarily pick. They want all charges against all protesters who were detained to be dropped. So that's number two. Number three, I feel after my conversation that compensation to those who took their own lives at the back of NEET paper leak could be unnegotiable. But these two demands is what today the Cockroach Janata Party will stick with. I have with me Shivani, who's been reporting over the last 3 days. Shivani, lots, like we discussed, has really gone down. What are we expecting right now? Lots of movement.
0: See, what we are expecting is the ministers here and then the Cockroach Janata Party, of course, the representatives, and what they have been demanding, that a neutral location was their demand. They wanted to discuss and they wanted a neutral location, and the Constitution Club happens to be that neutral location. Initially, you remember, they had also called that the minister should come to Jantar Mantar, but that was not possible for obvious reasons, security reasons. And now Constitution Club is expecting the representatives, and what the CJP has been adamant or very important of that point, that they expect the resignation of Dharmendra Pradhan. That happens to be the first point. And after that, the discussions can happen. That's what has once again been reiterated by them today. On the other hand, the government is making efforts that this deadlock should break. The students have been on streets for days now. There's a security situation. Life remains disrupted in the central Delhi. So we are seeing multiple developments on multiple fronts. So we expect that some kind of a conversation that brings in that that solution that we are looking at in some time from now. 12:30 was the time that was scheduled for this meeting. So the vehicles have started reaching here, and we see that the ministers can be here shortly, and so the CJP representatives.
1: Tell me something, Shivani's been on the ground from day one, from the 20th of July, where the march had taken place. She saw the crackdown, she saw the groundswell subsequently in support of the Cockroach Janata Party. Give us a sense, Shivani, because even though internet remains snapped since day before yesterday in about a 2 kilometer radius of Jantar Mantar, so communication has pretty much come to a standstill, at least where this area is concerned. After last night, Shivani, after Sonam Wangchuk, who had become the poster boy of this protest, broke his fast, did you see a reduction in numbers, or now is the protest beyond Sonam Wangchuk? And, you know, he might have been the spark that instigated this protest, but now it's bigger.
0: When we call it a reduction in terms of the deployments, it's not there. When we see the people gathering at Jantar Mantar, it's equal. We see the
1: this morning it was the same as it was yesterday.
0: It was the same, but yes, there is some hope among the people, especially who want that there should be a solution to the whole issue. The message that is being conveyed by the government towards the students, Prime Minister Narendra Modi himself issued that message late last night, where he said that we are working to bring those laws, the strict laws. And the
1: Shivani, will you stay with me? I want to cut across to the latest news break that is coming in. The Prime Minister had made certain promises, and it seems that the government is serious on acting upon at least the promises that the Prime Minister has made. On the issue of fast-track courts, two fast-track courts, I believe, have already been set up. One has come up in Nagpur, and there is another one which is being set up. So the government already seemingly walking the talk. Lots of questions were being raised on these fast-track courts, because ultimately they will follow the same pattern of delay, in hearing cases, because there is a flood of cases such as that. So even if there is a fast-track court, how will cases be heard? The government now, in terms of messaging, in terms of optics, is at least seemingly walking that talk. The Prime Minister had made a promise. The Prime Minister had also said that in the cabinet today, which is to take place at 1 p.m., there will be a slew of measures that will be taken. And it seems before the cabinet as well, strong political messaging of the government being serious on its promises, hoping the communication filters through to the Gen Z, the young protesters who have been gathering in equal strength despite Sonam Wangchuk breaking his fast. Two fast-track courts, that's the news that we are breaking, have been set up. One of them in Nagpur, we'll just get information where the other fast-track court is, but the government seemingly walking the talk, serious that at least they make known to the youth that has been gathering here, messaging like this, that the government's already taking action, might quell the rage that still continues on the streets of the national capital, especially in central Delhi, Jantar Mantar. I want to go across to my colleague Anisha while Shivani continues to be with us, who's going to get us more on this news break. Anisha, will you elucidate for us? Yesterday, the Prime Minister had promised that fast-track courts will be set up to deal with all paper leak cases. Lots of questions were raised at the back of it, that once again, this will fall in the ambit of delay, but The government now seemingly walking the talk, two fast-track courts already set up. Give us more details.
3: Well, Priti, now the thing with the fast-track courts, and this is something that they, even the protesters have been talking about, is that yes, the High Court has notified the bench that will be taking, that will be paper leak, that will handle the paper leak matters. Now, two benches in Nagpur have been set up, fast-track courts in Nagpur and Aurangabad to take care of the paper leak cases. One court set up in Delhi also, which will take care of the paper leak cases. But the issue with the fast-track courts, and that is what the CJP protesters have also been saying, is that these are judges who are already handling dozens, if not hundreds of cases on a regular day. They have been given additional charge as fast-track courts to handle these matters. So whether the courts will actually be able to fast-track these cases only, and what happens to the cases that they were already handling, what kind of administrative support will be given when it comes to presence of special prosecutors, additional personnel to handle...
1: What you're saying is that the trust deficit will continue because the judges who've been handed the charge of these two fast-track courts have been given an additional responsibility of the cases that they are already handling. So in that sense, the apprehension whether there will be quick redressal still holds.
3: Well, yes, that is exactly what the apprehension is that even the protesters have been raising exactly is that this, in fact, I spoke to Saurabh Das just yesterday, just last night, late night after the news had broken about the Prime Minister's promise of fast-track court. And Saurabh Das, who's the spokesperson of the CJP, also told me exactly this. That they don't believe that the courts will be able to fast-track these matters. Now, in Delhi, if I may point out, the judge in charge of Rouse Avenue Court, Judge Anju Grover Baliga, has been given has been designated as the fast-track court, for example, in Delhi. In Aurangabad, if you see, the joint civil judge, ACJM Aurangabad, has been given the charge. In Nagpur, again, senior civil judge ACJM has been given charge at the fast-track court. These courts already have a lot of cases already assigned to them. So unless the government is going to say that we are either adding, we are either distributing other cases that these courts are handling to other judges so that they can focus solely on these matters, or they are going to be saying that there will be additional judges recruited to take over the kind of workload they already have, that is something we'll have to wait and see. But yes, as a gesture, the government has notified courts as special fast-track courts to handle these paper leak cases. It is a gesture that is being made by the government, possibly, as you said, to quell the anger that is there among the students. But at least when I spoke to the students and the protesters last night, they were very, very clear that they do not...
1: Anisha, stay with me. There's fresh news break coming in, being bolstered off the news that we are already giving out to our viewers. It seems, and let's get in that bit of news, and I'm going to go back to Anisha. Anisha, it seems the Supreme Court has now stepped in. The Supreme Court will be personally monitoring these cases of the fast-track courts, of these two fast-track courts that have been set up. So at one end, there is an attempt to convince the protesters that this is not just an eyewash. This is not something that we are just saying. We are serious about it. We are serious about redressal. We are looking at every possible mechanism. Over to you, Anisha. What more can you get on this?
3: Well, Vivi, now this is not the Supreme Court stepping in now. This was a petition that has been moved before the Supreme Court questioning the working of the NTA, the National Testing Agency, asking about the multiple paper leaks that have happened. The bench of Justices P.S. Narasimha and Alok Aradhe has asked the centre to give details about the way the paper leaks have happened, what they are going to be doing about this issue, what they're going to be doing to ensure that they not get into similar trouble. Now,
1: stay with me. Let me also cut across to Srishti Ojha, my colleague, who's also breaking this news on India Today. Srishti, what more can you add?
3: Well, PG, the Supreme Court has made it very clear they will be monitoring this entire NEET-UG paper leak issue very, very closely. Remember, they had asked a center to file an affidavit. What we saw the court tell the central government today is that a detailed affidavit will have to be filed now on their end, explaining the entire process. The affidavit will have to include details regarding what is their proposal for preventing future leaks as well. They have clarified that they'll monitor it very closely and also follow it up throughout the year. It's not something that they'll just the matter will end right now after the affidavit is filed. Something that will be monitored very closely by the top court itself. The central government has ensured the court that it will explain everything, the process right from the printing press when the papers are printed till the time the students, the candidates get their papers in hand during the exam. They have also assured the court that government is going 10 extra miles. The children's problems regarding paper leaks will be addressed, and everything that the government is doing is being done under the supervision of the highest executive level, is something that the centre has told the Supreme Court. The matter will be heard soon. We also know what stand the Supreme Court takes, how the Supreme Court responds to centres and the steps that the government has taken once the affidavit is filed before the Supreme Court. That's it.
4: All right, so lots going on there. Lots of questions also being raised where the Supreme Court is concerned. People hoping that they take up the sheer fact that pellet guns were used by the Rapid Action Force on the protesters, something that has been confirmed on India Today itself. But I want to bring in Anisha back into the conversation. Anisha, stay with me. We're going to reflect the latest news break a little more, you know, and get you to analyze what this really means. Is this an eyewash? Is it serious intent of the government to communicate that they're very, very serious of battling with the issue, that they recognize the angst and the rage of the youth on the streets? So till now, the government, in terms of signaling, lots of messaging coming in, short of what the protesters, which is the CJP, wants, the resignation of Dharmendra Pradhan. I want to bring in Shivani. Anisha, stay with me. I want to just bring in Shivani for a quick word in. What are we expecting, Shivani? Lots of movement has started. Anytime we're expecting, and I think this would again be the two faces of the government that have been their crisis managers, J.P. Nadda and Jiten Singh.
0: Preeti, what we are getting to know that another 15 minutes and then we expect the dignitaries here, the ministers, in fact, who have already reached their homes from the parliament, and they'll be coming here. And then we'll also see the CJP representatives who can be here in 15 minutes, because 12:30 was the time that was scheduled for this meeting. So we expect both of them, both the parties, to be here, and then the conversation start. The government has been giving out that message that this is just not an eyewash. Government is working well to resolve the concerns of the students, the protesters who've been on the streets since so long. And that's why the government also brought that signal last night of ministers meeting Sonam Wangchung not only once but twice, and then he breaks his fast, and that message that comes from him. So we are waiting for the representatives. We are being told that Ashutosh Ranka and Saurabh Das who were there.
4: But you know, Shivani, it's also a game of optics, viewers. And you know, of those of you who are joining us will understand, this meeting is taking place, which is a clear climb down by the government. The government yesterday was very clear that yes, talks can resume, but it'll happen either at JP Nadda's residence or his office. The CJP at that point of time said nothing doing, neutral location. Government has climbed down. Government has said okay, agreed to their neutral location, which is the Constitution Club, right? And I want to just get in a sense from Shivani, my colleague who continues to be with me. Shivani, it is also a game of optics, because the CJP leaders meeting was at 12:30. It's past 12:30. They're just less than a kilometer away. Who comes in first is also going to be optics that will go, you know, and will be peddled far, because it's psyops as well for the protesters and for the government. Who has the upper hand? Who wants it more?
0: Right. You are absolutely right. The government has, yesterday they had said that the meeting can happen either at an official address or at the residence of JP Nadda. But now the government is ready to come here. That might be a climb down, but that might also be a signal from the government that they are ready to talk to the students, they are ready to deal with the situation, they are ready for a solution, and they are concerned about the students. So it can also be seen otherwise, Preeti. But yes, we'll have to see who comes first here. The government comes here first or the CJP comes here first, because the 12:30 was the time. And none of both of them are in quite a close distance from here, hardly minutes away from this place. So we have to see that what this wait is all about, who comes here.
4: And Shivani is right, because a lot of what's going on has a lot of, in terms of optics, they're psyops as well. Will the protesting unit come first? Because what kind of signaling will go out on that account? Will the political leadership come first? It's a bit of, like I said, it's a game of wait and watch, and we are watching. 12:30 was the time when both parties were to come here to the Constitution Club, which was playing host as a neutral venue to the talks. But viewers, let me just go back and let's once again break it down on what has happened, because there have been dramatic developments that have taken place over the course of the last 12 to 14 hours. And to break it down, number one, the Education Secretary has been removed, replaced. That's a big one. The Prime Minister yesterday at midnight sent out a strong message after he tweeted out saying that there will be fast-track courts that will be set up across the country to deal with paper leak cases. At 12:30 at midnight, the Prime Minister, in a very rare kind of an intervention, gave out a statement using what is the language of the protesters, Instagram format, gave out a message to the youth, directly addressing them as friends, and how serious the government was, and the cabinet, which is to take place today at 1 p.m., strong decisions will be taken in the cabinet as well. He gives that. Right after that, Sonam Wangchuk, the man who was the poster boy of this entire protest, after 26 days, breaks his fast. Now, what is also important is optics. Breaks his fast with juice being offered by nobody else, not from the opposition, not from one of the CJP leaders, but JP Nadda, the person who has been the face of, from the government side, of the leader who's been mediating. So optics very strong there. Right after that, the CJP gives out a statement saying, we are very glad that Sonam Wangchuk has broken his fast, but our resolve and demand that the education minister step down continues. Then the CJP confirms to India Today that a neutral venue has been picked, and this is where we stand today, viewers. 12:30 p.m., round two of the talks between the CJP and the government, while protests still continue to rage on, not very far off from where Shivani and I stand, Jantar Mantar. But let's listen in, and for those of you, practically all of you, who've seen so many speeches of the Prime Minister, so many media interventions, reactions, you know why this one is different. You know why it's addressed to the people who are protesting. So the government taking cognizance and course correcting. Listen in.
5: आज विभागों ने लगातार मेहनत करके देर रात मुझे मुसद्दा भी दे दिया, फास्ट ट्रैक कोर्ट और कठोर सजा के प्रावधान के साथ का ये मुसद्दा कल कैबिनेट में चर्चा होगी। कैबिनेट के साथियों के सुझाव के बाद उसका 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
4: Many have been pointing out that it's a day loaded with the optics and there's a reason why so much is tokenism and symbolism, because the Cockroach Janata Party is coming to the venue, but how are they coming?
0: Very limited access to the internet. We are just relying upon the information that we are getting from the reporters here and the sources there on calls. So what we are being told, Preeti, that they might come here walking, and that will also send a message across. So they might come here as a march, and that will also send across a message. The optics we are talking about, and what we are being also told, that they have already started from the venue. They might be here in some time because it's not very far from here. And when they reach, we'll also see the ministers reaching here in just minutes from when they reach here. So we are waiting for Saurabh and Ashutosh as they are coming here for the round two, as you said. And here, very important thing, that will this be the last round of talks or it will continue? We'll have to wait and watch for that too. But interesting, today this venue is the focal point of what's been happening in last many days in Delhi, and everybody's waiting for both the teams to be here.
4: Well, you're right there, and we've got a keen eye on that. So as Shivani is saying, you know, once again, viewers, we have very limited information. We are standing here, so it's all about you're asking people and they're asking someone. There's no internet. So what we've been told is what Shivani says, that Saurabh Das and Ashutosh Ranka, the two representatives of the CJP, are walking all the way to the Constitution Club, marching all the way. So tokenism, symbolism, optics, whichever way you want to read that. Okay, I want to bring in right now our youngest anchor on India Today, represents the Gen Z board, and I will bring in one of our young reporters who's with our sister concern Newsmore, and I think collectively he spent more time at Jantar Mantar than most of us. Darling, what's your name? I'm sorry, Shivang Shukla, because he's from a sister concern. I don't, sorry Shivang, I am Preeti, hello. So we are colleagues, Shivang, Jessica and I, and they've been reporting over the last, how many days, Shivang, you've been at Jantar Mantar?
6: I think I've been here from day one, right from May. And I think it's the third month of covering the CJP protests. And we have seen it grow from a very small movement to seeing all of these media personnel standing here today. So, crowds of like lakhs of people just coming to catch a glance of Sonam Wangchuk, Abhijit Deepke, and so much more.
4: You know, Shivang, okay, I'll just tell you, because who would have thought that we'd actually be saying this? In 2012, I was one of the few rookie reporters who started covering the Anna movement, where there was nobody there. And then suddenly you had everyone coming in. So I know what you're saying, but Jessica has been reporting, Shivang has been reporting. I want to get a sense, Jessica, since last night, and you both have been at the venue, Sonam Wangchuk had become the poster boy of this entire protest, right? He broke his fast. He broke his fast with juice being offered by a BJP leader, JP Naddaji. So is there a change in the mood in Jantar Mantar? Are the crowds lesser? Are they now listening? The Prime Minister gave out for the first time, a mess, which is a selfie, which is Instagram format, which is the language that you guys speak, right? It's not on television. So has it filtered down to all the kids and protesters and the youth and Gen Z who is at Jantar Mantar?
7: So we saw a lot of people pouring in for Sonam Wangchuk. The crowds, but if you even go right now, the crowds are huge there, because I think now the moment has somewhere, because the CJP spokespersons and the CJP leaders, they are stern on their demand that they want it to be around the resignation of Dharmendra Pradhan. And they are firm on that. They're saying even if Sonam Wangchuk has broken his fast, and they are saying that that was what they were also asking Sonam to do for a long time now, to break his fast. But they're stern on the demand that they still want the resignation of Dharmendra Pradhan. So now we're seeing that a lot of people are pouring in, still pouring in, even today. A lot of Gen Z protesters even came yesterday.
4: So the crowds haven't thinned.
7: Compared to July 20, the crowds are less. We don't have as many people, but yes, the crowds have not thinned. They're coming even in the night. A lot of people are still pouring into Jantar Mantar, and now they're all seeking the resignation of Dharmendra Pradhan.
4: Shivang, what have you seen? Have the crowd lessened since last night? What's the build-up like?
6: I don't think so. She said that we have seen some kind of fall in the amount of people that are present there, but I don't feel so. Because
4: you don't think so?
6: Yes.
4: So both of them disagree on the numbers as well?
6: Because I personally feel that they have been too short in the arms for the entire CJP protest. One was when Sonam Wangchuk joined the movement, and the second was when the crackdown of the police happened. So now the people are not coming coming for CJP. The people are not coming for Sonam Wangchuk, but just to show the police, show the authorities that they are standing with the people who are fighting against the.
4: You know, I'm going to come back to the both of you, because I think that's our best. You know, nothing makes you feel old. Shivani and I thought you were fairly young in the scheme of things, where journalists who've been covering a protest is concerned, and suddenly you have Gen Z and you have these 21, 22, 23-year-old kids, who are reporting. I'm going to come back to the both of them, and I'm going to ask them that question again. Has the Prime Minister's message, in the manner in which it was delivered, has that percolated? The climb down, the softening of stand of the government, how has that been taken by the protesters at Jantar Mantar? All of this, viewers, while Shivang, Shivani, Jessica and I wait at the Constitution Club for the government representatives, the CJP representatives, to come for round two of talks. We're going to get into a break. Stay with us.
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21: What?

0: Gaurav Das, who along with Ashutosh Ranka was marching from Jantar Mantar to the Constitution Club, is being held and taken away. He was one of the representatives who had to come here to meet JP Nadda and Jitin Singh. So why has Gaurav Das... Send Shivang. All right, so viewers, those visuals that are coming in from there, you know, we're going to try and make sense of it, because Gaurav Das was a representative of the CJP that the government had decided that they will meet. So why is Gaurav Das being led away? He chose to walk and march from Jantar Mantar to the Constitution Club. But he has been held and taken away by the police. We're going to try and get in a reporter from ground. There can be multiple explanations for it. Is there now a breakdown of talks between, you know, the government and the Cockroach Janata Party? Well, why otherwise? And I'm just trying to reason. Why otherwise will Gaurav Das, who is a representative of the CJP, who was to meet the two government officials right here, JP Nadda and Jitin Singh, two political leaders. Why has Gaurav Das been picked up and taken away by the police? We still are trying to get in a word. My colleague Jessica is trying to make a call. But like I said, there's no internet. You hardly even are getting phone signals. So we're trying to get a confirmation, especially from people on ground. I'm going to cut across to Shivani as well, who's going to try and give us more information. Has, and you know, all the crowd, the entire stakeout of the media right outside the Constitution Club has thinned within minutes. So something has happened that has led to a breakdown of talks between the government, between the government and the CJP. So has there been a breakdown of talks and what has really happened? We're going to try and get in more information, viewers. But for now, it does seem that there is a breakdown of talks. Once again, for our PCR, who's trying to get through to us, they can give us more information. So I will try and cut across to Shivani, my colleague, who is, you know, she's collected a bit of information and she's coming back. You know, this is as old school as it gets. Internet's not working, phone signal sketchy. You have to go all the way there and come all the way back. Shivani, what is the information? We believe Gaurav Das has been picked up by the cops walking here.
1: No idea. What information I got, that they are coming with the police security. That's what the information I got. So I have to check, because I'm just not getting any inputs. And what I got to know, that they already started from the...
0: They were walking. So we have visuals now, Shivani, that we are, I believe, playing out of Gaurav Das, who was walking and he was taken away by the police. And there was a bit, you know... I wouldn't say a scuffle, I believe, but he was taken away against his will by the police. So we don't know what it is. Is it the police bringing him here? They don't want him to walk because the optics might not augur well.
1: What I was told, that he will be allowed here and he'll be brought here under police protection, because this is an important meeting and the kind of security deployments we see here. The police, in fact, the security agencies, they don't want to take any chances. They want to bring here safe. And on the other hand, we heard that they wanted to march towards this place. So were they allowed to march? Because more people might have joined them on route. So to avoid that kind of a congestion, right, or the situation, the police had suggested them to come under police protection. So now we have to check what's happening. I have to go to that place and check, and okay, I'll come back with more.
0: All right. So okay. So Shivani makes her way on foot, which is a kilometer away, to exactly find out what's happening. But viewers, it's unusual in this day and age, complete cut off where the internet is concerned.
2: जिस प्रकार से जेपी नड्डा आधी रात को पहुंच गए, प्रधानमंत्री का जो वीडियो आ गया, उसके संदर्भ में आप क्या रहे हैं?
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0: All right, viewers, is there now a clear breakdown between the government and the Cockroach Janata Party? You have Abhijit Dibke, who's come out number one, stating very clearly that he feels, and the Cockroach Janata Party feels, that Sonam Wangchuk was taken hostage by the government. He was not allowed to meet anybody from the CJP or opposition members. He says this in the same vein, where he adds that
1: You know, I tried to meet him. I was not allowed. But even though he might have been, as per the CJP, held hostage by the government, he is glad at least Sonam Wangchuk has broken his fast. One thing is clear, viewers. There were talks to be held at 12:30 p.m. at Constitution Club between J.P. Nadda and Mr. Jiten Singh, along with Saurabh Das and Ashutosh Ranka of the CJP. That, for now, is not happening. We're going to try and get in our reporters, try and get in a larger understanding of what really went down, resulted in the breakdown of dialogue and talks between the CJP and the government, because the CJP has been very clear that Sonam Wangchuk might have given up his fast, which for them they appreciate. It had been 26 days. His life was very important and they're very, very glad that he broke his fast. But they are sticking to their demand. So this is where the poster boy of the protest at Jantar Mantar, Sonam Wangchuk, and the CJP that sat beside him diverge. When I say diverge, because Sonam Wangchuk broke his fast, not under the condition of the resignation of the education minister, but solely on the basis that no legal action is taken against peaceful protesters. All right, lots of movement that is taking place here. I believe there are certain political leaders that have come in, but empty cars for now. So what has really gone down? We're going to try and get in a larger understanding, but a fair amount of movement that is happening right outside the Constitution Club. We continue to tell our reporters the latest. We're going to try and cut across to our reporters on ground, but for now, it doesn't seem that any talks are taking place. So no, false alarm. Let's try and get in a reporter very quickly and try and get in an understanding on what's really happened. One thing is clear, you know, what we can interpret for sure, there's a breakdown of talks, and that's what it seems as of now. Because the 12:30 meeting hasn't happened. Saurabh Das, Ashutosh Ranka, who were walking all the way from Jantar Mantar to Constitution Club, have been taken away by the Delhi police. Don't know, for what reason, where have they been taken? Will they be brought here? Because the government might not have wanted the optics of a protest or a token protest march, which seemingly was projected by the CJP, where Saurabh Das on foot started off from Jantar Mantar towards the Constitution Club. All right, viewers, we're going to try and get in a reporter as quickly as we can to get in more information. Okay. I have Pooja with us. Pooja, will you break it down for our viewers on what has really happened there? All right, we don't have Pooja. We're going to try and connect to her. I have Jessica with me, my colleague. Jessica, what's the latest?
4: So I just spoke to some people who are back at Jantar Mantar, organizers of CJP, and they are saying there's no detention of Saurabh Das. He's still coming to the Constitution Club. There's no change in venue also. He's still coming towards the Constitution Club. It's Saurabh Das and Ashutosh Ranka, and they are coming.
1: Were they taken away by the police? Because the visuals we have seemingly suggest they were.
4: No, there is no news of detention, at least not people back at the CJP protest site. They don't know of anything that, and they just confirmed that he has not been detained and he's still coming towards the Constitution Club.
1: How long back, Jessica, did you have this conversation?
4: Just happened. I just spoke to one of the CJP volunteers back at Jantar Mantar, and this is the latest that they know also.
1: All right, okay. So lots of information from multiple sources coming in. What explains the visuals? So viewers, I think if we break it down, then the government didn't quite want the optics of a token protest march from Jantar Mantar to the Constitution Club. So there is no detention of Saurabh Das. That is our sources within the CJP confirming. They still hold, talks are on, and Saurabh Das and Ashutosh Ranka would be coming to the Constitution Club in a short while from now. The reason why you saw the visuals of Saurabh Das being taken away by the Delhi police could be attributed to the fact that the Delhi police could escort Saurabh Das and Ashutosh Ranka to the Constitution Club
0: and not allow the optics of a token march being taken out from Jantar Mantar to Constitution Club. So that's what we are picking up. I'll bring in, like I said, our two Gen Z reporters and anchors back into this conversation. Shivang and Jessica continue to be with us. Jessica, right now you had Abhijit Dipke give out a statement saying that they fear Sonam Wangchuk was held hostage by the government, and they are glad he broke his fast. But because he was not allowed to meet opposition members, he was not allowed to meet CJP members, they have reason to believe that he was coerced and held hostage. Though they are very, very glad he's broken his fast. What changed from late night when Abhijit Dipke had said very clearly that they are very glad Sonam Wangchuk has broken his fast, and now, but their demand sticks. So there is seemingly trust deficit in the last 10 hours between CJP and the government. What are your sources telling you?
4: Clearly, because see, the chronology of events was that Prime Minister Modi first released his selfie message, and after some time we saw that the fast was broken by Sonam Wangchuk. And while all of this is happening, there is no internet connection at Jantar Mantar. So everybody is getting to know all of this from different sources as well. So it is possible that if Abhijit Dipke is saying that there could be a trust deficit, they're already not trusting the government as such, because even when the talks were going on, they had a grouse that they had to wait for 4 to 5 hours, even for that one meeting. And after that meeting, it was portrayed as if everything went well and they were good. They had portrayed their terms and they were all good with it. But after the meeting had happened, there was a grouse from Saurav Das and Ashutosh Ranka saying that their phones were, snatched from them. It was checked. And so right. they had this sort of trust deficit with the government.
5: All right, so there you see how the situation is unfolding. Lots of chaos, lots of commotion, heavy media contingent on the ground to track what was supposed to be the second round of conversation between the government and the CJP. But you saw what unfolded. What has also made the situation dramatic, because there is no internet connection there, which is making communication very difficult, and especially when it comes to getting information firsthand. But those particular sequences, and two of them, Abhijit Dipke, who also spoke up, and the sense that he puts out, that unless and until there is a strong assurance, a concrete one, from the government on the exact steps that are being taken, this video message from the Prime Minister does not suffice. Let me also take this to my colleague Pooja Shali, who's joining us from the newsroom. Pooja, how does one read into it? All eyes were on the second round of meeting. Initially, it also came across that Saurav Das was probably detained by the cops, which later was rejected, that he was just being taken by the cops, but the talks are to happen. Abhijit Dipke, who again was rather negative in the approach to say that nothing much has happened. So let's wait and watch what the government says, because a mere video message may not suffice. We need strong assurances, concrete steps to be taken by the government for us to really see. But he also says that there is a deliberate attempt that they be moved away from Jantar Mantar and the protesters must be cleared out, and that is what the government is aiming at.
6: Well, that's right, Suyasha. So we can only put out what is confirmed right now. The confirmation is that there was an assurance that had come in from the representatives of the government that there is a meeting that's scheduled after 12 p.m. And why Constitution Club of India, just in case the ones who are wondering, because it was the spokesperson of the CJP who had asked for a neutral venue, which was neither Jantar Mantar nor the office of JP Nadda. And that is why what had happened was that the government decided to choose the Constitution Club of India. And that is why our colleagues are there on the ground. The meeting hasn't started. But Maria Shakil is joining us, closely tracking the government and its strategies as well. This is a remarkable moment. Prime Minister Modi with a selfie video, midnight, and then Sonam Wangchuk breaks his fast. But right now, we don't have the meeting beginning, Maria. What are you picking up from the government sources? The meeting is on track, isn't it?
7: Absolutely. Look, yesterday, the government reached out to the CJP 4 times.
6: Yes.
7: And the meeting did not take place because the CJP was insisting that there should be a neutral venue. The government today has agreed, and that's why the meeting is going to begin any moment now. I do not attach too much into this delay in the meeting. There's also a traffic jam in central Delhi.
6: Okay.
7: That could be just one of those reasons. But look what has happened in the last 12 hours in particular. Series of very, very crucial moments and events leading up to the cabinet meeting today. and also what, you know, this crucial meeting which is happening, it may not break the deadlock, Pooja. You know, because the CJP is very clear that they want the resignation of Dharmendra Pradhan. But the government is sending a couple of messages that it has the intent of reaching out to Gen Z, and that's why they are reaching out again and again. Second, that they are sincere with the reforms which are needed in the education sector. They're showing the intent with the Prime Minister himself saying that soon after he put out that tweet, that for him, the paramount aspect is the welfare of the youth of the country. There was the draft which was prepared, which will be approved in the cabinet today, which calls for strictest punishment against those who are involved in paper leak. The concern is that in the last 10 years, there has been not even a single conviction of those who have been involved in paper leak. So the strictest punishment that the Prime Minister has promised will be translated into some kind of draft which will be coming up in Parliament today. Another aspect which I

0: and the youth of the nation, while they are protesting, they are also full of sarcasm. They are mocking the government. They are mocking at the fact that the political class has almost not reached out to them. So I think all those aspects combined together, now it remains to be seen what happens today, because that I would attach too much of meaning in the cabinet meeting which will come up, because that will come up with a draft of legislation for strictest punishment.
1: Do you think opposition is going to oppose that in the parliament as and when session convenes? Because that's what they're asking. What have fast track courts done till now? There is already a law, for the viewer who may not know, there's already a law when it comes to legate or to get the accused. So many are asking, implementation, like you're mentioning, hasn't been strong.
0: Yes, those are challenges, and I think the government has to address them. And the concerns of the students are very genuine, because when you look at the protesters, and I've been following their reels, there's a lot of, the fact that these protesters, the young generation of our country, are having fun along with the protest. They are making a point but not taking themselves too seriously.
2: Right.
0: That in itself is a huge message going to the political.
1: Suyesha, back
2: yes,
1: to you.
2: Yes,
1: I hear updates coming in.
2: And please stay on with us. We'll quickly put out those details that we're also flashing on our screens. The second round of meeting between the government and the CJP has just begun at the Constitution Club. The message that came in from Abhijit Deepke shortly ago when he spoke to the media was very clear that they are looking at concrete steps to be taken by the government. What exactly will be the outcome of this meeting is unclear at this point, because they've laid down their conditions straight up to say that Education Minister Dharmendra Pradhan must resign. Now that is something that has not happened all these days. So how much will the government give in to these demands? Or probably a different outcome altogether that may just come out of this meeting. Pooja, you're with us. We've been talking about all the aspects of what has happened in the last 5 days. But this particular meeting, and what will be the outcome? Because we know Sonam Wangchuck has broken his fast now. And he said that the government has assured him that the certain conditions laid by him will be fulfilled. However, when Abhijit Deepke spoke, Saurabh Das didn't really, because he just walked out with the cops, headed straight for the meeting. But Abhijit Deepke saying that, a video message is not enough. We need concrete outcome. We need concrete results from the government. So unless that happens, unless I go through the fine copy of the bill as well, the CJP may not budge. How do you see this turning out?
1: Actually, about what is discussed in this meeting, according to exactly how the spokespersons of the CJP movement wanted to demand, there's been a third location, a neutral venue that's been decided. That's the Constitution Club of India. That's where the CJP representatives are. That is where the government is being represented by, of course, now we know JP Nadda was there, Dr. Jitendra Singh reaching out to Sonam Wangchuck. So senior government representatives as well. Many are saying why the delay in this outreach should have happened much earlier, before the violence started to take place in the zone. But Modi cabinet meeting has started. I want to bring in Maria Shakil here. Maria, this is where the focus will be.
3: Yes.
1: The cabinet meeting where Prime Minister Modi has said, I have seen the draft as well.
0: Yes, so the Prime Minister said that last night when he put out that video at 12 p.m. that when he spoke about fast track courts, then there has to be some kind of a draft to ensure that fast track courts are set up. So what the government is indicating certainly that there is likelihood of setting up for four fast track courts, which will be most likely in Bombay, Delhi, Calcutta, and Madhya Pradesh High Courts, and that will be followed by a number of measures which will be taken, because it is not just about NEET paper leak. There have been paper leaks of other examinations as well. So there is a need for making the entire examination system foolproof, and for that, efforts have to be made. As you said rightly, Pooja, there is a law. But is that law leading to conviction? No. That is where the concern is. So when we look at the cabinet meeting, we'll be also looking at the draft, which has been spoken about by the Prime Minister, and the government will be trying to push that draft in the coming week in Parliament, because the message would be that they are now walking the talk in terms of their promise in making the entire system foolproof, trying to make that leak-proof, I would say, and also sending a message that the students' concerns are paramount for them.
1: Absolutely. And why do you think when PM Modi himself giving out an assuring video, how do you think that then sends a benchmark, a responsibility that he

0: realizes the youth are watching, expecting from Prime Minister Modi a selfie video at midnight? Because eventually, do you think it's just about Pradhan's resignation, or is it about a whole educational system reform?
1: I would say that, look, with the Prime Minister himself communicating directly to the youth.
2: Yes.
1: If on Tuesday it was the NDA Parliamentary Party meeting where he had spoken about it, this time the Prime Minister is speaking directly to the youth. And he recorded a video and then he put it out. There was a Public Examination Prevention of Unfair Means Act of 2024. That provides for strict punishment, Pooja, for those who are involved in unfair means of or leak of paper. But what is paramount here is that it should be implemented in letter and spirit.
0: That will be the focus here. I go across now on the ground. Preeti Chaudhary outside Constitution Club.
3: All right, thank you, Pooja. So like I said, viewers, interesting times in the age of technology. We have pretty much been isolated here because the signal is sketchy, not just internet, even phone signals. We've been trying to gather as much information. So Saurav Das was not dragged away. He was taken away by the cops because they didn't want him to walk all the way and register a token protest. But he has been brought here. He hasn't been brought here. Neither Dr. Jitendra Singh or J.P. Nadda have come here at Constitution Club from the main gate. What we've been given to believe, and this is all source-based information, that the meeting between the CJP, the police took Saurav Das and Ashutosh Ranka while they were walking to the Constitution Club and led them, all source-based information for now, led them at the back of where we are standing. Whittal House and Constitution Club are two buildings that are joined, and now the talks have started at Whittal House, is what we are being told, between Mr. J.P. Nadda, Dr. Jitendra Singh, Saurav Das and Ashutosh Ranka of the CJP. I'll bring in my colleague Shivani, who is on foot trying to gather as much information as possible and trying to give you as much factual information as possible. So what we've been given to understand, all that chaos, commotion, after that, the meeting could have started at Whittal House, right on the adjoining building, and they were brought in there.
2: Preeti, what we know that J.P. Nadda, along with Jitendra Singh, they are already holding this meeting with Saurav Das, Ashutosh Ranka. That's what we are being told. You see this vehicle? We'll try and show this vehicle. This is J.P. Nadda's vehicle. So the vehicle is here. That means he's here.
4: He's here.
2: He's here. And Whittal House and Constitution Club are two connected buildings. So they might be at Whittal House. They might be here in some of the rooms. But the meeting is going on. That's what we are given to understand. The other thing, which is about the movement of Saurav Das, he wanted to come here marching to create that kind of an optics that we were discussing.
4: Right.
2: But the police never wanted them to walk for so long because many people would have joined their march, and then a security issue could have been...
3: So Saurav Das being taken away was not being detained, not being dragged. Police picked him up to take him through the back gate to avoid visuals of a symbolic token march from Jantar Mantar to Constitution.
2: You are absolutely right, Preeti, because whenever a meeting of this level happens, it's the responsibility of the forces that the party which is coming to talk to the government has to be safe. The responsibility, the onus is on the forces. So they cannot let them loose on the roads. They need to be protected. They need to be brought in proper police protection. So the visuals we watched, we probably did not watch, Preeti, we have been described by. So he was taken under police protection to reach this place. They've already reached here. The meeting is going on, and it is a crucial time when it's already been 1:30, and what we are given to believe that the meeting started little after 1. So it's already 20-25 minutes of meeting that has already undergone. We are waiting because J.P. Nadda's vehicles are lined up here. So we believe that they might come out from this side, which is the Constitution Club entrance. So what the deadlock has been dealt with, how it has been dealt with,
3: whether will it be broken or not. You know, allow me to tell you, viewers, because what we've actually done in the last 20 minutes is four or five of us here trying to put together, conduct a basic investigation on how is it that J.P. Nadda's vehicle came in here without him being here. How is it that when we are calling our sources with the CJP, they are saying that the meeting should be on. Nobody has been detained. Yet, nobody showed up here. yet you did not have the optics of the last optics that we had was Saurav Das being taken away by the police. He wasn't detained. He was just being escorted. Where has he been escorted? Because clearly either the meeting is taking place as elucidated by Shivani at the back of Constitution Club, because there is a back gate. In all probability, most probably, it is being held as we speak at Whittle House. Two buildings are connected, and that is where the meeting is taking place. One of the main reasons was of Saurav Das and Ashutosh Ranka being escorted away by the police was that they did not want a protest march to originate at the back of the decision made by the CJP leaders to walk from Jantar Mantar, which is about a kilometer here from here, to the Constitution Club. So to avoid that, they escorted him, and that's what led to the fair amount of confusion at that point on where did Saurav Das go. Has the meeting broken down? Because we do not have JP Nadda or Jitendra Singh here. So what really happened? So the meeting is on track. Let's confirm that for our viewers. You know, like I said, even though it's the time of technology, yet at times, because there is a jammer, there are jammers put all across the area, signal is sketchy, there is no internet, it comes and goes. So therefore, viewers, therefore, sometimes a bit of, not misinformation, but a bit of facts get blurred on what really went down. So that's what we are putting out for our viewers. Now, allow me to encapsulate on what all has gone down. In the last 2 hours, the government has already set up 2 fast-track courts in Nagpur to deal with all paper leak cases. The Supreme Court has also said that they will be personally monitoring all cases which are of paper leaks. So the Supreme Court also stepping in. The government trying to give out strong messaging that they are going to walk the talk. What has been the talk? I'll take you back to the course of the last 24 hours. In the afternoon yesterday, the Prime Minister had put out a social media post. In that post, he had elucidated point by point on what the government intends to do, which is to set up fast-track courts and deal with the paper leak situation immediately as a national emergency. Then, in the evening, you had the opposition upping the ante by going to Gandhi Smriti. On the other hand, the crowds at Jantar Mantar continued to swell. Then, viewers, late at night, the Prime Minister, in a departure from how he usually gives out his statements, his messages, took the Instagram format of a selfie video, made a video directly speaking to the youth of this country, calling them friends, saying that strong action will be taken in the cabinet, which is already on. 1 p.m. is when the cabinet meeting has started, and he said some very strong measures would be taken in that cabinet meet. Right after that, news comes in, viewers, that the education secretary has been replaced. So that was the second move that the government made. Then images filtered in late night of Sonam Wangchuk breaking his fast. And who does Sonam Wangchuk break his fast with? Juice offered by JP Nadda at the Medanta Hospital. Then you had Abhijit Dibke, who said he welcomed that Sonam Wangchuk had broken his fast, yet the demand of the CJP continues in terms of asking for the resignation of the education minister. Something then changed through the course of the morning. When the talks were to be held at 12:30 p.m., Abhijit Dibke, right before the talks, took a very different stand where he insinuated that Sonam Wangchuk, though CJP was glad he broke his fast, was held hostage by the government. This is what Abhijit Dibke says. He continues to be at Jantar Mantar while his 2 emissaries, his colleagues in the form of Saurav Das and Ashutosh Ranka right now are in conversation, is what our sources tell us, at Whittal House, right next to where we are standing at the Constitution Club. Listen in to Abhijit Dibke.
4: इतने दिन सो रहे थे वो
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3: 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Because here you have the CJP saying they're very glad Sonam Wangchuk broke his fast, but their demand of a resignation continues. While Sonam Wangchuk has broken his fast under only one condition, that no legal action be taken against peaceful protesters. I want to bring in my colleague Sonal Mehrotra, who's joining us from the newsroom for more. Sonal, lots going on. What, according to you and your sources, is the CJP thinking right now? What's the way forward for the CJP? Because now the validation of the protest, if they want to continue at all, needs to stem from the leaders of the CJP. They cannot build it on the shoulders of Sonam Wangchuk anymore.
1: Well, Preeti, if there's one word that the Cockroach Janata Party, the CJP, the youth protesters seem to be constantly talking about from the past 24 hours at least, it is the word is accountability. I think that's what they're looking at. They're saying that they will stop at nothing less than the resignation of the education minister. But if you were to step back from that demand a little bit and look at what's happened in just the past 24 hours, I think what we're witnessing at the moment is sort of a final act of this entire protest. You've had the government listen in to the protesters, listen in a way that the Prime Minister first tweeted, then, you know, made a selfie video, put it out for the people to see as well. You've had Sonam Wangchuk listen to the government and say, I'll end my fast, I'm satisfied. But is the youth of the country satisfied? That is the big question. The CJP at the moment is saying they're not satisfied. Now, all hinges on this meeting that is going on right now. And one has to see the impeccable timing of this meeting. On one hand, you have the CJP meeting with the government. On the other, you have a cabinet ministry and a cabinet meeting going on as well. Two very crucial meetings in the national capital that could define what will be the end of this entire youth movement, which started with the NEET paper leak. At the moment, in the meeting that we know or that is underway with JP Nadda and the representatives from the Cockroach Janata Party, the demand is simple. They've got four demands. Let me reiterate that for our viewers as well. But the number one demand where we understand there will be sort of pushback from the government is the resignation. It all hinges now on whether the government will agree to take in and accept the resignation of the education minister. If that happens, we are made to understand that CJP is going to make a big announcement from the stage at Jantar Mantar, ask people to celebrate their win and perhaps disperse in a peaceful manner. If it does not, they are saying keep eyes on us and keep listening to the announcements that are coming in from the stage, because then we'll decide which way to take the next leg of this entire protest. But like I said, this seems like the final act. Government has made its point very clear. Sonam Wangchuk has as well. It now all hinges on that meeting, which is happening at the Constitution Club. And like I said, impeccable timing, because we don't know what's happening parallelly in the cabinet meeting as well. So we'll have to see how this develops. Right. At the moment, the meeting is on, and that's the good news.
3: Well, all right, the meeting is on. That's the good news. We don't quite know whether it's the final act of it or is it just the beginning of the government now, since the last 14 to 15 hours, formulating a pro-student strategy and actually dispensing the kind of information that the students of this country actually understand. And that is really happened on ground, viewers. I was talking to Abhijit Dipker late last night at about 10:30, 11 p.m. And, you know, there were conversations of that whether Sonam Wangchuk would break his fast. And he was of the opinion that he wanted Sonam Wangchuk to break his fast, but the movement would not stem, is what he said last night. This morning, I did speak to Abhijit Dipker again, and what he said was very clear. Viewers, there are negotiables and are non-negotiables for the Cockroach Janata Party. The non-negotiables are two of the four-point demand that they have put. The non-negotiables are the resignation or the sacking of the education minister. The non-negotiable number two actually stems from a demand that was made by Sonam Wangchuk last night on the condition with which he broke his fast. Sonam Wangchuk broke his fast yesterday on the basis of that no legal action will be taken against peaceful protesters. Now, at the back of it, Abhijit Dipker says that will the government decide who were peaceful and who were not? Because the CJP fears retribution, revenge. And they don't want any of that to happen. They want a clear statement by the government that says that all charges, all FIRs, everything will be dropped against every protester. So there is no distinction that the CJP is looking at making between peaceful or non-peaceful, because the CJP alleges that the goons that are causing the violence aren't from the Cockroach Janata Party. They are outsiders trying to vitiate, their protest. So these are the two non-negotiables. How much does the government agree? To what does the government walk that talk? Till now, they seemingly have been doing that. And one of the main issues in that till late night was

0: We are going to get you the latest because there are two meetings taking place simultaneously. One at Whittle House, right behind me at the Constitution Club. Opposite to that, the other one, the cabinet meeting is taking place. Remember, you had the Prime Minister yesterday in his video statement, which was made as a selfie, as an Instagram, a friendly statement, hoping that, you know, the students will see it. And it has already viral in the kind of hits that statement has got. He said that certain decisions will be made in the cabinet this afternoon. That was in effect followed by the removal, the replacement of the education secretary. And early this morning, news came in, two fast-track courts that will be set up in Maharashtra are already set up. Then news came that the top court of the country, the Supreme Court, would be closely monitoring the paper leak cases. Now, word coming in, and that's the news that we are breaking, source-based information coming in from the cabinet meeting that is taking place today at 1 p.m. As we speak, like I said, two simultaneous meetings taking place, and it seems that the cabinet is on a single point agenda, viewers, and that single point agenda is to immediately take action and appear to be taking action. And the message of that goes down to the students who are protesting. Fast track courts, of course, which were set up, they will be closely monitored. We're trying to get in more information on what the cabinet sources are telling us. I want to cut across. I believe we have my colleague Maria Shakil joining us from the newsroom to dip in and give us more information on the news that is emanating from this all-crucial cabinet meet. Maria, over to you.
1: That's right. So, Preeti, the union government is planning to bring amendments stringent amendments to already existing act, which is called the Public Examination Prevention of Unfair Means Act of 2024. The details will, of course, emerge after this meeting. The move is going to increase the punishment and the jail term for the offenders. That's what the government is going to do in this a draft, which is now before the cabinet, something that the Prime Minister spoke about last night, and that's what it will ensure. The bigger concern certainly has been that this is not just about one public examination, not just NEET, of course, which has become the rallying point for all the students. There have been multiple public examinations which have witnessed paper leaks. That has to be, that leak has to be closed and efforts made to make the entire examination system foolproof. And that can only happen if there is deterrent and fear of an extended punishment to the offenders, because there has been not even a single conviction in the last 10 years. Even though the law was brought in 2024, even then, post that, the conviction rate has been very low. That is why there is the need for bringing stringent punishment. That's what is going to happen in the cabinet meeting today.
0: All right, Maria, because you talk about the stringent measures that would be taken, and word coming in from the cabinet meeting is one of those measures will be to upping the imprisonment, which would be a non-bailable penalty and imprisonment of 10 years and a fine of 10 crores. So that would be one of the deterrents, Maria was actually speaking of. One thing is clear, Maria, there has been a complete change of stand by the government. Especially in the last 18 to 20 hours. We've seen the government now completely focused, hoping that the youth of this country or those protesters who come out organically see the government working in their favor, take decisions that matter, be it the removal of the education secretary, be it the installation of fast-track courts, and importantly, Maria, the kind and the manner in which the Prime Minister is dispensing information. Here, for the first time, you've seen the Prime Minister give out a statement directly addressing the youth of this country as his friends in a selfie mode, in an Instagram format, so that the message percolates.
1: That's right. So the government has realized the gravity of the situation, that it's not a political issue. While their political opponents can be countered with the questions that Mr. Nadda asked during the course of that press conference yesterday, Preeti, day before, I would say, where he said that paper leaks have happened in multiple states and most of those are ruled by the Congress party and other members of the India bloc. This time, the government realizes that the Prime Minister himself has to directly address the students. When yesterday in the morning he put out that tweet where he said that the welfare and the concerns of the students is paramount for him, and then he went on to explain that how the fast track courts will be set up to expedite expedite this entire process of punishment to those involved in paper leak, Mr. Modi went on directly addressing the youth of the nation at 11:58 when he put out that video on Instagram, realizing that he has to communicate to this Instagram generation, a generation which is wanting solution, a generation which is speaking directly to the Prime Minister. Now, with the assurance which has come in, and as you said rightly, series of actions which have been taken by the government in the last 24 hours, including massive shunting of bureaucrats, top bureaucrats in the education ministry, the message is loud and clear that there is a need for a total overhaul in the education system, need for education reforms as well.
0: Viewers, the question now will rest. Is it enough? Will it be enough? Because the optics of what the government is doing are strong. The messaging is stronger. They are seemingly walking the talk on what they promised in the last 24 hours. What does it hinge on? Will it be enough in terms of the action that has been taken, or will the non-negotiable for the Cockroach Janata Party stick, which is the resignation of the education minister? Will it become a rallying point of sorts? While the government is clearly making sweeping changes across, but at least for now, falling short of asking the education minister to step down. Is it then a battle of egos that the education minister has to step down despite all these sweeping changes? Or is there still a trust deficit? We'll only know in the next couple of hours, once the meeting, or in the next few minutes, depending on how long the meeting ensues between the government and the CJP. I want to cut across to the latest news break, and I will pull in my colleague Shivani on that. You know, because it's nothing extraordinary. It's something that we've been witnessing on ground. But the latest news that's come in, Shivani, is and we also have Ashutosh Mishra joining us on that, that the metro station, New Delhi metro station, for now is shut. The New Delhi metro station, viewers, you will understand, is the most arterial metro station where the metro layout in Delhi is concerned. Because this is where a lot of trains connect and you can switch lines. And this is where most of the protesters at CJP have been coming to, and then walking to Jantar Mantar. Ashutosh Mishra is joining us for more, and I'll bring in Shivani for an analysis on what the reason why there's a shutdown here. Over to you, Ashutosh. What more can you add?
2: Well, Preeti, we have seen already yesterday 16 metro stations were closed. Today, 17 metro stations, gates were closed, entry and exit for these stations. And we are saying that since it's a nationwide protest. Probably there will be huge number, and any protest will be some or other way. We'll make it to Jantar Mantar. So the idea is to maintain the less number of the crowd that reaches Jantar Mantar. But eventually what happened, that New Delhi railway station, which is connected to different parts of metro, the youth were actually reaching out. So that seems to be that action that has been realized by the DMRC and the authorities and the police. Now they are shutting down. But remember, the students, they are coming in a number. So even if there are metro stations in Lutyens Delhi being closed, whichever is the next and the nearest metro is open, they are coming all the way by walking. In fact, they are taking auto, bus, any mode of transport. See, this is Generation Z, as we call Generation Z. They have a different set of creativity. So no matter what barricading or restrictions you put on them, if they have decided to come, they will make it through. So they are taking next metro station, they are taking airport metro station, they are taking buses, rickshaw, auto, any medium, but there are...
0: All right, Ashutosh, we're going to come right back, and I'm going to bring in Shivani as well, because these are all precautionary measures as well, which have been in place, viewers, over the last 48 hours. But this time, now the Delhi police understanding that the New Delhi railway station is practically the nerve center of transport. which connects various lines. You can switch from one line to the other line. This is where a lot of kids and protesters are actually coming and then walking all the way to Janpath. So that metro station has been shut, and the security agency is hoping that that could also stem the build-up of crowd, which could become a security hazard. A quick break. Stay with us. We are back with our band of reporters and editors on the other side. Stay with me.
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3: During her intimate wedding celebrations.
4: She's the glue that holds us all together.
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4: Which is why today when she showed up, walking down this beautiful aisle looking like a dream.
3: Calling Akanksha the one who always shows up for everyone. The actress reflected on the special bond she shares with each member of their close-knit friends group, leaving both the guests and fans emotional.
4: Of course, I was looking at her, but I first looked at Shari. Because I'm like, that's the boy she's marrying. And looking at the tears in his eyes, I was like, chala chho.
3: The video also captures several heartwarming moments from the ceremony, including the couple exchanging vows, signing their wedding documents, and heartfelt speeches from family and close friends.

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0: Welcome back, viewers. The latest information that we are getting in is that Abhijit Dibke, the man who's spearheading the CJP protest from Jantar Mantar, has made a social media post. And in it, he entails why there is a trust deficit that continues between the CJP and the government, where he says that the new appointee of the education secretary is a Babu who has come in from the animal husbandry department. And this is what Abhijit Dibke alleges, that he alleges that the new education secretary has a lot of corruption charges against him. All of this is what the CJP leader Abhijit Dibke is suggesting. He moreover adds that by changes like this, which are eyewash, the government is asking us to believe in the measures that they are taking. What I can infer, viewers, is it's setting the ground now for a meeting which is already taking place at the Whittal House, right here where I'm standing, on what could be the possible outcome of that. Because before the meeting has ended, you have the man who's spearheading the CJP movement, who has sent emissaries here in the form of Saurav Das and Ashutosh Ranka, already saying that he doesn't buy the government's move of replacing the education secretary by somebody or a Babu who comes in from the animal husbandry department and already, as he alleges, has corruption charges against him. Is it setting the ground for the second round of talks not possibly reaching fruition or conclusive talks? I'll bring in Shivani, who's been tracking the protest and the pushback by the government, and then the government, you know, coming in to talk for the second time. Shivani, you have Abhijit Dibke while this meeting, and we can now confirm that the meeting is taking place at Whittal House.
1: Yes, correct? The meeting is taking place at Whittal House. The confirmation has also come that it's happening at a fifth floor room. And the other thing, that the meeting has already undergone for more than 40 minutes now, Preeti. It started at around 1:10 when that commotion started and the movement happened. And the other thing is that there is still a to and fro going on, a pressure tactics, we would call it, from Abhijit Dibke, even as the meeting is still on. He's alleging that the appointment that has been made by the government is still an eyewash, because the secretary who's been, the appointment that has happened is not up to the mark as to the expectations. But we have to wait that what comes out from this meeting that's been going on here, and will this be the final round of meeting, or is there a scope for dialogue further? What comes out, that is to be seen.
0: In the last 12 hours, ever since Sonam Wangchuk has broken his fast, it seems that the CJP is laying the ground of hardening their stand and being a little more confrontational, because late last night you had Abhijit Dibke say, glad that Sonam Wangchuk broke his fast, but our demand of the education minister stepping down continues. In the morning, he adds to it that the government had taken Sonam Wangchuk as a hostage. Now, while the meeting is still on, he already says that they don't buy the fact that the education secretary has been replaced by someone who he alleges comes from the animal husbandry department and has corruption cases. Are they laying the ground right now for what possibly could be not so fruitful talks between
1: you? Are absolutely right, Preeti, because you see last 4 days, the protests that happened, the students that were on roads, then thereafter the detachment by the parties. The Congress party did not mention CJP, the Aam Aadmi party did not mention, and now the disconnection.
0: I'm going to just come in, and the reason I'm coming in is, viewers, you know, while the spotlight continues to be on
2: Dr. John Brittas, leader of CPM, and then Sriman Santosh Kumar P from CPI, we speak very briefly, 1 minute, followed by minister who is introducing the bill. Additionally, the introduction of the bill can be opposed on the grounds of legislative competence or its accountability, its constitutionality. We should keep in mind that the parent bill of this amendment bill, prevention of incest to honor to national honor bill, has already been cleared by this house in 1971. In 1971, this parent bill has been already cleared. I again request the honorable members to speak very briefly, as we will have full discussion at the consideration stage of the bill. Dr. John Britas, for 1 minute.
3: Sir, these are my objections at the introductory stage. Parliament cannot rewrite a constitutional supplement to ordinary legislation. The bill entirely relies upon Dr. Rajendra Prasad's statement, but it suppresses the most important sentences. It suppresses the crucial constitutional context in which the statement was made. Therefore, not a constitutional provision, not a resolution, not even an assembly decision. Parliament cannot elevate a presidential statement into constitutional test 76 years later.
2: Thank you.
3: Sir, 30 seconds. Okay. It will, in fact, dishonor the decision of the Constitutional Assembly and framers of the Constitution. The Constituent Assembly, after nearly 3 years of exhaustive deliberation, consciously refrained from placing national song and national anthem on the same constitutional footing. Had the former framers intended both to enjoy identical legal consequences, they would have expressed.
2: Thank you.
3: So provided. So my contention is that they cannot manufacture patriotism and nationalism through a piece of legislation. Their intention is to polarize the society.
2: Thank you.
3: They should
2: ever know. No, it's over. Sir, you have taken more time. Shriman Santosh Kumar P.
4: Sir, the intention is very clear at this point of time. This is to distract the public attention from the ongoing student agitation demanding Mr. Dharmendra Pradhan's resignation.
2: Please.
4: So the intention is very clear. Sir, the core point is that Vande Mataram should unite Indians, it should not divide us. And the leaders of India's freedom movement, including Rabindranath Tagore, had understood this. That is why it was confined to two stanzas only.
2: Thank you.
4: These people who betrayed India's freedom movement.
2: Confine yourself to
4: the guest.
2: You are a single minute. It's introduction.
4: No. Those people who had betrayed India.
2: I am coming to the point.
4: No.
2: Yes, come.
4: Those people who had betrayed India's freedom movement.
2: I'll move.
4: No.
2: You speak on the objections at this stage.
4: Sir, the point is that. Now, let me tell you. Sir, I love Vande Mataram, but I oppose this because they are purposefully manufacturing a division between Rabindranath Tagore and Bankimchandra Chatterjee.
2: Thank you, Honorable Minister. Nothing? Okay. You want to say something?
5: मैं स्पष्ट रूप से कहना चाहता हूँ कि यहाँ हमारे विपक्ष के विकास जी और जो भी विरोध कर रहे हैं और गुमराह कर रहे हैं 24 जनवरी 1950 को माननीय डॉक्टर राजेंद्र प्रसाद जी ने कहा था कि राष्ट्रीय जनगणना के सम्मान ही सम्मान दिया जाएगा राष्ट्रीय गान राष्ट्रीय गीत को विपरीत और यहाँ पे जा कर रहे हैं इसे मैं अनुरोध करता हूँ कि
2: थैंक यू Now the question is that the leave be granted to introduce the bill. Those in favor will please say aye. Those against will please say no. I think the eyes have it. Sri Nityanand Rai.
5: माननीय महोदय मैं विधेयक पुनर्स्थापित करता हूँ
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0: और उसके पास

0: All right, so the House has been adjourned. Rajya Sabha, the bill was tabled. Rajya Sabha, the Vande Mataram bill, viewers. This was supposed to be a monsoon session, which would have been explosive where Parliament is concerned. The spotlight of that now, of course, on the raging protest in Jantar Mantar, but Vande Mataram was one of the bills that the government was very intent on bringing in. Now, you have the opposition that's constantly tabling of this bill, and the main reason for that is they want a discussion on what has happened in Delhi in terms of the crackdown on protesters. And even before they want the discussion, they want the resignation of Education Minister Dharmendra Pradhan. You've had Rahul Gandhi, who before the parliament convened, spoke to the press and said that our demand continues, and for it, number one, for any dialogue with the government will only come at the back of the resignation of the education minister. So multiple flashpoints, viewers, while you have a protest raging on asking for the same demand of the stepping down of the education minister, there is a political flashpoint as well, and that is the Congress party and other opposition leaders who clearly want to optimize politically what the protest is bringing with it, and want to add to it by asking for the resignation of the Education Minister Dharmendra Pradhan. And that's what you saw on the floor of the House, where Rajya Sabha is concerned. Now, Rajya Sabha is now adjourned till Monday. A practical washout, viewers, of the first week of the monsoon session. If you go back 2 weeks, what was expected was a fiery monsoon session, which would have been historic in many ways. Some were speculating, though it was not on the agenda, that the government was looking in to bring bills which could possibly change India's constitution as well. There were talks of the delimitation bill and, of numbers being cobbled up from either sides, whether the government could have two-third majority. All of that now pales in the backdrop of the latest development of where we are standing, is a protest that has now evolved into a full-blown political storm in Parliament as well. So for all cliches that will hold true here, it has truly been a stormy monsoon session without a single day of work, a complete washout, because you have the Rajya Sabha once again that has been adjourned. Allow me to bring in my colleague Shivani, who has tried to gather in a little more information on what we can expect. So the meeting still continuing, Shivani?
1: What I could gather, Preeti, that the meeting is continuing, and it's been almost 1 hour since the meeting has been going on at Whittle House, the adjoining building to the Constitution House, where the meeting started around 1:10, we can say. And the government is trying hard to break this stalemate that's been there, but we still have to hear, once the meeting is over, what has taken place in the meeting. This is the second round. We saw the first time when JP Nadda was meeting CJP representatives on Monday when the protests were going on. Today, Delhi is comparatively quite calm. There has a lot that has happened over the last 12 hours. The developments are still going on. We are getting fresh statements from the CJP. Abhijit Dibke, that pressure tactic still goes on even as the meeting is on. But yes, we are seeing that simultaneously multiple fronts, a lot is going on, meeting here, the cabinet meeting, the parliament that's going on, the protest that's going on, the security bandobast, and the internet that continues to be shut down.
0: Now I believe there are also, the internet is shut down, we can hardly make calls as well. I think that also limited service here. But let's take you through, viewers, on what has happened in the last 24 hours. The Prime Minister has clearly, in a never-seen-before fashion, addressed the issue head-on. He's clearly taking it very, very seriously. He's talking directly to the protesters. There was a bit of a communication abyss earlier because it seemed that the government wasn't quite getting the grips of how this generation is actually trying to communicate and what they're really doing. So a lot of the messaging wasn't quite percolating down. And I'll give you an example of how things have shifted. Last night, the Prime Minister released an impromptu statement. For the first time, we actually saw him use what is an Instagram format, hold the phone like a selfie, and talk directly to the youngsters of this country. That clip alone has viral, and the number of views that it has got explains on why, the government earlier wasn't being able to connect in terms of just dispensing out information, and how suddenly this one message has seen the kind of views that it has. Listen in to what the Prime Minister said. He just didn't say that. Before that, a few hours ago, he put out a social media post in which he detailed on the action that that the government intends to take and how seriously the government will deal with the NEET paper leak issue at a war footing national emergency level. Listen in to what the Prime Minister said, and we'll take you through on how the government in the last few hours, at least optics-wise, messaging-wise, is walking the talk. It is not just trying to push through with the changes it wants to make in the education system, sweeping changes in bureaucracy, not just the removal of the education secretary, but also trying to communicate that, appear to be making those decisions, trying to make the youth of this country understand that they are listening to the youth and they are acting on their demands. Till now, the impasse continues, at least where the CJP is concerned, and the government over the sacking or the stepping down of Education Minister. But listen in to the Prime Minister.
2: Friends, मैं जानता हूं कि पेपर लीक एक कोई मामूली विषय नहीं है. लाखों विद्यार्थी और उनके अभिभावकों के लिए बहुत ही पीड़ादायक है, और इसलिए पेपर लीक घटना से अब तक पिछले ढाई महीनों में अनेक विहित कदम 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
0: A slew of measures that have been taken by the government. You heard the Prime Minister trying to speak directly to the youth of this country, understanding understanding that there has been a communication gap where the government and the students is concerned. So you can see the government kick in and directly talk to the students and appear to be making all the changes that seem to suggest that sweeping changes are being made to India's education system and hoping to quell the angst, the anger and the rage of the youth of this country. I want to bring in Shivani, and Rahul Gautam also joins us from the parliament. We're going to try and get our viewers the latest because I believe the Congress is planning something in the next 1 hour, Rahul. But Shivani, the meeting which happened in a manner that nobody could really figure out is seemingly coming to an end in the building right behind us, Whittal House, which is connected to the Constitution Club. A lot of commotion here. There seems to be a statement that will be given out.
1: Preeti, a few indications that suggest that the meeting is closer to get over now because there is commotion. A podium has been put here expecting that a statement could come in from the ministers who would be coming out from this side because the vehicles that have been static, now the engines are started. The engines have started, and this usually happens when the ministers are about
0: to move. And there's a podium that has been set up?
1: A podium has been set up there. So what we are expecting that the meeting might be over because it's already been over an hour now. The meeting will be over, and then these ministers will come out from this place, the portico of the Constitution Club. The meeting is going on at Whittal House, which is connected to this Constitution Club. Perhaps the government did not want that the media should take those optics which we were talking about. So they entered from that side. They are in Whittal House. They'll be coming out from this side, Constitution Club, and the vehicles

0: news about 20 minutes ago.
1: Well, expect that some surprise is going to be thrown by the party again, as been happening for past 48 hours. We have seen Rahul Gandhi going to the doorsteps of Prime Minister's residence, holding a press conference, asking some tough questions, and then having a gathering of all the opposition leaders, and then taking them along with him all the way to the Smriti, Gandhi Smriti. So clearly it seems that Congress party is trying to sustain the momentum. They are trying to exert more and more pressure on the government. And that's why, we are seeing these surprise, elements also, these dharnas and these protests. See, we have to understand that Congress party is actually trying to create a narrative that government is running from the discussion, and also they are again and again repeating one demand that there should be immediate removal of the education minister, which is non-negotiable. If you ask, Rahul Gandhi, no matter how many times we ask Rahul Gandhi, he says the same thing. So clearly, as far as this issue is concerned, it has become a rallying point for opposition camp. Expect that in coming days also, the Congress party will continue to increase the heat. We've been informed that on Monday also, party is planning something very, very big. There might be a march all the way to the Rashtrapati Bhavan, or there could be something else. Yesterday also, their plan was to go to India Gate and sit there for dharna. So clearly, Congress party knows that all these optics are playing really, really loudly on media, on social media, on TV channels. Therefore, they are also trying to catch the imagination of Gen Z. If you see the poster banners also that are being brought in by Congress and opposition leaders during their demonstrations, they also speak in the same lingo or same language. So Congress is trying to, set
0: stay
1: the
0: on
1: tone.
0: With me.
1: You
0: know, while, like I said, what is really happening is the true picture of a democracy. Sansad se sadak tak, from the streets to the parliament. What we are covering right now is a meeting that is taking place, and let's bring those visuals on. First visuals of the meeting between J.P. Nadda, Dr. Jiten Singh, and Ashutosh Ranka and Saurav Das. These are visuals coming in of that meeting. That would mean that the meeting is soon going to come to an end, and we will hear the conclusive part of the meeting of what really transpired. Did the CJP give in to what the government has really offered? And the government has quite, walked that mile and walked the talk on various changes it intends to make. It's made its intention very clear by making certain decisions already. Will that be enough for the CJP? Or will they continue to stick to their demands of the sacking or the resignation of the education minister? Because before they went in, and the kind of optics and comments coming in from the CJP outside seem to suggest that still remains a non-negotiable. The government, many sources feel that the CJP now making it a battle of egos, where they don't, where symbolically they want the education minister to step down, while the government has made it very clear that they understand the urgency, that there need to be sweeping changes that have to be made to India's education system, and they are willing to do it at every level. All right, the meeting has concluded. You can expect action anytime now. Shivani, visuals that were beaming out a short while ago of the meeting between the CJP and J.P. Nadda and Dr. Jiten Singh now has come to an end. We should hope for a statement anytime now.
2: Yes, as we were talking about, that it seems that the meeting is going to be over. The meeting is now concluded. That's what the information is coming. So now what we expect, that these ministers can walk out from this side of the Constitution Club, though they did not enter from here. Will they walk out from here? Will they be speaking? Will they give out a sense of what happened? What was the talking point from the government and the offers, and how it has helped in breaking that stalemate? So we have to wait, and now any time these ministers can be walking out. But yes, the focus of the government has been, Preeti, to convince the CJP that the government is seemingly working towards the concerns of the students, and they should protect, and especially the CJP that has been asking the NEET examination, and that had been the focal point. So the government is already dealing with that, the fast-track courts that have been set up now, the Prime Minister's message in the night, Sonam Wang to breaking its fast. So everything together, we have to now wait, that will CJP accept the conversation that has been brought in by the government side, or it still continues on its non-negotiable demand, as they said, the resignation of education minister.
0: All right, so,

0: There's no point speculating because I would reckon we'll hear that very soon. What's also happened simultaneously is a cabinet meeting. There have been certain decisions that have been made in the cabinet meeting as well, something that was promised by the Prime Minister. There are two ways to look at it, viewers. One, that movement here, I would reckon. So Shivani right now getting in, yes. So Shivani is now going to go in to try and see what's really transpired. The cameras have all switched on, so you can expect any time to know what has transpired. There can only be two things, viewers. One, that the government has heeded to the demands of the CJP with what the demands were of non-negotiables, of the resignation of Dharmendra Pradhan. Many suggest that looks improbable because the government has done a lot else than just that. On the other hand, the CJP also climbs down, understands that the government is trying to make far sweeping changes in the education system and possibly sticking to the demand of what is now just tokenism and symbolism of the resignation of the education minister could be dropped. Will that be dropped? I don't think that would happen immediately right now, but you never know. No point speculating. So there are two aspects that can unfold as we speak, which the government gives in to the CJP demand of what the demand was before they went in. Two, that the CJP also climbs down and says, yes, you've made all these changes. These are our other demands, just falling short of the education minister's resignation. So any time now, all eyes trained on the meeting that has ended at Vittalbhai, not at the Constitution Club, but both buildings are connected. And let me try in and also get a view. Okay, so a lot going on there. A lot of cameras have gone up as the CJP leaders are trying to come out. The cameras have walked right up to where the lifts come in, I believe. Shivani? So the meeting has ended and the leaders are coming in from there.
1: The meeting has ended. I could spot Saurav there. I could spot Ashutosh also there. A lot of police outside the lift area because all the media is here to gather information. So they want to make some space for the ministers as they move out. So we can see on the first floor of Constitution Club, there's already the movement, the meeting is over, and now the representatives are coming out, the leaders are coming out, and like us, number of media personnel who are expecting a word from both the sides.
0: All right, so lots of commotion right now, viewers, at the Constitution Club.
2: And also,
0: any time now is what we are expecting, and it's all right. So we're going to ask our PCR to reconnect with us. We have lost our connection to them, so connect with us. We're going to continue relaying the information till then. Try and connect back with us because there is a problem with signal here. But what seems to right now be happening, viewers, is very clear. Let's just go. Is very clear that the meeting has ended, and any time right now, you will see both sides coming out. We don't quite expect a statement from the ministers and the BJP leaders. What we are expecting is Saurav Das, Ashutosh Ranka to come out and give a statement. Let's quickly try and get in a word. Shivani, any word in on what has happened? Not yet.
1: The movement is going on. There's a lot of commotion. You can see the lift area and the police that is there on the ground floor. So everybody is waiting for both the parties to come out and speak something. And we have seen that the meeting is over. It went on for more than 1 hour, Preeti, because it started after 1 and then it went on. And now, minutes back from now, it has concluded. That's what we come to know. A lot of commotion here at the Constitution Club. The meeting happened at the Vittal House. And best effort by the government now to convince the students. But did that effort work? We have to wait and watch as the statement or a word comes in after the meeting has ended. So a lot of movement here, curiosity. Everybody wants to know what went inside, what happened inside.
0: All right, so we're going to try and get in a word, viewers, but lots of commotion, understandably. This was a meeting which began with fair amounts of chaos, of nobody really understanding that what had quite happened. Any moment now, a word coming in at the Constitution Club, but let me expand the optics and the theatre of these optics. While this meeting is happening here, there is a cabinet meeting which continues with the sole agenda of trying to bring reform into India's education system, and source-based information coming out from there that sweeping changes are being planned, and the dissemination of those changes will be immediately told to the youth of this country, that the government is doing all that it can and is appearing to do all that it can to make those changing. But for now, falling short of asking the education minister to step down. Does it still and will it still remain non-negotiable for the Cockroach Janata Party leaders? We don't know yet. But what we can only speculate in the realms of speculation that yes, for now, at least till the time the CJP leaders went inside, they said their biggest non-negotiable was the fact that the education minister's resignation had to come in. Let me take you now to other part of this theater, which is political in nature. The Congress, once again, for political symbolism, political optics, trying to put political pressure, is planning on something. So one can expect in the next 1 hour that the Congress will also be jumping in. But a lot will depend on what has happened. Let me bring in Shivang. Shivang from our sister concern, Newsmore, a young reporter. I just want to bring him in. What's happening? You went right up there.
2: Yes, I just went inside. And if we see the visuals right
0: here. This is Gen Z. What he's done is he's gone up there while they're struggling with the... he's gone up there, used his phone, and whatever, and you can see these visuals, and what have you recorded?
2: So in the visuals, there were a lot of media personnel, so it was very difficult to get to the actual glass that...
0: Saurabh Das is there?
2: Yes, Saurabh Das is inside, Ashutosh Ranka is inside, and we weren't able to spot any significant government officials inside, because I don't think any significant minister was inside. And they have said that after some time, maybe after 30 minutes, they're going to come downstairs and they're going to brief the press.
0: After 30 minutes?
2: Yes.
0: So
2: one thing to note here is that this is what some police officials said, that after 30 minutes, they are going to come downstairs and brief the press.
0: All right. So nothing right now. We have another 20 or 30 minutes to go.
2: But everything seemed calm. Everything seemed looked very calm, and I think... talks were supposed to go as intended.
0: Did Saurabh or Ashutosh say anything?
2: No, they were just sitting inside. A police personnel told me that they arrived at around 12:50 p.m. in the morning, in the afternoon, and the talks were supposed to begin at 12:30. So there was a lot of ruckus here, because people were thinking that the venue had changed, but the venue still remained the Constitution Club of India.
0: All right. Thanks, Shivang. So that's my colleague Shivang from our Newsmore team. He's going to go right up and see what more can he gather. But let's get you the latest. Cabinet briefing is going to be at 4 p.m. if I'm not wrong, if we can reconfirm that information. Cabinet briefing today at 4 p.m. And that's going to take place at 4 p.m. We'll get you the latest coming in from there, because there are multiple facets to the story as they are unfolding. This meeting's taking place. The cabinet meeting is taking place. The cabinet meeting at 4 p.m. In the middle of it, you throw in the opposition as well, because the Congress and opposition leaders today will plan something. And what my sources are telling me, the Public Examination Act has gotten approval from the cabinet. This is big, viewers. The government had promised sweeping changes, and that's the news that we are breaking. The Public Examination Act, we'll delve in more. Let's try and get in my colleague Maria or, our other colleagues who can join us and give us more information on what entails the Public Examination Act. The government now coming down in terms of trying to cleanse the education system. They understand that the angst and the anger, the rage of the youth of this country is not unwarranted. They recognize that rage. They want to seem to be acting on that rage. And latest is also that the cabinet meeting is over. The cabinet briefing will start at about 4 p.m. But the big takeaway, if one can say, from the cabinet meeting, is the big takeaway is that the Public Examination Act has been given the thumbs up and the go-ahead. What does it mean? Bringing in Aishwarya, who tracks the BJP, the government and the parliament. Aishwarya, break it down. The cabinet has cleared the Public Examination Act. What does it entail? Give us the latest.
3: This was the promise that was made by none other than Prime Minister Modi in the video, in which he, video that we all saw. He said it very, very clearly that now they will make sure that if this kind of incident happens, then there is stringent punishment, strict punishment for those who were involved in it. What we are very closely now looking at is that this is something which has been given the nod in the cabinet and in the parliament on Monday. We will see this bill being tabled, and then we will see the government making an appeal. They will also say that this is the new bill. They will make sure that in this bill, once it is tabled and it gets passed, then the rules get changed. You know, those people who were involved in these kind of things, the imprisonment earlier, Preeti, used to be between 5 to 10 years. This now has been increased to 15 years. So this is something that the government now is looking at. Not just that, they are also looking at a jurmana of roughly 10 crore rupees. So that is also something that we will see being spoken about today. All eyes, Preeti, now on the cabinet briefing, which will take place at 4 p.m.
0: Aishwarya, I don't know, I can barely hear you. It's in all probability is our connection and not so much yours. But viewers, I want to just detail for our the viewers who are just joining us. While this meeting has concluded, which is the meeting between the government and the protesters, the CJP leaders has concluded. Any time now, we'll know what that conclusion of that meeting is. The cabinet meeting, which started at 1 p.m., pretty much at the same time, has also concluded. The biggest takeaway that has come in from the cabinet meet is the clearance and the thumbs up for the Public Examination Act. There are stringent rules and regulation in that act, and that act would be tabled as well. What does that entail? What are the regulations of that particular act? Will it be enough to quell the rage and the anger, the angst of the students of this country? That remains to be seen, but there will be a cabinet briefing as well at 4 p.m. Multiple developments, like I pointed out. If we have my colleague Maria, let's cut across to her if we have her. But I want to just detail the latest that is coming in from the cabinet meeting that's concluded. So both meetings concluding practically at the same time. We've got the information from one. The main agenda of that meeting was only to try and bring in changes to India's education system and immediately dispense that information out. A lot of action taking place. The press right now being being thrown out of inside Constitution Club. What's going on, Shivani?
1: The forces are making some way as the ministers are now expected to move out. There was a lot of commotion, a lot of media here who were expecting a word. The meeting got over. And the forces are clearing the way because the ministers are to move out from the first floor. There's a lift. They are moving out. So a lot of action, a lot of commotion, and the ministers have to move out, and there's hardly any space. So clearing the way, the police is clearing the way, and that's the commotion all about. So we expect that the ministers will be coming out in a short while. We expect a word from the ministers. Will it happen here? Will it happen at a later stage? That we need to understand. But what we have come to know is that the ministers, after holding this meeting for over 1 hour with Saurav Das and Ashutosh Ranka, will be moving out. I already saw Saurav and Ashutosh upstairs, but what we are also given to understand that they've already left the venue. They perhaps have left the venue, and now the ministers are leaving the venue after holding this meeting. What was the outcome? That we do not know. We'll wait for it.
0: All right, so viewers, I don't think we are getting a debrief here. So as the meeting began, where the press was completely kept at bay and guessing, with the last visuals of Saurav Das being taken away by the police for the meeting, only to be escorted here, it seems that we are not, at least for now, getting a debrief on what really happened in this meeting. And the possibility could be that, for one, that maybe the CJP leaders both Saurabh Das and Ashutosh Ranka need to go back and discuss with the other leaders of the CJP on what was put on the table by the government for negotiation. And maybe whatever their demands were, that the government takes back. All right, so you have now the movement that has begun for the two leaders to leave Shivani.
1: Their carcade is already ready, as we were saying, that the cars had already started. They might move out, and they are in a ready-to-go position. That's what I can make out, Preeti. So anytime now, the leaders will be outside, and then they'll move out and go back. Will they speak to the media? That looks a little unlikely because of this commotion. They are coming out. That's what we know. And we'll try and get a word from them. But there's a lot of commotion, a lot of media out here.
0: All right, fair amount of chaos right now at the Constitution Club.
1: I'll try and catch up.
0: Okay, so Shivani is going to try and get us some visuals, but all cameras right now waiting in anticipation for Mr. JP Nadda and Dr. Jitendra Singh to actually come out and address the media here. Will they address the media? Some would think doubtful right now. Where is Saurabh Das and Ashutosh Ranka from the CJP? Have they actually left from the back door through Whittle House and left back for the venue? It's anybody's guess as of now, viewers. But earlier on, there was a podium that was kept for a briefing. That podium has since been removed. So no, there will not be a debrief of sorts by both parties who engaged in this discussion and talks. What has come out of it till now, we really don't know. What we can tell our viewers is that the CJP had earlier gone in for the talks with at least one or rather two non-negotiables. Number one on that list was the stepping down of the education minister. Number two on that list, viewers, was that all cases against every protester be dropped. And those were the two non-negotiables for the government, for the CJP. For the government, since the last 14-15 hours, sweeping changes have been made, short of asking the education minister to step down. Will that be enough is the question. Any more information?
1: Not yet, Preeti. We need to wait for some more time, it seems, because the security will allow the movement only when the way is cleared. And since we have been here, we are seeing that a lot of
0: press is blocking the...
1: They are blocking the way. They want a statement. So perhaps the security is waiting for some more time. And
0: what we are looking at is no statement right now.
1: It seems little unlikely. They are coming out. We'll try to get a word from them. But it's more likely that they give a statement once they are out from here. We are trying to catch a word from them. JP Nadda and Dr. Jitendra Singh, they are moving out now. I'll just try and get a...
0: You go right in. All right, so viewers, we've seen now some movement. So I don't think there's going to be a debrief of sorts. But let's see if...
1: Are they outside?
0: They're both there. Okay. So Ashutosh and Saurabh have come right out, is what we've been given to understand. You can't really catch...
4: Sir, meeting mein kya kya tay ho gaya, kya chacha ho gayi? Aaj
5: sudha kar lo. 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Bolo kar,
4: bolo kar. Aur kya is ki? Aaj hame sarkar ne second round of town ke liye bulaya. Hum logo ki maang ki
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0: All right, so You've had Saurabh Das and Ashutosh Ranka both giving out a statement, and they've gone inside. We're going to try and, get you the exact information on what was said, because in the melee, in the crowd, we do not want to misrepresent or misinterpret what both the CJP leaders have said. But it seems, and we can get in more information on that, that the government, as per the CJP, has asked for... Okay. All right. Okay, so the latest is, viewers, net, the CJP has put the demand of Dharmendra Pradhan's resignation as or sacking as a non-negotiable. And for them, that is what they put forth with the two ministers who met there. And they have now been told that they need 24 hours. So a 24-hour window has been given to the government. The government, as per, this is all as per the version of the CJP leaders, Cockroach Janata Party leaders, that the government has asked for 24 hours to decide on the resignation of Mr. Dharmendra Pradhan. So the government, all of this, once again, we are going to get in the government's version as well. I am only relaying to you on what was said by Cockroach Janata Party leaders who addressed the media after having an hour and a half long discussion with the government representatives, where they said that the government has asked for 24 hours to decide on Dharmendra Pradhan's resignation. There will be talks again tomorrow. That's not bad, Shivani, because there is some headway there. It's not a dead end.
1: It's not a dead end. 24 hours, that that's the timeline for now, which Saurabh Das, who was here, was saying that we want Dharmendra Pradhan to resign. And 24 hours later, once again, the government has to tell us whether Dharmendra Pradhan has resigned or not. And if it doesn't happen, then the protests, they will continue as they are going on. So that's what I could get here, that Saurabh Das said that they are still seeking resignation from Dharmendra Pradhan and the government.
0: But it seems the government has reacted positively to the talks and to the to the demands that have been made. So net, what we can break, Shivani, and correct me if I'm wrong, 24-hour time asked by the government to decide on Dharmendra Pradhan's resignation. Number two, talks will again be held tomorrow. Number three, what was the government's response on the issue of cases against peaceful protesters, and what did the CJP say?
1: We are still waiting for the complete debrief from the government side. Also, what Saurabh Das has emphasized, that they are sticking to their demand of Dharmendra Pradhan's resignation, and for that they've given a timeline of 24 hours. The government has to decide whether Dharmendra Pradhan resigns or not. If he doesn't resign, the protest will go on. What about the next round of talks? We have to wait for more word from the government side, Preeti. But it seems that we've seen a multiple times these kind of rounds of talks going on, and then the deadlock is broken, as we heard and see. And we had seen in the farmer protest also, after 13 rounds of talk, a breakthrough was being consistently being tracked.
0: But this seems very positive as of now.
1: Certainly, the government has kept...
0: The government has till now, and correct me if I'm wrong, the government... As per, and all of this, once again, viewers, please take it with the caveat, is the Cockroach Janata Party version. This is the version of the CJP. Now, the government has not outrightly said that Dharmendra Pradhan, the education minister, will not resign. They've not said that. They've asked for 24-hour time to mull over it.
1: We are waiting for a statement from the ministers when they come out, or they post some statement that what happened in this meeting that went on for 1 hour, what demands were put forth by the CJP, how the government is reacting to these demands, the 24 timeline, what the government is going to decide in these 24 hours. Is there a possibility of Dharmendra Pradhan resigning or not, or something else that can be mediating force between the CJP and the government? So we have to wait for more word from the government. We expect that the ministers will be coming out. If they speak, we'll certainly try and get a sense of what happened. But what Saurabh Das has told that the CJP sticks to their demand of Dharmendra Pradhan's resignation. They have given a time of 24 hours for government to decide upon this, and if they do not decide, their protest will continue. That's what they say, and okay. This protest will not.
0: I just want to come in. So we've given out the information in terms of what the CJP's version of the talks was, and the biggest takeaway: the government has asked, as per the CJP, 24 hours to decide on Dharmendra Pradhan's resignation. You have Mr. JP Nadda, who's walking out, I think, along with Dr. Jitendra Singh. They're just coming out.
1: I can see Dr.
0: Okay, we are going to get into a quick break. Guys, Nadda is coming.

0: This is the sound of Claire cooking dinner at home. And that's the sound of a fraud alert from Wells Fargo flagging a charge for a pricey restaurant in Paris. Considering Claire isn't in Paris right now, that seemed odd to the bank and to Claire. Two taps later, Claire says nope to the charge and Wells Fargo is on the case. However you make money work, Wells Fargo can work with that.
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9: A man like Anna Hazare, who was kind of a Gandhian figure, kind of led an anti-corruption campaign and got civil society behind it.
10: Aap ye bill ko lana chahte hamara Jan Lokpal bill. To parliament mein is bill ke bare mein charcha shuru kar do. Usko parliament mein lao. Sabke sahamati hoti hai to anshan chhodne ke bare mein hi sochunga.
9: People poured out on the streets. And the government's response made things worse.

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1: 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Remember, this conversation between the union ministers and the Cockroach Janata Party leaders has come after 2 days of continued protests, after the street violence that we've seen, the lathi charges that we've seen. And the CJP has been very, very clear that they want resignation of Education Minister Dharmendra Pradhan. They will not back down till that demand is met. They will not back down till compensation for those who lost their lives after the NEET paper leak is announced. Now, whether all of this will come up, will result in any final decision by the government, we'll have to wait and see, because right now also JP Nadda saying they had a cordial discussion. They scheduled another meeting for tomorrow, but they are not saying, the government is not yet saying what they will do about the demands that have been put forward by the CJP. There has been a little bit of action by the government just last night, with the Prime Minister also releasing a video. The cabinet saying that there will be a new law regarding, new stricter law regarding penalties with regard to paper leaks. Public Examination Act amendment may be brought in. The fast track courts will be created. But we've been speaking to the CJP protesters who've called all of these offers an eyewash. The CJP protesters, including Abhijit Dipke, including Saurav Das, and even the people who are sitting there on the dharna in Jantar Mantar, have been saying that simply changing the law or bringing in a fast-track court is not going to help. What is needed is serious education reforms. What is needed is, and what they demand, is the minister's resignation. Right now, we just heard Union Minister JP Nadda saying there have been cordial talks, that they've heard the demands of the CJP delegation. But let's listen in once again to what JP Nadda had to say after talks 2.0.
0: आज हम आंदोलनकारी लोगों के विषयों पर चर्चा करने के लिए यहाँ आए थे। लगभग दो घंटे बातचीत चली। सरकार की ओर से मैं और मेरे साथ भारत सरकार के मंत्री जितेंद्र सिंह जी बातचीत में शामिल हुए। उनकी बातें हमने 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
1: Minister JP Nadda saying that there was a cordial two-hour conversation, that they have taken note of the demands that have been put forward by the Cockroach Janata Party. Right after the meeting with the Cockroach Janata Party representatives with the Union Minister. Now, the Union Minister has said that there will be another round of talks again tomorrow. Remember, there was one round of talks on Monday. We saw the kind of response that generated. And now we're getting some breaking news coming in. Rahul Gandhi briefs the media with a pellet gun victim. Rahul Gandhi says pellet guns have been used. This is breaking news that's just coming in. Rahul Gandhi briefs the media with a pellet gun victim, Sahil. Rahul Gandhi says these brothers of mine were staging a peaceful protest while holding the Indian tricolour, and one of them has suffered eye damage. These are India's future. Pellet guns have been fired at young people. Big claim by Rahul Gandhi. India Today had also put out this news about pellet guns being used. Let's listen into what Rahul Gandhi had to say.
2: आप बोल रहे हो कि pellet gun लगी है, मगर मैं ये समझाना चाहता हूँ पैलेट गन कब लगी है। पैलेट गन तब लगी है जब मेरे भाई हिंदुस्तान का तिरंगा लिए ऐसे पीसफुल प्रोटेस्ट कर रहे थे। सरकार ने कहा है कि कोई 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
1: 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What more can you tell us about this particular victim and the allegations raised by the Congress?
3: Well, he started his press conference by saying this only, that you were showing that, you know, pellet gun was used, but I'll tell you why and how it was used. This was used when this person, he referred him as his brother. The victim's name is Sahil. He's from Haryana. And Rahul Gandhi said that he was shot when he was when he was waving a tiranga, and he was holding a tiranga in his hand. So clearly, and in fact, he went on to say that his eyes are now damaged, and I'm not sure whether he'll be able to see again or not. Then he, showed his injuries, the victim's injuries, and also said that, we are still continuing with our demand, that is to sack Dharmendra Pradhan, the immediate resignation of the education minister, and that's just... that's something which are not going to be compromising. So clearly, Rahul Gandhi, party has led a series of attacks on incumbent government. What had happened, what had unfolded in the last 72 hours, two dharnas, marches, press conferences, repeated tweets, video messages. So an article, an editorial by Sonia Gandhi herself. So clearly, Congress is upping the ante as far as this issue is concerned. And in that same context, Rahul Gandhi brought pellet gun victim, Sahil is his name. He, in fact, he introduced himself to media as well. He's from Haryana. And he said that, these are the victims of police brutality. They've been cheated by the education system, and that's why they are on street. So clearly, Congress is not allowing anyone to disturb the momentum which they believe they have created. We asked him about the government claiming that there seems to be some consensus building now with Sonam Wangchuk and others, to which Rahul Gandhi said that
1: I'm going to have to interrupt you here. Please keep an eye on this developing story. The Congress also raising the issue of pellet guns as the protests continue. But it's time now for us to go across to Sakshi Batra of Business Today to bring us all the updates of the markets. Over to you, Sakshi.
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0: Good afternoon, dear viewers. You're watching the Business Today show. I'm Sakshi Batra. This is where I get you all the closing action on the Lal Street in the last 19 minutes of trade, and you're looking at some recovery from the day's lowest point on the Nifty. But first up, let's take a look at what's hot in the corporate and the financial world. Markets extend losses for the fifth straight session. The Sensex trades 350 points lower, near 76,000 mark, while the Nifty has slipped 100 points, now in trades to trade about 23,750. Auto stocks have led the decline today. HCL Tech announces a major AI infrastructure project. The company will be setting up an AI data center in Bhubaneswar with Sarvam and the Odisha government. The planned capital outlay for the project now stands at 14,000 crore rupees. HDFC Bank faces fresh scrutiny in the U.S. as three law firms investigate possible securities law violations. The investigations relate to allegations that 45 crore rupees in payments to Maharashtra's MSRDC were booked as marketing expenses. The lender has denied any wrongdoing. Sun Pharma inches closer to the biggest ever acquisition after Organon shareholders have approved the proposed merger. The $9.4 billion deal will now move towards completion of subject to regulatory approvals as well as other customary closing conditions. India's private sector activity slips to more than four-year low. Amid the Iran-related risks, HSBC's flash composite PMI has declined to 54.3 in July, from 57.1 in the month of June, as services growth has lost the momentum despite resilient manufacturing. Straight away, look at how the markets are trading at this point in time. Viewers, we still have auto, realty, metal stocks, all of them down in the session, which is keeping the markets lower at about 0.5%. But definitely, we've improved from today's low point. Look at the Nifty Bank. That's where some green is being seen now. Flat with a positive bias for the Nifty Bank. It's the PSU banks that have led the recovery in the banking names. IT stocks have also pulled up with HCL Tech news coming in as far as the AI infrastructure investment is concerned. We are looking at these two pockets that are supporting the sentiment. But let's welcome our guest on board. We have Gaurang Shah, Senior Vice President, Geojit Investments, joining in. Warm welcome to you, Gaurang. Good to have you with us. Well, how are you looking at these crude pressures yet again, shocking the investors? $100 a barrel has come in just about in 3 to 4 days. Gaurang, we were looking at, what, $85 a barrel just 3 to 4 sessions ago, and we've swiftly moved up, and that's the key worry.
1: Thank you, Sakshi, for having me on your show. Good afternoon to all your viewers and to you. A small disclosure, all recommendations that I'll be sharing with you this afternoon on your show, Sakshi, they're part of our fundamental research team recommendation from a long-term point of view. Our company, Geojit, or myself, we don't have any kind of personal investments, no financial interest, no conflict of interest, but we share similar investment ideas with our clients. They might have their investment interests. So you remember, Sakshi, when it was at $120 and people were talking about $150, $200, it didn't go to $150. It went up to 120 or 125, and then because of the so-called deal or MOU or a resolution, it came down to $70. It did not take time even there. So I think this time a little bit of elevated concern because of the attack on Saudi vessel, which was carrying crude oil in the Red Sea by the Yemeni Houthis. This has added to a little bit of more problem and worries. And along with that, depreciating rupee also creates a double-edged sword for our economy and growth. So while we are struggling with this situation, not only India, but I think the world is struggling with the kind of statement and counter-statements that are coming out from the Trump administration and the Iranian regime, I think this will possibly have an impact. But the good part, Sakshi, is that most of the indices, including your Sensex Nifty and some Bank Nifty IT index and some other, you know, sectorial index, they have recovered from the daily low. So we're seeing buying come in at lower levels. At least that's a soothing part.
0: Absolutely. There's another breaking news coming in on your screen, viewers. This is with regards to Flipkart. There are reports indicating that Flipkart is now soon to enter the online food delivery space. Flipkart will be taking on Zomato and Swiggy. Reports are indicating that Flipkart now plans food delivery launch pretty soon. We are also looking at this Walmart-owned Flipkart company to enter food delivery. That's what the reports are indicating. This is to launch the food service via ONDC. that we are looking at. Those are some initial reports that are indicating at this point in time. So that's something which will, of course, be beneficial to all the consumers, with a lot of competition coming in into the food delivery space, and thereby maybe some kind of a price war starting there as well to grab the market share. So far, the space has been dominated by Swiggy and Zomato. So that's something that's coming in on your screens, viewers. We'll continue to keep an eye out on that. But Gaurang, coming back to the markets, you did rightly pointed out that, you know, IT and banking names are definitely seeing some kind of a recovery at this point in time. How are you looking at what to look at in this market, even in the dips, what to add in this market and where to stay clearly away from?
1: So, clearly, Sakshi, I think oil-related, right? Because oil has been a joker in the bank. It's been volatile and it's very difficult to predict the behavior of crude oil. So, I think oil exploration, oil marketing companies with this kind of volatility, sectors which are directly dependent and sectors which have a large input cost in terms of raw material in form of crude oil should be avoided as of now because of the uncertainty. But where to look at, I think defense, power generation, autos, Sakshi, has been, though it is a direct, again, correlated with crude oil, but with the kind of numbers that have come out, not in the first quarter, for the earnings, whatever we've seen so far, Sakshi, but even for the month-on-month numbers, they have been stellar, not only on the domestic front, but export market is a big, big, big opportunity. And that's what we were discussing with ABBA and Shell. I think it was on Wednesday. I had shared my view, Sakshi, that the number of FTAs that India has signed with various countries, one sector that will get benefited is auto. So autos, defense, power generation, maybe to a certain extent, pharma, healthcare, Sakshi, looks very attractive because it is relatively insulated from the external shocks and it's a need kind of a sector. So these are the primary sectors that one should look at.
0: Hold on to that healthcare thought, Gaurang. We'll come to it, especially because we are now looking at Manipal Healthcare also going to be hitting the Lal Street very soon with a mammoth 9,200 crores IPO, primarily to, of course, wipe out the massive debt from its Sahyadri Hospitals acquisition. In fact, I spoke with the MD and the CEO, Dilip Jose, earlier, and to find out why the existing investors are actually going to be still holding tight despite some OFS portion that is going to be coming into the IPO. Let's listen into what he had to say.
2: The primary purpose of this listing is to, you know, the inputs would be used, the proceeds would be used to repay and actually prepay some debt that we have. We had taken about 6,000 crores.

0: portion of the total
1: Correct.
0: is to 8,000 crore primary versus an OFS of the range of 1,200 crores. So there was no desire for anybody to really get a complete exit at all. I think, you know, like I mentioned earlier, people are selling pari passu. And so the primary purpose, to reiterate, was to raise funds to pare down the debt.
1: Gaurang, so we are going to be seeing increased amount of players now for investors to choose from in the healthcare basket. So far, we've discussed with you off and on about Apollo Hospitals, Fortis Healthcare, and many other companies that are already listed. Manipal also, you know, when it comes to the large scale that it has, the presence across about 20 or 24 odd districts, over 12,000 beds is what they already have. It's a strong player there as well. And they're also trying to look at capturing more geographies beyond Karnataka. Maharashtra is something that they're looking at very closely, Mumbai as well. How are you looking at Manipal Health as an opportunity that investors can look at?
2: So firstly, Sakshi, I think while we have a lot of choice, but the cost of healthcare should also come down, you know. The way people bill patients when they go into an hospital, and the direct question is, do you have a Medicaid? Anyways, that's a part. But well, the team is working, honestly, Sakshi, on this particular IPO of Manipal Health. They have not yet come out with a decisive note on this particular thing, but I think it will be attractive. I'm not by any means giving any kind of recommendations, since we have yet to, my team is yet batting the papers. But this is one sector, Sakshi, that has been always attractive in terms of earning visibility, in terms of capex, in terms of the number of players, and in terms of the opportunity that will arise going into the future. So currently, we have positive coverage on amongst the listed entities, Sakshi. Apollo Hospitals, Fortis Healthcare, Narayan Hrudayalaya, Max Healthcare, and Rainbow Children's Healthcare. These are some of the names that we are currently positive. I think as soon as we get a note and a go-ahead from my research team, I will definitely share our views as far as Manipal is concerned.
1: Sure. Let's also focus on the earnings that have been coming in. Auto ancillary major Sona Comstar is also looking well beyond automotive sector. In fact, along with its strong Q1 performance, we've seen the company now making a strategic push into robotics and physical AI, you know, market that it believes could eventually outgrow the global automotive industry as well. So, of course, let's try and understand what the management has to believe as to how could this fit into its long-term growth strategy. I spoke with Vivek Vikram Singh, the MD and Group CEO of Sona Comstar, to understand more about this new foray.
3: In the physical AI industry, or even the subset, which is just the intelligent robot industry, will be a far bigger industry than automotive is today in just 15 years. It is going to be one of the largest industries known. And even a small fraction of that is good enough for our ambitions. Now, why does Sona Comstar think it can play and it can win? And good, we announced it after winning a few orders already. Because if you look at what we do, even for automotive, we do gearboxes and reducers. We do motors. We do sensors and software in perception. And these are essentially the building block of any robotic device. A robot has a body. It has gears and motors that allow it to move. It has a perception stack, which has cameras and radars, which allows it to sense its environment. And then finally, software to process that information and take decisions. This is essentially what we do for automotive anyway. And I think the convergence of automotive and robotics is going to happen in the very near future. If you look at Hyundai just bought Boston Dynamics. Tesla has Optimus. Xiaomi does its own robots. BYD is doing robots. Everyone who makes cars is actually in the best place to build advanced robotics. And hence, that auto supply chain is actually the most capable to get into that supply chain. So it's a adjacency. We are finding applications for the capabilities we already have.
1: Right. Gaurang, coming to you, how would you look at Sona Comstar post the earnings that it has managed to post? I think the strongest ever revenue for its quarter that we have seen, and profit numbers have also beat the street estimates this time around.

0: even though we've also seen that they're talking about Sona Comstar 2.0 strategy over the next 10 years, they're talking about a 10x kind of growth to chase the similar growth patterns that they've achieved over the last one decade, this time around betting big on robotics and AI.
1: So, Sakshi, a simple approach. If auto sector is going to do well, then auto ancillary, OEM segment companies, tire and battery manufacturing companies, all these are very closely linked with each other. So if auto does well, all these will do well, not only in form of new auto market, but also in form of replacement market. While catering to the domestic automobile manufacturing companies is a big opportunity, most of these companies have a sizable presence as far as the export market is also concerned. Now for Sona Comstar, the legacy issue is still hurting. While we remain extremely positive on the sector, no specific comments on Sona because we don't have coverage, but we like Bosch. We are positive on Uno Minda. We're positive on CIE Automotive. Samvardhan Motherson is the other stock that we are positive, and positive on battery manufacturing companies like Exide and Amara Raja Mobility. In tires, we are positive on Apollo, JK and Balkrishna Industries.
0: All right, so that's the entire auto-related stocks that you could definitely be looking at as well. Also, when we talk about the earnings per se, how are you looking at the IT names, Infosys that's come out with the earnings yet again, the guidance cut, and how would you really look at your positioning there? We've already seen the entire IT pack largely to come out with the earnings. Your stance on Infosys, and now HCL Tech, in fact, is rising because of its big AI-led investment in Odisha. Your sense of how would you assess, are IT stocks or tech majors finally waking up to their own investments in the AI space and how they need to play catch up, or are things going to still be very cautious around the space?
1: So Sakshi, this is going to be an evolving sector when it comes to technology upgrade, technological innovations and introductions of new tools and platforms. And each and every company will definitely have to reinvent themselves and make them capable to compete with this ever-changing environment in terms of upgrades. Earnings for IT sector, one thing, if I can put it in one sentence, Sakshi, it was good that there were no dark spots or no red flags. Commentary from the management and of course the HCL Tech news you're talking about, I think going forward, many more IT companies, they've already started and they will invest more in AI and technological upgrade and changes. So if you decide eventually to invest in IT sector, first of all, you will not get the return the way you were getting return 10 years or more back. You will get decent set of returns, but for that, you will need to keep your investment idea under the microscope as far as IT sector is concerned. Understand and then possibly make your investment. It's not like anything and everything in IT or related to IT is going to give you fabulous returns. You will get returns, but you have to choose the companies in the IT sector very carefully.
0: Absolutely. Let's quickly look at how the markets are shutting shop, viewers, and we'll come back to your top choice of questions that you have sent us for Gaurang to answer. We have the Nifty now almost ending 80 points lower in the session, 23,788. The good part is that we managed to climb towards the high point despite the weakness continuing for the fifth consecutive session. This entire week has been a painful one, of course, led by the crude shock that we've been getting. The good part also is that the crude oil prices are now somehow recovering from that $100 per barrel mark. Now you're seeing about $96 a barrel, and that's very good news coming in. And that's also one of the reasons why some of the pocket in the market is also improving. You're seeing the Nifty Bank rally now into the green. You're also looking at the space PSU banks, especially within the banking names, leading that move. You're looking at the IT pack also turning green. FMCG has also turned green towards the end of the session. You're seeing 0.2% of a move coming in on that one. And we're looking at the media stocks also up and about in the session. India Wicks, although maintains about a 3% higher, but that also has considerably improved from the sharp spike of over 8 or 9 odd percent that we'd seen in the morning. But auto stocks, metals and pharma still in the leading losers in terms of the sectoral action today. Let's also pull up the top gainers and losers in the session. For the Nifty viewers, you have to watch out for, of course, these banking and IT names that managed to pull up in the session. HCL Tech has the top mover, almost 2% higher. Looking at Cipla, Wipro also up by anywhere between 1 to 1.5% in the session. Let's also move forward to the next slide and show you ITC, HDFC Life and Jio Finance were the other top movers as far as the Nifty gains are concerned. On the losing side, however, when we look at the big drags that we saw, came in again from the auto pack in the session today. The big Nifty losers included names like Hero Motors. Zomato also declined 2.5%. Bajaj Finance was down by 2-odd%. Some heavyweights that declined in the session included also M&M, Shriram Finance and Bharti Airtel as the stocks that declined in the session. Let's take some questions now from our viewers. We have Suman Pathak from Agra writing in the first question for Gaurang. And Suman says, is it the right time to invest in banking stocks with a one-year investment horizon? How would you advise on the banking space? And which part of the banking names would you prefer?
1: Well, so I would be biased towards one, Sakshi. I would be equal weight, both on public sector banks and private sector banks. And along with that, I would request him to look at strong NBFCs also. So if you have to pick one name from each, Shriram Finance from NBFC, Indian Bank from PSU banks and ICICI Bank from private sector banks. But don't have a one-year time horizon because of the issues which are creating headwinds, both locally and globally. Stretch your time horizon.
0: Okay. We have Trisha Sen from Kolkata writing in the next query. And this one is, she says, I hold blue chip pharma names in my portfolio. Right now, I'm still in losses, but what should I do? Should I hold on?
1: Well, Trisha, what we don't know is what are those blue chips in your portfolio? Yeah. I wish you would have shared the names, so it would have been much better. I would have been in a much better position to answer your question. But assuming that you have names like Cipla, Sun Pharma, Dr. Reddy's, these laboratories, maybe Glenmark, etc. Or maybe mid-cap names like Gland Pharma, Natco Pharma, or Bindo Pharma. Despite of that statement made by President Trump of 2028 and 2029, 100% and 200%, Sakshi, my big question is whether we'll still see President Trump as president in 28. That's a big question. Let's look at what midterms are not far away. It's in November this year. Let's see what happens over there. But stay invested if you are invested in strong fundamental companies in pharma.
0: Okay. We'll also take another query. This one is from Prasoon Jain from Kochi, who says that I'm still sitting on healthy gains as far as the food delivery stocks are concerned, despite their weakness lately. Should I continue to hold them on?
1: Well, so if you invested in names like Eternal, which is known as Zomato earlier, Sakshi, and if you have time by your side and if you got invested at a reasonably lower level, don't be in a hurry. If you have time, stay invested in Zomato, if it is Zomato or Eternal.
0: All right, fair point. Okay, Gaurang, we'll have to thank you right here for being with us on the show and for sharing all these wonderful insights like you always do for all our India Today and Business Today audiences as well. Viewers, in case you too have any questions about your investments in mutual funds, in stocks, your SIPs, or even gold-related questions, then please do send them to us on the number that's flashing on your screens. We'll be happy to have top market masters to guide you on your investment journey as well. With that, it's a wrap on the Business Today show right here. Thank you so much for watching in. Have a great weekend ahead. We'll be back to track the markets Monday morning at 9 a.m.
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8: He called me and my dad to South Block, sat us down and threatened us.
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8: We won the World Cup, all of India rejoiced.
10: The idea of liberalization came.
11: And I told Arun, I said, look, the public says, you know, that this may all be gone.
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12: You had Kargil and you had Kandahar. I mean, it was just such a newsy time.
10: 26/11 attack in Mumbai was really shocked me. India didn't know how to deal with a live event like this. India Today runs a biannual Mood of the Nation poll. And that's where they saw the emergence of Mr. Modi coming in.
13: India Today put on the cover Modistan when he won. A lot of strong things were being done at the same time, till, of course, COVID intervened in a different way.
14: The most important work that we do as a media organization or with our team of journalists is to go down to the ground and tell a story.
10: The Ram Mandir temple, we've followed this from right from the destruction of the Babri Masjid.
15: In this age of algorithm and AI and technology, you have to go with your gut.
10: This has been part of our DNA. Keep looking at technology and keep adapting it to your own needs.

0: This is the sound of Lucy, staying on top of her spending. 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Because Wells Fargo will send an alert if her balance drops below her set amount. 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
3: One trailer.
4: Before this day is done, we shall be faced with an unthinkable decision.
3: One face.
5: I've fought with many warriors in my time. They were far stronger than all of us put together. And they died.
3: And millions of Marvel fans are still trying to process what they just witnessed.
5: And threats.
3: Marvel Studios has finally dropped the first full trailer for Avengers Doomsday. And it's every bit as jaw-dropping as fans had hoped.
5: Everything that they sacrificed will be for nothing if we do not stand together.
3: The trailer gives audiences their first full look at Downey in Doctor Doom's mask, marking a major shift for the actor after his run as Tony Stark.
5: You will return as brothers and sisters.
3: The footage teases an all-out war as Earth's mightiest heroes prepare for their most dangerous battle yet, with Doom emerging as a threat unlike anything they've faced before.
5: You're far stronger than all of us put together, and they died.
3: Meanwhile, Marvel has not yet revealed exactly how Doom fits into the MCU timeline. However, the trailer continues to hint that he is connected to the multiverse and could be a variant from another universe. But Doctor Doom isn't the only bombshell.
5: Everything that they sacrificed will be for nothing if we do not stand together. Put aside your petty squabbles.
3: The trailer brings together heroes from different corners of the Marvel Cinematic Universe, including the Avengers, Fantastic Four, Thunderbolts, and X-Men.

0: Welcome back. After the CJP meeting with the government ministers, now Parliament Affairs Mantri responds on the government CJP meet. Kiran Rijiju says government held an hour-long talk with the CJP, and Mr. Nadda has said another round of talks will be done tomorrow. JP Nadda has also said CJP team made three demands. This is the comment coming in from Kiran Rijiju, who is the Parliamentary Affairs Minister of the Union of India. Let's listen in.
1: Future of the student and how we can ensure a proper system and very strong system in place for the future of the student. This has to be our priority. So by disrupting the parliamentary procedures and house, it will not yield any result. I would like to request once again to Rahul Gandhiji and all the opposition members that better sense should prevail, that we cannot indefinitely create trouble in the parliament to prevent discussion. It's wasting the time of all the members. You all know very well, it is very critical to let the parliament function. And when all the matters are to be discussed, taking into account the demands of the all the members, why Congress party and some of their allies are disturbing the parliament proceedings, I don't understand. It would be nice if any demand they have to make, they can make during their intervention.
0: Now, the second round of talks between the centre and the CJP has concluded, with the government once again urging protesters to return to the negotiating table. Once again, the meeting between the CJP panel and the government now will take place tomorrow. Union ministers JP Nadda and Jitendra Singh met the CJP delegation, including Saurav Das and Ashutosh Ranka, at Delhi's Constitution Club in another bid to break the deadlock. And after the meeting, CJP spokesperson Saurav Das said that the centre has sought time till tomorrow on their demand for Education Minister Dharmendra Pradhan's resignation. In fact, Saurav Das has claimed that the government has in principle agreed to the two key demands, while talks on compensation for affected students and withdrawal of cases against protesters were positive. However, Saurav Das reiterated the protest will continue till Dharmendra Pradhan resigns or is removed. The CJP has also called for a pan-India agitation, signalling that the movement is now set to intensify despite the ongoing talks. Meanwhile, JP Nadda told media that government has heard all three demands raised by the CJP and described the discussions as constructive. He's also confirmed that another round of talks will be heard tomorrow as efforts continue to find a solution.
2: लगभग दो घंटे बातचीत चली। सरकार की ओर से मैं और मेरे साथ भारत सरकार के मंत्री जितेंद्र सिंह जी बातचीत में शामिल हुए। उनकी बातें हमने सुनी, बातें सौहार्दपूर्ण वातावरण में हुई और कई दृष्टि से उन सारी बातों पर हर तरीके से चर्चा हुई। उनकी मुख्यतः तीन डिमांड थी और पांच सुधार के परीक्षा हमने उनको कहा कि हम कल आपके साथ दोपहर बाद मिलेंगे और फिर हम आपसे जो चर्चा
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0: And that's all we can pack in for you in this edition of the news. But we are keeping a very close eye on what is happening on the streets of Delhi and in the cabinet. More news and updates continue on the other side of a very short break with my colleague. Keep watching India Today.
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9: Are enough to leave everyone emotional. That's exactly what happened when Alia Bhatt delivered an emotional speech for her best friend Akansha Ranjan Kapoor during her intimate wedding celebrations.
10: She's the glue that holds us all together.
9: In a video which is now viral, Alia is seen holding back tears as she speaks about her longtime friend.
10: Which is why today when she showed up, walking down this beautiful aisle looking like a dream.
9: Calling Akansha the one who always shows up for everyone. The actress reflected on the special bond she shares with each member of their close-knit friends group, leaving both the guests and fans emotional.
10: Of course, I was looking at her, but I first looked at Shari. Because I'm like, that's the boy she's marrying. And looking at the tears in his eyes, I was like, chala chho.
9: The video also captures several heartwarming moments from the ceremony, including the couple exchanging vows, signing their wedding documents, and heartfelt speeches from family and close friends.

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0: back to the songs that never left. Jukebox Oldies is your favorite jukebox for 70s and 80s favorites that still feel young. From Madonna to George Michael to Hall & Oates and Eurythmics, the hits live on. 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
1: And Dunbar has always been one of them. And now its dark universe has found a brand new queen. Alia Bhatt has officially joined the cast of Dunbar 2. The announcement came from Soham Shah, who welcomed Alia to the franchise through a social media post, sending fans into a frenzy. But while the casting has generated massive excitement, it has also ignited a debate online. Many fans are thrilled to see Alia step into the eerie world of Dunbar. Others, however, believe the franchise's greatest strength has never been its star cast. Meanwhile, with filming now underway, the announcement marks more than just a casting update. It signals the return to a world steeped in mystery, mythology, and haunting folklore. Interestingly, the recently unveiled motion poster has only heightened the intrigue. Featuring the idol of Purti Ki Devi, it instantly transports audiences back into the chilling mythology that made the original film unforgettable. While the makers have kept the story under wraps, the haunting visuals suggest Dunbar 2 will expand its dark and mysterious universe. The sequel will see Soham Shah reprise his iconic role alongside Nawazuddin Siddiqui and Alia Bhatt in pivotal roles.
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3: Good evening and welcome, ladies and gentlemen. I'm Pooja Shali. Thank you for tuning in to the 4 p.m. Bulletin on India Today. From a busy and bustling newsroom here, I'm going to tell you a very important day, because this is where developments are coming in from the Parliament, from the Cabinet meeting and from the CJP government meeting at the Constitution Club. Let's begin first with headlines. Government CJP delegation meeting ending after 2 hours. CJP says government sought time till tomorrow to respond to the demand specifically for the resignation of Dharmendra Pradhan. Nadda says another round of meeting with CJP representatives tomorrow. Big development from key Modi cabinet meeting. The Public Examination Act Amendment Bill 2024 gets an approval. Bill likely to be tabled by Dr. Jitendra Singh in the Parliament. Scoop on government crackdown on the paper leak mafia. Fine of 10 crore rupees. Jail for 10 years for the leak villains. Another day, another stormy parliament session. Resign, resign sloganeering raised in the Lok Sabha. Opposition MPs demanding resignation of Education Minister Pradhan. Lok Sabha adjourned till Monday amid the day.
4: I am requesting to all of you, kindly take your seat. 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
1: Ashwini Vaishnav are talking about precisely the cabinet briefing that has taken place. But remember, amid all of this, what the students, the protesters, the ones at Jantar Mantar would be waiting for the is the kind of implementation there will be that will be coming from the government side. That's Prime Minister Narendra Modi's midnight selfie video to reach out to the youth of the country, the students, the ones who've been protesting and expecting a statement from the Prime Minister, where PM Modi categorically starting with the word friends and assuring that there will be those who've been responsible for paper leak or others will be held responsible. Punishment is going to be part of it. But importantly, he was the one to first mention that cabinet will immediately take it up. On that note, I'm just heading into a short break. Stay tuned. When we return, we tell you the details, one, about what the government is planning, the showdown that has been there in the parliament. But importantly, ground report from Jantar Mantar. What is the current status with regard to the protesting students and more? Stay tuned.
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0: Hey, this is Freddie Coleman from Freddie and Harry. Stay on top of the Major League Baseball season with ESPN Radio. 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
2: Well, after treatment ends, that is where the challenge begins for caregivers. It's also where life gets difficult for survivors. Advances in early diagnosis, targeted therapies, immunotherapy, and minimally invasive surgeries have significantly improved survival rates. It's great news, but it also means many more people are living for years after a cancer diagnosis. But there are side effects of cancer or its treatment. It can continue for years. Survivors experience fatigue, nerve damage, heart problems, and many other difficulties. So how is life after cancer remission?
3: And deal with this is one of the things you have to deal with. Life has its ups and downs. They were doing trials and all. That was quite expensive. They were very normal. They expected me to work during the day. And I remember going to a huge reception Sushma Swaraj, the BJP leader, had given. And I went, you know, this was when I was undergoing chemotherapy and I'd lost all my hair and I covered my...
2: Well-known political commentator Neerja Chaudhary was diagnosed with cancer in 2002. Neerja has been cancer-free for years now. But life, she says, has not been the same.
3: Now, of course, they have many more drugs and ways to control the effects of the side effects of chemotherapy. But even radiotherapy, after that, for many months, I had low-grade fever, energyless, you know. So to be able to, you know, cope with that and not give up, not become, you know, lose heart.
2: Annual cancer cases, the WHO has warned, will rise by 66.7% by year 2050. It also says what is going unnoticed now is the rapidly increasing number of cancer survivors who need long-term medical and emotional support now.
4: We have turned, in fact, cancer into a chronic condition, just like many other non-communicable diseases. And therefore, this has created a rapidly growing population of cancer survivors.

0: are watching India Today.
1: Welcome back, viewer. There has been some headway, some progress, where the CJP representatives met the government ministers at a third venue, just like the CJP spokesperson had demanded for. This was the Constitution Club of India, which is in central Delhi, close to Jantar Mantar. That's where a meeting took place. Visuals on your screen about JP Nadda and Dr. Jitendra Singh meeting Saurav Das and Ashutosh, who are from the CJP. A letter was submitted to the government. The government appears to have said that they'll return with a reply and possibly another round of meeting that could be held tomorrow. CJP spokesperson Saurav Das said centre has sought time till tomorrow on their demand for education minister, claiming government has in principle agreed to two key demands while talks on compensation for affected students and withdrawal of cases against protesters were positive. Reiterating though that the protest will continue till the education minister resigns or removed. CJP is calling for a pan-India agitation, signalling that the movement is set to intensify despite ongoing talks. JP Nadda said the government heard all three demands raised by CJP and described the discussions as constructive, also confirming another round of talks will be held tomorrow as efforts continue to find a resolution.
2: आंदोलन कारी लोगों के विषयों पर चर्चा करने के लिए यहाँ आए थे। लगभग दो घंटे बातचीत चली। सरकार की ओर से मैं और मेरे साथ भारत सरकार के मंत्री जितेंद्र सिंह की बातचीत में शामिल हुए। उनकी बातें हमने 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
1: Huge news break coming in, ladies and gentlemen. Dharmendra Pradhan will not resign. The sources in the government telling us that the education minister, Dharmendra Pradhan, is not going to resign. That clearly appears to be the fresh strategy and a clarity that is coming in. And I'll tell you, and I'll detail it for you now. The government, according to our sources, believes resignation is the most easiest job, to basically remove the minister from the job. Resigning and running away from responsibility will be an easy thing, is what our sources are telling us. Remember, what is the biggest demand of the CJP spokespersons on the posters for the protesters? That Dharmendra Pradhan, the Union Education Minister, needs to step away from the position, he needs to resign. This is a huge update coming in. The government says we are doing everything possible when it comes to reforms in education system, but the minister is not going to resign. I wonder where this takes the protest, the agitation at Jantar Bantar now. I want to immediately bring in Piyush Mishra, getting us that big breaking news. Sources telling us this and what you're confirming to us, Piyush. Tell me more about this. Why does the government believe, despite the top priority demand of resignation, they are not going ahead with it? I'll be joined by Piyush in just a short while, but the clarity that's coming in, what the government sources are telling our colleague Piyush Mishra on the ground, is that there's a mandate of election that came in from people of this country to the NDA, to Modi Sarkar. And from that, Dharmendra Pradhan became the education minister, as was decided. As Piyush continues to be with us, Piyush, tell me more. Why do you think the government possibly is taking this decision, despite this being a priority demand of the agitators?
6: Well, Pooja, one thing is clear, that Dharmendra Pradhan is not going to resign. Sources within the government have confirmed to us that Dharmendra Pradhan is not resigning. The government is standing with Dharmendra Pradhan. Party and entire NDA is standing strongly with Dharmendra Pradhan. That's what sources have confirmed to us. One thing is clear, that government feels that people have given this mandate, and it is very important to fulfill the kind of mandate which has been given. At the same time, the government feels that resigning will be like running away from the responsibility. It's the job of government to fix the problem and ensure that this is not repeated. Sources are also telling us that government is identifying the problems in NTA. After identifying these problems, the problems will be resolved within 1 month. The job is on. Government is in action mode, is in talks with all the stakeholders. One thing is clear, that Dharmendra Pradhan, Union Education Minister, will not resign. And remember that this was one of the topmost demand of CJP and opposition, that Dharmendra Pradhan must resign. But sources have now confirmed to us that Dharmendra Pradhan is not going to resign. Party, NDA, government, everybody is now standing with Dharmendra Pradhan. The main focus of government is to ensure that no such discrepancies or paper leak happens in coming future. The government is focusing on the problems within the NDA list is being NTA, and the list is being made. After 1 month, all these problems will be resolved. Today in cabinet, sources are telling us that amendments have already been passed in the anti-paper leak law, and that bill will be tabled in parliament on Monday. Union MOS PMO Dr. Jitendra Singh is going to table this bill. So government, which has already requested opposition to come on the floor of the house and have discussion, is now of the view that a discussion should happen.
1: I'm trying to understand here, if the students and protesters are watching this telecast right now and they realize that Dharmendra Pradhan is not going, What happens thereon? Do you think the outreach will have another round of talk? Do you think government will find other ways? And what other ways than the government says is we are going to do? Because eventually it's about paper leak, but not just of NET. There's a whole reform that is being expected here. Can you tell me more? And from the information that you're sending me, I want to quote that there is a list of problems that the government has prepared for the NTA and for the paper leak issue. How is the government going about that, where they can say Dharmendra Pradhan is not going, but this is what we are planning?
6: Well, in the past few days, Pooja, we have seen how when the paper leak was reported of NEET, at the time what government did, it announced a re-examination. Sources are telling us that it's the BJP government, ND government is the only government which had the courage to cancel the examination and announce re-examination. That was done so that people of this nation can have a full faith in the system. As far as NTA problems are concerned, yes, there are problems which government has accepted, and when paper leak had happened, at the time also government had taken the responsibility. Even Education Minister Dharmendra Pradhan himself had taken the responsibility, and since then a lot of work is being done to rectify all the problems. Now sources are telling us that yes, there are problems in NTA, and the government is now going to identify all these problems, and problems will be resolved within 1 month. Timeline has been set. Sources are telling us that timeline has been set. Within 1 month, all these problems will be solved, and the focus will be to strengthen the system instead of resigning and running away from the responsibility. Why? Because people have given a mandate, and it's our job, it's the government's job to ensure that system is resolved, that the problems are fixed, and people's faith can be restored in the entire system. Now, it remains to be seen what kind of steps the government is further going to take, but the sources are telling us that all the problems those are surfacing in the education system that will be rectified and further will be resolved. It remains to be seen also, Pooja, how opposition is going to resign, but yes, sources are telling us
1: what the opposition will have to say. Piyush Mishra is bringing us this confirmed information. Priya, Piyush, just taking the viewer through the details that you're coming in. One, Education Minister Dharmendra Pradhan is not going anywhere. He's not resigning. The government sources believe that it would be like running away from the job. It's not going to solve any purpose. It would be the easiest thing for a minister to step down. So what is the government planning then? According to Piyush Mishra, the information that he's received from sources in the government, government is preparing a list of the NTA, the testing agency, and these problems will be resolved soon, whichever are there in that led to the paper leak, that will be taken care of, which means a system reform. We have busted many gangs who are indulged in paper leak. We are taking care of that, is what the government sources are telling my colleague Piyush Mishra, who continues to be with us. Big news coming in. Two reactions will be awaited now. One from the opposition, from the Congress Party, Samajwadi Party and others. And one will be directly from Jantar Mantar. What will Abhijit Dibke, Saurav Das and other spokespersons of the party will have to say if Dharmendra Pradhan is not going there? Because look at this visual on your screen. We are told that one of the big demands of the CJP is sacking of Dharmendra Pradhan. And if the government says, well, we're going to do a lot what you've asked, even about cases against peaceful protesters, we're not going to go ahead with it. But Dharmendra Pradhan, the minister, is not going anywhere. So we'll wait for a reaction. Our colleagues already ensuring and trying to get a response from the CJP activists. So let me just tell you about what the CJP has done and what the government has done. So you have it in perspective about what are the demands, what is the action plan. What do the protesters want? They want resignation of Dharmendra Pradhan. What government has done? Education Secretary Vinay Joshi has been replaced. But the minister, and now I can confirm to you, according to our sources in the government, is not going anywhere. Dharmendra Pradhan stays as the minister. Education reform is what the government is working on. What else do the protesters want? Remember, there have been multiple demands that they have put forth. 1 crore compensation for the NEET victim families, the ones over a dozen who have died by suicide for different reasons over NET, whether it was the re-examination or having failed the exam or just the fear or concern with the re-examination logistics. The government says fast-track courts have been set up, new law against paper leaks. There is a law, there will be amendments that will be done to it to ensure that fast-track justice is provided. Protesters want no legal action against peaceful protesters. And this, remember, because many of the protesters, to help you understand, are with an average age of 25 or less. They have a whole life ahead of them. And when cases are filed of a certain nature, passports can get rejected, jobs can become an issue, all of that and more. And they are saying no legal action should go against these protesters. The government maintains we've promised no action on July 20th March. So this is one of the big decisions that both sides have come on to agree that action against the July 20th March protesters will not happen, especially the ones who've been peacefully protesting at Jantar Mantar. But this image is very interesting. This was just a short while ago, Constitution Club, handshakes done, a letter, that's Saurabh Das, that's Ashutosh Ranka, JP Nadda, Dr. Jitendra Singh, they're the emissaries representing the government. Will the protest then continue? Will it escalate further? We'll know in the next few hours. Heading into a very short break, stay tuned. Constant updates coming in. This is possibly a big test now for the government. You're talking about youth protesters who are going to be voting in the next elections. How will the government go ahead with that? After a break.
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0: Hi Tom, hi Matt. Welcome to India Today and congratulations on what an amazing film that you guys have managed to kind of set up.
1: Thank you.
0: And tell me, but like if Odyssey were to be written today instead of thousands of years back, which aspect of the story do you think would have sparked the biggest debate?
1: Oh, I don't know. I think it depends on who you are. I think the story's endured for 3,000 years because clearly it resonates with every generation that comes in contact with it. And it's about so much. It's about homecoming, it's about family, it's about war, it's about death, it's about regret. It's about a coming of age. So I think it kind of depends who you are, what resonates for you, or what you want to talk about or discuss.
0: And people often describe Christopher Nolan said almost like a secret society where there's no mobile, there's handwritten notes, and everyone's just engrossed in their work. But tell me, what is that one assumption that people have about working with Nolan that is absolutely wrong?
1: That he's, oh, well, something that I found really surprising is just how collaborative he is. He leads from the front, and there's no question that he's the boss, but there is such an openness to him. He really is someone that, there's no bad time to go and talk to him and ask him questions about your character, and he loves to try things. Something that you've said that I really love is that he has all the elements he needs to make the movie he wants to make, but he doesn't necessarily know on the day in which way he's going to execute those elements. And for me, it makes it feel like you're working on an indie movie, but just on a monumental scale. So I think that would probably be something that would be surprising to people.
0: You've of course collaborated with him multiple times. What sets a set, a Nolan set, different from other film sets?
1: Well, it's exactly what Tom just said. He really is an independent filmmaker. He's just doing it at this scale that's bigger than anything I've ever done or seen. But it makes it a really vibrant, exhilarating work atmosphere because everyone knows that they're contributing, and you don't know. I mean, I remember asking him about the horse before we shot the interior of the horse. I said, "I'm so excited to shoot this. How are we going to do it?" And he just turned to me and goes, "I don't know." He goes, "We're just going to jam in there and we're going to figure it out." And so there's that real kind of wonderment when you go to work, like anything could happen.

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0: Hello and welcome. I'm Sonal Mehrotra Kapoor. This is 5 Live. On the program today, there is really one story on the mind of every Indian today. You can't look away from it. Your feed is filled with it. It's what's happening with the youth protests, not just in Delhi, but across the country. Today is the second time in the past 25 days or so, in fact, in the past 1 month, that CJP has called a nationwide protest. And when the first round of conversation happened, it was a nationwide protest. Today, the second round of nationwide protests are happening. And there on your screen are the two spokesperson for the Cockroach Janata Party, Saurabh Das and Ashutosh Ranka, meeting with JP Nadda and Jitendra Singh of the Government of India. What is it that they want? Because remember, a lot has happened in the past 24 hours. In the wee hours of the night came a very selfie-style video of the Prime Minister himself addressing his friends on social media, his younger friends, for the very first time since the protest started a month ago. And now, after a two-hour critical conversation between the two sides at the Constitution Club, said to be a neutral, place, a neutral location for the two, the government has said they want 24 hours. 24 hours ending 2 p.m. tomorrow is when the government says they will take to consider the demands of the CJP. What are the demands? Several others which the government is okay with, but one sticking point. Will Dharmendra Pradhan be asked to resign? Because the CJP says nothing less than that will disperse the crowds at Jantar Mantar and now spread all across the country as well. Will that happen? The clock is now ticking. We'll cover all aspects of that story. What is the government thinking? What does Sonam Wangchuk breaking his fast really mean for the protests at large? All of that over the next 1 hour. But first up, as always, let me take you through what else is making news and in headlines across the country. The government CJP today held a two-hour long meeting, but the deadlock over Dharmendra Pradhan's resignation continues. CJP says it reiterated its demands, including compensation for victims' families, action over alleged police brutality. But a spokesperson for the CJP, Ashutosh Ranka, claimed that the government has agreed in principle on compensation and legal action, but sought time until tomorrow on Pradhan's resignation. Another meeting has now been scheduled for tomorrow, 2 p.m. Meanwhile, Prime Minister Modi called paper leaks a serious issue, saying culprits are being jailed and students must not lose an academic year. The Prime Minister also announced fast-track courts to ensure swift action in paper leak cases. And now the Union Cabinet has approved amendments to the Public Examination Act of 2024, proposing tougher penalties. It was earlier 1 crore. It is now to the tune of 10 crores. But that's not cutting ice with the opposition, not cutting ice with the youth protesters as well. Paper leak now has now triggered a major shakeup in the Education Ministry. The Higher Education Secretary, Vineet Joshi, has been replaced in a midnight swap there, who was serving as a by somebody who was serving as an animal husbandry and dairy secretary. But CJP chief Abhijit Dinke has hit out at the move, alleging that a tainted officer has replaced another one, calling it an insult to the youth. CJP says that the shakeup is no substitute for accountability and insists that its demands for Dharmendra Pradhan's resignation be heard, and that remains. India Today has accessed now an exclusive MLC, a first of its kind document that puts it now clear, as clear as water, that pellet guns were indeed used in the protest by the RAF. That exclusive report, along with what is the condition of the four students, said to be very serious. We'll bring you that on the program. Meanwhile, the student protest row has now reached university campuses. JNU and Delhi University have issued advisories asking students to stay away from protest sites, warning of possible legal and academic consequences. Rahul Gandhi has slammed the move, accusing institutions of discouraging democratic participation. The BJP has hit back, calling his remarks irresponsible. The Delhi Metro services, meanwhile, continue to face major disruption amid the ongoing student protests. 17 stations across central Delhi were shut from 7:30 this morning until further orders, with the interchange initially available at Rajiv Chowk, Mandi House and Delhi Secretariat. Now, New Delhi Metro Station has also been shut, taking the total to 18, disrupting life there. All of this being done by the government to ensure more people don't trickle in. You're seeing those locked doors on your screen. Also, jammers in place. So, major connectivity issues across central Delhi. Meanwhile, after 26 days, Sonam Wangchuk finally ended his hunger strike at Medanta in Gurugram. Wangchuk thanked the centre for showing sensitivity, saying both the government and the opposition had assured him of a discussion on the issue. JP Nadda assured no case against peaceful protesters, that being underlined over there, and parliament debate on paper leaks, education reforms and compensation. Sonam Wangchuk, remember, had not asked for the resignation and he's broken his fast without that. Meanwhile, a deadlock in Parliament continues over paper leak showdown. Despite the government's assurance of a discussion, Lok Sabha witnessed fresh uproar of opposition MPs demanding debate, and raised slogans seeking Education Minister Dharmendra Pradhan's resignation. What is the opposition saying? Resignation first, discussion later. Meanwhile, government has tabled the Vande Mataram bill in Rajya Sabha. The proposed law seeks to give the national song statutory protection by making institutional insult to it, obstruction of or disturbance during the singing of Vande Mataram, a criminal offence now. Meanwhile, a rain emergency is unfolding across Gujarat, with vast areas submerged after relentless downpours. Navsari and Valsad are amongst the worst hit, with over 22,000 people relocated. 22,000 people relocated and around 1,200 rescued. Ahmedabad too is battling severe waterlogging, with flooded roads, housing societies disrupting normal life. NDRF, SDRF, army teams continue to carry out rescue operations. All right. It's day 27 of the students' protests. I'm calling it a students' protest today, not Sonam Wangchuk's fast. The government is stepping up its outreach to the protesters. Senior union ministers held direct talks with CJP delegation today for the second time. What happened? JP Nadda and Jitendra Singh met CJP representations and representatives at Constitutional Club. The meeting lasted for around 2 hours or so, as both sides attempted to find a way out of nearly a month-long standoff. And there appears to have been some movement on two of the protesters' key demands. Saurabh Das, a CJP spokesperson, said discussions over compensation for the families of the students who died by suicide were positive. He also claimed that government has agreed in principle on the demand that peaceful protesters, again underlining, peaceful protesters should not face cases. But the biggest sticking point over there remains unresolved, the demand for Union Education Minister Dharmendra Pradhan's removal. CJP says the government has sought time until tomorrow to respond on Pradhan, while the protesters remain firm that he must either resign or be sacked, not given another position in the cabinet as well, because this time the letter that you see on your screen over there that they have given as demands to the government says that he must be removed from the cabinet, not just removed as education minister. Let's talk about the three demands really that are sticking points over here. The sacking of Dharmendra Pradhan, that seems to be the place where everything is at. Compensation, like I said, the government seems okay with. No case against peaceful protesters. Again, the government has given yes in principle. JP Nadda described the talks as cordial, saying the government heard all three demands raised by the CJP. But with no resolution yet in Pradhan's future, the talks remained inconclusive. So the next 24 hours really will be the deciding factor. The way it's been playing out is that this is now the final act. The government acknowledged the issue. The government took some actions as well. Sonam Wangchuk broke his fast. But despite all of that, people on the ground have now realized that nothing less than Dharmendra Pradhan's resignation will cut ice with them. And students continue to protest.
1: जो हमारी मेन डिमांड है तीन उनमें से दो डिमांड कॉम्पनसेशन और एफआईआर का विड्रॉल और सॉवरेन गारंटी उस पे सरकार पॉजिटिव है और रिजाइन साथ हमने एक और चीज रिजाइन का हम लोग बोल रहे हैं साथ साथ एक और चीज हुआ 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
0: Let's cut across to my colleague Sushant Mehra, who's been at Jantar Mantar all morning, and let's try and understand from him which way this protest is really going. 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
0: All right, like I said, signals are extremely patchy across central Delhi, which is the reason why we're finding it very hard to communicate with our reporters who are actually there. And it's hard for signals, it's hard for anybody to tweet from there, and of course for us to get signals as well. Let me try and connect with him again, just with the possibility that we'll be able to hear him this time. So, Shant, if you have my voice coming, then you can hear my question, tell me.
2: जो प्रोटेस्टर्स हैं उनके बीच में आज जब मैं सुबह मॉर्निंग में वहां पर पहुंचा था तो कोई बदलाव जो है वो देखने को नहीं मिला। सोनम वाईचुंग ने बेशक अपना अनशन खत्म कर दिया हो, क्योंकि ये जो पूरा प्रोटेस्ट 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
0: 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There is no connectivity yet. People continue to pour in. And like I said right in the beginning, this is the real test for those protesting. Now that Sonam Wangchuk has broken his fast, the government has for the first time said that they're even considering a resignation, which is a big win. But yet, the protesters are saying nothing except a resignation of Education Minister will cut ice with them. On that note, I'm told there's more breaking news coming in. All right, significant news coming in from our sources within the government, saying that Dharmendra Pradhan will not resign. BJP is standing with Pradhan. We are hearing now from the government that resignation equals to running away from responsibility for the government, and they will not be resigning. The news being brought to us by my colleague Piyush Mishra. Piyush, if you can hear me, take us through what exactly is the government thinking. Just moments ago, we thought This is the first time they are even considering the possibility of a resignation, as that's what they told the CJP. But now you're saying their mind is clear. They don't really need until tomorrow 2 p.m. They are clear. There will be no resignation.
3: Well, Sunil, we are very much sure, because we have now been told from our sources and our top government sources that Dharmendra Pradhan is not going to resign. Dharmendra Pradhan, is the man who has done a lot of reforms in the education system. That's what government sources feel. At the same time, the government is saying that they have been given mandate by the people of this nation, and it's important to fulfill the promises those have been made and deliver on the mandate which has been given by the people. Resigning is like running away from the responsibility. That's what the government feels. So one thing is clear, that Dharmendra Pradhan is not going to resign. Government feels that, yes, there are discrepancies. Yes, problems are there, and we are addressing these problems. Sources are also telling us that government is making a list of all the problems in NT, and within 1 month, they're going to resolve all the problems. Those are there in National Testing Agency. What sources are also telling us a response will be given to CJP, and that will be a written response from the side of government. But Dharmendra Pradhan is not going to resign. That's what sources are telling us. At the same time, one thing has been made very, very clear, that party BJP, entire NDA, is standing firm with Dharmendra Pradhan. He need not to resign, because
0: Piyush, when you say a written, when you say a written response will go to CJP, does that mean that instead of resignation, they could actually offer something else in addition to what they have already announced? Something more might be on the cards.
3: Well, one more round of talks could take place. That's what the sources are indicating. Why? Because the government feels that we can have talks for as many hours as CJP wants. Government will also tell CJP about the kind of reforms those have taken place, the kind of decisions those have taken after the paper leak happened. All these things will be communicated to CJP. But as far as Dharmendra Pradhan's resignation is concerned, sources are telling us that he is not going to resign. Government is
0: Piyush,
3: also saying
0: give me this.
3: That
0: Piyush, help me understand
3: months,
0: this. There was an understanding that was doing the rounds that the government would like to wrap up the protests before the weekend hits. That's when more students are likely to trickle in. That's where more people could actually turn up at the protest site. You're saying the government is pretty firm. They will meet with CJP for one more round, but they will not accept resignation. They will, in fact, give back a written response this time.
3: Exactly, this can happen. And the government sources have been telling us that they are ready for as many as hours of talks as CJP wants. They are ready to discuss on all the points which CJP is going to put forth. At the same time, government will be very much firm will be seen standing very much firm with Dharmendra Pradhan.
0: Okay.
3: Government will also tell CJP that a lot of actions have been taken. In fact, sources are telling us that in the past 1 month, government has been able to crack down on various gangs, paper leak gangs, and all these gangs have also been busted. So that is also a big development coming in. What I have now gathered from our sources is that Dharmendra Pradhan is not going to resign. Government is standing firm with Dharmendra Pradhan. BJP and NDA are standing firm with Dharmendra Pradhan. Resigning will like running away from the responsibility.
0: Got
3: That's
0: it.
3: What government says.
0: Got it. Let's see how the response to that at Jantar Mantar is. I'll request to connect with our reporters there as well. I know it's hard to speak with people there, but requesting our producers to try and get a response from Jantar Mantar on how exactly the youth protesters are taking this entire news that the government is not ready to take resignation of Dharmendra Pradhan just yet. But while that happens, let me take you through what else really happened across the day. Remember, CJP had called for a nationwide protest. So let me give you a glimpse of what that looked like through the day. The NEET agitation is now playing out across India, with protests and demonstrations being reported from multiple cities. Now, in Kolkata, let me take you there. The strongest visuals actually came. Look at the crowd over there. Came from there. Students took to the streets, raising NEET-related demands and expressing solidarity with protesters in Delhi's Jantar Mantar. Demonstrators also marched with placards raising slogans over exam controversy. Another BJP-ruled state where protests have come out by young people in such huge numbers. Let's go to another BJP-ruled state. This is Maharashtra. In Mumbai, what happened? In Chembur, protesters gathered to support, again, of the CJP, raising slogans and opposing the police action during the Delhi agitation. Let's go to Jodhpur. Students there staged a dharna outside the collectorate over the NEET paper leak, backed the Delhi stir and reiterated the demand for Education Minister Dharmendra Pradhan's resignation. And again, even in the Hindi heartland, from Jodhpur even to Bhopal, let's go there to bring you visuals from Bhopal. There, NEET students there actually held a separate protest condemning the violence in Jantar Mantar while demanding action against those behind paper leaks. And they have also distanced themselves from violence during the agitation. Now, this is significant because what you're seeing now more and more, the voices that you hear from the ground, from protesters, is not just about paper leaks anymore. It's become in some way equally about the violence that was faced at Jantar Mantar. And that's what's really galvanizing, it looks like, at the moment, all the youth protesters across cities. In fact, my colleague in Mumbai sent us this report as well. Take a look.
4: मुंबई में सीजेपी के समर्थकों का प्रदर्शन दिन ब दिन देखने को मिल रहा है. इस वक्त भी मुंबई के चेंबूर इलाके में एक ऐसा ही प्रदर्शन जारी है जहां पर तमाम लोग शामिल हुए हैं. दिल्ली में जो लाठीचार्ज हुआ 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

0: villages in Kolkata have joined this protest. And as I told you, for last 1.5 hours, the entire central Kolkata Esplanade area has been blocked. Traffic has been blocked. There's no movement in and out in this area. And it would be very interesting to see how long the administration and the Kolkata police allows this protest to continue, because it is clearly hampering the traffic at this point in time. Sonal.
1: So much for joining us with that update. Clearly huge crowd there, and one of the bigger protests that we've seen break out across the country, clearly coming in from Kolkata. But moving on now to an India Today investigation that has now confirmed that pellet guns were used during the 20th July student protest in Delhi. Now, 25-year-old Delhi resident says he was hit by pellets during the protest, suffering injuries in the back and in the right elbow. The pictures tell the story. The pellets have since been removed from his body and he has been discharged from Safdarjung Hospital. Recalling that moment, he was the protester described feeling that hot metals is what he could feel piercing through his flesh, saying his back felt as though it was on fire and that blood was dripping from his wounds. He says that injuries could have been far more serious had the pellet struck his face. But this may not be the only case, remember. In another case where the cause of injury has not yet been officially confirmed, and this time it's a 19-year-old boy who participated again on the 20th of July protest, he is being treated also with some serious injuries, which again look like they could possibly be pellets. Now, his family alleges that he too has suffered pellet injuries, but what we have for you at the moment is confirmation on at least one story, because our reporter Anand, and he joins me now, has gone to the hospital, spoken with the boy whose identity we do not want to reveal because that's the choice he has taken. We want to respect that. And he has the copy of the MLC with him, in which very detailed diagrams have been drawn and it's been shown exactly how it goes. Before I go to the victim testimony, I want to first go to Anand to try and understand this in detail. Anand, this, firstly, congratulations.
2: Thank you.
1: It's a big one. It's a big one to crack, because Delhi police actually fact-checked some media reports saying that there was no pellets used. But what they meant by that was that Delhi police does not have pellet guns. But clearly RAF had, and now that has been proven. At what state did you find the survivor at the moment, the protester, the injured protester? And what did he tell you? And what really got him to join the protest? Do you have an idea? Did you get to have a word with him?
2: Yes. So I could not meet him in person because he is associated with a company, and the company wanted his privacy to be concealed. And there are other norms that he had to follow because he's a part of a private company. But I did speak to him at length, and I accessed his medical records from Safdarjung Hospital. And he joined the protest because he believed in the cause. And he was there at the protest site at Jantar Mantar. And he was just going around. He was not hit around Jantar Mantar. He says that he sustained the injuries around Statesman House, which is quite far from there. He was just going around, and he saw an altercation that had broken out between the police and the protesters. And he found it difficult to say that who had begun first. But by the time he was there, tear gas shells were already being fired in the air. Eventually, he saw that, they were being fired in the air, and then the barrels, they became horizontal, and the forces, they started firing at the protesters. And he was not a part of the crowd which was causing any ruckus or any, he was not, any... of any harm. He was just an observer there. And
1: he's not part of any student group or associated to any, organization. He was just there as a regular citizen.
2: Yes. While he was shot at, he was just observing. He was away from the point of altercation, and he saw that, you know, the gun barrels, they became horizontal, and a person next to him, he was hit by a tear gas.

0: अरे खड़े होके पानी नहीं पीते हैं, घुटनों में दर्द हो जाएगा। सीरियसली?
1: चलो फैक्ट चेक करते हैं। This video has been verified by Ritika Samadar. She's the regional head of nutrition and diabetes at Max Hospital in Delhi. First, forget the 8 glasses rule, okay? It's a rough estimate and it simply does not apply in the Indian summer heat. So, dekhna kya hai? You have to check firstly the color of your urine. Pale yellow means you're doing fine. Dark yellow means you need to drink more. Clear means you're overdoing it. That one check tells you more than any number ever will. Second, don't gulp. Your body can only absorb so much water at once. The rest just passes through. So, small sips through the day, that actually reaches your cells. Gadak gadak gadak karke pani nahi peena hai. Third, you can also eat your water. What do I mean by that? About 20% of your daily fluid intakes comes from food like cucumber, melon, tomato, strawberries, curd, buttermilk, coconut water. In peak summer, all of these count as hydration and people don't even realize it. So, ye sab kaam karta hai, but kuch drinks hain jo kaam nahi karti hain. For example, alcohol we know, also coffee, also chai. They increase fluid loss. They are not hydrating you. We're not saying cut them. We are just saying don't count them as water. But chaliye chalte hain back to where we started. Kya khade hoke pani peena chahiye ya baith ke pani peena chahiye? Well, science doesn't back the claim ki khade hoke pani nahi peena chahiye. What matters is that you slow down. Drink calmly, not on the move, not in one big gulp. And if you talk to your dadi nani, turns out that's exactly what they were trying to tell you all along. सिर्फ खड़े होने और बैठने से फर्क नहीं पड़ता है, कैसे पानी पी रहे हैं उससे फर्क पड़ेगा। So save this for this summer, share it with someone who lives on chai and forgets that water exists, and also share it with somebody who next time tells you कि खड़े होके पानी पी सकते हैं। Also if you like 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
3: She's the glue that holds us all together.
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3: Of course I was looking at her, but I first looked at Shari. Because I'm like, that's the boy she's marrying. 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
5: Once again, one of its biggest talking points. Because when it comes to Ramayana, every new chapter adds another layer to the anticipation, further elevating its scale and expectations. From its star-studded cast to its staggering budget, the two-part saga has already emerged as one of the most ambitious projects in Indian cinema.

0: And now the film has taken another major step forward, with Karan Johar's Dharma Productions securing the India distribution rights for a record-breaking 250 crore rupees. Considered among the biggest domestic distribution agreements in Indian film history, the deal was finalized after multiple rounds of negotiations between the makers and Dharma Productions. On the international front, Warner Brothers will handle the global rollout of the film, further expanding its reach. The agreement marks another major distribution milestone for Karan Johar's production house.
1: ICFA University, building tomorrow's leaders today.

0: and welcome. You're joining us on the special broadcast on India Today. I'm Akshita Nandagopal. Over the last 20 days, we've seen groups, a section of Generation Z, of Gen Z, hitting the streets largely in the national capital against paper leaks. The Neet paper leak that happened months ago. It's been driven, of course, by a call for justice, by a call for action from the government. And you've heard many of these voices who've been out there protesting for the last many days. We've decided to change that up a bit and get you some of the voices of those from the same generation, from the same age group, who've been watching this protest from the sidelines. What do they think of what's playing out? Do they agree with those on the ground? Do they agree with the sentiment, with the demands that are being made? What's the road ahead? We're getting you the Gen Z roundtable here in India Today. So what we've done is, from the India Today Mediaplex, we have brought together some of our brightest representatives of Gen Z, I'd like to believe. These are anchors, producers, from the digital space. We've got reporters. We've also got many from the TV space who've come together here to discuss really what they've seen on ground and what they think of the protest. So I'll just quickly get you an introduction of what each of them do. We've got Jessica Goel and Anand Singh, both with digital, both of whom have been on the ground, have witnessed the protest firsthand. Shreya Kundu, our morning anchor on India Today. You've seen her deliver the news. You're going to hear her views of what she thinks of the protest as well. As with Anjali Pandey, some of our youngest faces here on India Today TV will be speaking out to you on what they think about the news they've been covering for the last few days. Vicky Agarwal is with our social media team, so he's been actively involved in all of the Instagram X videos that you've been seeing about this very movement. And we have Shivang as well, who's also been on ground tracking what's been happening, part of our digital team. He has seen the protest firsthand. So thank you all very much for joining me. It's going to be an interesting conversation. Jessica, I'll begin with you on what you've seen in the last 20 days. Much before the national media picked it up, I think there was a lot of chatter in the digital space of the protest. So you've seen it from then to what it's become now. Yeah. What do you make of this protest? How organic is it?
1: We've been tracking it right from when they had made the satirical handle of the Cockroach Janata Party, when they had first made it months ago. And then when they came to Delhi and started the protest on June 6th. So we've been on the ground since June 6th till even today, whatever has been happening, we've been tracking it very closely. So it's a very organic movement. Initially, they did not have a lot many people maybe joining the protest. You could see that in the initial months in June 6th, when they had just started out, there were a few crowds. Everybody is pretty organic, even till July 20th. July 20th, I think, was the day when we witnessed huge crowds. I don't think anybody was anticipating that amount of crowds. Even Delhi police, I don't think they were prepared to engage with these many people on the ground.
0: And it was organic from what
1: it was all organic. It was people who were also, like, you know, sitting at home and probably watching the reels, and they were feeling left out, and they were also joining the protests after a point, because I had never seen crowds from Jantar Mantar to Meridian out till where we have these hotels and everything. People in the gardens, on the street, everywhere. It was, Delhi was like choked that day, and I don't think anybody was prepared for that sort of a crowd. So it's huge amount of people, and even today a lot of people are showing up. I've just come back from the site, so there's still people there on the ground. And now you have the area till Janpath Metro, and the area right before the Parliament Street and near the police station, all of that is still choked. A lot of people are still coming in, and you see a lot of people come in maybe after lunchtime from 3 PM onwards. People like go home, they refresh, they come back, and then they're here in the evening.
0: Is it just youngsters though? Is it mostly people your age group, or now it's become everyone?
1: Now it's become a lot more people who are joining the protests as well. You see, because right now DU is not on, right? Because they have their vacation right now. So I just met a couple of students who are from DU, and they said that they have come back from their homes right now and they have joined the protest, because up until now they were not here. But and they are saying that there's a lot many people from DU who are sitting back at home and they want to join the protest as well. So once maybe college begins, we'll see a lot more college crowd pour in. But at this moment, you're also seeing a lot of people who are coming from Punjab, Chandigarh, Bihar, Haryana. I just saw one section of Mazdoor Ekta come in today. So you can see a lot of people who are from different unions also now joining the protest, which is it's not just limited to students or youngsters anymore. So a lot of more people who are anti-establishment, anti-government, are also joining the protest now.
0: Okay. Anand, what do you think is the emotion that's driving what we're seeing right now? Is it a sense of anger? Is it frustration? Is it that they want change and that's it? What is it?
2: I think it's a mix of a lot of issues now. Like initially, it was just about the NEET papers, the NEET paper leak. But now we're seeing people who have appeared for the Agniveer exams. Even they are there. The ethanol protesters, even they have joined the...
0: So it's become a blend of issues.
2: It's a blend of issues now. Right. Initially, it was just NEET paper leaks. There were student groups there as well. ISA was there, SFI was there. But right now, it's everything, like all the pent-up anger, all the the issues that people have had over the years. It's all coming out. I think it has given, the NEET paper leaks has given people a medium to, because right now there is no, there's no face leading the protests. There are people...
0: The CJP?
2: CJP, I think there has been a vacuum from their end. A lot of people have felt that.
0: So there's not a lot of faith in the CJP in Jantar Mantar?
2: I see, like, people want to turn up, which is a very good thing. People should participate if they have to, like, if they want change, they should participate. But I feel like there has been a vacuum from the CJP leadership per se, because they have been there. Even on the day of the protests, July 20th, I was there. At night, after the march and after all the violence, Abhijit Dibke was there for about 15 to 20 minutes, and then he just disappeared after that, and the crowd was left on its own. So people are there from, like, you know, different backgrounds who have their own opinions about different issues. They want to participate, but I think despite it being organic, it's not being led the way. I mean, there is no nobody's really steering it.
0: Yeah, so there's no leader right now.
2: There's no leader, is what a lot of experts have also felt.
0: Okay.
2: Yes.
0: Shivang, what do you think? I'd love to know. You've seen what it's like. Do you agree with what Anand says, that, you know, the CJP is not the leader here? There is no leader, and yet people are coming in large numbers. Is there a sense of disappointment that Sonam Wangchuk ended his fast? Some of the demands that have been put forth haven't really been met?
3: Yes. I personally feel, I would like to add to what Anand said. Yes, there is a huge vacuum. But people are also very soft when it comes to speaking anything against the CJP, because they know it is only because of them that everyone is standing there. So the people that we're talking about, Abhijit, Saurabh Das, they are not politicians. They are very new to it. And with this protest, they're also experiencing how things unfold. So I think, yes, there has been a vacuum. That guy is...
0: No, and, you know, the fact that Anand is saying that, where were they, you know?
3: Yes.
0: Does that
3: yes.
0: question constantly come up?
3: So there have been several instances when I reached the Jantar Mantar at around 6 or 7. I almost never found Abhijit Dibke around that time. So I feel every day from 6 a.m. to around 9 a.m., 10 a.m., Abhijit Dibke was not on the site. So anyone who was coming to the protest site for that particular time frame would obviously feel that it's like a very leaderless movement. If we talk about him now, he's sick. So that is why perhaps we didn't see him with the talks unfolded with JP Nadda. So, yes... I get what you're saying, but I feel they're too inexperienced to lead something like this. And
0: maybe.
3: Yes, the protest has become much bigger for the CJP to contain.
0: I will say this, though, that even for the Gen Z, for everyone out there, this is a new experience. It doesn't stop them, though, from going all out in Jantar Mantar. I'll just bring in the rest of you in a bit. Rajdeep Sardesai is also joining us on this broadcast. So the reason in a Gen Z roundtable we're bringing in Rajdeep is because I think... experience matters a whole lot. Rajdeep, you've seen many of these kind of protests led by youngsters. What do you think makes this particular Gen Z protest stand out to you?
4: First of all, Akshita, I may be 61, but I'm Gen Z in heart. So let's get it by heart. You know, I can compete with all of you in energy levels. Let's do a...
0: It's a very exclusive club, Rajdeep. It's a hard one to crack.
4: It's an exclusive club, I know. I wish I could be 21 all over again. But look... it's great listening to your voice. First of all, I want to congratulate Anand. You know, it is his wonderful story today that has echoed across the country. The pellet gun story. This is a young man who's done a great story on, you know, disproving what the Delhi police was doing. The older generation was very happy to go with the Delhi police fact checks. The reality was very different. It required a young guy to take the initiative. So hats off to you, Anand, and well done.
5: Thank you so
4: That's
5: much.
4: What I want to see more of Gen Z doing, you know, exploring these, doing good, hard journalism. So that's great. Look, you know, I in a country of 1.4 billion people, I don't think we should bracket people in any one way. I actually see India A, B, C, D. What's India A? India, and that's how we should see Gen Z. India A is those who've arrived, whose parents can afford to send their children to private colleges, private universities, or send them abroad. Then there's India B. These are middle-class professionals who still nurture the dream of making their sons doctors, engineers, professionals. There's India C, which lives in smaller towns, perhaps in suburban India, who wants their children one day to at least get government jobs, if not anything else. And then there's India D, which is totally hopeless. I think this revolution of Gen Z is one of India B and C. These are the guys, many of them salaried parents, who struggle to give their children the best possible education and then find an education system that's broken. I think addressing their concerns is important. And what I have admired over the last 10 days is just how creative you guys are with Insta. You know, every day when y'all put out these Insta feeds, I keep going to my daughter and saying, how do I share it? I don't even know how to share an Insta reel. But, you know, my daughter's quick with it. She's sending me stuff. And y'all are, you know, it's emotions packed in 30 seconds. Now, I may, as an old-style journalist, think, where are the 3,000 words? And I remember when I joined TV from print in 1994, I was a print journalist. A lot of my older colleagues said, "Arey Rajdeep, what are you doing in TV? You'll only do a 3-minute story. What happened to the 2,000-word article?" Now, maybe you guys will tell me, you know, I mean, maybe I'll tell you guys, what are you guys doing these 1-minute Insta reels? But that's what people are watching.
1: Agreed.
4: This is an Insta revolution cutting across boundaries. There are guys from Boston, I know, who are putting, who are getting food through Swiggy for some of the protesters. I mean, that's what you guys have done. It's transnational, it's cutting boundaries. But it is this generation that is aspirational and is finding they don't have equal opportunity. I think that's what India B and C, aspirational, but not getting equal opportunity. I think they are the ones who are driving this.
1: Just a second, Rajdeep. Anand, Jessica, Shivak, you know, can you guys come in here on Rajdeep's definition of India A, B, C, D? Do you think that's the case? Or is this Gen Z cutting across, you know, classes? Because you see a lot of reels that suggest that, you know, people have come even in solidarity from all kinds of sections.
5: Yes, yes, definitely. I would say there's a lot of elite crowd there as well, a lot of Gen Z. It's not just the backward classes, people who cannot afford to be there. In fact, there's lesser amount of those people who are present there, especially in the initial days. You would see a lot more people who can talk in English, who can... who come from very elite schools and colleges, and they use Instagram. They know they're making these reels, which are very relatable. So it's not just limited to students or youngsters. In fact, who cannot just go. In fact, because the weekend is coming up, so I've been seeing a lot of these reels now. Corporate mazdoors, which is a slang for a lot of these people who are working in corporate organizations. Now they want to come and join the protests.
1: Join in and come
5: well.
1: In corporate get up, I hear.
5: No, just normally they would just go. How did they go to offices? Maybe like right. In general clothes, yeah, but they would now want to go because they are also feeling FOMO, the fear of missing out. They don't want to miss out on this protest before it gets over. Because with these talks going on, everybody's
4: coming. Jessica,
5: that, yeah. Rajdeep,
4: Jessica,
5: I think
4: tell
5: they,
4: you why. You know, yeah. I met a lot of parents. A lot of parents are anguished, anxious or angry about, you know, the fact that the system is broken. But also those images of the police hitting students with lathi. I know you've got videos of stone pelting. But for many of the young, they cannot accept. Your generation, if I may be allowed to, you know, talk like an old man, your generation is impatient, fearless and reckless at the same time. And therefore, they're really pissed off, if I may use your language. Pissed off. Who are these guys with the danda, these policemen treating young kids in the way they are? That has been a turning point. I mean, those visuals are going viral. And that's what's forced the Prime Minister to do a midnight video, an Insta-like video. I mean, hats off to you guys. I mean,
5: this generation says, "I love whatever is wrong with my generation." That's the kind of hashtag and the captions they're also putting out.
1: Wait, it's a don't care, you know, I don't care, this is how I am.
5: Yeah, I love whatever is wrong with this generation.
6: And the fact that the Prime Minister chose...
4: I've got a friend whose daughter is come from back from Colombia.
6: Because he knows the Gen Z sleep schedule.
1: Yeah,
6: so he knew the Gen Z is
1: doom scrolling. You're going to be doom scrolling at that time. Yes, Rajdeep, sorry.
4: No. Look, there's a lot of India A. I've got a friend whose daughter is in Colombia. She's come back for some other work, but she joined the protest because she wanted to express solidarity. You see, a lot of those in India A realize they've had the benefit of a great education, but many others don't. I like the fact that you're showing empathy to others. I mean, all of this solidarity. My son, he's a doctor. He's gone through NEET. He knows what it takes to become a doctor in India. He's there only out of a sense of solidarity. He's not waving any slogan. He's not shouting slogans or any posters. He just wants to express his solidarity. And I know a lot of medics have formed these groups just to express solidarity. So this is not a movement with a leader. They don't even care who's... many of them don't even know who Abhijit Dibke is. They don't know CJP.
5: Really?
4: They don't even know, what the... whether they want Dharmendra Pradhan to go at the moment because he's become a bit of a trigger point. But the real issue is that our education system, again, to use a word of your generation, simply sucks. That's the truth. It's an education system they think that sucks for a lot of people who don't have access to great colleges and schools. So they're coming out of a sense of anguish, anxiety, and dare I say in some instances, because of that lathi charge, anger. But hats off to you guys. Just to see your creativity, I just love it.
7: Adding to that, I think talking about the leadership and having a face, I don't think this movement anymore requires any face or a leader.
5: Courtesy social media.
7: Because you know, there were statements which were being made. There was a perception that when Sonam Wangchuk was picked up, this movement is going to weaken and, you know, we're going to see the end of it. But that did not happen. Instead, on the contrary, this movement was strengthened after Sonam Wangchuk was picked up. In fact, even now, he has ended his hunger strike. But the movement is continuing in its very spirit.
5: Yeah,
7: so
5: yeah.
7: This movement, I don't think it was being assumed that it needs Sonam Wangchuk, but it does not need Sonam Wangchuk also anymore. Talking about CJP, I know majority of the people, if I can say that, majority of the people are not CJP supporters who have gathered there. They don't care about CJP.
5: So what is it then? What is it?
7: It's the cause is it that's driving them.
5: Is it a FOMO? Seeing what's happening on social media and saying, I want to see what's there.
7: No. So I will agree. There's a FOMO factor also because there is this fear of missing out that is prevailing and that is very common in the Gen Z.
5: Yeah. Like everyone, your friends are putting out
7: reels. I know there are wars happening in drawing rooms that, Papa, I want to go. And they're like, nahi, lathi chalega. But then, nahi, mere friends gaye hain. So, of course, there's a FOMO factor. For those who are not that politically aware, but the majority of the people who have actually gathered there, there's a frustration, there's an anger, not particularly about the Paper League. Of course, it's the Paper League
5: triggered it. Yeah,
7: but there's a lot of other issues that is driving this anger. And they are not there for the CJP.
5: They're not there for the CJP.
7: No, they are there for the cause. They don't care about the politics part.
5: So even if you eliminate factors like Sonam Wangchuk, like CJP, who's talking to the government, this will continue.
7: Yes, absolutely. It is. You know, it is. Yes.
8: Yeah, that's what the beauty about this protest is, and I want to pick up a word that Rajdeep just mentioned, which is empathy. I think this is a protest. Protests have happened for endless, like eons and eons, endless
5: course,
8: time, right? You have seen it, Rajdeep has seen it, and I think every generation comes up thinking that, you know, our cause is one which is, or our protest is one which is unprecedented. Nobody has seen anything of this sort, right? I mean, at some point, that is what motivates you to go out there at this first place, right? So even for Gen Z, yes, I would say this is the medium that's new in this protest, which is everything is on record. Everything, be it from the establishment side or from the protester side, whatever you are doing, everything is being recorded. But that being said, the beauty of this protest is even though I would say it does lack structure... Or maybe organization.
5: But you don't need any of that.
8: Because I don't think in the history of protests, anybody has seen a protest with such empathy. Because at the end of the day, there are videos or even people who are out there. How many times have you seen a protest where you have food parcels being ordered from across the world? Mm. How many protests have you seen out there where you see people clean up the roads after they have protested at that very location? That's the best
5: part of this.
8: I mean, our own government does support that. Swachh Bharat is something that they started, right? So we are, I see the protesters going out there and following that.
5: Leading by example.
8: So the policies of the government that have struck a chord with them, I think they're following it right out there and leading by example.
5: Yeah.
8: This is a protest that I see has a cause which nobody, not a single individual out there in this country or outside the country has denied. The other part that people are, I think, debating about right now is the methodology, probably. The way July 20th panned out, whether that is right from the protesters' side, whether what the government or what the forces out there ended up doing, whether that was right, that is become now the point of debate.
5: Yeah,
8: Nobody is denying the cause. But I will also say this, that while on the internet, and the internet is perhaps the most democratic space that you will find, because everybody puts out anything that you want to record and put out there at the end of the day, I would say this, that people have also become a bit intolerant. Because I want to say this, I will say this, because I'll explain it here, because at the end of the day, while no one has denied the cause, like I said, people do have their debates about the method, but that doesn't mean at the same point that they are not extending their support. And that has led to a lot of debate.
5: You mean there are layers, essentially?
8: Layers, exactly. Where people are not agreeing to the fact that, okay, but why did you have to go out there at a particular point, and why did this particular person have to strike at this particular, the part of the forces that were there? Why did they have to do this? Why did they have to rile them up?
5: I think inevitably with any protest, sometimes it goes out of hand, especially when it sets at this scale.
8: Very true.
5: You can't control everyone who walks onto a street and enters your protest.
8: Very true.
5: You can't do it. It's impossible to control it. But you also, Rajdeep also wants to
7: move because of a group of elements that have tried to...
5: Yeah, you can't align the entire force. Yeah, Rajdeep.
8: Controlling that.
4: You know, let's be fair. Every protest will be part organic, as this is, and it will be partly also politically organized. And there are politicians who are coming on the stage, Samajwadi Party, Trinamool Congress, Aam Aadmi Party, they've all come on the stage. There's the Bheem Army of Chandrasekhar, which is playing a big role. I think Dalit students, that's where I say India B and C, particularly India C, people who feel that with privatization of government, with more and more government jobs going into the private sector, they are losing out. They were beneficiaries of reservation at some stage. So people coming with different agendas, but they don't really, what I found interesting, they're not really caring too much about the politicians on the stage. They're doing their own thing. You know, each one is making, creatively doing some poster. Yes, there have been some abusive slogans, unacceptable. All of that is happening. It'll happen in any movement. But the core of the movement is a general sense of anxiety and angry with the education system. And I think no one will say, you see, because it's an issue like education, I think it unites people, because that's an issue.
5: And Rajdeep, Rajdeep, just one point to that. I think it's, you know, political parties can come in as much as they want. I think very clearly this is a movement that we're saying, let them come in if they want. Nobody cares. Because ultimately, every single one of these political parties, Rajdeep, have zero Gen Z representation or presence. So how are they ever going to figure out what the Gen Z is thinking or wanting to say?
7: In fact, Akshita, it's the Gen Z is not watching politics. Politics is watching Gen Z. Each of those parties want Gen Z to be in their team.
5: No, but I'll just mention him. Vicky's been waiting very patiently for his turn.
4: Can I ask you all a question?
5: Sure, Rajdeep.
4: Can I ask all of you, I mean, are you all interested in politics in terms of party politics, or what is politics for this Gen Z? I'm just trying to understand, what does politics mean, or public life mean for you Gen Z guys?
3: Someone who talks about me, talks about my issues, and does not think...
5: Have you seen anyone do it off late?
3: Not yet, absolutely not. So if you go at the CJP protest, people are very sad as well, because they feel a lot of them... see no hope with the current political leadership that we have, irrespective of the parties that we're talking about.
5: So irrespective of who's in power and who's on the other side.
3: Because people are very dissatisfied.
5: Is that because of what I said, that there's no Gen Z representation,
3: it's not about Gen Z, because I think people like us don't care about the age of the person who is at the helm. We just care about whether our issues are being heard. And that is something I feel. So if we talk about the CJP protest here, the government took over a month to actually take any notice of this happening.
5: Yeah.
3: So I think with every single day, Jessica and I saw how the anger kept pent up. So the reason we are perhaps having this debate is because of what happened on the 20th of July.
5: Correct.
3: 20th of July happened because there was no communication between the government and the CJP.
5: Yeah.
3: So I think people were... coming back to it, I feel that people have really low hopes when it comes to politicians.
8: And which is what added to the curiosity as well, I would say. That's why a lot of people, while till the 19th, yes, most of them who were supportive of the cause were turning up. But come 18th and 19th, Sonam Wangchuk was shifted to the hospital. I would say maybe perhaps a bit of that also added fuel to the fire at that point. But more importantly, I think a lot of people were also curious to see, there is a leader because Sonam Wangchuk by that time had sort of become the face of the entire thing.
3: He was like the moral face.
8: And he was the moral face of it, right? He was the moral face of it. So they wanted to see that, okay, here's a person who's in a hospital, his health has deteriorated. Let's at least show some solidarity or at least
9: get
8: a response. And get a response as to see what happens.
9: Vicky, I think you're one of the few here who believes, and you have reservations about the protest at least that's happening at Jantar Mantar. Why is that?
10: So, first of all, I would like to answer that many of us has raised the question that there were lathi charge against the protesters.
9: Yeah.
10: So, when paper was leaked, like family and the students, they started protesting from 4th of May.
9: Okay.
10: And till 20th, like government was like, allow them, like you can do protest, whatever you want to do. They didn't use the lathi charge or police force. But protesters said that they are going to march to parliament. And it was the time of monsoon season. Delhi police already imposed the BNS 163. So one side you are saying that you are for the constitution, and on the next time side you are against the constitution. You are not following the laws which Delhi government has already implemented. That they said that you can't march from that particular point, and they were chanting like we will make India as a Bangladesh or Nepal. So my question is that are that protesters, they were against the government or government policy, or they were against the state? Like you can't say that
9: saying there's kind of like a mix, and also
10: they were chanting like they were chanting the words they were using against the prime minister, home minister. It's not a part of a democracy, or it's not a part of a protest.
9: Okay.
10: Like, protest is a part of a democracy.
9: I think there's been a lot of talk about abusive language and all of that at these protests. Anand, what do you want to say about that?
2: I mean, state has its own ways to deal with... I mean, we have seen what happened on July 20th. Mm. So, I mean, I wouldn't say that...
10: Exactly the
9: what
10: same
9: did you
10: thing
9: see on July 20th? What did you see? You were the
2: violence.
9: One who, like Rajdeep said, broke the story about the pellet victims.
2: Yes.
9: What did you see? Were there elements? What happened exactly that led to this clash, etc.?
2: I mean, of course, there are elements that are, sometimes people say that, you know, they're planted in the crowd, and those elements have been there in every
10: Do you
2: protest.
10: Really think Mehbooba Mufti, like, she came to the protest, she was planted, or that person who came from Maharashtra, he was against, like, he is pro-reservation person, Maratha reservation, he came to meet with the protesters. So do you think they were planted? If you are saying that, saying that this protest is about the education, so be stuck to the education. Na?
11: It is. I think, you know, when you see different political heads come to it, I think this is not about everyone having their own agendas. This is about ensuring
10: that
11: you give
10: JNK,
11: impetus.
10: He is saying that
11: it's about giving more impetus.
9: There is politics permeating in, and politicians will try to kind of use this cause, try to hijack it, try to be like, okay,
10: that's my concern. That's my concern. I am not against the student who are protesting for the fair education system, but I am against the power which are used behind that
11: what
10: protest.
11: Powers? Again, this is common.
10: Like CGP,
8: is what is being debated.
10: Exactly.
8: About now.
10: CGP, we all know the founder of CGP who had already worked with the Aam Aadmi Party.
11: And so what? That's his experience.
7: But I think the protest has moved
11: so
7: on
11: what?
7: From CGP and Sonam Wangchuk and the other political parties.
11: I don't think you've got to be stuck on the prior alliance or work experience, whatever
10: like,
11: you want to call it.
10: Just
11: has
10: see what
11: do.
10: They are asking. They are just asking that for the resignation of Dharmendra Pradhan.
11: And that's fine in a democracy. They're bound to,
10: but
11: right?
10: But that if is not a constitutional terms. Na? Like in constitution, article 75.2.3 says that it's a collective responsibility. But there is not a kind of a single term used as an individual responsibility.
9: So like, how do you vent anger then?
7: But how do you then seek accountability?
9: And how

0: get a reaction like that if it's the first instance. It's the nth instance. And I think why you're seeing this
1: so
0: is because
1: they were
0: at some
2: so
0: point,
2: I think simple.
0: At some point, you go, again, it's my portfolio, it's my responsibility. If I'm seeing a problem with the system, it becomes my onus and responsibility to fix it
1: but,
0: till the time.
2: Okay, then let me just turn this around. Let me just turn this around, Jessica.
1: I think you should see the interview, what Ranker said. Like
0: yeah.
1: AIR1, what he said, what AIR2 said. Either they can also be part of that protest, but they choose to prepare the exam. They go.
0: Sir, that's not the thing.
2: And what about
0: that's
2: the ones who already died by suicide?
0: It's
2: what about maybe, you know, okay, the cause I think can have people divided. Those who feel that they should be changed are out on the streets. There
1: but
2: are some who say that, no, you know what, we wanted to focus
1: who
2: on
1: had
2: this.
1: Given the NEET
3: yes,
1: exam.
3: And yes, there were a lot of students who gave NEET exams who were also there. Only day before yesterday when we had violence at the Tolstoy Road, I met a NEET student who had given his
1: NEET
3: exam.
1: They were beating the police.
0: Not everyone, sir.
4: I was at the CJP protest on the day the NEET exams happened, and we had students coming to the CJP protest straight from the examination center. They had their admit cards with them. There are students who are a part of it, but I do get what he's saying, that there are some political motivations.
2: No, I agree.
4: I think we all agree
2: that, you know, when politicians enter, unfortunately, they try to hijack the cause. And that's something that I think Gen Z and everyone who's in the protest has also said.
4: And
2: is not
4: people are seeing
3: politicians. It's not just politicians.
2: Rajdeep has one point quickly, Rajdeep, because he has to go.
5: I just want to make this point. Listening to all of you, I'm feeling so good, because when that democratic newsroom takes place of senior anchors, they shout at each other. Y'all are actually arguing in a civilized manner. You don't need to use that gavel that Preeti Chaudhary uses. You know, I just like the way you guys are, you know, agreeing to disagree. And that's what I like. You know, it's agreeing to disagree is the essence of democracy. I think the problem is politics in India is run by older people. And those older people, you know, believe my way or the highway. Younger generation, I think, wants much more debate, dialogue in some form. Listen to me, even if it's a 30-second reel. And I think that's the way forward. I think the government, all governments, and you know, education is also a state subject. So all state governments are responsible for paper leaks, not just the center. All state governments have to recognize that you need to have conversation, you need to have dialogue, not one-way communication. You see, too many of our politicians across the board think we are one-way communication karenge. How much of serious engagement do the countries people in high offices do with your generation? Understand your problems. And please understand, you and I and all this in this panel are relatively privileged. I go back to it. It is India B and C, particularly India C, which feels completely left out of the system.
2: Worst
5: they
2: affected,
5: don't have
2: yes.
5: the kind of... And it's
2: worst
5: their
2: affected,
5: anger.
2: Yes, Rajdeep. But I think this
5: and it's not just
2: everyone,
5: about an individual,
2: everyone
5: therefore.
2: On the streets today. Because that's what social media does to you, right? You're able to have that conversation. You're able to see into depths that you've never been able to otherwise, unless you were there.
5: Have you seen in any manifesto of any parties, let's say a 10-point program for Gen Z, that these are the 10 things, if we come to power, these are the 10 things that we will do that the present governments have not done? I haven't seen it.
2: Yeah, and
5: I
2: you know,
5: clear,
2: I think Shivang made a point on
5: path.
2: That, saying we don't care about the age group of these politicians. They don't have to be,
5: you know,
2: Gen Z politicians,
5: what are our,
2: but talk about
5: what are our
2: what
5: education
2: want.
5: Ministers more interested in? Rewriting history. I don't think we need to rewrite history. I think the education ministers of this country, whoever they are, state and center, should be focused on the structural issues. I have some crazy statistics of teacher absenteeism, number of schools in this country which don't even have a proper girls' toilet. Just the fact that the kind of fees that are being charged by private colleges without even giving you a real degree which is meaningful and makes you employable. Forget about employment, employable.
2: Okay.
5: These are the issues which I want them to discuss. They don't. I hope that this revolution that you're creating
2: changes
5: leads
2: that.
5: To that. I don't care who resigns, who doesn't.
2: You wanted
5: I don't
2: to
5: think you should care about
2: yes.
5: that. What you want... Put them on the mat and make them accountable for a better education system. China has so many universities in the top 100. We don't have a single one. When are we going to talk about that? How are you going to create a Viksit Bharat
2: without
5: even having
2: conversation now,
5: a university in the
2: Rajdeep.
5: Top 100?
4: Rajdeep sir just said that no political party has a 10-point agenda for Gen Z. But I think I personally believe that every party has its own conscience. But these political parties have to bow down to their vote banks. For instance, Bihar. Prashant Kishore tried to introduce a lot of changes for the people of Bihar, especially for the youngsters. So there's no palayan or migration per se, but he got zero seats. Mm. So I think it's time that
3: because
4: people.

0: it changes.
1: Students
0: right?
1: are not studying in Bihar.
2: Can I ask you, Jessica, what did you think of the Prime Minister's video message? The fact that, you know, usually you'd see him sitting in front of a camera addressing the nation with a video message. He's chosen instead to do a selfie video, releasing it, as Anjali said, you know, close to midnight where everyone's doom scrolling on their phones. There was a lot of messaging involved. But what did you make of it? You went to Jantar Mantar today as well. What did people have to say about it?
1: So if you look at the timing of the reel also, it's like 2:55. It's right below 3 minutes. That's exactly the amount. You need a video below 3 minutes for it to be a short.
2: He's got someone from Gen Z in his office.
1: So if you want it to be a vertical video for YouTube and Shorts. So all of that, I think there was a lot of thinking that went behind. And he started the message with saying, friends. Hello friends, not Mitro. So he used an English word and he said, and he was talking, a lot of people though were complaining that he was still talking in a very slow pace compared to how what we are used to online. A lot of people were watching the video in 2x. That is also one of the feedback that I got, because you can just hold the Instagram video and you can make it 2x. A lot of people, I think a lot of us.
2: Was it reassuring, is my question.
1: I asked that to one of the protesters. I asked, I'll just finish it off and you can take it up. Sure. I asked it to a couple of people, what did they think about the message? Did it relate to them? Were they able to relate to the Prime Minister and his message? They said that they don't really care about that as long as their demand of resignation of Dharmendra Pradhan
2: is not met. So they're stubborn on resignation.
1: Yeah. They're firm that this is the demand that we have kept, and you need to meet it no matter what you say, even if you're going to talk about exams and other issues. But this is a demand that we have put forth, and that needs to be met if you want us to go away from the protest site now.
2: Anand, what do you think?
3: A lot of people, read too much into it. The camera angle and, they were observing.
2: It was like this. I think it was like this, right? If we shot the video, I think we'd kind of do this. Yes. But
3: A lot of people felt that
2: it looked like a selfie.
4: He's holding it like this.
2: I think most of Gen Z, I'm a millennial, I'm not a Gen Z, but I think if I've seen Gen Z reels, it's more about.
5: I think most of our parents' generation does check
4: No offense intended, but again, it's very quote-unquote, right? It's the way an uncle holds the phone.
3: Exactly.
4: It's like that. You correct your father, right? Papa,
2: I don't think the Prime Minister's trying to be Gen Z. I think he's trying to reach out to Gen Z.
4: It was very intentional. Very, very intentional.
3: People did read into these details, and I feel like, sometimes it comes off as, an older person trying too hard to relate. That's something that, a lot of older people try to do. So I think...
2: Cut any ice. You don't think it'll cut any ice?
3: I don't think it would, because that's not very
2: natural. So this
3: natural.
2: Is continuing?
3: Like, yes. That's not very natural of, somebody who has been in front of the camera a particular way. This is a lot of people found it... some people said it was a jump scare to look at the Prime Minister like that, but
2: Harshit.
4: Yes. Two things from that message. Again, the moment that I saw it, firstly that notification came on the phone, and then I see the video. I thought to myself, because we've seen multiple announcements, right from demonetization to all your lockdown messaging. It's come through in 16:9 format. This was 5:4. I was thinking to myself, am I seeing the right thing? Because this is a deviation and a massive one at that. We've all seen multiple feeds across over all these years that we've been in journalism. It's never happened. So it tells me that clearly there is intention behind taking this to the larger generation. Those videos, horizontal videos, don't work. It's almost like, a
2: no, he's listening, he's reaching out to us. I have last 2 minutes where I want a message from each of you.
4: One thing I felt where I saw that video, I felt that maybe this is not what was the need of the hour per se. Or there's one massive thing missing in that messaging, which is there was no mention of Dharmendra Pradhan.
2: No, should there?
4: And I think the heart of this protest is Dharmendra Pradhan.
2: No, should it be larger than that, Shivangi? So, are you being narrow-sighted by saying resignation, when it's a larger cause, right, of reform in education and so much more than that?
6: Yes.
2: So is it focused on just one symbol for no reason? Quickly, I need all of your work.
6: I personally believe that resignation is the... has always been the core demand of the protest. But there's no talk of suppose he resigns today, or maybe he does not.
5: What happens next?
6: What happens next?
2: Yeah.
4: So, no, but we also need a very strong message, I believe.
6: We also
4: very strong message. Everyone then needs to get their act together in the cabinet.
5: Last night itself, there was an entire rejig within the education ministry. They have changed a lot of
1: but that even that has been questioned. So that's the impact of the
0: trickle down resignation. It's a constitutional conviction, not a constitutional obligation.
4: What?
0: Resignation is a constitutional conviction, not a constitutional obligation. It depends on him. It depends on his morality.
1: Okay, I'll just highlight something just quickly before I bring you in. The Prime Minister now in the cabinet meeting. One second, just hold on. The Prime Minister in the cabinet meeting has just come in. The Prime Minister has asked his colleagues in the cabinet, how many of you are actually active on platforms like Instagram? He also told them that most of the youth are connected on such platforms, and he's advised every minister to be active on Instagram, on social media. Every minister should post reels, should have interactive content, and that the youth are only on Instagram right now. This is how you need to connect with citizens.
7: And Akshita, I would like to make one point. Of course, this is a reach out to the Gen Z, but I think this is still not a two-way thing. This is still a one-way thing. Ministers need to post reels, ministers need to be on Instagram, but how are you conversing with the youth? How are you getting to know what the youth wants? You are posting what you want to post, but how will you get to know what the youth wants? And the youth clearly wants accountability.
1: So what's the conversation?
5: Don't want assurances. Yeah, you know, one concluding point from me would be, I think this protest has brought out one very clear message from both sides. That is the search for agency from either sides. The Gen Z felt that they were not being heard. They were being, to an extent, I'm sorry to use this word, being a part of the generation, but to an extent, being mocked.
1: Everybody has had these
5: There's
1: thoughts.
5: There's a certain perception about Gen Z, right?
1: Which and I think has been shattered now.
5: Honestly, yes, we do see a lot of these, you know, funny videos, even from the protest sites. But at the end of the day, it's about having a platform to be heard. For the government's part, I think the government in the last 12 years has never had to face a problem like this, where they have not... They still don't have governance in place for social media. Mm-hmm. What do you do? That's why the Prime Minister today was forced to come out and meet the protesters at a platform where this movement has actually taken precedence, which is social media.
1: I agree.
5: And that is why this protest, if it has done anything, it's given an answer to the search for agency from both sides.
1: Okay, Anand, Jessica, Harshit, everyone, quickly. Will nothing short of a resignation do? Will nothing else end what's happening at Jantar Mantar?
3: I think now, because the issues have mixed up, even if the resignation happens, I think it wouldn't end. It will
5: That's
3: continue
5: too much.
3: Because the anger is too much.
1: Then it dies a natural death. Do you think that, Jessica?
7: I think that our government is also very smart. We should also they've been doing this. Politics is what they do, so they know what to. I think that they are also forming some sort of a strategy to quell it in a way where, you know, we don't know it right now. I think maybe transferring him to another ministry or giving him another department and making somebody else the education minister, because CJP has not been saying that you make another person the education minister. What they're saying, it will be somebody from the BJP only who will become the minister. Yeah. They know that too. So that is what the CJP organizers have been saying so far as well. So it's not that they're saying that, you know, this government should go away, even though some of the protesters there
2: it's
7: and now...
2: It's more to do with this.
7: Now. It's now more to do with the education, and they are seeking accountability in the sense if you have been doing, if you have NTA, if you had NEET issues, and if you had all of the CBSE, thing go out the wrong way, then you need to be held accountable for that. And that starts with the resignation
1: of accountability. I think accountability, yes, resignation or not. What makes this movement such a welcome step is I think we are at least having a conversation about reforming education, which is, there's no doubt about it. Every one of us have felt it, seen it, witnessed it one way or another. There is a need to reform education in this country. So I hope it opens up that larger conversation. And we'll see which way this goes. It's been a very interesting, eye-opening for me and a true learning experience to have a conversation with all of you from Gen Z. And we'll see how this protest moves. But what's very, very clear, as Shreya also pointed out, is that there's a perception about Gen Z that I think has been completely shattered, which is great. We had a certain image about Gen Z. They've proven us wrong in all the right ways. Thanks very much for tuning in.

0: This is the sound of Lucy staying on top of her spending. 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
10: आप ये बिल को लाना चाहते हैं हमारा जन लोकपाल बिल तो पार्लियामेंट में इस बल के बिल के बारे में चर्चा शुरू कर दो उसको पार्लियामेंट में लाओ सबके सहमति होती है तो अनशन छोड़ने के बारे में मैं ही सोचूंगा.
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0: Feeling a bit nostalgic for the 90s? 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
1: Behind a screen. The World Health Organization has sounded the alarm, warning that social media, online gaming, and even AI-powered platforms are increasingly shaping children's health, for better and for worse. While technology has transformed the way children learn, play, and connect, the UN Health Agency says children are also facing increasing exposure to cyberbullying, harmful online content, misinformation, and AI-generated deepfakes, threats that are becoming more sophisticated and harder to detect. The WHO has warned that recommendation algorithms and AI-driven platforms are designed to keep users engaged, making it easier for children to spend hours online without even realizing how much time has passed. This message isn't to ban technology, but to use it wisely. Health experts have been spotlighting the smartphone brain forever, a new generation of patients that neurologists are now reporting. So I ask our doctor on the show, what really is the smartphone brain that doctors have been speaking about? What really are the signs and symptoms, doctor?
2: Those who are addicted to this high-frequency smartphone, light and sound and all those things, they may have an impact on the cognitive functions of the brain. So those who use a lot of smartphone, they generally have some structural changes in the brain, which is documented in some reports. And therefore, the usage of the brain, normal usage, what we have, like cognition, thinking, formation, or processing of any thought or idea, all these get hampered.
1: Doctor, are you seeing a new generation of patients with smartphone brains? Are people mentally tired all the time simply because they can't really get off their gadgets?
3: Certainly, I feel people are more mentally exhausted than before. I think there are many reasons for that. If you are exposed to information all the time, your brain, all your senses, eye, hearing, everything is getting constantly bombarded with so many reels going inside, information all over the place. You do get exhausted.

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0: Hey there, it's Stormy Warren, and on my podcast called The Stormy Cast, I talk to artists like Luke Bryan, Tim McGraw, and Miranda Lambert about their journey from their hometowns to their first big break in Nashville. Thomas Rhett called his episode of The Stormy Cast the best therapy session he's ever had. And during my conversation with Little Big Town, he needed tissues, and a lot of them. 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
1: It may also be affecting your brains. We all know that polluted air can cause breathing problems. But health experts warn that long-term exposure to air pollution may also be linked to cognitive decline and risk of dementia. Dementia is a condition caused by brain diseases and affects memory, thinking, and ability to function. More than 57 million people live with dementia worldwide. And nearly 10 million people get newly diagnosed every single year. Alzheimer's disease is the most common form of dementia and is estimated to account for 60 to 70% of cases. India is facing a growing dementia burden with an estimated 8.8 million people aged 60 and above living with this condition. Health experts warn the figure could double by 2036, driven by an aging population and increasing exposure to air pollution. The World Health Organization and recent studies have highlighted pollution as a major risk factor, raising concerns over the country's preparedness to tackle the rising public health challenge. Dementia is the seventh leading cause of death and a major cause of disability globally. So I asked the doctor, how does that really happen? Doctor, what is the link between pollution and dementia?
2: When we inhale bad air through our lungs, it crosses the lung and goes into our blood circulation. And through this blood circulation, it reaches to our brain, where these pollutants lead to an inflammatory response and release of what we scientifically call as oxygen-free radicals, which leads to oxidative stress, or in simple words, inflammation in the brain. Another mechanism is these pollutants can directly travel through our nose via the olfactory nerve, which leads directly them to the brain. And they again cause inflammation in the brain, which eventually leads to dementia.
1: But does air pollution mean everyone will eventually develop some sort of a cognitive disorder, some sort of dementia?
2: A certain group of population or a large proportion of our population is actually exposed to this worsening air quality index, and they are day in and day out breathing in these pollutants for a longer period of time throughout the year, or at least 6 months in a year. So the total population who is now vulnerable and at increased risk of dementia is definitely increasing.

0: Good evening, viewers. The latest news break that is coming in a slew of measures that the government has taken in the last 24 hours. The latest is a major announcement regarding a complete overhaul of the NTA, the National Testing Agency, is going to be announced at 8 p.m. Big, massive reforms on the agenda. What we are expecting, this announcement would be made by none else but the Ministry of Education. This announcement would be made at about 8 p.m., which will entail and detail major reforms in the National Testing Agency. A full revamp is on the anvil, and what has already happened is massive changes where bureaucracy is concerned, from the Education Secretary onwards. We are beginning to hear that lots of postings and replacement postings have taken place already. All of this after the cabinet met this afternoon. There was a cabinet briefing. There is an act also which the government is hoping to table on Monday in Parliament, which is about sweeping changes where India's education system is concerned. I am joined right now by my colleague Piyush, who's been tracking the education ministry very closely. Piyush, can you quickly get us up to speed on what are you picking up? Massive reforms on the anvil for the National Testing Agency. NTA has been in the eye of a storm over the course of the last few months, where paper leak after paper leak and then mishandling of various other exams. What's the latest?
1: Well, Preeti, you would remember that a few days back, there was a meeting of government representatives with Sonam Wangchuk, and in that meeting, sources are telling us that the government had assured that it is working towards bringing reforms in education system. Now, sources are indicating that a discussion took place in today's cabinet, and after that, sources have indicated that the government has listed out the problems in NTA, and all these problems will be resolved soon. Sources had indicated us after the cabinet meeting. Now, what we are now hearing from education ministry sources that at 8 p.m. complete overhaul of NTA is going to be there, which means that some responsibilities will be fixed, accountability will be fixed, and some officials might also face the ire of what has happened in the last few days in paper leak. So government now is looking forward to not only bring up...
0: You speak about some officials are going to come, possibly be removed. What are you picking up on that? Who is going to be making this announcement where this overhaul of the NTA will be announced with sweeping changes at 8 p.m.? Because, you know, why I ask you this question is, Piyush, because in the backdrop is that 24-hour window that the government has given the Cockroach Janata Party that they want to mull on the question of removing the education minister.
1: Well, as far as removing education minister is concerned, previous sources are telling us that he is not going to resign. Government is standing firm with him. Government sources have indicated that if minister resigns, it means that he is running away from his responsibility. And resignation of a minister is the most easy task. That's what the government sources have indicated to us. But as far as bringing reforms in education system is concerned, sources are indicating, Preeti, that the government is going to start this by bringing complete overhaul in NTA, and that is going to be announced at 8 p.m. Yes, we yesterday saw how the education secretary was changed. He was changed because government now wants to fix accountability. Government wants to tell protesting students that yes, we are not only very serious about your demands, but we are also bringing reforms in government system. As far as resignation of Dharmendra Pradhan is concerned, sources are telling us that it is unlikely to happen.
0: Piyush, will you stay with me? I want to quickly cut across to the next bit of news break that's coming in, viewers. Announcement expected any moment of a massive overhaul within the education ministry. What does that really mean? 47 officials to be retrenched. Will the education minister feature as one of the replacements? But this is big news that is coming in from the education ministry. Anytime now, we are going to get word of a massive overhaul where the education ministry in itself is concerned. We have been given a number by our sources, 47 babus, bureaucrats, those who run the education ministry will now be retrenched. So You're seeing changes at multiple levels. The government going all the way, but till now stopping short of that one demand of the Kokro Janta Party and the protesters, which is the resignation of the education minister. I want to cut across back to my colleague Piyush, who is going to be joining us in just a short while. But this is big news, viewers. 8 p.m., the education ministry, you know, put it all together. 8 p.m., the education ministry is to announce overhaul of the National Testing Agency. Having said that, the news that has come in right now is that sweeping changes are going to be made, and an announcement on that will happen anytime now. And these changes will be made in the education ministry itself. 47 employees. They could be bureaucrats. We're trying to get in more information of that who work in the education ministry, connected to the education ministry, will be retrenched. When I say retrenched, you can look at it very plain, simple words as being removed. Already, the education secretary has been removed and replaced. There is a new education secretary, and now 47 other replacements will happen. We are expecting an announcement on that. Then shortly after, we are expecting an announcement on the changes that are going to be made in the National Testing Agency. So at that level, viewers, the government in the last 24 hours is doing what it takes to at least communicate to the youth of this country that it's doing everything to make those changes. But everything till now short of asking for the education minister to resign. You know, what I'm going to do is, while we're going to be tracking the developments on this front, I'm going to cut across a report that I filed this afternoon from Jantar Mantar, which has now become the epicenter of this protest, which is being led by none else but the Kokro Janta Party and the leader of the Kokro Janta Party, Abhijit Dibke. We've come to Jantar Mantar right after the talks have happened between the CJP leaders as well as the government. The government has now asked for 24 hours to think over the demand of the CJP, which has been a non-negotiable demand of the resignation or the sacking of the education minister, Mr. Dharmendra Pradhan. And there is no letting up of where the crowds are concerned. You have to actually make a full line and you have to stand and wait your turn. These are volunteers of the CJP who are trying to manage the crowds in a manner so that there's that it happens in a streamlined manner. So we are going to stand, Pavan and I are going to stand in this line, wait for our turns, for the volunteers here to make way for us so we can actually go on the other side of the divide and continue getting you the latest.
2: There will be a stampede.
0: What do I do?
2: Just tell to go over.
0: How? Who? How do you?
3: I'm Bahar because...
0: That's what. See, I told you. Ma'am, I'm also going. Can we please get in? You're going to create a stampede. Do one by one. What is this,
4: sir? Our journalist, wait. 15 minutes.
0: Sir, क्या नाम है आपका?
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0: So shortly after the meeting of the CJP and the government, I have with me Abhijit Dibke, who's practically become the face of the campaign of the CJP at Jantar Mantar. Abhijit, how are you feeling? You were not well.
6: Yeah, I'm feeling pretty good. I have taken some 4-5 IVs last night, so that has really boosted up my energy. So yeah, feeling better now.
0: Because humidity is very high, you had a cold.
6: Yes.
0: Better now?
6: Yeah, abhi bhi fever aur weakness hai thoda, but much, much better than what I was feeling last night.
0: Coming to the issue at hand, Abhijit, jo meeting aaj hui hai, aapko lagta hai pehle se fruitful hai because the government has not said a hard no to your request of the sacking of the education minister. They are okay to ask for more time?
6: Yes, I think the meeting today was really positive. They have mostly agreed to two other demands of us. Coming one was about the compensation to the victim's family, and the other was about not filing any cases against the protesters for 20 July or even target them later on. And also on the resignation of the education minister, they have called us back again. I think the government somewhere has realized that this protest is not limited to Jantar Mantar or just to the CJP. This protest has gone nationwide, and many of the lakhs of youth of the country are coming out on the streets. And I believe that it's in the best interest of this government to listen to these voices, because if you don't listen on Dharmendra Pradhan's resignation, then the youth of this country will demand the resignation of the Prime Minister of India. So somewhere the government needs to understand this.
0: The question is, the government has announced a slew of measures. The Prime Minister gave out their own selfie video, which he's never quite done, talking directly to the youth that is sitting right behind you. You know the measures that the government has taken, fast-track courts, they've removed the education secretary. They're now going to pass get an act which will look at the education system. The government saying, we understand the problem, we are trying to clean it up, but will you continue to make, a lot of people are saying, the sacking of the defense minister as a token or just symbolism? We are ready to clean the system, they are saying.
6: I want to ask you, how many fast-track courts were set up to give justice to the rape victims, and what has come out of that? Fast-track courts is just a gimmick. If you really need to send a strong message, then sack the education minister and send a message that no such thing will ever be tolerated in this government, no paper leak will ever be tolerated. And even if one single student commits suicide, the education minister will be sacked. That is how you set accountability. Fast-track courts are just a gimmick. Fast-track courts were set up for many of the rape victims. But did they provide justice to the rape victims? They did not.
0: It's not an ego battle. Okay? We've asked for the education minister, so now we're not hurting. It's not an ego battle.
6: It's not an ego battle. No? I mean, how could it be an ego battle when more than 20 students have committed suicide? For that, we are seeking justice. It's not an ego battle. It's a battle for justice.
0: The government saying we're talking to the people, we're doing all of these measures they've announced. You don't believe in any of them?
6: Parents of the victims are coming here and telling me that Dharmendra Pradhan is responsible for my child's death. So how could I settle for anything less than that?
0: So you will sit here till the time Mr. Pradhan tenders in his resignation or is sacked? There is no two ways about it.
6: There are only two ways. Either he resigns or they will have to arrest me, for which I am prepared.
0: But positive meeting for now?
6: Yeah, positive meeting for now. And we hope that the government understands what the youth of this country is trying to tell them. I hope they understand.
0: How did you think that the government heard you? Because there has been crackdown in terms of internet, even connectivity is difficult. How did the voice of Jantar Mantar actually reach the Prime Minister's doorstep?
6: I think because of the nationwide protest, the Prime Minister or the government has to finally take a note of the protest. And as I said earlier, no matter how much you try to curb down a movement, it will only go bigger and bigger.
0: Sonam Wangchuk, who ignited this protest, ended his fast late night. You're happy that he's ended his fast?
6: I'm very relieved and I'm very happy, because after 12-13 days, I started requesting him to end his hunger strike. And I assured him that you end your hunger strike, we will continue the protest and we'll ensure that we will get the resignation of the education minister. And hence, I was really relieved and happy when I got to know that he ended his hunger strike, and I was like, this is what exactly we wanted. We didn't want him to lose his life, because his life is far too precious for this country.
0: But Mr. Dipke, are you disappointed that his main demand he didn't adhere to, which was the sacking of the education minister?
6: No, I'm not disappointed. I'm relieved and I'm glad, and we will ensure that. We won't let his hunger strike go waste. We will fight the battle.
0: Why do you say he was taken hostage by the government?
6: Because JP Nadda is allowed to meet him. None of our team members were allowed to meet him.
0: Since how many days did you not meet him? Since he was picked up?
6: Nobody. I tried to call him, I was not able to speak him. I sent my spokesperson there, they were not allowed to meet him. The member of parliament from opposition parties were not allowed to meet him.
0: You spoke to his wife?
6: Yeah, I did speak to her, and I was asking her whether can I come and meet him. And she said, no, they won't allow you. They are not allowing anybody to meet him.
0: Was it disappointing to see him have juice from JP Nadda ji's hand?
6: I won't say that. I was just very relieved that he has ended his hunger. His life matters more than anything.
0: Any message that came from him to you, from his wife?
6: No, I did not get to speak to him, but Geetanjali ma'am did speak to me, and she told me that Sonam sir is really proud of you and how you are carrying forward this protest. That's what she said.
0: And what's you, would you want him to come now once he's better and join you?
6: Of course. Once he's better, I would love him to come here. Love to be here.
0: Do you have faith in this government that they'll listen to you?
6: I won't say that I have faith, but I hope they listen to us.
0: What do you have to say? Did you know you'd be able to gather the kind of strength that you have in number?
6: Not at all. I mean, I spoke to Sonal, I think, from India today, before coming to India. And I think I have told her that I don't think people will come out in support. I'm not coming with an expectation that thousands of people will be coming out in support. But I'm coming back because I was called a national security threat by my own country, by my own government. And that's why I had to come back, because how can you call me a national security threat when I'm going abroad on an Indian visa as an Indian student, and my own country and my own government called me a national security threat? That really hurt me. And that is why I decided to come back.
0: Does it hurt you when you're called an Aam Aadmi Party stooge?
6: No, that does not hurt me, because I worked with the Aam Aadmi Party in my past. That is a fact. But whether am I stooge? More than the Aam Aadmi Party is the Shiv Sena, which is in regular in touch of me. More than the Aam Aadmi Party, it's the MPs of Samajwadi Party who are coming here.
0: Why isn't the Congress coming?
6: No, Manishankar Iyer did came.
0: The Manishankar Iyer came, Shashi Tharoor came,
6: and even Pawan Kheda ji came. Yeah, so even they are coming.
0: Do you have a message for Rahul Gandhi and Priyanka Gandhi, who are carrying on a parallel fight next to you, asking for the same demand?
6: See, I would never claim that only what we are doing is the right way to do. I can't be that entitled, because I'm just a kid who is trying to do something with the opportunity that I have got. So I believe that whoever is fighting this battle, whether it's been their own way or whether they do have to come here, it's all fine with me. Fighting is more important. Doesn't matter where you fight, how you fight.
0: I'll ask you my final question. Do you have faith in the Prime Minister? He sent out a direct message. Because you, the kind of commentary that's come from this stage, and you're smiling. He's trying to connect to the people. He's speaking to them. Do you have faith?
6: Who have the faith in the Prime Minister in India currently? Nobody. But I think he can correct that. If you want to gain the trust of the public, sack Dharmendra Pradhan. Otherwise, nobody believes you.
0: I'm sorry, because I have to ask you, because the language of the kids here, the Gen Z, is so difficult to understand where the government comes into question.
6: But don't you think it's so beautiful? And it's,
0: I agree.
6: And so refreshing. Where the police is doing heinous brutality against the kids, and what are the kids doing in return? They're making memes, coming here with memes and mocking the system, mocking the government. I think this is the best way to deal with this government.
0: What about the news of certain elements from your protest, pelting stones, attacking the police?
6: I feel bad for the police, because it's the police who is bringing in trucks filled with stones. It's the police who are arranging those trucks which are filled with stones.
0: So you're saying not one of your person who has come for you here is resorting to violence?
6: Not even one person.
0: Who are these people?
6: They are being sent by the BJP. The police is bringing in trucks filled with stones, and not just the trucks. They are bringing in damaged vehicles here. They are parking near Jantar Mantar. And they are claiming that it's the CJP supporters have damaged this car. I can show you the videos. I have even posted those videos on 19th of July, where a damaged van was already parked here. So I think the Delhi police should get the Oscar for best script writing.
0: Whose call of support surprised you the most?
6: Nobody's.
0: Yeah.
6: I'm really glad, and I'm really grateful for all the support that we have got.
0: You know, I really hope, and I've learned it from the kids here, that the government shows a bit of heart.
6: Show that you got a heart, Mr. Modi. Please show that you have a heart.
0: Thank you. I appreciate it. Thank you. Sir, aapka naam?
7: Mera naam Akbar hai.
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13: दिलासा। Why are you wearing swimming goggles?
14: Swimming goggles because they protected us from the tear gas.
13: अब तो नहीं चल रहे?
14: We do not trust the government and the police personnel in Delhi police because they are more like the gundas, not the personnel who make us feel secure or provide security to us. This is a very simple reason.
13: Why? Who? Can I know your name?
14: My name is Ritesh and I'm from Haryana.
13: Why are you here?
14: I am just for supporting the student who gonna pass through the trauma for the various paper leaks.
13: What made you come here?
15: I am a UPSC aspirant.
13: You're a UPSC aspirant?
15: Yeah, I am UPSC aspirant. I have not attempted UPSC yet, but the absurdity of paper which came this year, it was like the people, they were very angry about whatever they, like the paper was, it was all out of the syllabus and like...
13: So you're angry at the system, you're saying?
15: Yeah, angry of this system. It is not just about UPSC what made me come here, but it's about the NEET scam and all the corruption which is happening in education system. Like people, they pay and they get the job, but the people who they don't have like money but are very good in all these things. But
13: you've come here alone?
15: Yeah, kind of alone, but I'm with my friends.
13: You're with your friends?
15: Yeah, I'm with my friends. I'm from Maharashtra. I live in Delhi. It's been.
13: But the crackdown on the protesters didn't scare you?
15: No, it didn't. I was here on 20th also.
13: And you come back?
15: Yeah, I have come back. I am coming here since 3 days now. Yeah, since 3 days I'm daily coming here. I was here on the 20th. I did not get the lathi, but I was hit by the tear gas, and it was very cruel. Like all my face, it was burning, and all tears all there were.
13: But you've come back.
15: Yeah, I have come back because like we did get the statement from PM, but it's not addressing all the demands and problems.
13: What's your favorite meme right now?
15: My favorite meme right now, like there is no any favorite meme of mine right now, but I'm really concerned about like Sonam Wangchuk. He had to starve for 26 days for our PM to like speak and address this question. He had to starve for 26 days.
13: Yeah. And you want the education minister to?
15: Yeah.
13: Can I see your banner?
15: Still we don't have like a single word from our education minister. Like small children of 6 to 7, 8 years, they are coming here and they are saying him to give the resignation, but he is not like ready to speak a word.
13: So we've seen how we've came in, and that's the line, if you can see the line that is sneaking all the way there to get in.
16: Yeah.
13: Why are you guys here?
16: For the protest.
13: For the protest. Where have you come from?
16: I am from Delhi only, but my work location is Ahmedabad, so I came specifically for this protest to my home city.
13: You've come from Ahmedabad all the way here to join the protest. What made you feel that you wanted to be a part of
16: it? Dedication of the youth to save my next generation and get the best out of it from this particular protest.
13: So you're going to be here till the time?
16: Yes.
13: Till when?
16: Till 7, 8. Then I will come back again tomorrow.
13: If you can see, that's the line. And it's snaking in all the way where you can see people lining up to get in. This is only to get in. Have you dressed up because you're not going to get a job and that's why Shadi.com is your only option and you're dressed

0: protest, a collaboration protest, and it's all on Instagram. She's dressed beautifully as a resplendent bride. That's the makeup artist, and she's registering a protest because if papers keep getting leaked, then she won't find a job, and the only option would be to get married. All right, kuchu. All right, so, you know, for those of you who don't understand the Gen Z lingo, this is quite it. Well, good luck. Thank you. 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Ye kya hai?
1: Save my future.
0: Save my future. 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
1: Afia.
0: Afia. 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
2: अभी 2 घंटे हुआ।
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2: Myself Subhash Chandran. I am a practicing lawyer in Supreme Court. He's Anirudh, and we all are lawyers here in Delhi, practicing in Delhi. So we, the progressive secular lawyers, we have decided to support the victims who need the legal support. So this is a free legal aid clinic. Whoever is the victim in the police atrocities, they can come forward. Then they can share their documents, photographs, videographs, or whatever the documents they're in them. So we will help them to file the complaint before the concerned court.
0: Has anyone come to you till now?
2: No, one guy has come now. So he will send the detail. He told he will send the details to this email ID. So, and we are looking for some prime victims, like whoever faced the girl students who were beaten up by the police officer, senior police officials in their private parts itself. So we have requested the organizers also. This is we established with the consent of the organizers. Yesterday I spoke to Ashutosh. So they are also supporting our cause. So we requested
0: everything is pro bono.
2: Yeah, everything is pro bono. So we have requested the organizers to announce in their munch also to find out the prime victims of this incident.
0: Thank you, sir. Thank you. The government has asked for 24 hours from the CJP protesters to decide on their key non-negotiable demand. And that demand, viewers, is that Dharmendra Pradhan resign. So we'll know in 24 hours whether the government has accepted their demand or not. Meanwhile, at Jantar Mantar, there is a steady stream, and you can see that continues to come in to join the protest right here. Well, you've had now, in the last 24 hours, with what we've seen, the government understand the sentiment of the people here. They've changed their language of communication with the Prime Minister also in a selfie Instagram format, giving out a statement, and that video has seen one of the maximum views of the Prime Minister speaking directly to the students here. So in spirit of the Gen Z, or what I feel when I have or what I felt rather since I've come here, most of the people here, organic, they've come of their own volition, they've come from far. It's not just about paper leaks, it's about unemployment, it's about the angst of youth and the lack of opportunity. I'd like to end there's a lot of memes, there's a lot of Gen Z lingo that is going around. And a lot of these kids that you speak to sometimes are hesitant. And one of them taught me that I'm a little... This means shy. So I'm a little shy. Well, let's just hope to the students who've gathered here once again, organically, and are asking the government for change. The government listens to them and shows them some heart. Reporting with camera person Pawan Kumar, Preeti Chaudhary for India Today.

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0: Piers, let's take you now to the latest news break that's coming in. The Chief Justice of India has finally reacted. If you remember, 2 days ago, there was word that came in that the Chief Justice of India had said that he did not have the time to watch videos. This was regarding an urgent plea, especially where it came down to what the police suggested was brutalities by the Delhi police on the protesters. And at the back of it, what was suggested is that the Chief Justice of India, Mr. Suryakant, had said that he doesn't have the time to watch videos because one of the premise of that plea was that there are videos on social media which clearly seem to suggest that brutality, that the Delhi police was extremely brutal in the crackdown on protesters. He has now clarified and he says he was misquoted on that account. He was speaking to my colleague Anisha Mathur. Anisha joins us for more. Anisha, what was your conversation with CJI Suryakant?
1: See, Preeti, now, remember just 2 days ago, just yesterday, in fact, this comment had gone viral with the Chief Justice of India declining to entertain a lawyer who had said that the court must take this issue of police brutality as a suo motu matter. At that time, the Chief Justice said that I don't have time to watch videos. This is, you're wasting my time, you're wasting your time. Today, when we were talking to him at this conference that has been organized at the Supreme Court of India by UNCITRAL with the judges and lawyers from multiple countries here in India for this trade conference, the Chief Justice clarified that I have never said that I will not hear the matter, that the Supreme Court is open to all, the Supreme Court is dedicated to doing justice. But if somebody files, if somebody simply comes and hands over a paper, the Supreme Court cannot simply take up that matter suo motu. In fact, the Chief Justice has clarified that petitions have now been filed on this issue of police brutality, on this issue of what has happening outside in the CJP protest. And he said that petitions are now going to be heard on Monday because finally proper petitions have been filed. Interestingly, Preeti, we also asked him about the fact that the Cockroach Janata Party took its very name from a comment that he himself had made. On that point, of course, he said he does not want to speak on that issue, but he has repeated that the Supreme Court is open to all, anybody who comes to the court with a legitimate petition through the proper procedures will be heard by the court as it is its duty to do complete justice. So now, with this clarification, we'll see how the hearing happens now on Monday, because remember, multiple petitions have come to the High Court as well, some of which were heard today. Petitions have now also come to the Supreme Court. So now how the courts are going to see these issues of police brutality, how these courts are going to look at various other aspects that have come up, we'll have to wait and see. Back to you.
0: All right. It's interesting, Anisha. Would you elucidate a little? Where did the Chief Justice of India say he was misquoted? Because of, they were on two counts that were reported where he seemed to suggest that he doesn't have the time to watch videos because the premise of the plea was that there were multiple videos on social media suggesting police brutality. Number two, he had also said, don't waste mine or your time.
1: Well, Preeti, this was both these comments were made to the same petitioner. Remember, Advocate Narendra Mishra had approached the Supreme Court with a letter saying that the court should take this matter suo motu. However, instead of either sending the letter as a letter petition or filing a separate PIL, the advocate concerned had mentioned the matter before the Chief Justice, saying that, well, now, you know, there are multiple videos on YouTube, on the media, and therefore the court should take this suo motu. The Chief Justice has now clarified that I have not said that we will not hear the matter. I have only said that anything that comes to the court should come through the proper channels, through the proper procedures. That is what the Chief Justice has told us just now. We're at the Supreme Court premises where judges from multiple judges and lawyers from multiple countries really are here for a three-day conference. And that is where the Chief Justice has spoken to us exclusively.
0: All right, Anisha, thank you for joining us with that latest. We'll play out that short interview that my colleague Anisha had with the Chief Justice of India, Mr. Suryakant. With that, let's quickly dip into the other news break that we have been keeping a keen eye on, viewers, because about half hour ago, we told you that the government is mulling sweeping changes in the NTA. That announcement will take place at 8 p.m. To add to it, 47 individuals now will be removed from the NTA, sacked from the NTA. Action will also be taken against some of them. The National Testing Agency will undergo now a complete overhaul. The entire structure will be revamped as per the Education Ministry. Government is now preparing for major changes in the NTA, especially with the restructuring within the next month. The agency's outsourcing methods will also now change. Changes to be based on recommendations from an expert committee. A leak-proof system is going to be established. I want to cut across to my colleague Maria, who joins us for more. Maria, 15 to 20 examinations in this country are conducted by the NTA. And now the government clearly mulling sweeping changes in the NTA. What more can you add?
2: Yes, so Preeti, the sense is that there is a need for a total overhaul of the education system. And the message has to go with important decisions along with sacking of officials. What we are being told is close to 3 to 4 dozen officials are likely to be removed. There is a complete plan of restructuring of the NTA, which is on the card. The sense is that the entire examination proof can be made leak-proof only and only if there are certain positions which are removed and certain individuals are changed. And that is something that the government has already been taken. And this is in keeping with the decisions which have been taken by the government in the last 48 hours, trying to send a message that they are concerned about the overall leak. It is not just about the newspaper leak, but the similar, public examinations which are conducted by the NTA are now all under the scanner.
0: Maria, for someone who tracks the government very closely, what are you picking up on the 24-hour window that the government has sought on the demands of the CJP, with the primary demand being the removal of the education minister?
2: So, Preeti, at the moment, the clarity from the government is, and the indication that the re-NEET exams have happened, moves are being made by the government to fast-track courts and other decisions with regards to legislation to make the entire punishment system also stringent. So the resignation of Dharmendra Pradhan is something that the government is not considering at all, is the sense that you get. It's also sending a message that, perhaps the resignation, the government says, is an easy thing to do. The tougher thing is to overhaul a system which has been existing for years and decades. That system has to be fixed. And for that, it is the officials who are responsible, who have been there for years and decades. Their removal would actually help in fixing the system. So the resignation of the education minister, Preeti, as of now, is really not on the table, or the government is not even considering it.
0: All right. Thank you, Maria, for joining us with that quick update. So Maria has confirmed from her sources is, at least for now, the resignation of the education minister is not on the table. Trust India Today to keep you up to date with the latest. We do leave you, viewers, on what is the latest in terms of controversy. What started off as a protest led to a crackdown, and now in the midst of the use of gun pellet controversy. Here's more.
3: A protest. A police crackdown. And now allegations of pellet gun injuries during the July 20 crackdown in and around Jantar Mantar, Delhi. The government and Delhi police denied the allegations. But India Today has now found evidence backing at least one protester's claim of pellet injuries. A 25-year-old protester who took part in the march was treated at Safdarjung Hospital. His medical records specifically mention pellet wounds, and his testimony details how the alleged firing took place. The protester told India Today he was moving around the protest site when police began firing tear gas shells. Initially, he says, shots were fired into the air. Later, he alleges, police fired towards the crowd. He claims he saw a cop aim a gun at him. Before he was hit on his back and right elbow, He says if he had not run, the pellet could have hit his face. He described the sensation as hot metal piercing his flesh. His back, he said, felt like it was on fire. Blood was dripping from the wounds, and he says he never expected to be shot at. And he's not the only alleged victim. Another protester, Sahil Lochab, is at risk of losing vision in one eye after sustaining pellet injuries during the July 20th protest.
4: फिर डॉक्टरों से पता चला कि ये चीज़ है, उन्होंने कहा कि आंख में जा के आंखों का ऑपरेशन यहाँ नहीं होगा।
3: The issue was picked up by leader of opposition Rahul Gandhi on Friday. After meeting injured protesters, Rahul displayed their injuries and accused the government of using excessive force against students.
5: सरकार ने कहा है कि कोई पैलेट गन यूज नहीं हुई, इसको कहते हैं पैलेट गन। ऐसे हजारों युवाओं पर पैलेट गन चलाई गई है, लाठी चलाई गई है, मारा गया है, पीटा गया है।
3: But Delhi police continues to deny the allegations. The force says it does not possess pellet guns and did not use them against protesters. But this is where the controversy deepens. Pellet guns are part of the anti-riot arsenal of the CRPF's Rapid Action Force. And the RAF was deployed alongside Delhi police in and around Jantar Mantar on July 20th. The central force was deployed at the request of Delhi police and operated under its control during the incident. India Today sought a response from the CRPF on the allegations. The force declined to comment. So the question now is not just who fired the pellets. The bigger question is if Delhi police says it does not possess pellet guns, and the RAF was deployed at the protest site, who is accountable for the injuries suffered by the protesters? What began as an allegation of excessive force is now backed by medical records. And the pellet gun controversy is far from over. Bureau Report, India Today.

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0: 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This is Hexa Organics, honest herbal heritage.
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4: He called me and my dad to South Block, sat us down and threatened us.
5: India today was setting another benchmark. It has started the first opinion poll in the country.
4: We won the World Cup, all of India rejoiced.
6: The idea of liberalization came.
7: And I told Arun, I said, look, the public says, you know, that this may all be gone.
6: You went ahead with the story in any way.
5: Till 98, you had too many prime ministers.
8: You had Kargil and you had Kandahar. I mean, it was just such an easy time.
6: 26/11 attack in Mumbai was really shocked me. India didn't know how to deal with a live event like this. India today runs a biannual Mood of the Nation poll, and that's where we saw the emergence of Mr. Modi coming in.
9: India today put on the cover Modistan when he won. A lot of strong things were being done at the same time, till of course COVID intervened in a different way.
10: The most important work that we do as a media organization or with our team of journalists is to go down to the ground and tell a story.
6: The Ram Mandir temple, we followed this from right from the destruction of the Babri Masjid.
10: In this age of algorithm and AI and technology, you have to go with your gut.
6: This has been part of our DNA. Keep looking at technology and keep adapting it to your own needs.

0: first Angkor summit has been a day of fast-paced developments. Prime Minister Narendra Modi's midnight message to the students. He reached out to the students where he spoke of a total overhaul, where he spoke of harsh punishments for the guilty in paper leak, where he spoke of fast-track courts. News is coming in. Sources are now telling India Today there will be a massive overhaul of the National Testing Agency, or the NTA. Soon we shall hear official confirmation of a massive overhaul within the Education Ministry and the National Testing Agency. Now, the NTA was mandated to conduct major entrance examinations across the country in a transparent manner, in a reliable manner, and to ensure that there are no paper leaks. However, it's been a colossal letdown. Now, sources are telling India Today multiple officers are likely to be either shunted out or booted out. 47 officials associated with the Education Ministry and the NTA, they are likely to be removed with strict disciplinary action likely against some of them. Now, sources are telling India Today that the centre is planning a complete overhaul, a total restructure of the National Testing Agency in the next 30 days. And this, of course, is on the basis of the recommendation of that expert committee that was constituted to reform the examination system. Now, the government's proposed changes include revamping the organizational structure existing, ending the current form. Now, the current form of NTA has huge gaps. It has just about 25 permanent staff. It relies very extensively on outsourcing model, and this outsourcing model, which means you bring in a lot of third parties, you bring in vendors, and this is where credibility and accountability both are at stake. So the aim is now to bring in a dedicated group to ensure that there is a leak-proof examination mechanism. There are strict systems of checks and balances. The NTA currently conducts 15 of 20 national level entrance examinations, including NEET UG, for example, JEE Mains, the CUET for university entrance. It's the common entrance test for universities. The overhaul will be one of the most significant reforms if undertaken in the right earnest to reform India's examination system. 2017, when this was done, when NTA was brought in and a system was of reforms were undertaken, there was a lot of hope. The National Testing Agency was actually established with the aim of being this premier, specialist, autonomous, self-sustaining organization to conduct entrance examination for admissions, for fellowship, for higher educational institutions. Their aim is to assess competence of candidates for admissions. But then, unfortunately, one of the biggest challenges for the NTA from the inception was this huge mismatch between what was their task, their mandate, and their capabilities. So, matching candidates with research-based international standards, efficiency, transparency, error-free delivery, all of that has been found wanting. The Apex Court has pointed this out. Expert committees have pointed this out. The NTA is entrusted to address all such issues using the best in every field, from test preparations to test delivery to test markings. The objective when the NTA was set up was to conduct efficient, transparent and international standard tests in order to assess the competency of candidates for admission. Now, to undertake research on educational, professional testing systems to identify gaps in the knowledge system and then take steps to bridge this gap. Unfortunately, that didn't happen on ground. The aims were lofty, but either too few people were given too many responsibilities, which, when you look at the paper leaks, repeated paper leaks, failure to plug those gaps, stopgap arrangements that were taken, it just goes on to show that at least some people were not doing their job effectively. There's heavy reliance on outsourcing. There's lean staffing. There are too many third-party vendors, which brings in accountability gaps. Now, look at the numbers. You have More than 20 lakh candidates taking just the NEET UG examination. 24 lakhs in 2026, 2024 and 22 lakhs in 2026. It's now been confirmed that the NTA news just coming in, big story coming in. It's now been confirmed the National Testing Agency has terminated 47 officials from service. Legal and criminal action will be undertaken against some of these officials. There are more reforms to follow, and this is a part of a complete overhaul of the NTA, which has been in the eye of a storm. 47 officials have either been terminated or shunted, and disciplinary and legal action will be taken against them. I quickly want to bring in India Today's Piyush Mishra, who's breaking the story first, an exclusive on India Today. Piyush, bring us details of action taken so far.
1: Well, Gaurav, it's a complete overhaul, biggest ever overhaul in NTA. And this has been done to fix the responsibility, to fix the accountability, which Education Ministry is now going to do. Remember that not only 47 officials are facing the ire, at the same time, what we are learning is that the government is going to take more and more decisions in coming days. Today, there was a meeting, cabinet meeting, which happened in the leadership of PM Narendra Modi. And after that meeting, what sources are indicating that the government decided to fix the education system. Government has been communicating this to CJP, and it was communicated to Sonam Wangchuk also that, yes, we are going to bring reforms. And it seems like government has started doing so. Sources are indicating that not only these 47 officials will be get terminated, but at the same time, the government is also going to fix a lot of problems that are there in NTA. After the cabinet ended, we also got to know from our government sources that a list was prepared by government. And in coming few days, maximum in 1 month, NTA will be completely revamped. It will be completely overhauled, and you will see a fresh new version of NTA. And this has been done to ensure that system gets fixed, and there's a complete faith of students in a government's agency. When NEET UG examination was, leaked, papers were leaked. At the time itself, the government decided to do re-examination just to tell students that, yes, please have faith. We want to fix responsibility. We are doing re-examination so that system can be strengthened. And when examinations happened, it happened on the recommendations of Radha Krishna Committee. It happened, Dharmendra Pradhan himself had taken the responsibility, and now officials are facing the fire. They are now being sacked. Legal actions will be taken. Sources are indicating that in coming days, more and more actions are planned. So there will be complete overhaul. You will see a fresh and new version of NTA. This was also demand of CJP workers. This was demand of Sonam Wangchuk. He not only wanted education reforms, he was also requesting for discussions to happen on this entire matter in parliament, and government should answer on this. So now government has done it. It is going to answer. It will again request opposition.
0: Stay with me for a moment. There's more breaking news coming in, and I want to bring you in on this in just a moment. So Prime Minister Narendra Modi is taking this student-first approach. Let me get you details of what transpired in the cabinet meeting today. Remember, late last night, it was Prime Minister Narendra Modi's midnight message to the students where he promised action, stringent action. And he gave details about how examinations were conducted after the paper leak. The new students who've taken the NEET exams, they're celebrating, they're doing well. But then there is an overhaul. The Prime Minister promised strict action against those who are found guilty for paper leak, fast track courts. Now, taking this beyond, because the Prime Minister said a new law will be brought in, it would be discussed in the cabinet, and then the new bill would be tabled in parliament coming week. Sources have told India Today, Prime Minister Narendra Modi has now directed ministers in the Union Cabinet to reach out to youngsters, to reach out to Gen Z, actively engage with them in their language, on their platform. So don't just be confined to X and give details. Also be on platforms like Instagram. Reach out to the youth, engage with them every day. Now, Prime Minister Narendra Modi is learned to have directed the ministers to maintain active presence on multiple social media platforms. Simply posting about government initiatives is not enough. Engage with students. He encouraged ministers to create reels and other interactive content so that ground realities about efforts that are being undertaken can be communicated directly to these youngsters and stay connected to Gen Z that's increasingly consuming information on digital platforms. Speak to them in the language they understand. I once again want to bring in Piyush Fomo on this. Piyush, so that midnight message of the Prime Minister, and he had his own mobile phone in selfie right. mode, that midnight message that went out, he was trying to reach out to the youngsters directly. What's his missive to his cabinet colleagues and how do they intend going about this?
1: Well, there's no doubt, Gaurav, that the midnight message was for youngsters because even Prime Minister knows that Gen Z is now on Instagram and they are focusing more on short reels, short videos. And that's why Narendra Modi, when he made that video, it was also less than 2 minutes because he knew that small video can reach out to youth in large numbers. And now what sources are indicating that during the cabinet meeting, first Prime Minister inquired from all the ministers about their Instagram presence, and after that he requested everyone to be more active and more interactive on Instagram. Why? Because Instagram has now become a platform which is not only consuming wrong facts, but it can also be used for betterment. It can also be used for sending out the correct information and the decisions and the kind of actions which the government is taking. Okay. So what sources are indicating that ministers have been advice to make reels, to be more interactive and tell people about the kind of work which their ministries have so far done.
0: We'd be very happy to see what action has been taken against those who were involved in this paper leaks and also those, the 47 that you mentioned, for their inaction. How could paper leaks happen and repeatedly? Stay with me, Piyush. Education Minister Dharmendra Pradhan. Now, information that is coming in through BJP sources and Piyush breaking that big story on India Today, Dharmendra Pradhan will not resign as education minister. That's the indication that the BJP is sending out. Sources are telling India Today that the party stands firmly behind the minister and believes that a resignation would actually be an easy option. They want him to be at the helm of affairs and address the challenges that this examination system is facing. The government's position, according to sources in the government, is that they've received the mandate of the people to deliver reforms and not walk away from responsibility. So the centre is promising sweeping reforms. The cabinet has cleared amendments to the Public Examination Act 2024. This new bill is expected to be tabled in Parliament on Monday. Prime Minister Narendra Modi announced tougher legal framework against the paper leak mafia. And this is a huge mafia that's been operating across the country and for a very long time. So the Prime Minister is now promising fast-track courts, stricter punishment, and this includes jail time of up to 10 years and a penalty or a fine of up to 10 crore rupees, from 3 to 5 years in prison and a fine of up to 10 lakh as of now. At the same time, the dialogue with protesters, an attempt to reach out to Gen Z, to the youngsters. Now, that's also gathering momentum. Sonam Wangchuk, the face of these protests, he ended his 26-day-long hunger strike after receiving written assurances from the government. In fact, Union Health Minister J.P. Nadda and Minister of State in the Prime Minister's office, Dr. Jitendra Singh, they visited him at the Medanta Hospital in Gurugram late last night. The government has assured Sonam Wangchuk in writing that there will be no legal action against peaceful protesters. Those who were peaceful, there'll be no action against them. But that's not a promise that's been made to those who are targeting security forces. The government has also given an assurance on compensation to the next of kin of students who died by suicide. There will also be a parliamentary debate on paper leak and systemic reforms in exam framework across the country. All stakeholders will come together, all lawmakers will come together, deliberate, and then will pass a law. Now, Sonam Wangchuk, he heard these reassurances and he ended his fast late last night. The dialogue between centre and the cockroach Janata Party has resumed. Meeting between CJP spokespersons and representatives and JP Nadda and Dr. Jitendra Singh lasted approximately 2 hours and took place in what is being described as a cordial atmosphere. The two sides couldn't reach an agreement today. There was positive forward movement. The CJP continues to insist on resignation of the Education Minister Dharmendra Pradhan as one of their key demands. There are 5 demands in all. There's forward movement on 2. Governments agreed to consider their proposal. There will be another round of talks that will take place tomorrow afternoon. That's Saturday afternoon. But even as these negotiations continue, the political deadlock remains intact. The parliament that saw a washout for the 5th straight day, with the Congress refusing to back down from its demand for Dharmendra Pradhan's resignation, is also planning more protests in the days ahead. Of course, there are some voices that talk of differences between the manner in which these protests are being taken forward and Sonam Wangchuk, who called off his fast. Congress leaders, at least one of them, Imran Masood, has raised certain questions about it. He will join me in a short while from now. But before that, I bring you this report.
2: The battle over the NEET paper leak has entered a new phase. After days of protest, there appears to be a breakthrough. In a late-night message, Prime Minister Narendra Modi unveiled the framework of a tougher law to crack down on the paper leak mafia.
3: Fast-track court aur kathor saza ke pravdhan ke saath ka ye musadda somvar se sansad ka dusra saptah shuru ho raha hai tab जल्द से जल्द उस बिल को सदन में पारित कराने का प्रयास किया जाएगा.
2: Under the current law, an individual convicted in a paper leak case faces 3 to 5 years in prison and fine up to 10 lakh rupees. Under the proposed amendments, that fine could increase tenfold to 1 crore rupees, along with a longer prison sentence. For organized paper leak syndicates, the punishment could become even harsher. Sources say the maximum jail term is proposed to go beyond 10 years, while the maximum fine could rise from 1 crore to 10 crore rupees. Activist Sonam Wangchuk has ended his 26-day hunger strike after a second round of talks with union ministers JP Nadda and Jitendra Singh. Describing it as the end of the fast and the beginning of accountability, Wangchuk said the government had given him written assurances on key issues.
4: The government is positive on not registering cases against those protesting peacefully at Jantar Mantar in Delhi.
5: I'm grateful that the government has shown sensitivity towards the children where we victims.
2: A second round of talks between union ministers and CJP representatives was held at the Constitution Club. While no final agreement was reached, both sides described the discussions as cordial and agreed to meet again on Saturday. The CJP, however, remains firm on its 3 principal demands: the resignation of Education Minister Dharmendra Pradhan, 1 crore rupees compensation for the families of students who died by suicide due to NEET paper leak, and an assurance that no legal or police action will be taken against peaceful protesters.
6: Aaj main aur Ashutosh jab gaye JP Nadda ji ke saath, Dr. Jitendra Singh jo DOPT ke bhi minister hai, PMO ke bhi minister hai, wo wahan pe maujood the, saath mein unke ek do officers bhi. हम लोगों ने बहुत साफ शब्दों में और राइटिंग में उनको बताया हमारे तीन मेन डिमांड्स। नंबर वन डिमांड जो नॉन नेगोशिएबल है कि या तो धर्मेंद्र प्रधान इस्तीफा दे या तो उनको मंत्रिमंडल से बर्खास्त करे सरकार।
2: The Congress continues to insist that there can be no meaningful engagement without Dharmendra Pradhan's resignation.
7: हमसे कहा कि हमें चर्चा करनी है, जब मैं उसका जवाब देना चाह रहा था फिर मुझसे माइक ले लिया, मुझे अपॉर्चुनिटी नहीं दी। वी आर नॉट गोइंग टू हैव एनी कॉन्वर्सेशन एनी डिस्कशन बिफोर मिस्टर प्रधान इज सैक्ड।
2: 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Bureau Report, India Today.
8: And there's another controversy over Congress MP Imran Masood asking questions about Sonam Wangchuk suddenly calling off his fast when CJP is still protesting, or words to that effect, and also the fact that Dharmendra Pradhan has still not resigned. He's raised certain questions. We will speak to him. He joins me on India Today. Imran Masood ji, swagat hai aapka India Today par. Aapne ye kaha ki Sonam Wangchuk ki shayad koi deal hui hai kya? Personal deal hui hai kya sarkar ke saath? Ye kis aadhar par aapko iska shak hai?
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8: 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How should one view this, and also how should one view messages from the Delhi University and other universities where students are being asked to stay away from Jantar Mantar? And I want to read out to you what the Delhi University has said before I bring in our guest. The Delhi University has asked students to stay away from unlawful assemblies. This has come in the line of fire. There are many who are criticizing this move, saying, why is the Delhi University, instead of encouraging students to air their views, to rise against grievances, to give vent to their grievances, why is it stifling them? So the protests are raging. The Delhi University has advised students and the faculty to stay away from protests at Jantar Mantar. I want to read out that statement of the Delhi University, which says, dear students and faculty, your safety matters to us. Please note that any unlawful assemblies or demonstrations at Jantar Mantar, New Delhi, which are strictly regulated as per directives of the Honorable Supreme Court of India, may invite legal action. Such activities can also pose serious risk to students' personal safety and significantly impact their academic progress and professional opportunities. Accordingly, all students are urged to stay away from Jantar Mantar and prioritize their safety and compliance with the law. Furthermore, you are advised to exercise caution as a significant amount of fake and misleading content is being created and circulated to fuel the situation. I want to bring into this conversation Yashovardhan Azad, former Special Director, Intelligence Bureau, Syed Zafar Islam, Dr. Islam is National Spokesperson of the BJP, former Rajya Sabha MP, and Dr. Anshul Avijit, National Spokesperson of the Congress Party. Syed Zafar Islam, why would the Delhi University issue such a directive telling students to stay away from Jantar Mantar?
10: I think it is important for you to understand, and I'm sure that everybody understands, that it is not advisable when the Supreme Court order is there, when the government of the day has already issued a statement saying that unlawful meeting of this nature should be avoided, and there is a risk of safety and security of all the youngsters and students or youngsters who are coming to Jantar Mantar. It is advisable because the student community wants engagement with the government. Government wants engagement with the student community. So there is a meeting of minds in terms of that. We need to discuss issues which are important to students. And while there is a meeting of minds, course correction can be taken. But
8: so why keep them away? Anshul Avijit, Dr. Avijit, you've been a student activist. Your reading of the government, the Delhi University asking students to stay away from Jantar Mantar.
11: Gaurav, can I just complete, please? And complete outrage. Yeah, okay. Zafar Saab can complete if he wants to. I have no problem.
10: Just 10 seconds. Okay. I mean, political parties are in opposition, they would want to use them for their protests, for use them as to pursue their own agenda, political agenda. But we have to ensure their safety and security. We have to understand that we want to and resolve all the issues which they are raising. But fair political enough. Parties have no such intention. They just want to use them for their political benefit. That's why...
8: Fair enough. You've made your point.
11: Look at the irony here,
8: Dr. Avijit wants to respond. Go ahead, sir.
11: No, look at the irony here. The students are being threatened by pellets. I mean, you should have shown the bodies of those sprayed segments that land on people's bodies. I mean, India Today has shown it since yesterday. In fact, they broke the story that confirmed the fact that pellet guns were used. And he's talking about violence of the students. This is a Jan Andolan. And as far as Delhi University goes, I mean, I was in college there at that particular time. We also had over an incident, Chakka Jam and other things. We used to go on the streets when any of these kind of protests used to take place. Must remember that universities are highly politicized unit, and positively so. When you have ABVP, when Mr. Dharmendra Pradhan, as a member of ABVP, protested, in Odisha, 20 years back or 40 years back, and look at the irony now, then he was a part of a protest movement, right? You have NSUI, you have college elections. At least in my college, there was an election. Colleges are highly politicized, as they necessarily should be. There's nothing, there's no demonization of politics here. You are a part of a protest, Gaurav. You know, every time you turn 18, you are become formally politicized when you decide whom to vote for, where to align with.
8: Let me bring in Yashovardhan Azad to respond to this. You're looking at the situation from both sides, the security angle and the citizen angle. At 18, you can vote. At 18, why can't you go to Janata?

0: NTA that have led to repeated paper leaks, sir?
1: No, we are not restricting them to express themselves. They can express when their representatives are meeting the government officials or government ministers. But what is important that we have seen what happened on 20th of July, when the goons, in the guise of a student, actually that did so many things which resulted in violence.
0: Okay.
1: And we definitely want to avoid that, what has happened on 20th of July. The innocent students, many a times, are the victim, and the political goons from some political parties, we exactly know who are they. They were the one responsible for all this violence, and innocent students have been the victim.
0: So let me bring in Dr. Anshul Avijit to respond to that, because that's a pertinent point you raise. For political party, it is their political agenda that's at stake. For students, it's their future at stake. And for students, is it worth the risk going to these places? The Prime Minister said strongest possible action is being taken, is being contemplated. New laws are being brought in. Efforts are being made to find common ground. But political parties want to keep the pot boiling, is the BJP's allegation, Dr. Avijit.
2: No, a point about what the Prime Minister said. The Prime Minister has been silent, rather than talking to the youth, he's been silent on the issue ever since the NEET exam broke. And for the past 4 days, just before he came to the Parliament and said there should be consensus. And at the stroke of the midnight hour, then he comes up with this message. We don't know. This is not demonstrable action. Some bureaucrats have been shifted here and there. We don't know what's going to happen. We don't know the contours of the new bill that is coming. These are empty, hollow words at the moment. And what happened after the Prime Minister's address? Look at the amount of trust deficit, Gaurav. After that, the stir has only intensified throughout Calcutta. So much so for the assurances of the Prime Minister and what he's going to do, or saza itni milegi aur maine nirdesh diya. That is not going to happen. And as far as the Congress party is concerned, the Congress party has started a movement much before. It is always there are many movements that are going on. There are many organic movements that are going on. There is there's nothing like creating a wedge or a mistrust between them. The point of these movements is to rectify a broken education system. I'll just give you one last example and why this government is particularly culpable. You know, in the budgetary allocations, the amount allocated to education has precipitously plummeted to 2.5%. Earlier, during UPA 2014, it was 4.5%. So this is the amount of wages they're given to education. No wonder it's broken. Private institutions are coming up. Government schools are lying in jarjar. You know, the walls peeling off. There's no attendance, no teachers, no salaries. That's
0: Dr. Zafar Islam, quickly respond before I bring in Yashovardhan Azad on the road ahead. Quickly respond to the point that is being made that all of this perhaps is too little and too late, as the Congress puts it.
1: Not at all. See, they want to pursue a movement. Yes, you are welcome to do that. Nobody is restricting you. You are allowed to do under the Constitution. You can pursue that. But don't use the shoulder of the ordinary students, innocent students. That is what we are trying to tell you, that you pursue your movement. If there are people are receptive, then well and good for you. But people are not receptive to your ideas of India. That is why you are using a young and a student's shoulder to pursue your own agenda. We will not let it happen. It's a stunt which will backfire on you. Having said that, if they want to understand what is going to happen in this bill, the suggestion we have made time and again, that please discuss. Please have a debate on the floor of the parliament. That is the place where we need to discuss, understand. And if you have any suggestion to make, please make those suggestions to make it very robust.
0: Yashovardhan Azad,
1: paper leak in the future.
0: Now, as a citizen of this country, as somebody who's seeing students on the streets, as somebody who's seen repeated paper leaks, and it's not just one NEET UG paper leak in 2024, a series of paper leaks that have taken place across states, across years, your reading of the Prime Minister's midnight message, of the steps that the Cabinet has discussed and a new bill that's being tabled in Parliament on Monday?
3: Too little and too late. You know, I'm surprised, Gaurav, that there are literally low-hanging fruits for the government to just pluck at. Sacking an incompetent minister is you know, it's very simple. Even through a cabinet reshuffle, you can hide it.

0: giving 22 crores to those people who died is something which is humanity. It is legitimate. And number three, taking away all those cases from those students who were beaten up, I'm talking about the innocent ones, easily can be done. Unfortunately, what has happened is that the whole debate from the education reforms and the mafia has shifted to police brutality. It is ideal for the government. It is ideal for the opposition to keep criticizing. The real issue is the education reform. What are we going to do about it? Transfer of bureaucrats does not make a difference. In fact, the education sector needs to go back to the academicians. The neat head should be picked up by an open selection process, an academician who should be given on contract. These are the issues which the Prime Minister should talk about. And no harm in coming on Mann Ki Baat and talking to the students. Yes, we were wrong, and we will settle it for you. People will
1: Okay,
0: believe him.
1: Dr. Zafar
0: Speak of
1: Islam, you
0: him.
1: want to quickly respond to this point? Too little and too late is both the point of view of the Congress Party and our expert.
2: I mean, they are entitled to have their views and opinion, but let me tell you that we are, from day one, we are very keen to engage these students. And we are engaging these students. We are trying to understand what are their concerns, and we will adequately address it. Having said that, what Yashodhara ji said, that of course we need to improve the system. We need to ensure that there is a foolproof system and there is absolutely no paper leak. But
1: Yes, but
2: For
1: between
2: every citizen
1: 2017
2: and
1: and
2: every representative,
1: 26.
2: no, every representative of political parties in the parliament, it is their responsibility also to debate, contribute, and make it a robust system. We are open to discuss. We are open to have a suggestion from every corner, including
1: Okay.
2: the representative of the political parties in the
1: So
2: parliament. But
1: respond,
2: are they
1: Dr.
2: really
1: Abhijit.
2: interested? The question needs to be
1: Dr.
2: posed to
1: Abhijit,
2: Congress Party.
1: there
2: Why
1: have been
2: representation is more
1: repeated paper
2: important than
1: leaks.
2: the futures of these youth? Why resignation is more important? They are making
1: Okay.
2: resignation as a priority, not the improvement in the education system as a priority. I mean, that is what our
1: Okay.
2: point of contention.
1: Fair enough. Dr. Abhijit, you must respond to this because repeatedly there were paper leaks in Bihar, in Uttarakhand, in Rajasthan, in other parts of our country. And there's a long list of paper leaks over decades. It hasn't happened just in 2024 or 2026. Why is it that resignation of Dharmendra Pradhan becomes the core issue and not reforms in the system that every lawmaker must put his head together in parliament?
3: Excellent point, Gaurav. But just tell me, at this point in time, you turn back the pages of history, please do. This is not an academic argument. This is not a college essay. At the moment, Mr. Dharmendra Pradhan has overseen a multiple number of paper leaks. He's been at the helm of affairs. There's refused to be any changes. He's the man who's culpable. He's implicated in the current scenario. You want to turn back the pages? I admit the paper leaks have gone on for a long time. What do you want to do right now about that? How do you want to go back into the past? Right now, what we have to confront and we have to comfort and pacify the students that we are doing the right thing. We have to do act now. There is zero credibility. There is a massive trust deficit between the students. And I talk about the students. I'm not talking about the Congress
1: Okay.
3: Party because I know many of
1: Dr. Syed
3: them.
1: Zafar Islam, give me a moment. Mr. Yashovardhan Azad wants to come in. Sir, paper leaks are a bane of our system. And while everyone's very outraged about the current paper leak in NEET UG, you've had Rajasthan Administrative Service, I mean, RAS exams being leaked, All India
0: Yes.
1: Pre-Medical Test, AIMS exams being leaked, whether it's a Congress government in Rajasthan then or a BJP government now, you may, say, okay, Dharmendra Pradhan should resign. But look at the mafia that operates. So our police fails, our education system fails. How do you ensure a leak-proof system?
0: I totally agree, Gaurav, with Dr. Alam's point that this leak has to be discussed and the reforms have to be put in place. In Rajasthan, they put an act also. It didn't make any kind of a difference. And that's exactly what I'm saying is that reforming the education sector is going to be a huge issue for which the Prime Minister needs the support of all chief ministers and even opposition leaders. The education mafia in the states, whether it's the transfer industry, whether it is the transfer of the teachers, whether it is the cabal of the coaching institutes, and whether it's actually the politicians who are running the various institutions. For this, you have to have a combined attack on the entire mafia. And for that, we need to. But one more point in the end. The CJP protest will go on, Gaurav, because this has outflanked all the opposition parties, their protests, because this is a youth movement. And it's better that the government attacks the issue straight away, discusses in the parliament, and brings about...
1: No, but when you look at the current political environment, and since you're a former police officer, you've handled intelligence agencies, police, and as a citizen of this country... The current political approach, is it a solutions-oriented approach or is it political point scoring? Every MP should come forward and find a solution to this. You don't see that happening.
0: Gaurav, but the point is, you know, the opposition has a right to protest. You can't say
1: yes,
0: anything about
1: that. Yes, but the opposition and the government have a bigger right towards the people. There have been paper leaks in Bengal, for example.
0: I agree.
1: You know, it's happened in opposition-ruled states. It's happened in the ruling party-ruled states. My only point is, why not come together and find a solution instead of political point scoring so that... And ultimately, you know, for all you know, they'll decide everything. It's the students who may have a bleak future if there's not a concrete solution. Then why not
0: pick up these low-hanging fruits? The government should reach out to the opposition, throw out this incompetent minister, give 20 crores to the people and announce the closure of the cases. Immediately, your discussions will start. And the opposition should also reach out then.
1: Anshul Avijit and Syed Zafar Islam, the last 30 seconds that I have on this part of the show, I want to understand, can there be a constructive India-first approach? Anshul, go first, sir.
3: No, the reason why we want the resignation of the incumbent education minister as a prerequisite is because it sends a message that you're serious about reform. Otherwise, everything is a cover-up. It's an eyewash, like the CBI report. Nothing matters. And the stir is only going to continue until you have that. It's not a Congress demand. Everyone is demanding it now. There's an absolute chorus. So who are you going to listen to? You know, that is what you have to see. There is a huge problem of credibility. And until the education minister goes, no, he may be competent in other ways, in fixing booth lists and organizing, managing elections. I have no problem. Put him there. I'm not saying that. But as a minister of education, he's proved his incompetence. He must go.
1: Okay. Syed Zafar Islam, why is the BJP not taking the opposition, CJP and all the protesters, their demand... You know, if the minister needs to be sacked, you know, a cabinet reshuffle, as Yashovardhan Azad suggested, do that, move forward for a solution.
2: Gaurav, you heard Anshul and you heard many of the opposition leaders, including Rahul Gandhi. They're only suggesting the youth of this country, the students, go protest, not look for solutions. I mean, this is crazy. If you are thinking about their future, then you must suggest that we are discussing on the floor of the parliament. If you want any specific concern you have, please share with us. We will ensure that it gets addressed during the debate and a law will be made to ensure that your interest is completely safeguarded. But no such discussion is coming from there. No such suggestion is coming from the opposition. They only want to quell in the fire and they want these protesters to continue their protests. And that is why time and again they are saying, this will continue. This will continue.
1: Okay.
2: I want to make a point. Tomorrow you will see this protest will end. For sure. I am very confident. Based on the conversation, the way we are engaging with the CJP and their representatives and the youth wing of this.
1: We'll be tracking that story very closely, sir.
2: These people will completely expose because
1: we'll
2: all
1: be
2: these
1: tracking that story very, very closely. We just want every political leader to not put politics first, but put India first. A solutions-oriented approach to ensure that we have an exam paper leak-proof system, a transparent system that can be trusted. A quick break, but on the other side, I want to bring you the good news story of the day, and that is, remember in Dwapar, Yogeshwar Shri Krishna had picked up the Govardhan Parvat In 21st century, in Kalyug, Defense Minister Rajnath Singh, when he talks about the missile defense shield and Project Kusha, he says it's exactly the same thing. Mission Sudarshan Chakra, Project Kusha, that big story coming up on the other side of a quick break. Stay with us.

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1: Beauty doesn't come from a lab. 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
2: We are over, Jimmy.
3: Hey, life mein scratches to aayenge. Gaadi ke scratches ko to Cosmo PPF samal lega. Aap apna dekh lo.

0: India's new game-changer air defense system, the Project Kusha. Long-range surface-to-air missile defense shield. The Defense Research and Development Organization successfully conducted the maiden flight test of Project Kusha long-range SAM from the Dr. APJ Abdul Kalam Island off the coast of Odisha on Friday, the 23rd of July. Now, this maiden test was carried out against a simulated target, a simulated electronic high-speed and high-altitude aerial threat, which was successfully intercepted by this Made in India missile. The most heartening aspect about Kusha is Atmanirbhar Bharat. It's made in India. The Project Kusha missile defense system is capable of neutralizing a wide range, a wide variety of incoming aerial threats. So there could be fighter jets, including stealth fighters, missiles, unmanned aerial vehicles, unmanned aerial combat vehicles, large enemy aircraft, wide range of, altitude and range envelope. Now, all the weapon system elements, including the missiles, the radars, the command and control structure centers, they've all been developed by DRDO laboratories and industry partners in India. Air Marshal Anil Khosla, former Vice Chief of Air Staff, and Sandeep Unnithan, senior journalist, joining me on this absolute game changer. Air Marshal Khosla, your analysis of the missile interception on Friday, and what would this shield mean for the Indian Air Force, considering we have active and volatile borders?
1: Yeah, Gaurav, is a very important landmark in the development of this system. I'm not talking about Kusha in particular, but the broader thing which you said. You know, the concept today is of integrated air defense system, like you said. You know, the radars, the eyes of the system, the interceptor missiles, the battle management system, the whole ecosystem networked into each other with command and control is what is required, and it has to be multi-layered. This has been proven in all the recent wars and engagements which have taken place. Now, this project, as you said, the timeline is very, very optimistic. And this meeting the timeline of this first test, you know, indicates the resolve of the Indian defense industry to go ahead and make the project in time. I felt very proud that they have done it in time and it is progressing well. And second thing is the significance of this firing is that missile systems of the India are maturing and doing very well. On the other hand, the radars are also, indigenous radars are, you know, coming up. So obviously the next step is to make a system rather than, you know, buy it from outside. And this sort of system is very, very important, which bridges the gap between short-range interception and the long-range interception, which we have a project of ballistic missile defense. So this project is very, very important, and it is not only important for the project itself, also as a part of the principal pillar of the bigger project of Sudarshan Chakra.
0: Sandeep, we all saw the success of S-400s during Operation Sindoor, a missile defense system that actually had an offensive role, taking out an enemy airborne early warning command and control aircraft more than 300 kilometers away. In a way, the Prime Minister had indicated that, you know, it's not a passive defense system that if there's an incoming threat, it'll neutralize the incoming threat. It will destroy the threat at source, Sandeep.
2: Absolutely, Gaurav. And you know, what the Air Force has demonstrated during Op Sindoor is the airspace denial strategy by using very long-range missiles like the S-400, which, as you mentioned, took out a target at over 300 kilometers, the longest range surface-to-air missile shot. I mean, with the deployment of missiles like this with phenomenal detection capabilities, the radar is equally important because you're talking of radars that can look deep inside enemy airspace, 300, 400 kilometers. And when you're looking at countries that do not have geographical depth like Pakistan, their goose is cooked, Gaurav. They can't fly their planes. You're talking of assets like the S-400 being used for airspace denial. And this is what, you know, long-range assets, very powerful ground-based air defense systems like the S-400 and Project Kusha do. They actually take the weight off the Air Force's depleting air squadrons by beefing up the air defense on the ground. So while the Air Force is building up its fighter squadrons, you have a very formidable ground-based air defense that the Air Force has worked very hard to put together over the last three decades, Gaurav.
0: Indeed. And, you know, when you speak of our depleting squadron strength, let me for a moment focus on the S-400 and Project Kusha, Marshal Khosla. Does this reduce even the requirement for additional either S-400 system or that proposed conversation around S-500 system? Or does this complement that effort that we need the S-400s? We may look at the S-500 or go in for the S-500, but we also need Project Kusha. How would you look at it?
1: Yeah, I will, I was involved in, planning of induction of S-400. I was in service that time. And I remember, we reduced quite a few other air defense systems because of getting S-400, because it's also a multi-layered air defense system like Kusha. So the question arises, why Kusha if we already have S-400? Well,
0: breaking news coming in. The Chief Justice of India has reacted on the Cockroach Janata Party protest and controversy around it. The Chief Justice of India has told India Today he was misquoted by a section of the media. He insists the Supreme Court is open to all. Remember, he was quoted saying he does not have time to see those videos or words to that effect. The Chief Justice of India, in an exclusive interview to India Today, has said that is not true. The Supreme Court is open 24/7 for all petitioners. The Supreme Court has never refused to hear any issue. However, he did say that there are petitions that are mentioned which are being heard on Monday. But then he said, if you send a letter and say you must hear me, that cannot happen. There is a system that needs to be followed. There is a procedure that needs to be followed, or words to that effect. On the question that my colleague Anisha Mathur put to him, that CJP or Cockroach Janata Party was created due to a comment that was attributed to him, he said, no comments on that. Listen in to my colleague Anisha Mathur in conversation with Chief Justice of India, Suryakant.
3: We're speaking to the Chief Justice of India. Sir, there is a lot being said about the protests right now, about how the courts are responding to the protests and how and the remarks made in the courts.
4: No, the courts will respond only to the court cases which are filed before us. The nature of the case can be anything. It may be pertaining to your protest also. And as I have been saying, and I still repeat it, that the Supreme Court is open 24/7 for every consumer of justice, and whosoever has any grievance, they are most welcome. But they need to come within the with a prescribed format and the manner in which the petitions are filed in Supreme Court. So my request will be that people should not expect that every letter addressed here should be entertained as a petition. That will become a very unmanageable affair. But the lawyers, particularly who are well conversant with the law pleadings and the manner in which the petitions are filed in Supreme Court, they are at least expected to file a proper petition in Supreme Court, and we'll never say no to any such case as and when filed. Today itself, in fact, two petitions, I believe, those have been filed. A mention was made in the court with their diary number, and I have welcomed them. I have listed them already.
3: Sir, another issue has been with regard to the comments that have been made. A lot is being said about you being misquoted. There's a lot being said about the court
4: I said very firmly in the court that I have been misquoted. Unfortunately, the correct reporting is not being made. Somebody start making mention of listing of a matter which he has never filed. So what to do with that kind of case? So I had to tell them that please don't waste your time and my time, because you don't file the case, what I'm going to hear? I can hear only when you file a petition. Therefore, I had to advise the counsel, the young lawyers, they should learn it, they should understand the seriousness of the court proceeding. These are very solemn proceedings in nature, and they should respect the procedure that has been laid down under the rules. So this is how I commented, and I believe there was nothing wrong in that. The question is only that when you file the petition, do the Supreme Court registry respond to that or not? And do I act promptly or not? That I have assured everyone the first time it is happening in Supreme Court that when you file a case within 2 days after curing the defects, the matter is automatically listed. You are not even required to make a mention to me. You have a right to get your matter listed before the Supreme Court. But if there is an extreme emergency, I do entertain those requests. And like today only, the mentioning was made and I have listed the matters.
3: So one more thing was that the Cockroach Janata Party itself has gotten its name from one comment that you had made.
4: No comments on that.
3: Any message that you would want to send to the students and the young people who are out on the streets still protesting about what is happening?
4: Well, I think I will speak about this on judicial side.
3: Thank you very much, Lordship. So this was the Chief Justice of India saying that very clearly that any petitions that are filed properly before the court will be entertained and that he should not be misquoted and nor should anybody expect the court to take up a matter without a petition being filed. In New Delhi, this is Anisha Mathur for India Today.
0: That's a very important clarification that comes in from the Chief Justice of India, Chief Justice Suryakant, where he says all he said was that a petition has to be filed in a proper manner before a case is mentioned. Don't waste your time or mine, and that he was misquoted. Half-truths are very, very dangerous in society. That's a story we'll be tracking very closely. That is all I have time for on India First this evening. Many thanks for watching. News and updates continue on India Today. Stay with us.

0: This is the sound of Lucy staying on top of her spending. You see, even though she's buying a new pair of jeans, she knows that it fits within her monthly budget. Because Wells Fargo will send an alert if her balance drops below her set amount. Yep, nothing gets past Lucy. Or Wells Fargo, for that matter. However you make money work, Wells Fargo can work with that.
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0: को प्रेजेंटेड बाय सीपी प्लस, ऊपर वाला सब देख रहा है।
1: Good evening, hello and welcome. You're with the news today, your prime time destination news, newsmakers, talking points. Our big talking point, there's been no breakthrough in the talks between the government and the Cockroach Janata Party. We'll get you all the latest updates on that big story. Also, the story that India Today broke that's creating now a major controversy. Pellet guns, is it justifiable to use them on protesters as was done in the Delhi protests? Among also my other guest, Chetan Bhagat, on why he believes Gen Z is angry. But first, as always, it's time for the 9 headlines at 9. After Prime Minister Modi's midnight video message to the youth, Union Cabinet clears the Public Examinations Act amendment bill. In the meeting, Modi reportedly stressed on the need for his ministers to stay connected with Gen Z on platforms like Instagram. Massive overhaul once again in the Education Ministry for a second day in a row on the heels of the Prime Minister's message. 47 officials shunted out of the national testing agencies. But sources insist no plans for Dharmendra Pradhan himself to be resigned or asked to go. BJP remains firm on Pradhan's resignation despite Sonam Wangchuk ending his fast late night, reiterates its demand in the second round of talks with the government. Another round expected tomorrow. It's a complete washout of the first week of the monsoon session with chants of istifa, istifa, resignation, resignation echoing in both houses of parliament. Rahul Gandhi rejects any scope of discussion till Pradhan resigns.
2: Shiksha Mantri, istifa do, istifa do.
3: Sadasyon ko tadanusar suchit kiya gaya. Item number 7, Sri Dr. Amar Singh ji.
1: A day after India Today's exclusive report proved the use of pellet guns during the July 20th protest, Rahul Gandhi brings out a victim of pellet injuries before the media, demands an apology from the Prime Minister. After Delhi University, JNU asked students to avoid joining the Jantar Mantar protest, even warns of disciplinary action against them. Opposition says this is against democracy. Chief Justice of India Surya Kant clarifies reports that he claimed he was too busy to watch videos of the protest. In an exclusive conversation with India Today, claims he was misquoted, that Supreme Court never refuses to hear any issue. Monsoon woes continue to wreak havoc in north and northeast, at least 47 dead in Assam, more than 7.2 lakh people affected. In Himachal, Chamba, all 13 on board are killed after a massive boulder crashes onto a moving vehicle. And at least 15 people, including 12 soldiers, killed in a suicide bombing in Khyber Pakhtunkhwa, among the deadliest attacks against the Pakistani army in recent times.

0: Okay, but the big story at the moment, there has been a massive overhaul by the government of the National Testing Agency under increasing pressure to act. The Modi government has now said 47 NTA official services have been terminated and a bigger cleanup will be followed in the primary agency. Education Ministry says legal and criminal action will be taken against some officials. After the revamp, NTA has opened 20 key posts, seeks 4 general managers, 16 young professionals to join NTA. So a complete overhaul of the National Testing Agency, under whose aegis, remember, the NEET paper leaks had taken place, and there are serious question marks over the way the NTA has functioned in the past. Piyush Mishra is joining me at the moment. Piyush, what more can you say? The Prime Minister at midnight yesterday said that there would be proactive action. Is it very clear Dharmendra Pradhan's resignation not there, but officials will be made to resign or step away?
1: Well, Rajdeep, what sources are indicating that Dharmendra Pradhan is not going to resign. Why? Because resigning is somewhere a practice where you do not fulfill your responsibilities and it's like running away from your responsibilities. But on the other side, what we are now given to understand is that there is complete overhaul of NTA. 47 officials have been terminated. Sources are also indicating that legal actions are likely to be taken against these officials, and a few posts have also already been notified by NTA, and right, recruitment will happen in coming few days. It is a part of the entire overall exercise. Sources are also indicating that in coming days, more and more actions will be taken. Remember that this decision of sacking these 47 officials was taken after the cabinet meeting. Sources earlier had indicated that the government has made a list of all the problems within the NTA, and very soon the government will be taking action. So in the next few days, you will see more and more actions being taken by the government. And at the same time, government wants to communicate to the representatives of CJP and protesting students that yes, we are for education reforms. We will ensure that strictest possible actions are taken in this entire matter.
0: Okay, Piyush Mishra joining us with those very latest details. Appreciate you joining us. Now, remember, the Modi government, represented by JP Nadda and Jitinder Singh, both ministers, and the Cockroach Janata Party, held a second round of talks on a neutral venue, the Constitution Club. But the deadlock over the paper leak protest continues. The meeting ended without a breakthrough. Both sides have agreed to meet again on Saturday. The talks come amidst a series of developments, including the transfer of the Higher Education Secretary and Prime Minister Modi's announcement of a stricter law on exam paper leaks. But the contentious question about Dharmendra Pradhan's resignation, well, still no answer. Both sides remaining adamant on that. Take a look.
2: The Narendra Modi government and the Cockroach Janata Party held a second round of talks amid the ongoing protest over paper leaks. This one held at the Constitution Club also failed to yield a breakthrough. But both sides will meet again on Saturday.
3: सबकी बहुत साफ शब्दों में एक ही मांग है, धर्मेंद्र प्रधान का इस्तीफा या कैबिनेट से उनकी बर्खास्त की। ये सेंटिमेंट ये हमने सरकार को बहुत साफ शब्दों में बता दिया है। हमने कहा है कि इसके नीचे कुछ भी मंजूर नहीं होगा। सरकार ने बोला है कि इस बारे में प्रधानमंत्री को अवगत कराया जाएगा और जल्दी इस बारे में एक डिसीजन लिया जाएगा।
2: The talks followed dramatic overnight developments. First, the Higher Education Secretary Vineet Joshi was transferred out, replaced by Naresh Pal Gangwar.
4: Friends.
2: Then shortly before midnight, Prime Minister Narendra Modi issued a video statement, interestingly shot in vertical reel format, intended for the Insta Gen Z crowd.
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2: Meanwhile, protests were held in many cities across the country in response to the call by the CJP. The agitation has attracted youngsters in thousands who have been holding rallies throughout this week in solidarity with the protesters in Delhi. Bureau Report, India Today.
0: Okay, let me go straight to one of my newsmakers tonight who was there at that very meeting. Ashutosh Ranka is CJP spokesperson. Good to have you, Ashutosh, on the show. Tell us what exactly happened, because it seems at the moment there is no breakthrough. Y'all are insistent on Dharmendra Pradhan's resignation. Sources telling India Today that is not on the table as far as the government is concerned, Ashutosh.
9: I mean, I don't think that in this government sources really mean anything, because in this government there are only a couple of people who are ultimately calling all the shots. As far as the meeting is concerned, three of our demands, one of course Mr. Pradhan's resignation, but also compensation for NEET affected families and no legal actions against the protesters. There was positivity and there was in principle agreement around the compensation and legal cases. We hope to have a written agreement on those two demands soon. And as far as Mr. Pradhan's resignation is concerned, we have made it extremely clear that that is absolutely non-negotiable. He has to resign or he has to be either sacked from the cabinet, because this is not just about CJP or the protesting people at Jantar Mantar anymore. There are protests happening all across the country, right? Not even the ones which are called by CJP. Yesterday, before the nationwide call for protest today, yesterday there were protests happening in 150 cities. And all these protesters, all these people all over the country have just one single demand. They want Mr. Pradhan to go. They want accountability in the system. They want someone to be responsible for those 21 suicides. They want someone to take responsibility of everything that is wrong, not just with the NEET exam, but also the CBSE portal, the CUET portal, NEET 2024, 2025, and so many other papers which have leaked and issues that have come up in last few years.
0: No, but let's be very clear. When you are saying Dharmendra Pradhan has to resign, otherwise there can be no discussion, government says that's not on the table, that means, you know, what is the end game then? If there is no basic agreement on this principal demand of yours, where does this go from here? You're going to talk, we are told, again to the government tomorrow.
9: I don't know about the sources that you're quoting, but the discussion we have had with the government today, there was no clear yes or no.
0: No, 1 minute. You're saying something important. You're saying the government did not rule out the possibility of Dharmendra Pradhan quitting or being asked to go?
9: Absolutely not. Absolutely not. The only discussion we have had regarding Mr. Pradhan's resignation was that they need to take this up with the Prime Minister. There was absolutely no ruling out of Mr. Pradhan's resignation. Otherwise, we would not have even continued the discussion.
0: You're saying something important, that you're saying the ministers who met you did not rule out Dharmendra Pradhan's resignation. Am I clear in your mind? They said absolutely. This to you?
9: Absolutely, absolutely. The government was the delegation was very clear that we'll take this up with the Prime Minister. You have raised your concerns. You have highlighted the gravity of the issue. There was absolutely no go as far as the delegation is concerned, because otherwise the discussion would not have even continued for a minute.
0: That's an important news flash you are giving us. But I want to understand from you, was any time frame discussed as to your planning to meet again? Did the minister say within 24 hours we'll come back to you?
9: Yes, so the discussion was like we'll have more forward movement on some of these demands tomorrow, and probably around 3:34. The exact time remains to be confirmed. And we have made it very clear that this is a ticking thing. This is not something that can go on for weeks and months, because there are protests happening all over the country, not just from CJP, but all across the country there are protests happening, and this is a ticking thing. More you wait, more the discontentment grows, more the anger grows, and now increasingly, that discontentment, that anger is being directed at the Prime Minister. So this government also needs to understand that very soon this might not even be limited to Mr. Pradhan.
0: How do you respond to those who say that asking for Dharmendra Pradhan has become your majboori, your compulsion? Because you also know that if you bend on that, that's the end of your protest, that's the end of your agitation. So you have no option now left but to keep pursuing this. Remember, Sonam Wangchuk has ended his fast without demanding Dharmendra Pradhan's resignation. You are telling me y'all are not going to back off till the minister resigns.
9: No, Rajdeep, this is not even about CJP anymore. This is what the people of this country want. This is not just about what's happening at Jantar Mantar or what's happening on the stage here at Jantar Mantar. The people of this country want Mr. Pradhan gone. Even if you arrest us, even if you somehow just call off this protest and just, you know, detain us and make sure that there is no one protesting at the Jantar Mantar, the people of this country are not going to stop until Mr. Pradhan goes. And that's exactly what this government needs to understand.
0: But there will be those who will say, Ashutosh, that Dharmendra Pradhan resigning is not going to change anything. You seem to have now made the entire issue about the minister, not about the education system or about paper leaks. The Prime Minister says, I'm being proactive. He gave a full selfie video yesterday saying we will proactively act on paper leaks. You don't trust him?
9: The Prime Minister had to wait for 45 days since the first protest happened. Prime Minister had to wait for almost 2 months since the NEET paper got leaked for him to get proactive. What was he doing in those last 2 months? That's what you need to answer question. Why did it take the Prime Minister suddenly a couple of months to come up with a selfie video in the midnight? What is this proactivity? What is he trying to really fix? We have seen so much of this theatrics. We are done with this. We want accountability. We want someone to be held responsible for what has happened in the last few months and last few years in this country. And Dharmendra Pradhan has to go. And it's not our majboori. This is what the people of this country want.
0: You're saying this is what the people of the country want. The people of the country also presumably want an education system that improves, no paper leaks. You are telling me that the very start of this process has to be the resignation of the minister. Am I correct?
9: Absolutely. And we have also, we've also given a very clear-cut demand charter, a five-pointer demand charter that was released by us a couple of weeks ago that talks about broader reforms in the exam system. That demand charter has also been shared with the delegation today. And we really hope that in the next few days, the government will also start acting on these demand charters. Stay rest assured, we are a bunch of educated people. We know what broader reforms look like, what structural reforms look like. हम लोग हुड़दंग करने वाले लोग नहीं है हम लोग पढ़े लिखे लोग हैं वी हैव बैकग्राउंड्स इन पॉलिसी वी हैव बैकग्राउंड्स इन इंजीनियरिंग वी ऑल स्टडीड फ्रॉम गुड कॉलेजेस वी नो व्हाट स्ट्रक्चरल रिफॉर्म्स लुक लाइक बट हाउ डू यू इवन टॉक अबाउट स्ट्रक्चरल रिफॉर्म्स व्हेन द पर्सन हेडिंग मिनिस्ट्री इज इनकॉम्पिटेंट
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9: So we have made we have asked the government that all the FIRs that have been filed so far on the protesters in the events leading up to 20th July and the event of 20th July they need to be withdrawn, and we need a sovereign guarantee that no such FIRs targeting peaceful protesters will be filed in the future. There was in principle agreement, there was positive response from the delegation, and I hope that there is a written agreement that all of us can agree upon.
0: And also on the 1 crore compensation for families of those who committed suicide or died by suicide during the NEET, is there a commitment from the government to look at that?
9: That again has seen an in-principle agreement. The exact details of the compensation should hopefully be finalized very soon.
0: You know, I'm listening to you. I can see you're coughing. You've gone through a tough time. There have been worries, of course, that you know many of you are now reaching exhaustion point. Has your protests, are you all getting slowly exhausted? Do you feel you're being tired out, or do you believe the protests will be even more energized because the weekend is coming?
9: No, I'll not hide the fact that we are really tired and exhausted. It's been 35 days. We are not seasoned protesters. 6 June, when Deepke landed, I was the one who took him from the airport to Jantar Mantar. That's actually the first time I even saw Jantar Mantar. Right? So we are not seasoned protesters. This is all very new for us. This is very overwhelming for us. Last 35 days, we have been at Jantar Mantar. Deepke sleeps there daily. I sleep there almost every other day or 4-5 times a week. So this is all very exhausting. But then every day when we wake up, we see these hundreds and thousands of people right in front of our eyes. That's our morning view. And we see hopes in their eyes. We see determination in their eyes. And that's what keeps us going.
0: Will Sonam Wangchuk still be part of your protest? Do you expect him, want him to come to Jantar Mantar? Because him breaking the fast with JP Nadda sent out the message that he seems to have made his peace with the government.
9: So we are so happy that sir ended his fast yesterday. We have been requesting him to end his fast for a few days now because we are really, really concerned about his health. And we are so, so proud and honored to have, you know, worked under his guidance. He has ignited the entire country. People have rallied behind him and the people have really woken up because Sonam Wangchuk sir was with this movement. And it's so, so inspiring that he could have very much ended his fast a few days ago. But he negotiated hard with the government and he made sure that the government gives a commitment on the legal cases and on the compensation. I really, really wish that he gets well soon and then he's able to visit Jantar Mantar. When you fast for 25, 26 days, you need to initially rest in hospital under very controlled conditions for at least few days. But I really hope that as soon as he gets well, we all will see him at Jantar Mantar.
0: My final question, we've got protests likely to take place in different parts. I know in Mumbai there are protests taking place tomorrow. Are you all any more in control of this movement? Have you all lost control? You yourself seem to admit as much that this has now gone even beyond the CJP and Sonam Wangchuk.
9: I think this is not even about control. This is about the fact that the youth of this country has woken up. The youth of this country has finally stood up. They don't anymore fear this government. Mm-hmm. They stand for their rights. They stand for what's right. As I speak, my hometown, Jaipur, there has been a protest going on for 36 hours. That protest will go on tonight as well. There's no leader and yet people are sitting there peacefully. They are singing, they are chanting slogans. All of them are demanding Dharmendra Pradhan's resignation. This is a country which has finally found its voice. This is a generation that has finally found its voice. And we are so, so, so proud of everyone and anyone who has stood up. And we are so proud that we are the ones who have been the harbingers of change, who have facilitated this movement. And we are more than happy that people are taking control, people are driving this movement, and people will eventually lead this movement.
0: But you're not worried about anti-social elements, violent groups taking it over. That's been the fear, of course. We saw some of it on the 20th. Isn't that a fear? Even Sonam Wangchuk has expressed that fear that, you know, if the movement turns violence, you get discredited overnight.
9: No, I like the word antisocial elements because it's a diplomatic term for BJP goons. BJP goons can do whatever they want. That's exactly what they know to incite people to do gundagardi, to do marpeet. That's completely fine. That's exactly what they know.
0: When I hear you say that, or those who hear you say that will say, therefore, this movement has now become anti-BJP, anti-Modi. It's more about politics, less about the students.
9: Absolutely not, Rajdeep. You just see the profiles of the one who attacked Deepke in Jaipur. Or you see profile of the one who attacked one of our protester Nishu's father. Or you see the profile of the lady who threw ink on Deepke. It's not me who is saying this. It's the fact. You just check out their profiles. That's exactly what they do. That's exactly all they know. They can't debate on education. They can't debate on policy. Well, some of them can. Well, some of them can, of course. But most of them can't. And that's exactly what they can do. They can come fight it out, they can do gundagardi, they can beat peaceful protesters and they'll continue doing so. But we don't fear them anymore, the people of this country don't fear them anymore. And the protest will go on peacefully as it has been for a while.
0: Ashutosh, let me leave it there. I appreciate you joining us. I remember 2 months ago when the story broke of the paper leaks, you had given me a detail of how paper leaks had taken place long before the CJP was formed. Good to have you on the show. Stay well. You don't seem looking very well. I hope you get better come tomorrow. Thanks very much for joining me here on the show tonight. Thank you. Okay, we've heard from Ashutosh. Let's now turn across to the BJP. Sudhanshu Trivedi, senior BJP MP, who I spoke to a short while ago. Sudhanshu ji, CJP adamant, Dharmendra Pradhan must go. They said that is a non-negotiable demand. How do you respond? Is the government willing to reconsider on its tough stand, which it's taken so far, and ask Dharmendra Pradhan to resign now?
6: As far as government is concerned, government is very sensitive and active how to solve the problem of the students. And as you have seen that yesterday our senior leader JP Nadda ji and Jiten Singh ji has gone and he has requested and persuaded Sonam Wangchuk ji to end his fast. You have seen that today Nadda ji and Jiten Singh ji has met even without any ego, with this ready to meet them outside the government office or government house. You have seen yesterday Prime Minister has categorically said to set up the fast track courts. Today you have seen that in Union Cabinet a very strong, stringent bill to curb this menace of paper leak has been passed. So as far as the government is concerned, we are working proactively. Changes in the NTA and the structured changes are going on. On the other hand, if you look at it.
0: Two questions come from what you've just told me, Sudhanshu ji. One, you say, seem to suggest, jo bhi hoga, whatever else happens, no resignation of Dharmendra Pradhan. You will remove NTA officials, you will remove the change the education secretary, but Dharmendra Pradhan ji will not be touched. Am I correct?
6: Whatever is being asked, there has to be some reasoning about it. If at present this paper leak is concerned, Rajdeep ji, I would like to remind, this was a very peculiar case in the entire history. Usually paper leak happens from the paper setter to the printer and from printer to the examination center. But for the first time, the paper setter itself has leaked the paper. How you can fix the responsibility of the minister on that? For example, any judge who pronounces the judgment, it seems that before the judgment is pronounced, it remains confidential. But if the judge himself who is writing the judgment has leaked it, can it be fixed on CJI or others? No. So whatever, whosoever comes, and government is very meticulously and sincerely finding out those. And Prime Minister had said that they will not spare anybody who is found guilty. But there has to be some reasoning, at least some substantive evidence or some substantive logic or reasoning, rather than a verbose and flimsy allegation. And one more thing, if you look what Sonam Wangchuk has said, he said that there should be a discussion in Parliament. We asked the opposition, yes, we are ready for discussion. Then they said, under this rule, under that rule. So for that, Rajdeep ji, I would like to remind, when opposition is asking to discuss in Rajya Sabha under rule number 267, rule number 267 says that whenever the discussion takes place, it is finally answered by the concerned minister. And you are saying that the minister should resign first, then who will give the answer? Then comes, if the session is in progress, any minister resigns, the resignation has to be on the floor of the house. And on the floor of the house, if minister says something, is considered the statement of the minister, and rules say that after the statement of minister, no discussion can be there. So kindly, our opponent, let me know what logic says, what the rules says. But the problem is, they are not interested in rule. They are more interested in ruckus.
0: You know, you're saying they are not interested in rules, interested in creating ruckus. But the second part from what you said in your opening remark, you know, suddenly we see the Modi government proactive on the issue. The Prime Minister gave a selfie video at midnight. Has the Modi government been put on the back foot? Till a few days ago, the government did not even recognize the Kokroch Janta Party. No discussion, no engagement. Suddenly, JP Nadda, Jitendra Singh holding meetings with them. You are engaging now with these representatives. Has the government been pushed, Mr. Trivedi, on the back foot and been forced to negotiate? The Prime Minister forced virtually to give this video at midnight as a damage limitation exercise.
6: Yes, I will tell you. Government is fully sympathetic and sensitive towards the student. But as far as you are saying the so-called proactive actions are concerned or so-called backfoot action is concerned, I would like to tell you where we are ready to talk, but there has to be some designated person to talk with defined demands. As soon as they designated the two persons, Nadda ji met them. And when Nadda ji asked, where are your demands? So look at what was the reply. We haven't brought any demand. We will come after 4 p.m. So this shows that either non-seriousness or immaturity on the part of the moment an official designated demand has come, the government has started acting on it. Second thing, if you are talking about the time, I would like to say, first duty of the government was to conduct successfully and get the result announced of the NEET. So that was the first duty, because those 11 lakh students who has got qualified, they are very much happy about it. But the problem is, Rajdeep ji, one sentence I would like to say. You know what is the crux of this issue? Before NEET 2016, there used to be an auctioning of the seats of the medical in private colleges. For MBBS, 25 lakhs to 50 lakhs. And for postgraduate, 50 lakh to 1 crore. There was no scope for middle class and lower middle class and common man. They cannot see, imagine in their dream to have 50 lakh or 1 crore to admission. Now, Prime Minister has bought this NEET examination. Now, everybody is having an opportunity. And those who are getting hundreds of crore per year, in which anybody can go and check, 90% of the people are related to Congress party. Unki dukaan band ho gayi hai, isliye problem ho rahi hai. Abhi you have seen in the Jaunpur, an auto driver's son has got selected. Kya abhi us zamane mein kabhi wo 25 lakh, 50 lakh de sakta tha? Toh kabhi ye so...
0: Sir, we will have a separate debate on the NEET exam itself structure, but I want to know immediately the political endgame. Parliament, full first week, no work done. Opposition saying minister must resign before discussion. CJP on the street said Jantar Mantar saying minister must resign, and the protests are broadening behind Delhi. What is the end game?

0: ऑन वन प्रीटेक्स्ट और द अदर. सो हम चर्चा चाहते हैं और वो भाग रहे हैं. दिस इज द प्रॉब्लम. अदरवाइज एंड वन मोर थिंग, यू नो दैट सोनम वांगचुक्स वाइफ हैज सेड कि व्हाई कांग्रेस हैज नॉट गॉन टू जंतर मंतर, बिकॉज देर इज अ टफ कंपटीशन बिटवीन द अपोजिशन पार्टीज. एंड राजदीप जी, आई वुड लाइक टू से इफ दे आर सेइंग दैट द गवर्नमेंट इज हैविंग सम ईगो इशू, इट्स नॉट एट ऑल. बट
1: नो, बट यू सी, यू नो, लेट मी से, you know, you're saying there's competition between the parties, between the opposition parties, but also Sonam Wangchuk's wife in the interview to me also said BJP is neither Hindu nor nationalistic. So she questioned the competition also in the that's taking place in the opposition, but also questioned the BJP.
0: Okay, that I agree, sir. Abhijit Deepike is an ex-cadre of Aam Aadmi Party. Sonam Wangchuk's father was Congress MLA. Yogendra Yadav, who has said that from now onwards, the elections will not decide, the resistance will decide. He has said that the solution will not come from parliament, but on the road. Who is he? He's a founder member of Aam Aadmi Party and member of the super cabinet of UPA, National Advisory Council, headed by Sonia Gandhi. He was the member. So now anybody can see what is the face and what is the mask.
1: Okay, let me leave it there. Sudhanshu Trivedi joining me there. Combative as ever, appreciate you joining me on the show. Let's turn now to the impact of that big India Today exclusive, where we blew the lid on those who were trying to suggest no pellet guns were used in the Delhi protests on Monday. The truth is they were. A protest, a police crackdown, and the pellet gun controversy. The Delhi police consistently denied it, but as we showed, the medical reports clearly mentioned pellet injuries suffered at least by one protester. Another is reportedly at risk of losing vision in one eye. Today, those allegations were raised by Rahul Gandhi. So who is accountable for these alleged pellet injuries? The controversy, far from over. Take a look.
2: A protest. A police crackdown. And now allegations of pellet gun injuries during the July 20 crackdown in and around Jantar Mantar, Delhi. The government and Delhi police denied the allegations. But India Today has now found evidence backing at least one protester's claim of pellet injuries. A 25-year-old protester who took part in the march was treated at Safdarjung Hospital. His medical records specifically mention pellet wounds, and his testimony details how the alleged firing took place. The protester told India Today he was moving around the protest site when police began firing tear gas shells. Initially, he says, shots were fired into the air. Later, he alleges, police fired towards the crowd. He claims he saw a cop aim a gun at him. Before he was hit on his back and right elbow, he says if he had not run, the pellet could have hit his face. He described the sensation as hot metal piercing his flesh. His back, he said, felt like it was on fire. Blood was dripping from the wounds, and he says he never expected to be shot at. And he's not the only alleged victim. Another protester, Sahil Lochab, is at risk of losing vision in one eye after sustaining pellet injuries during the July 20th protest. The issue was picked up by leader of opposition Rahul Gandhi on Friday. After meeting injured protesters, Rahul displayed their injuries and accused the government of using excessive force against students.
3: सरकार ने कहा है कि कोई पैलेट गन यूज नहीं हुई, इसको कहते हैं पैलेट गन. ऐसे हजारों युवाओं पर पैलेट गन चलाई गई है, लाठी चलाई गई है, मारा गया है, पीटा गया है.
2: पर दिल्ली पुलिस कंटिन्यू

0: refused to deny the allegations. The force says it does not possess pellet guns and did not use them against protesters. But this is where the controversy deepens. Pellet guns are part of the anti-riot arsenal of the CRPF's Rapid Action Force. And the RAF was deployed alongside Delhi police in and around Jantar Mantar on July 20th. The central force was deployed at the request of Delhi police and operated under its control during the incident. India Today sought a response from the CRPF on the allegations. The force declined to comment. So the question now is not just who fired the pellets. The bigger question is if Delhi police says it does not possess pellet guns and the RAF was deployed at the protest site, who is accountable for the injuries suffered by the protesters? What began as an allegation of excessive force is now backed by medical records. And the pellet gun controversy is far from over. Bureau Report, India Today.
1: Let's raise some big questions. Is the use of pellet guns justifiable in a case like this? Should the forces have avoided using pellet guns on the protesters? Are there clear SOPs for pellet gun use or not? Joining me now, Vrinda Grover, Senior Advocate, Supreme Court, Arvind Kumar Jain, former DGP of Uttar Pradesh, joins us. Let me come to you, Vrinda, first. Do you believe that the government needs to come clean on pellet guns? We've heard of pellet guns being used in Jammu and Kashmir. This is the first time we are hearing of them being used on a protest in Delhi. Does the government, in your view, need to come clean?
2: Absolutely, because what we are hearing are denials by the Delhi police. There were two forces that were deployed that day, the RAF as well as Delhi police. Delhi police is saying we did not deploy it. Pellet guns are in the armory of the anti-riot unit of CRPF, which is RAF. So, you know, this is very tragic that we are talking about unarmed protesters being suffering multiple injuries. And one is, I'm told there is an issue of an eye, a loss of vision in one eye. And the police is busy playing a little game about it's not us. I'm not going to tell you what the man in the other colored uniform is. The state is responsible to, in any case, to use a weapon of this nature. There is a very strict guidance which law has laid down when certain kinds of weapons are used. The Bureau of Police Research and Development, the BPRD, which comes under the MHA, had way back put out a manual called Crowd Control. Yes, in India, a pellet gun is classified as a less lethal weapon, or a non-lethal, sometimes it's called.
1: Right.
2: The purpose is, what is the nature of the crowd and the principles of necessity and proportionality, both in the use of force and choice of weapon, at all times have to guide it. This protest, it is undeniable, nobody was armed. There were multiple other ways in which crowd control takes place. This was used, and now we know for a fact that there are three, and there perhaps a fourth that is still under investigation, where pellet gun has been used, the minute pellet gun. And what is a pellet gun? Where did it come from? Originally, it used to be something that you shoot birds, which are flying in the air with. It has then been devised as a 12-gauge shotgun with a pump. And what it throws out is that in the cartridge, there are 500 to 600 metal pellets. The law says, do not use metal pellets. You can also use plastic or other rubber. The ones that are used here, because they've been taken out by the medical doctors, are metal pellets. This, when used in less than 500 meters, turns into a lethal weapon because it will explode. The cartridge will explode. There will be a complete shower of pellets. Those pellets will not only strike that person, the extender, it can strike any part of the body, and we are seeing injury on vital organs like the eyes. A reckless force to intimidate.
1: I've heard you very patiently. Two words that have struck: necessity and proportionality. Mr. Jain, should the police, whether it's RAF, you know, this semi say we didn't do it, RAF, you know, RAF could have done it. Delhi police is trying to be in denial. Proportionality and necessity. Doesn't the security forces and the Home Ministry of the country have to answer that? What was the necessity to use these pellet guns? Was the principle of proportionality observed?
3: Number one, inquiry is on from RAF side as to who has fired pellet gun, if somebody has fired. There are allegations that RAF men, they have fired from pellet guns. Number two, inquiry will prove as to where this thing took place, incident. It's part of riot control equipment, the riot control equipment which are issued to RAF. Pellet gun is part of that. And they a few of them, they carry it for serious kind of law and order duties, as they used to carry these guns at JNK also. Now it is to be decided, it is sub judice also in High Court, that who has fired. Delhi police has denied it. And it is correct that Delhi police doesn't carry pellet guns during law and order duties. Chili bombs, tear gas shells, pellet guns, they are used in extreme law and order situations. I don't know whether RAF person has fired. If he has fired, he should own up and he should justify why he fired.
1: Okay. So you're saying that there needs to be a proper full inquiry wherein the RAF should justify why they used it. Vinda Grover, a final word from you, a quick final word.
2: Yes. The videos are available in the public domain. The person who has fired it can be seen. It has been fired in the area near Palika Bazaar. Actually, it's fascinating what is happening in the country just now. All agencies of the state are in denial mode. Citizens are undertaking active investigation of the digital media, which is available in the public domain. I have seen that video. It is also available in what vicinity were they. Two of them, it has been established, were in close vicinity to each other. The RAF person who is holding the gun can be seen. If I see it and I'm an ordinary citizen, I do not know what is holding the RAF back. This has nothing to do with, this is not some deep rooted inquiry that is needed. When a weapon is given to a personnel, there is a logbook where an entry is made. All this is documented. All the people of the country can see it, sir. The sooner the forces tell us categorically, the confidence which must be there of the citizen will be restored. The crowd control manual of BPRD says, and I will read one line, the crowd is not an enemy to be annihilated, but fellow citizens who have to be dealt with in a manner which brings the least harm to them. We are reminding the forces of their obligations.
1: Let me leave it there, Vrinda Grover, Mrs. Jain. I appreciate both of you joining us. Clearly, what we are saying, there should be an inquiry. I'll come with my take on that in a moment. But is it justifiable to use pellet guns on protesters? This is what is being said on Twitter. Darshan Joshi, yes, one, they are not students only and they defied prohibitory orders. Now, question to you, what would have happened if they were not controlled? Even after action, some of them did reach Sansad. Aman Kumar says, a ruling party that's in habit of calling every protester a terrorist or foreign agent will be left alone one day. Some of those strong reactions coming in. My take, let me bring you my take on that. Pellet guns have no place in dealing with student protests. Whatever the provocation, the use of a weapon that can cause permanent blindness and life-altering injuries is wholly disproportionate and unacceptable. A democratic state must distinguish between controlling a crowd and inflicting irreversible harm on its own young citizens. Those responsible for violence, vandalism or stone pelting must face the law. But indiscriminate use of pellet guns as a sign of some kind of collective punishment crosses a constitutional and moral red line. It's simply unacceptable. Read my lips. If students are leaving protests with shattered eyes, something has gone terribly wrong. So for God's sake, stop living in denial. Stop the pellet guns. May I add, restraint is not a sign of weakness. It is often the true strength of a democracy. Think about it. Okay, now one person who has been in the spotlight over this issue is the Chief Justice of India, Justice Suryakant. Just a couple of days ago, he was quoted as saying that he had no time to watch the videos as demanded by a petitioner before him. Now he has clarified those reports that he claimed he was too busy. In an exclusive conversation with Anisha Mathur, he says he was misquoted and the Supreme Court never refuses to hear an issue. Listen in.
4: Another issue has been with regard to the comments that have been made. A lot is being said about you being misquoted. There's a lot being said
5: I said very firmly in the court that I have been misquoted. Unfortunately, the correct reporting is not being made. Somebody start making mention of listing of a matter which he has never filed. So what to do with that kind of case? So I had to tell them that please don't waste your time and my time, because you don't file the case, what I'm going to hear? I can hear only when you file a petition. Therefore, I had to advise the counsel, the young lawyers, they should learn it, they should understand the seriousness of the court proceeding. These are very solemn proceedings in nature, and they should respect the procedure that has been laid down under the rules. So this is how I commented, and I believe there was nothing wrong in that.
1: Misquoted. Okay, let's take a break. When we return, I'm going to look at what Chetan Bhagat, writer of books for Gen Z and millennials, has to say. Why is it that so many celebrities are now waking up to these Gen Z protests? That's on the other side. You're watching The News Today. News without the noise.

0: Now, the fact is that the Kokroj Janata Party protests have found an echo beyond the political sphere. As the debate intensifies, leading film personalities, even cricketers, sportspersons are backing the students and are calling for a fairer and more transparent education system. From Salman Khan, who initially called the paper leaks a serious issue, Alia Bhatt, Kareena Kapoor, Mammootty, R. Madhavan, Diljit Dosanjh, all voicing their support. Actors including Shabana Azmi, Prakash Raj and Swara Bhaskar have visited the protest site. And then you've got the likes of Sachin Tendulkar and Abhinav Bindra, who've also expressed their concerns. So lots of celebrities speaking out. Now, I don't know whether he's a celebrity or not, but he is certainly a best-selling author. Chetan Bhagat is someone I spoke to earlier today. He writes often about the dreams and disillusionments of young Indians in his books. Chetan, how do you see what is being described as this Gen Z digital revolt? Are you surprised by what you've seen happening over the last week?
1: There's a bit of surprise in everyone, but it can be explained. It's an explainable surprise. Firstly, the anger was always there. Okay, the NEET issue, the paper leaks issue was even an issue in the Lok Sabha 24 election. It was just not highlighted as one of the top ones. Even when the BJP performance went down, other factors was ascribed. But the youth discontent was never like cited as a main reason why the BJP lost seats. Now, you know, this what is surprising is the extent of the spread of this. And that has because people felt this generation will never leave their phones. They will never come out. They are addicted to their phones. They're all digital warriors. They will never come on the streets. However, they did this time. And then the government gave them a gift, a content gold they gave them, which is images of Delhi police cops, full, you know, hatta katta cops wearing riot gear, visor helmets, armor gear to protect themselves. And danda after like kids, some 16-year-old girls also. I mean, you wake up to that, that has to trigger a huge emotional response. And that's what exactly happened. There were some people who came for the protests. It was like many other protests in the country. It wasn't that big. But this lathi charge on the kids led to extremely viral moment. Which then the kids started going, then they said, if I post on Instagram, my followers love me, I get likes, and so on and so forth. So the generation reels became Gen Reel, real. And then from real, they are now also making reels only. It doesn't mean that the issue is not real, Rajdeep. It doesn't mean they don't have a valid issue. But this is a gift they got of content. Because this generation loves content. And the content this protest is generating is of the insane virality, extremely sticky and entertaining.
0: But can I just stop you for a moment? Because you mentioned the word Instagram. I was on our Hindi digital program, Lallan Tops Neta Nagri. I was asked by the anchor what I thought had changed between this protest and previous ones I've covered over 35 years. And I said Instagram's role, the ability for anyone to have the power to put out a 30-second powerful video. The video then goes viral. Do you believe that's one of the big changes? Instagram has become a powerful weapon of protest to bring all these groups together.
1: Instagram, and particularly one feature in Instagram called Instagram Reels, which is the short form video in which within 3 seconds, you have to grab attention. Second, it has to be something very dramatic. Like somebody eating 100 burgers at the same time. It could be anything like that. Something crazy. Something very, very unfair. Something very out there. Like 100 people, Indians dancing on the Eiffel Tower. Crazy like that. In this case, big cops hitting teenagers. Whoa. Like that is... And why? What do the teenagers want? They didn't want more reservation. They didn't want money. They didn't want jobs. They just wanted fairness. And they're getting beaten up. Like, it will be an explosion. And so Instagram, compared to X or Twitter, the difference is it needs a video. It needs emotive content. And this protest generated that and it continues to generate that. Now more kids are going. This weekend, you wait and watch the level of participation that will come. The exponential growth function people underestimate. You know, so this weekend will be insane. And yeah, it is all Instagram driven.
0: So let Chetan compare this with what we saw during the Anna agitation, because you were there to support Team Anna. That was 2011. What's the difference between 2011 and 2026? What has changed?
1: What has changed is there is data, very cheap, fast internet. And so you and I have seen the same video in the matter of hours. We've probably seen the same videos on the protest. We've seen the same video. It wasn't so fast in 2011. So then it's like for the governments, who I really want to be constructive. They have to act very fast, very strong, very dramatically, not lip service, not tokenisms, because every hour they delay this, the more this spreads. Abito, it's only gone to few cities. It's like Anna movement was well attended, but people tell me in Delhi, the crowds are much bigger than what they were in Anna movement already.
0: Okay, Mr. Bhagat, let me give you my your Insta moment. I'm giving you 30 seconds, max a minute. If you had a message for this young, restless, impatient, angry generation, what would that be? Give me a message for them here today.
1: Yeah, that's why, we are not of that generation. But all I would, if you just give me 30 seconds, I'll say it's very brave of you that you guys are doing this, that you guys are, you guys make us all proud. We all love you. All our old people. Yes, you guys judge us. You say we are old millennials or whatever, Gen X, baby boomers. But, we were also Gen Z once. And it's nice to see that you have the same spark what we had in our generation. And don't forget, you love Instagram and call yourself Gen Z, but don't forget which generation made Instagram.
0: Let me leave it there, Chetan Bhagat. Maybe you need to now write a book that addresses this Instagram generation. Certainly, I have been struck by the manner which over the last week we've seen Instagram reels simply proliferate, the creativity, the anger, the humor at times. And maybe all governments now need to understand and start engaging with Instagrammers. Next time, when someone says the word cockroach, don't run away. Engage with the cockroach. There's a lesson there. We've run out of time on the show. Right through this week, we've focused on this. We brought you a variety of voices. I appreciate, as always, all of you joining us. Stay well, stay safe. Jai Hind. Namaskar, Shubh Ratri. That was the news without the noise. Bye for now.
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2: Good evening. This is the News Track and I'm Maria Shakil. After weeks of protests, student anger and questions over competitive examinations, the centre is moving on a major overhaul of the examination system. Series of steps which have been taken over the last 48 hours. First, amendments to the Public Examinations Act with tougher provisions against examination fraud. That draft has been approved by the Cabinet. Second, fast-track courts for paper leak cases, which has been promised by the Prime Minister. Third, 47 NTA officials terminated. An NTA reset with a new senior team to be hired. And the entire education ministry with the Higher Education Secretary Vineet Joshi himself replaced. This comes after Prime Minister Modi assured students that paper leak culprits will not be spared and students will not be allowed to lose another academic year. But even as the system faces a reset, the standoff from Sansads to the streets continues. Union Ministers J.P. Nadda and Jitendra Singh today held nearly two-hour-long talk with the CJP delegation. There appears to be movement on compensation and cases against peaceful protesters, with the government assuring that both these demands have been met. But no breakthrough on the biggest sticking point, which is Education Minister Dharmendra Pradhan's resignation. First up the story and then I bring in the guests.
3: Almost 1 month of protest, of anger on the streets, of students demanding answers. And today, government once again engaged with the CJP. This time, for nearly 2 hours. The most contentious demand of Pradhan's resignation remains unresolved. Another meeting tomorrow.
4: हम लोगों ने बहुत साफ शब्दों में और राइटिंग में उनको बताया हमारे तीन मेन डिमांड्स. नंबर वन डिमांड जो नॉन नेगोशिएबल है कि या तो धर्मेंद्र प्रधान इस्तीफा दे या तो उनको मंत्रिमंडल से बर्खास्त करे सरकार.
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3: Government sources say Education Minister Dharmendra Pradhan will not resign, arguing resignation is the easy way out. But even as negotiations continued, the government moved on the paper leak crisis itself. The government is tightening the legal framework against exam fraud. The cabinet today approved the amendments to Public Examinations Act 2024. Sources say the amendments proposed to strengthen the law. Fast-track courts that could be designated specifically for paper leak cases and given enhanced power for speedy disposal. The amendments are also expected to provide for stricter punishment for those found guilty.
6: Fast-track court aur kathor saza ke pravdhan ke sath ka ye musadda सोमवार से संसद का दूसरा सप्ताह शुरू हो रहा है, तब जल्द से जल्द उस बिल को सदन में पारित कराने का प्रयास किया जाएगा.
3: Sources say at the cabinet meet, Prime Minister Modi urged ministers to step up their social media outreach, asking them to engage directly with Young India. There has been change inside the system too. Higher Education Secretary Vinit Joshi is out. Naresh Pal Gangwar is in. Education Ministry has also sacked 47 NTA officials and plans more reformative measures soon. But the CJP says changing the bureaucrat at the top does not settle the question of accountability. All this after the biggest breakthrough. After 26 days of hunger strike, Sonam Wangchuk finally broke his fast in the presence of union ministers JP Nadda and Jitendra Singh.
7: Government is positive on not registering cases against those protesting peacefully at Jantar Mantar in Delhi.
3: But the political battle is far from over. Deadlock in parliament continued with opposition demanding Pradhan's exit.
8: Dharmendra Pradhan is a criminal education minister. He has to be removed. He is a symbol of the collapse of our education system. He has to go.
3: The fast has ended. Talks have begun and a tougher law is on the way. But 27 days into the agitation, the biggest political deadlock remains unresolved. With all eyes now on what tomorrow's talks can deliver. Bureau Report, India Today.
2: Let me bring in my guests on the show tonight. Sanjay Hegde, a senior advocate of the Supreme Court, joins me here. Dr. Shikha Darbari is former Joint Secretary, Parliamentary Affairs Committee on Education as well. Professor Chandra Bhushan is an educationist and VC of Vinoba Bhave University. I'm going to begin with you, Mr. Hegde. The government is speaking of fast-track courts. There are also, there's a draft bill, draft for the amendment to the 2024 Act. The intent is to bring in stringent laws. But the larger question is that in the last 10 years, there hasn't been any conviction in cases of paper leak. What should be done, sir?
9: Well, paper leaks and what happens after that, as far as the criminality part is concerned, is only one part of the problem. The first thing is, do you have a culture where you can ensure that your papers do not leak at all? That you do not. Because I have dealt with several of these cases. Mm. It's often that there are organized gangs. They know where the weak points are as far as the delivery is concerned. And once a paper leaks at any one center, then a telegram boy or any other source, it just takes over. The government thinks that just having computer-based marking will solve it. That does not seem to be the problem. That does not seem to be an entire solution. The reshuffling of bureaucrats, firing people without taking ministerial responsibility, still does not send the right message of earnestness. Unless there is ministerial responsibility, unless the minister knows his job is on the line, and therefore the bureaucrats and the people down the system know that their jobs are on the line, that they have to deliver for young India a leak-free exam, things will not really improve. And these offers have been made. I do not think that those who have come to the protests asking for a resignation of the minister will be satisfied with what has happened.
2: Okay. So, Dr. Shikha Darbari and Professor Bhushan, let me ask the same question, that in the last 24 hours in particular, a series of measures which have been taken by the government, many are seeing this as too little, too late, and particularly the overhaul of the entire National Testing Agency with 47 officials being terminated. So, Dr. Darbari, how are you looking at these measures?
10: Certainly these measures are certainly slightly late. If we see that in 2024, when the NEET paper was leaked, at that time a new act was passed, and that time also it was decided that we will punish the culprits in the right earnest. But what happened? Where are the culprits of 2024? So in spite of the fact that we have made a new act at that point of time for that anybody who is found in this kind of cheating will be punished, but we know that Sanjeev Mukhiya, who was the culprit caught at the time of 2024, and the OSS school and all those persons, where are they? We have failed to file a charge sheet. So, you know, when we are not able to take proper action, and in this case, what happens that mostly these people, they are dealing in cash. So if the cash is exchanging hands, it's very difficult to have the evidence. So we have to, you know, believe in the circumstantial evidence, that if there is a circumstantial evidence that this person has committed this crime, he should be punished then and there. If it would have been done in 2024, I'm sure that this would not have been repeated in 26. Okay. And actually in 2024, parliamentary committee has said that yes, NTA's working is not infusing confidence. And in spite of that, the weak links and the vulnerability of NTA is not plugged in. So this is the reason that we have seen the same thing in 2026. So if the parliamentary committee
2: recommended certain changes in the National Testing Agency, those changes were not implemented. And
10: yes,
2: now we
10: you
2: are
10: know
2: seeing
10: that Radhakrishnan committee,
2: the Radhakrishnan committee.
10: Yeah.
2: Yes.
10: And all the recommendations of that committee are not yet implemented.
2: Yes. So, Dr. Darbari, then the question is that there is no deterrent per se. The sense is that there is quick money in this entire process, and that there is no deterrent in law to prevent what Sanjay Hegde is rightly saying, that there is almost like a culture of paper leak in India.
10: Yes, if you see that from last 20 years, every year we are listening, there is a paper leak. So if every year there is a paper leak, there is something, you know, which is not right in the system. And actually, if you see I have remained in the TPL that we are making laws for the country, that whatever best laws you make, the Indian mind, they find a loophole in that. Mm. That how to, you know, twist the law and do whatever you want to do. Mm. And here in the NEET examination, what has happened? That NEET examination was a centralized examination from all the state medical examination. It was decided that states will not conduct their own medical examinations because a lot of complaints were coming. So it was decided that NTA will be there and the NEET paper will be conducted, one nation, one exam kind of thing. But, you know, with the NEET, what is the problem? That NEET is basically a medical exam where the children are becoming doctors. And what happens that there are doctor parents, there are parents who are having big nursing homes. So, you know, this way or that way, they just want that their children should become doctors.
2: Yes. And so this entire culture, I agree with you. It's about that culture. Professor, you know, Sanjay Hegde has used the right word. This is about the larger mindset here, which has to be challenged. Let me bring in Professor Bhushan. Professor Bhushan, here is a generation which is saying enough is enough. They have seen, they have waited. Now they feel that the accountability has to be fixed right at the top. All these measures that are being taken is not good enough.
11: Maria, I look at this whole issue and the present situation not only as a NEET issue, it's a larger Ministry of Education issue. Mm. Look, most of those who are sitting there are not NEET aspirant or relatives of NEET aspirant, right? But they are still there and they are agitating. Look at your higher education scenario. How many central universities do not have vice chancellor for more than 3 years? Mm. 3 years. Gujarat Central University, from where our prime minister comes, does not have a permanent vice chancellor for more than 3 years. First, the vice chancellor was given extension, then he went, and then in charge for more than 18 months, you have not appointed a vice chancellor. The university is suffering, the students are agitating, and they are agitating on a local level. When they get an opportunity, and I'm only mentioning one university, there are n number of central universities which do not have a permanent vice chancellor. There are n number of agencies. Vinit Joshi ji has been sacked today as higher education secretary. Hmm. Do you understand the implication? He's also the chairman of the University Grants Commission.
2: Yes.
11: For the first time in the history of India, a bureaucrat is chairman UGC. And now he has been sacked. That means UGC chairman has been sacked as well. What do you do now? Who do you make the chairman UGC? I'm referring to these, Maria, just to highlight that don't look at the Jantar Mantar issue as one neat issue. The complete education is in a mess.
2: Yes.
11: And we have no hesitation in saying that the weakest ministry in Prime Minister Modi's regime has been education.
2: Okay. Sanjay Hegde wants to come in. Sanjay Hegde, quickly make your point and then I'll move on to the next part of this discussion, which is with regards to the advisory, or should I say warning, which has come in from some two top universities. Go ahead, Sanjay Hegde.
9: No, in addition to the weakening of the universities, what has happened is the over-strengthening of the coaching class and tuition industry. Now, each coaching class wants to have the number, the maximum number of toppers and all that. There are rumors that certain places, whether it is Seeker or whether it is Kota, that there is a competition to see to it that they top somehow or the other.
2: Yes, we see there those advertisements in newspapers, Mr. Hegde, isn't it? All these toppers have, multiple coaching institutes have the same topper as their student.
9: That is a separate thing. That's an after the fact.
2: Yes.
9: But you get that a lot of them in the top hundreds, and all of them come from the same place. They have very close roll numbers. That indicates that if the entire paper doesn't get leaked, even substantial portions get guessed at, get leaked. There is an incentive to the leaking mafia. To find out what the questions preset are. So all that I'm saying is that the system is tilted towards failure.
2: Okay, then how do you fix a failed system, or do you build a new system? That's my next question. But what has also happened is that as students gather in the national capital and similar protests are seen in other parts of India, the political battle has now shifted to university campuses as well. The Jawaharlal Nehru University has advised students and faculty to prioritize a personal safety stay and has said stay away from gatherings at Jantar Mantar, refrain from participating in protests and exercise caution on social media. The advisory warns that violation could invite legal action. University of Delhi has issued a similar advisory asking students to avoid protest sites, saying participation in unlawful demonstrations could lead to legal consequences and even impact their academic progress and career prospects. It has also warned against fake and misleading content online. These advisories have drawn sharp criticism from Rahul Gandhi and many others who have questioned how institutions could discourage students from exercising their democratic right of protest. The BJP hit back, calling Rahul Gandhi's remarks irresponsible. The party says universities are simply fulfilling their duty to protect students, arguing that protests have been politicized and infiltrated by anti-social elements. And the BJP has insisted that the advisories are about safety and legal compliance, not intimidation. Two ways of looking at it, and very perhaps expected response from both the sides, predictable as well. Dr. Darbari, why should students be stopped from going to Jantar Mantar by the universities where they study? Can they legally stop? So perhaps that legal part will be answered by Sanjay Hegde. But why should universities and these VCs issue these advisories, which are almost like warnings?
10: See, if you see that when this protest was started, they were peacefully sitting at Jantar Mantar. But what happened on 20th? That in spite of the restriction, that without any permission, nobody can go to the parliament. Because it's a sensitive thing, the parliament session was beginning. And at that point of time, what happened that I think it is a politicization of education. That some, I would say, that the anti-social elements, they in the name of students, they started that we are going to go to the parliament without taking any permission from them. So this thing has to be stopped. And when the barricading was done, there were some, we cannot say they were really their students, because just now, just as Mr. Hegret said, that there are kind of people who are not the NEET students, who are not from the family of those students, who have nothing to do with NEET, but they are politicizing this issue. So it's like, if you are doing a peaceful protest, it is the right of every Indian.
2: No, but then why should universities issue these?
10: I will go to the parliament.
2: What explains this warning, Sanjay Hegde?
10: It is not allowed. And therefore, do you... Therefore,
2: can universities issue these warnings in which they are saying that... Ma'am, just hold on to your thoughts. Sanjay Hegreji, asking students to avoid protest sites, and here our university is saying participation in what they have declared unlawful demonstrations could lead to legal consequences. I mean, why are you scaring students?
9: The universities have gone beyond their bounds insofar as these advisories... stroke warnings, stroke menaces, menacing is concerned. You remember the Nirbhaya protests?
2: Mm.
9: At that point of time, did any university issue a warning to the younger people saying, don't go and protest?
2: Mm.
9: Questioning is part of learning. Questioning authority is how society develops.
2: Mm.
9: I don't see why universities should prevent people from getting an education in entire political science, where it actually happens. You may have as many classroom lectures as you want, but fighting for a cause, fighting for the cause of your fellow men, being part of constitutional fraternity, that is an education which comes about once every few years. We cannot raise a generation of scared cats.
2: Okay, so
9: These university advisories are best left to the authorities. The young people have decided what they want.
2: Professor Sharma, is your university also issuing anything similar?
11: Nothing like that. And I am a vice chancellor and I will not do it.
2: Why?
11: My take on it is...
2: Why are you not discouraging students and saying that they should be protected?
11: Yeah, no. There's a difference between an advisory and a diktat. In the name of an advisory, you're saying if you go there, you will be punished. You have no one to say you will be punished. I have been part of JNU. We have demonstrated. And the only time when the university was closed, I was part of it. And 384 of us quoted arrest and we were in Tihar. That is our right. And no good regime will do that. No good vice chancellor will do that. Then the then vice chancellor did it at the cost of a national news. I think the vice chancellor doing this are trying to be too loyal to the king by showing that, look, we are supporting the government. They are not supporting the government. They are damaging the cause of the government. The government is doing a good job. Coming up with a statement, coming up with measures taken to rectify the situation. But these vice chancellors who are doing such orders, not advisory, they're calling it now advisory because it has boomerang. It has boomerang. So they are saying, no, we have only issued advisory. We have nothing to...
2: No, the language is not really advice. He is giving any kind of advice.
11: It's not advisory.
2: You're saying that your academic year will be impacted. You are scaring students.
11: Wait a minute. JNU has very clear norms. If you don't attend classes for 90 days, then you have a zero semester. The students are themselves concerned about it. They make it sure that they attend 90 days classes so that there is no zero semester. Why should the vice chancellor now come and say that you don't do this or don't do that? I think it is damaging the cause of the government at the moment. One. Two, look, as I'm on the same page with Justice Hegde, that it's the right, and students learn from these things. We must give them opportunity to do it. Come forward and explain to them, talk to them. There's no student group which will not hear us.
2: Okay.
11: If I am
2: Sanjay Hegde, since you gave that smile, I'll give you 30 seconds and I'll give the last word to Dr. Darbani.
9: No. No, the smile was just to say and to deny that I was Justice Hegde. I'm Sanjay Hegde.
2: Okay. Dr. Darpani, you know, the concern is the response of these universities. The students understand what is their safety. You know, we tend to underestimate, as has been multiple cases. The history of this country is about the famous JP movement, the farmers' movements. This is what we are seeing right now. If there are concerns, the students have decided to raise it. And no, just look at the sheer variety, or should I say the fun that they are having in various places. They have made it like a carnival.
10: No, this carnival is fine, but till it is peaceful, there is no problem. And this kind
2: they have
10: of
2: kept
10: precautionary
2: it peaceful
10: advisory.
2: So far, ma'am.
10: Yeah, no, but then now, see, this advisory has come just a day before because this peaceful protest has converted into some kind of violence also. And in this case, if there is any kind of video, because what happens in a mob mentality, a student, you know, he does all kind of things. Sometimes just to have himself on Instagram, he'll make some kind of reels. And if any evidence is seen that he's doing some kind of violent protest, he can be... he can be registered under NTA and FIR can be booked, and then his career is gone. And that is the reason I think these universities have issued.
2: No, but you know, I want to understand. You know, since you've said that, I want to understand from Sanjay Hegde. Sanjay Hegde, have you had cases in which the students would themselves land in trouble?
9: No, and students are much smarter. They will put only what they want on Instagram. Listen. I know of students and protesters who were there on the site, who were sitting peacefully on protest, who had been boxed in and who were then tear gassed and lathi charged. Mm. They now carry it as badges of honor. And because of that lathi charge, several of their friends have come around out and said, now we want to get lathi charged too. These small things that, okay, we will take away your attendance, we will not allow you to write the exams. These kind of diktats by petty dictators at the university level will only add fuel to the fire.
2: Mm.
9: This is a time when people have to reach out to students, not to preach from high above.
2: Okay, I think that's the right line to end it. Sanjay Hegde, always a pleasure having you on my shows. Professor Bhushan, thank you for your time. Dr. Shikha Darpani, thank you for joining us on the show tonight. That's all from me on the show. I'll be seeing you on Monday. Thanks so much for watching.
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Can one extra condition kill the biggest nuclear deal of the year? And when millions of students lose faith in an examination, who should really take the blame, the officials or the minister? Tonight, two stories about accountability. In Washington, President Trump signs a landmark nuclear deal with Saudi Arabia, then adds a condition that could derail it, recognize Israel, or the deal is off. And in India, the NEET paper leak sparks nationwide protests, with students demanding Education Minister Dharmendra Pradhan's resignation. But does history support that demand? One story of diplomacy rewritten overnight, the other of political accountability under pressure. Hello and welcome. You're watching Statecraft with me, Geeta Mohan. All this and more, but first up, the headlines. In a significant development in Bangladesh, President Mohammad Shahabuddin has reportedly resigned. According to local media, Shahabuddin submitted his resignation after informing Prime Minister Mohammad Rahman earlier this week. A day after Trump, in a post, said the Saudi-US civil nuclear deal was subject to Saudi joining the Abraham Accords, there are reports that Pakistan Army Chief Field Marshal Asim Munir brokered a deal for a de facto ceasefire between Iran and Saudi Arabia. The deal was in exchange for facilitating the off-the-books export of Iranian oil. The Philippine Coast Guard accused its Chinese counterpart of firing water cannon at government vessels near a disputed shoal for a second day in the third confrontation between the two countries in the South China Sea this week. A new wave of tariff imposed by the U.S. came into effect on Friday, targeting 60 trading partners. The levy ranges from 10% to 12.5% and will impact major economies like China, India and the European Union. U.S. Trade Representative Jameson Greer announced the new tariffs on 60 countries under Section 301 of the Trade Act. It comes a day before the expiration of 10% additional levies on all countries. Under Section 301 of the Trade Act of 1974, the 60 economies were imposed tariffs because of their failure to impose and effectively enforce a prohibition on the importation of goods produced with forced labor. The Act refers to work or service extracted from a person under the menace of any penalty for its non-performance and for which the worker does not offer himself voluntarily. The 10% tariff rate applies to 17 countries, including India, the United Kingdom, Canada, Mexico, Argentina, Bangladesh, Cambodia, Ecuador, El Salvador, Guatemala, Honduras, Indonesia, Jordan, Malaysia, Pakistan, Sri Lanka, and Trinidad and Tobago. Earlier, India was included in the bracket of 12.5% tariffs. On the 14th of June, India amended its foreign trade policy, thereby prohibiting the import of goods produced using forced labor. Under the Trump administration, two investigations were initiated after the U.S. Supreme Court had dismissed last year's reciprocal tariffs using emergency powers as illegal. The administration responded by levying 10% tariffs on all countries that expired on the 24th of July. Meanwhile, the India-U.S. trade deal is in the last stages of its framework and could be signed within the next 3 to 4 months. With the changes in India's foreign policy on the 14th of June, the deal could see the light of the day soon. The U.S. Central Command concluded its strikes on Iran for the 13th consecutive night. Sound of explosions were reportedly heard in Khorramabad, Jasuk, Ahvaz and Bandar Abbas.

He's at each site on Khurramabad and the port city of Bandar Abbas. Meanwhile, Axios reported that President Trump is seriously considering restarting major combat operations in Iran, including strikes that would be bigger than Operation Epic Fury, launched on the 28th of February. The report further said Trump has not yet given a deadline to restart the attack. Meanwhile, Iran's Foreign Minister Sayed Abbas Araghchi in a post said the mindless aggression will only see Trump pay a heavier price for a deal to end the war. In a 49-47 vote, the U.S. Senate blocked a Democratic-led resolution aimed at reining in President Trump's authority to wage war against Iran until hostilities are authorized by the Congress. Earlier that day, the House of Representatives passed a separate, non-binding resolution calling on the administration to cease hostilities against Iran. Meanwhile, the Iranian army announced that it had launched fresh drone strikes targeting important U.S. military facilities in Jordan and Bahrain. The army said it had struck the U.S. Army's fuel depots, large equipment warehouses, and troop accommodation facilities at Sheikh Isa Air Base in Bahrain, as well as aircraft hangars and troop accommodation at Al-Azraq Air Base in Jordan. 24 hours was all it took for President Trump to sign and then destroy an agreement. One day, America signed a landmark nuclear deal with Saudi Arabia. The next day, Trump slapped on a condition that could make the entire agreement impossible. Saudi Arabia must join the Abraham Accords and recognize Israel. But hold on, wasn't this deal already signed? Why add the biggest political hurdle after the celebration ended? So did Trump outsmart everyone, or did he accidentally kill his own deal? Why was this deal such a big deal? Because this was not just about reactors or electricity. This was about America agreeing to help Saudi Arabia build a civilian nuclear program through what is known as a 1-2-3 agreement. The agreement opened the door for American nuclear technology, fuel and equipment under safeguards meant to prevent weaponization. For Saudi Arabia, this had been a goal for years. For Washington, it meant strategic depth with one of its most important partners. Reports suggested Saudi Arabia could eventually enrich uranium on its own soil once certain conditions were met. That immediately raised eyebrows. Critics warned it gave Saudi Arabia too much while asking for too little in return. Some feared it could trigger a regional nuclear competition. Either way, everyone agreed on one thing. This was a massive deal. Then Trump hit the brakes. In a Truth Social post, Trump declared the agreement would only move forward if Saudi Arabia joined the Abraham Accords, which are U.S. brokered agreements under which several Arab states establish diplomatic ties with Israel, a club Trump has long wanted Saudi Arabia to join. In plain English, no recognition for Israel, no nuclear deal. That condition had not been part of Wednesday's public celebration. Even Trump's own negotiators reportedly did not expect the sudden announcement. So what changed overnight? The bigger goal was strategic depth for Israel. Saudi normalization would strengthen Israel's regional security by bringing the Arab world's biggest power into its diplomatic camp. Trump reportedly grew frustrated after criticism exploded across conservative media and expert circles. Some reports say Chris Wright failed to coordinate with the White House before formally announcing and signing the Saudi deal on the 22nd of July. So why can't Saudi Arabia simply say yes and move on? Because for Riyadh, this is not a small diplomatic formality. Saudi Arabia has repeatedly said it will not normalize relations with Israel without a pathway toward Palestinian statehood. That position has stayed consistent. Israel's Prime Minister Benjamin Netanyahu has dismissed that condition. So Trump's new requirement effectively asked Saudi Arabia to cross a bridge that, at least for now, does not exist, especially after Gaza. Imagine promising someone a house, then handing them the contract the next morning with one extra line buried at the bottom. By the way, you also have to marry the neighbor. Technically, it is still the same contract. Practically, it is a completely different deal. So if Saudi Arabia refuses, does the whole agreement collapse? According to the White House, yes. Press Secretary Caroline Levitt made the position crystal clear. If Saudi Arabia does not join the Abraham Accords, the deal is off. That means the agreement announced with so much fanfare suddenly sits on a very shaky ground.
Congress still has to review it, but before lawmakers even debate it, the biggest obstacle now sits between Washington

0: in Riyadh.
1: Look, the president is always the final deal maker, as you know, and this is something that he has mentioned on numerous occasions. Going back, I can provide you with those statements. And he has said if they don't join the Abraham Accords, the deal is off. So we'll continue to have those conversations with our Saudi counterparts moving forward.
2: So the deal is dead if Saudi Arabia doesn't join. And have you any indication that Saudi Arabia is even considering this?
1: Again, the president has spoken directly with the Saudis about this in numerous conversations in the past, and the administration will continue to engage in those conversations.
0: So was this clear negotiating or a spectacular self-goal? Trump supporters can argue this was leverage all along. Why hand over a historic nuclear partnership without securing a historic diplomatic breakthrough? That sounds like classic Trump negotiation. Ask for the biggest prize before closing the deal. But there's another possibility. By changing the rules after the signing ceremony, Trump may have made the deal impossible to complete. Saudi Arabia gets cornered, American negotiators look blindsided, and what looked like a diplomatic victory suddenly turns into a diplomatic headache. So did Trump save leverage or kill his own nuclear deal? Right now, the answer is brutally simple. The signatures may already be on paper, but the deal no longer stands on those signatures. It stands on one condition Saudi Arabia has refused for years. And until that changes, the biggest nuclear agreement of the year looks less like a breakthrough and more like a deal that tripped over its own finish line. The new U.S. defense bill could significantly deepen military cooperation between Washington and Israel. The House-passed NDAA includes provisions to speed up joint weapons development, expand defense stockpiles, and strengthen collaboration on emerging technologies from missile defense to artificial intelligence. And that has invited a lot of criticism. Here's a report by Mahashweta Lala.
3: The yeas and nays have been requested, those favoring.
4: As the U.S. carried out its 13th consecutive strike on Iran and Israel continued its offensive in Gaza, the U.S. House passed the Fiscal Year 2027 National Defense Authorization Act. Along with $1.15 trillion in defense spending, the bill includes a major provision to deepen U.S.-Israel military cooperation. The provision does not merge the two militaries. Instead, it aims to integrate their defense innovation ecosystems. It also creates a permanent U.S.-Israel Defense Technology Cooperation Initiative for collaboration on emerging military technologies. The proposal stems from the U.S.-Israel Futures Act, introduced by Republican Ronny Jackson and Democrat Don Davis. Backed by the pro-Israel lobby, AIPAC, it comes as Israel comes at war with Hamas and the Houthis, while the U.S. faces growing technological competition from China.
3: The yeas are 216, the nays are 212, the bill is passed.
4: The House cleared the bill by a narrow 216 to 212 vote. Most Republicans supported it, while several Democrats opposed it over President Trump's spending cuts to social programs and his war with Iran. The bill now faces uncertainty in the Senate after Republicans linked it to the Save America Act. Senate Democrats blocked it last week, but Republican leaders say they will bring it back before the August recess. With Mahashweta Lala, Bureau Report, India Today.
0: When millions of students lose faith in an examination, who should pay the price? The officials who run the system or the minister who oversees it? In India, thousands of students are out in the streets demanding the resignation of Union Education Minister Dharmendra Pradhan. Students are demanding accountability after the paper leak of the country's National Medical Entrance Examination, also known as NEET. The paper leak triggered a mental health crisis with at least 12 student suicides reported. But history tells a different story. Across democracies, education ministers have rarely resigned over exam failures alone. Most have stepped down only when the scandal became personal, political, or impossible to defend. So what does recent global history actually tell us? Let's begin with Germany. One of Europe's most high-profile education resignations had nothing to do with school examinations. It was about academic integrity and personal credibility. In the year 2013, Germany's education minister, Annette Schavan, resigned after Heinrich Heine University revoked her doctoral degree, concluding that her PhD dissertation contained systematic plagiarism. Chauvin denied deliberately misleading the university and challenged the decision in court. But she acknowledged that remaining education minister while fighting a university would damage the government's credibility. She resigned voluntarily, making personal misconduct, not an education policy failure, the reason for her exit. A similar story unfolded in Norway. Once again, the resignation was swift. Once again, it centered on plagiarism, not on a botched examination system. In January of 2024, Norway's research and higher education minister, Sandra Borch, stepped down within days after admitting that parts of her master's thesis had been copied without proper attribution. The revelations triggered widespread criticism, particularly because Borch had taken a tough public stand against academic misconduct. She apologized and resigned almost immediately as the controversy became politically untenable. But what happens when the controversy is about examinations themselves? Surprisingly, resignation is often not the outcome. Governments have repeatedly weathered major education crises without asking their ministers to quit. Take Britain in 2020. The COVID pandemic...
5: That's coming in right now. We've got the first confirmation on the third round of talks between the government and the CJP. The meeting will be happening at 3:30 is what we're hearing tomorrow. The big question that will come up is on the three demands that the CJP has put forth. What will the government response be to those demands? Come tomorrow, 3:30 p.m. we will know whether the stalemate that's continued between the government and the protesters will come to an end or not. The biggest sticking point, of course, has been the demand for the resignation of Dharmendra Pradhan. What changes now? What will be on the cards? Will the government give in? We'll have all of those answers come tomorrow at 3:30 p.m. But the big news break on your screens right now is that tomorrow is when we're going to see the third round of talks between government and the CJP. In all likelihood, it's going to once again be in a neutral venue. Much like what we saw today, where neither did the government go to Jantar Mantar, nor did the CJP delegation visit any of the ministers' residences, JP Nadda's residence in this particular case. Instead, it happened at the Constitution Club. It's expected to be a similar setting tomorrow as well, with a neutral venue chosen for the third round of talks. What we've heard from our sources so far is that Dharmendra Pradhan will not be resigning, that the parties decided to back him, and that they believe that the shortcut really would be a resignation. They believe that a revamped responsibility, accountability is harder, and that's the harder path that they want to tread on, walk on, is what government sources have said. But with the CJP adamant on that demand of resignation, what really will happen? How will they find middle ground is the big question. Because mind you, while Sonam Wangchuk may have broken his fast, may have agreed to impact the assurances that have come in this case, Jessica, it's a big question mark on what kind of middle ground can be reached.
6: Right, absolutely. So that's the latest that we're getting in, that the CJP and the centre talks are, the round three of the talks are going to happen tomorrow around 3:30 p.m. Remember, this is all happening on the backdrop of the talks that we saw happening even today. And in these talks, CJP said that they want the resignation of Dharmendra Pradhan, for which the government said that they will meet for them over these talks tomorrow. For more on that, we have Piyush joining us. Piyush, we're getting getting to know that tomorrow the next round of talks will be held between Centre and CJP. And today we got to know that the CJP is still stern on the demand of the resignation of Dharmendra Pradhan. What can we really expect tomorrow?
7: Well, tomorrow is the round three of talks between central government and CJP. That means two rounds of talks. One thing is clear, that government wants to talk with the CJP representatives, and government is telling them the kind of steps they have so far been taken as far as stopping safe and safe concern, or ensuring that these things do not happen in future. Government has also communicated to CJP that it is going to strengthen the laws, more fast-track to force the legal setup. At the same time, amendment bill has already been cleared by cabinet, and it will be brought in Lok Sabha on Monday. So the government is telling CJP about the kind of steps so far have been taken. But CJP is adamant, and the CJP is saying that it wants the resignation of Union Education Minister Dharmendra Pradhan. Posted are telling us that when tomorrow the third round of talks happens, the government is going to communicate to the team that Dharmendra Pradhan is not going to resign. Why? Because sources within the government have told us that Dharmendra Pradhan's resignation is not going to solve the problem. Resigning from a post is certainly not an easy job. It will be like running away from the responsibility, and that's why not only BJP as a party, but the entire NDA is backing Dharmendra Pradhan. They're standing strong with Dharmendra Pradhan. That's what COVID has indicated to us. But tomorrow is the day when government is going to most likely make it official and will communicate to BJP that we are not in favor of the resolution, but to fix the system, but to ensure that there is complete overhaul of the system. And we have seen this happening also in the talk about NTA. 47 officials have been sacked. NTA has already listed the jobs in the organization. We have seen how the third round of talks will happen between centers and CJP.
6: Right. So we can see that the government will likely tell CJP tomorrow that the resignation of Dharmendra Pradhan is not on the table. That is something that is not going to happen. And now we already saw that there's a lot of standoff between the government and the CJP happening, especially on just this particular demand on the resignation of Dharmendra Pradhan. So we have to see how the round three of these talks unfold tomorrow around 3 p.m. Thank you so much for joining in with those inputs, Piyush. And now let's look at how the government and the CJP held a second round of talks today, but the deadlock over the paper leak protest continues. The meeting ended without a breakthrough, with both sides agreeing to meet again on Saturday. The talks came amid a series of developments, including the transfer of the Higher Education Secretary and Prime Minister Modi's announcement of a stricter law on exam paper leaks. Meanwhile, CJP-led protests spread across several cities as the CJP continued to demand Education Minister Dharmendra Pradhan's resignation.
4: The Narendra Modi government and the Cockroach Janata Party held a second round of talks amid the ongoing protest over paper leaks. This one held at the Constitution Club also failed to yield a breakthrough. But both sides will meet again on Saturday.
8: सबकी बहुत साफ शब्दों में एक ही मांग है, धर्मेंद्र प्रधान का इस्तीफा या कैबिनेट से उनकी बर्खास्तगी। ये सेंटिमेंट ये हमने सरकार को बहुत साफ शब्दों में बता दिया है। हमने कहा है कि इसके नीचे कुछ भी मंजूर नहीं होगा। सरकार ने बोला है कि इस बारे में प्रधानमंत्री को अवगत कराया जाएगा और जल्दी इस बारे में एक डिसीजन लिया जाएगा।
4: The talks followed dramatic overnight developments. First, the Higher Education Secretary Vineet Joshi was transferred out, replaced by Naresh Pal Gangwar.
9: Friends.
4: Then shortly before midnight, Prime Minister Narendra Modi issued a video statement, interestingly shot in vertical reel format, intended for the Insta Gen Z crowd.
9: Fast track court aur kathor saza ke pravdhan ke saath ka ye musadda कल कैबिनेट में चर्चा होगी और जल्द से जल्द उस बिल को सदन में पारित कराने का प्रयास किया जाएगा।
4: Barely an hour after Prime Minister Modi's video, activist Sonam Wangchuk broke his fast in the presence of Union Ministers JP Nadda, Jitendra Singh and Ladakh Apex Body members.
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4: Meanwhile, protests were held in many cities across the country in response to the call by the CJP. The agitation has attracted youngsters in thousands who have been holding rallies throughout this week in solidarity with the protesters in Delhi. Bureau Report, India Today.
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4: Than cases seen between January and April since 2022. April alone saw 52 cases this year, and these numbers should worry us all, because dengue used to be a monsoon problem. Now it's striking almost year round. Here's what's worrying doctors and health officials. Mosquitoes are breeding earlier, surviving longer, and spreading faster. Unseasonal rain, hotter temperatures, water collects literally everywhere in the city, right? Now, what is even more concerning is that mosquitoes that spread dengue doesn't really need dirty drains or even giant puddles, right? For instance, it can breed in broken bottles that are littered around in the house or in your terrace or AC trays, even a plant pot or a tiny bucket on your balcony you kept but later forgot about. And the challenge with dengue is not just any other fever. It can crash your platelet count, cause internal bleeding, severe dehydration, extreme weakness, and in some cases where it leads to internal bleeding as well, doctors are also worried because infections are showing up earlier than expected this year. The worrying guy says something bigger. Our cities are heating up. Rain patterns are getting weird. Construction is everywhere. Water storage is messy. Mosquitoes are basically winning the urban planning. So the message here is also that we only don't wait for the government fogging vans to save us, but also check our own houses, balconies, coolers, cots, buckets, pet bowls, rooftops as well. Also, use safe methods of mosquito control inside our home, including mosquito repellents. Remember, dengue does not come only during monsoon anymore. It is already here.

0: welcome. You're joining us on the special broadcast on India Today. I'm Akshita Nandagopal. Over the last 20 days, we've seen groups, a section of Generation Z, of Gen Z, hitting the streets largely in the national capital against paper leaks, the Neet paper leak that happened months ago. It's been driven, of course, by a call for justice, by a call for action from the government. And you've heard many of these voices who've been out there protesting for the last many days. We've decided to change that up a bit and get you some of the voices of those from the same generation, from the same age group, who've been watching this protest from the sidelines. What do they think of what's playing out? Do they agree with those on the ground? Do they agree with the sentiment, with the demands that are being made? What's the road ahead? We're getting you the Gen Z roundtable here in India Today. So what we've done is, from the India Today Mediaplex, we have brought together some of our brightest representatives of Gen Z, I'd like to believe. These are anchors, producers, from the digital space. We've got reporters. We've also got many from the TV space who've come together here to discuss really what they've seen on ground and what they think of the protest. So I'll just quickly get you an introduction of what each of them do. We've got Jessica Goyal and Anand Singh, both with digital, both of whom have been on the ground, have witnessed the protest firsthand. Shreya Kundu, our morning anchor on India Today. You've seen her deliver the news. You're going to hear her views of what she thinks of the protest as well. As with Anjali Pandey, some of our youngest faces here on India Today TV will be speaking out to you on what they think about the news they've been covering for the last few days. Vicky Agarwal is with our social media team, so he's been actively involved in all of the Instagram X videos that you've been seeing about this very movement. And we have Shivang as well, who's also been on ground tracking what's been happening, part of our digital team. He has seen the protest firsthand. So thank you all very much for joining me. It's going to be an interesting conversation. Jessica, I'll begin with you on what you've seen in the last 20 days. Much before the national media picked it up, I think there was a lot of chatter in the digital space of the protest. So you've seen it from then to what it's become now. Yeah. What do you make of this protest? How organic is it?
1: We've been tracking it right from when they had made the satirical handle of the Cockroach Janata Party, when they had first made it months ago. And then when they came to Delhi and started the protest on June 6th. So we've been on the ground since June 6th till even today, whatever has been happening, we've been tracking it very closely. So it's a very organic movement. Initially, they did not have a lot many people maybe joining the protest. You could see that in the initial months in June 6th, when they had just started out, there were a few crowds. Everybody is pretty organic, even till July 20th. July 20th, I think, was the day when we witnessed huge crowds. I don't think anybody was anticipating that amount of crowds. Even Delhi police, I don't think they were prepared to engage with these many people on the ground.
0: And it was organic from what
1: it was
0: you saw.
1: All organic. It was people who were also, like, you know, sitting at home and probably watching the reels, and they were feeling left out, and they were also joining the protests after a point, because I had never seen crowds from Janata.

0: थैंक यू फ्रेंड्स। कल देर रात आपसे मिलने का मौका मिल गया। मेरे जो वीडियो पोस्ट किया था उसको जिस प्रकार से आपने रिस्पॉन्ड किया, सकारात्मक सुझाव दिए, थैंक्स टू एवरीबॉडी। ये आपका प्यार बना रहेगा, हमारा नाता और अधिक सक्रियता से जुड़ता रहेगा। थैंक यू दोस्तों, थैंक यू फ्रेंड्स।
1: That is Prime Minister Modi's new video after the message that we saw yesterday. He's now thanking the youngsters who watched his video and he's saying that he thanks them and for all the insightful suggestions that were also sent to him. Remember when yesterday he had put out his selfie address to the youth, a lot of people were pouring in suggestions for how he could record this message by keeping it at a different angle and what all he could do to make the video better. So it seems that he has taken in those suggestions and it seems that the video is actually recorded by him, because in the end you can see him coming towards the camera and also switching it off.
0: Thank you friends. Kal der raat aapse milne ka mauka mil gaya. Mere jo video post kiya tha usko jis prakar se aapne respond kiya, sakaratmak sujhav diye, thanks to everybody. Ye aapka pyar bana rahega, hamara nata और अधिक सक्रियता से जुड़ता रहेगा। थैंक यू दोस्तों, थैंक यू फ्रेंड्स। कल देर रात आपसे मिलने का मौका मिल गया। मेरे जो वीडियो पोस्ट किया था उसको जिस प्रकार से आपने रिस्पॉन्ड किया, सकारात्मक सुझाव दिए, थैंक्स टू एवरीबॉडी। ये आपका प्यार बना रहेगा, हमारा नाता और अधिक सक्रियता से जुड़ता रहेगा। थैंक यू दोस्तों।
1: So that is the video message going out from Prime Minister Modi to the youngsters. He's saying thanks to all the people who watched his message yesterday and also sent him insightful suggestions. Remember, all of this is also coming on the backdrop of the cabinet meeting that we saw Prime Minister Modi had today, where he also suggested to all of his ministers to engage in Instagram and make more reels so that they can directly interact with the youth. It seems that Prime Minister Modi is also leaning in that idea and suggesting and using Instagram vertical videos himself by making these reels. And you can see towards the end of the video, he's actually recording it himself, because you can see him switching off the camera as well. This time he's placed himself a little bit further away from the camera. That is one of the suggestions that a lot of people were also giving to him, that he should record the selfie message a little bit further away from him, because yesterday we saw an angle where it was up close to his face, but yesterday it had a very different message, and today is a very different message that we're getting in from Prime Minister Modi. He's thanking all the youngsters who watched his video yesterday. And we also had reported earlier in the day how that video message had actually gained him a lot of followers as well. So we saw a lot of people who watched this video yesterday also chose to follow him. Already he has massive following on social media and he added more to that number. For more on that, we have Himanshu Mishra joining us. Himanshu, now we're getting the new video message from Prime Minister Modi. This time, the message is very different. He's thanking the youngsters who watched his video yesterday and he's saying, thank you for the insightful suggestions. In fact, we can see that he's sort of implemented some of those suggestions, because one of the suggestions was that he changed the camera angle, and we can see that he's done that here. And he's also switching off the camera towards the end. So it suggests that this is also a selfie video, which is shot in a vertical reel format, probably for Instagram.
2: देखिए, बिल्कुल, प्रधानमंत्री नरेंद्र मोदी ने कल जो वीडियो डाला था देर रात, उसमें बताया था कि किस तरीके से उनकी सरकार जो है वो काम कर रही है, और वो वीडियो जो है वो सोशल मीडिया पे उन्होंने पोस्ट किया 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
1: 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We are seeing that this message is different from the one that we saw yesterday in the night. It seems to be a selfie message as well, because in the end he's also switching off the camera towards the end. It's a vertical video, the camera angle is also different. A lot of people were commenting on that as well, but this time he seems to thank the viewers and all the youngsters who watched him. And just before this we had also seen a cabinet meeting where he had asked all the ministers to use more of Instagram and make such reels so that they can directly engage with the youngsters. So how do you see this as a significant development?
3: Well, for starters, Jessica, 2.5 million views in just a matter of 8 minutes of that video being posted on Instagram. So I think the Prime Minister, the PMO, has kind of recognized the power of Instagram right now and the efforts that he's making to connect with Gen Z like you. By putting out these kind of videos, whether it's working or not, he's taking in all of the suggestions. It's definitely grabbing eyeballs. That's clear in the number of views. I'll highlight 2.5 million views in a matter of just 8 minutes. So as the clock ticks with every minute that we're having this conversation, the number of views just going up, which is unbelievable reach, which the PMO is tapping into right now. But you're right, you know, the Prime Minister in this particular message, reaching out to, as he calls them, his young friends, thanking them for the suggestions, and he says the positive feedback that he's received. So you see that he's played a bit with the camera angle this time around. He's not really kept it close up to his face, and we discussed that just hours ago in our Gen Z roundtable. He's moved the camera further away with that perfect frame that he's got for a selfie video. And he's essentially only thanked the youth. This is his idea of engaging with youngsters at a time when his government is facing brickbats, at a time when his government is facing non-stop protests. So there's huge messaging involved there. You know, as far as the protests itself, the paper leak is concerned, last night when the Prime Minister released a message, a video message, just about around the same time, you know, it had a lot more talk about the protests, about what he planned to do for the youth and about paper leaks. This time, however, it only seems to be a follow-up thank you message with nothing beyond that, just to connect with the youth, but nothing really about the paper leaks or the protests that we're seeing. I will remind you and our viewers that tomorrow we're going to see round three of the talk. So yes, you're seeing an outreach by the Prime Minister to kind of send out a message that he's with the youth, he understands you know, the Gen Z ways, he's trying to connect with them. But will that cut any ice? Will we see that help really in the conversation between protesters and government? Will be the big question to ask. But really, if you look at the connect and the way he's been using Instagram in the last 24 hours, that's greatly transformed as a result of what we've seen courtesy of the Gen Z protest.
1: Right, so we're seeing it's a crucial timing of the message as well, as pointed out by Akshita, because remember, tomorrow we're having round three of talks between CJP as well as the government. And right before that, we've seen another message pour in from Prime Minister Modi. Listen into what he exactly said in this message.
0: Thank you, friends. कल देर रात आपसे मिलने का मौका मिल गया। मेरे जो वीडियो पोस्ट किया था उसको जिस प्रकार से आपने रिस्पॉन्ड किया, सकारात्मक सुझाव दिए, थैंक्स टू एवरीबॉडी। ये आपका प्यार बना रहेगा, हमारा नाता और अधिक सक्रियता से जुड़ता रहेगा। थैंक यू दोस्तों, थैंक यू फ्रेंड्स। कल देर रात आपसे मिलने का मौका मिल गया।
1: सो दैट वॉज द वीडियो मैसेज फ्रॉम प्राइम मिनिस्टर नरेंद्र मोदी today, and within a span of 8 minutes, remember, this video had gotten over 2 million views. For more on that, we have also Maria Shakil joining us. Maria, we are seeing this another video message being put out by Narendra Modi, again a selfie message directly talking to the youth, thanking them, and he's also thanked them for the suggestions that they gave him yesterday. And this video got over 2 million views in just 8 minutes, so that also goes out to say the kind of popularity that he's also gaining or while putting out these videos, because there's a lot of youngsters who are tuning in to watch him, especially when he's leaning towards Instagram.
4: You know, just for the viewers, Prime Minister Modi's Instagram followers gained almost like 1 million followers came on his Instagram overnight after the last night video. And in 24 hours, over 303 million is what we are seeing in terms of the views of the last one, which was put out by him yesterday, almost like 24 hours ago, just for in terms of numbers when you were talking about it, Jessica. But having said that, look, the Prime Minister is directly communicating with Gen Z. He understands that this is a generation which is angry, which is perhaps also despondent in many ways. And an outreach to this generation is a must, even as talks continue with the representatives of the Kokro Janta Party, even as the government goes all out with an overhaul of the education system, with 47 officials terminated today in the National Testing Agency, and the overall mechanism is also undergoing a complete overhaul. Even as that continues and the talks continue, the Prime Minister realizes that there is need for direct engagement. Yesterday, he addressed them, said that there would be a draft bill on the amendment, which will ensure that there are stringent provisions in the Act of 2024, which is against the paper leak, which will be brought in the cabinet today. That happened today in the cabinet. And then today, he's thanking the youth of the country for the response that his own message got yesterday. And now he's addressing them direct again by calling them friends. I think there is a massive realization that this is the generation that speaks a different language. You would understand it best here, Jessica, that the language and the lingo of Gen Z is something that the politicians realize that must be learned as well. So as the protests continue and they get creative with every passing day, because there's a lot of creativity on display by the Gen Z as well, be it at Jantar Mantar or at other places. The sense certainly is that there has to be a direct communication, and that's why the second video message of the Prime Minister in matter of 24 hours.
1: Right, absolutely. And this is also happening on the backdrop of Prime Minister Modi today speaking to his cabinet and telling them all to make more Instagram reels, directly engage with the youth and post more of these reels. And it seems that Prime Minister Modi is leading by example here. What do you think is the strategy behind this move?
4: Yes, so the Prime Minister did tell the cabinet colleagues during the cabinet which was held earlier today, that there is a need for communication with Gen Z on social media. Be active on social media was the message. Because, there is a generational disconnect. But, Jessica, that this generation, in its lived memory, has the memory of 12 years of Prime Minister Narendra Modi. So they do not have any reference points in terms of what happened in the previous UPA era. And hence, the emphasis is that this generation must be told of what is being done by the government of Prime Minister Narendra Modi. That there is a need for constantly telling them about how things are at present and what is being done in various sectors. That is why we are seeing these direct communications which are happening. A great degree of a stand in which the entire cabinet is reaching out in its own ways In the last 24 hours, we have seen multiple sound bites of various ministers, Finance Minister Nirmala Sitharaman and others, issuing statements appealing to the youth that have faith. We are doing our best in improving or assuring that that there is a problem with the system, that there is an acknowledgement of the problem. I think the first step is always towards an acknowledgement, which is being done by the government, and then efforts at fixing it with the overhaul which happened yesterday, Jessica, which was of, key bureaucrats in the education ministry being shunted out. And now with the overhaul that has been carried out in the National Testing Agency, which is the body which conducts these public exams.
1: Right. But, in yesterday's video message, we had seen that there was mention of NEET, there was mention of the protests and how Prime Minister Modi had taken action. But today's message is very different because he's thanking the viewers and he's saying that he has taken in the suggestions, all of the positive feedback that he has received. But there's no mention of CJP or the protests or the NEET exams. But tomorrow is a very crucial day because we're having round three of talks between CJP as well as the government. And back at Jantar Mantar, the crowd that's pouring in, led by the CJP, they all seem to be very stern on the demand of resignation of Dharmendra Pradhan. So do you think that putting out these videos and having this connect with the youth that he's making now, do you think that'll cut any ice when it comes to the movement that's happening on the ground?
4: It may not cut much ice, but it certainly sends a message that the government is engaging, that the government is communicating, that the Prime Minister himself, that the topmost person in the government is directly communicating with the youth, telling them that, that this is what the government is doing, that this is what the government did yesterday. That's what he did in that message yesterday. Today he is thanking the youth that you gave me a lot of suggestions on the reel that I had put out yesterday, that you communicated directly with me. I think today's video message is more to do with telling the youth, please speak to me directly. You have done that yesterday, in which the Prime Minister's message created a world record of sorts with the most views on a reel in 24 hours, which was almost like over 300 million views. So the sense is that if the youth tells him directly that, they are going to his timeline, telling him that this is their concerns are, that this is what is being said. I think that's what the message that is coming in from the government and the Prime Minister in particular, that he is speaking to them directly.
1: Right. So that's the message coming from the Prime Minister, that you directly can speak to me. I am reachable. You can drop your comments. You can share my videos and you can directly speak to me. And that's the message that's been receiving, that we're getting from Prime Minister Modi's new video that he has released today. Thank you so much for joining in, Maria Shakil. And with that, we also give you a look of what the message was as we leave you with the visuals of the latest video message that we've received from Prime Minister Modi tonight.
0: Thank you, friends. Kal der raat aapse milne ka mauka mil gaya. Mere jo video post kiya tha, उसको जिस प्रकार से आपने रिस्पॉन्ड किया, सकारात्मक सुझाव दिए, थैंक्स टू एवरीबॉडी. ये आपका प्यार बना रहेगा, हमारा नाता और अधिक सक्रियता से जुड़ता रहेगा. थैंक यू दोस्तों.
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6: This is the sound of Claire cooking dinner at home. And that's the sound of a fraud alert from Wells Fargo flagging a charge for a pricey restaurant in Paris. Considering Claire isn't in Paris right now, that seemed odd to the bank and to Claire. Two taps later, Claire says nope to the charge, and Wells Fargo is on the case. However you make money work, Wells Fargo can work with that.
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0: and welcome. You're watching In the Club. I am Susan. Vijay's farewell to cinema has begun with a bang. After months of unprecedented hype, emotional fan celebrations, and record-breaking advance bookings, Jannayakan has finally hit theaters, and the box office has responded in style. While it may not have surpassed Vijay's own biggest openers, the film has delivered one of the strongest day one collections of the year. Here's a report.
1: The celebrations outside theaters, the milk abhishekams, the crackers, the giant cutouts, none of it was just fanfare. It has all translated into a strong start at the box office. Jannayakan, Talapathy Vijay's final film, before stepping away from cinema for politics, has opened to packed houses across Tamil Nadu. Sambhavam Pandravana Kelvipattirupa. While also recording healthy numbers in the Hindi market. The film's day one India net collection.

0: stands at 48.27 crore after releasing across over 7,000 screens.
1: Punch, punch! Come on, come on, come on!
2: இந்த வருஷமாவது ஆர்மி அப்ளிகேஷன்ல ஒழுங்கா கையெழுத்து போடுமா?
0: Of that, Tamil remains the driving force. The Tamil version has earned close to 24 crore rupees.
1: பொண்ண தொட சொன்னவன் யாரு? யாரு?
3: Let's play a game.
0: The Kannada version collecting 11 crore.
3: Innilarna pompadavda naal India en kaaladila vanda varum.
4: Enna plan?
3: OM.
0: While the Telugu dubbed has contributed around 4 crore rupees.
5: Unbelievable. 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
0: Despite a release in over 13,000 shows, the film's occupancy continued to climb through the day, with evening and night shows witnessing the biggest rush. Chennai, Coimbatore, Salem, Trichy and Madurai reported near house full occupancies, once again proving Vijay's unmatched box office pull in Tamil Nadu.
3: Avana uyirthala mudiyada siluvaila arayanum
1: ona gali.
0: But Jananayagan isn't just another Vijay release, it is the final chapter of Indian cinema's biggest stars.
6: I am coming.
0: The film marks Vijay's last appearance as an actor and his first after taking the oath as the Chief Minister of Tamil Nadu. That emotional significance has become the film's biggest selling point.

0: The journey to release, however, wasn't smooth. Before release, the film had already crossed 1 million advance tickets in India, minting over 22 crore rupees. Worldwide opening day pre-sales stood at 41.56 crore gross, with the overseas market contributing around 19.3 crore. North America and Middle East emerged as the biggest international markets. Can the emotional wave carry Jananayagan through the weekend? Can strong word of mouth help it bridge the gap? Trade believes the next 3 days will decide whether Vijay's Farewell becomes another blockbuster or remains a massive opening driven largely by fan sentiment. But one thing is beyond debate. Very few stars get to script their own Farewell. And even fewer do it after becoming the chief minister of a state.
1: Let's play a game.
0: For Vijay, Jananayagan is more than just a film. It's the final curtain call to a remarkable cinematic journey. Entertainment Bureau, India Today.
2: Surprise twist for one of India's biggest films. The much-awaited trailer of Ramayan Part 1 has been postponed as the makers shift focus to a global rollout following a major international partnership. While leaked clips sparked debate over keeping big reveals under wraps in the digital age, the mythological epic continues to build global momentum ahead of its theatrical release. Take a look.

producer Namit Malhotra revealed that the launch has been postponed following Ramayan's landmark global partnership with Sony Pictures Entertainment, paving the way for a worldwide rollout.

0: Sharing the update on social media, Namit called the collaboration a historic milestone, saying his long-held dream of taking Ramayan to global audiences was finally becoming a reality. Meanwhile, the producer confirmed that the trailer will now be unveiled at a later date as part of a global launch strategy. Interestingly, he concluded his note with a message that many viewed as a subtle reference to the ongoing student protests, writing, "The youth of our country are our future. Let's all do the best we can to protect our future. Jai Hind." The announcement comes just days after the trailer was unveiled at a grand event in Delhi. However, despite tight security, several low-quality clips and screenshots from the trailer surfaced online ahead of its digital release. The leak reignited debate over whether big-ticket reveals can remain under wraps in the age of smartphones and AI. Meanwhile, the makers continue to expand the film's global footprint. After showing the trailer at Comic-Con San Diego 2026, the team also partnered with Karan Johar's Dharma Productions, which will distribute the film across India. Directed by Nitesh Tiwari, Ramayan stars Ranbir Kapoor as Lord Ram, Sai Pallavi as Sita, and Yash as Ravan, among others, in pivotal roles. Ramayan Part 1 is slated to release on Diwali 2026, with Part 2 arriving in 2027. Entertainment Bureau, India Today.
1: Christopher Nolan's The Odyssey isn't just conquering the global box office, it's rewriting records in India as well. After crossing the 100 crore rupees mark in just over a week, the mythological epic has become Nolan's second film after Oppenheimer to achieve the feat in the country. The milestone comes just weeks after the filmmaker chose Mumbai for his first ever official India premiere. More on this from Bhavna.
2: No one could stand between me and home.
3: Christopher Nolan's The Odyssey continues to dominate the box office both globally and in India. The mythological epic has crossed 107 crore rupees in India in just 8 days, becoming Christopher Nolan's second film after the Oscar-winning Oppenheimer to enter the coveted 100 crore club in the country. The achievement once again underlines the filmmaker's unmatched theatrical pull among Indian audiences. According to early estimates, The Odyssey added around 12 lakh rupees on day 8, taking its India total beyond 107 crore rupees. While weekday collections have naturally slowed after a record-breaking opening week, the film continues to attract audiences, particularly on premium IMAX screens, where Nolan's films have traditionally enjoyed a strong following.
4: I think his king is coming back.
3: Christopher Nolan's journey at the Indian box office has grown stronger with every release. Interstellar earned cult status through repeat theatrical runs. Dunkirk emerged as a steady performer. Tenet battled the pandemic, hit box office. Then came Oppenheimer, which became Nolan's first 100 crore rupees film in India, eventually collecting over 150 crore rupees and emerging as his biggest hit in the country. Now, The Odyssey has followed in its footsteps, becoming only the second Christopher Nolan film to cross the 100 crore rupees milestone and further cementing India as one of the director's strongest international markets. That growing connection was evident even before the film hit theatres. For the first time in his career, Christopher Nolan brought one of his films to India for an official premiere. The director walked the red carpet in Mumbai alongside producer Emma Thomas and stars Matt Damon and Tom Holland, making India one of the select stops on the Odyssey's global promotional tour. The premiere reflected not just the scale of the film, but also the importance of the Indian market for Hollywood's biggest event films. Inspired by Homer's timeless Greek epic, The Odyssey stars Matt Damon as the legendary Odysseus, who embarks on a perilous journey home after the Trojan War. The film also features an ensemble cast including Tom Holland, Anna Hathaway, Zendaya, Robert Pattinson, Lupita Young, Charlize Theron, John Bernthal, and Himesh Patel. Shot entirely using cutting-edge IMAX technology, the film has earned praise for its scale, visuals, and immersive theatrical experience. The Odyssey opened to more than $264 million worldwide, making it one of Christopher Nolan's biggest global openings outside the Dark Knight franchise.
5: Get your weapons ready!
3: The film has continued to perform strongly across key international markets, reaffirming Nolan's status as one of the few filmmakers whose names alone can draw audiences to cinemas across the world. With another weekend ahead, The Odyssey is expected to add significantly to both its Indian and global collections. After Oppenheimer, Christopher Nolan has delivered yet another theatrical phenomena, proving once again that for audiences in India and across the world, his films remain a true big screen event. With Bhavna Agarwal, Entertainment Bureau, India Today.
1: Now, the end of Oak Street follows the Platt family, whose lives are turned upside down when their street is mysteriously transported to a world filled with dinosaurs. Starring Anne Hathaway, the sci-fi survival drama blends suspense, action, and family bonds as they fight to survive against impossible odds. Take a look at this report.
6: Looks like the whole neighborhood's lost power.
0: What if your quiet suburban street vanished overnight?
7: We can't leave.
0: And reappeared in a world where dinosaurs still ruled the earth. That's the thrilling premise of The End of Oak Street, the sci-fi survival drama starring Anne Hathaway and Ewan McGregor. The film follows an ordinary family whose lives are turned upside down after a mysterious event transports them into a strange and dangerous new reality. The story begins when a blinding flash of light engulfs an entire town, leaving residents confused and desperate for answers.
8: Aliens.
9: Shut up, Dad.
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0: Set against Billy Joel's iconic track, My Life,

0: The film introduces the Platt family, including Dennis and Greg, along with their children, Audrey and Brian, as they try to make sense of the bizarre phenomenon unfolding around them.
1: I think our house. Our neighborhood. Our whole street. Moved.
2: Flintstones, meet the Flintstones. They're a modern stoning family.
0: At first, the family struggles to understand what has happened. However, the truth is far more shocking. Their street gets transported to a world inhabited by living dinosaurs.
3: Gather supplies.
4: Grab anything you can use as a weapon.
3: What are we gonna do?
5: We're gonna survive.
0: Meanwhile, what begins as confusion quickly turns into a desperate fight for survival. And as danger closes in from every direction...
6: Die here.
4: Greg! You only go to church at Christmas and now you're telling the kids God's looking out for us?
7: What about the people who are out there getting eaten?
0: The Platts realize that staying together may be their only hope of making it out alive. While the film delivers plenty of suspense, action and dinosaur encounters, it also places a strong emphasis on family relationships. With its blend of science fiction, survival drama and family emotion, The End of Oak Street presents a gripping story of resilience in the face of the unknown and is scheduled to premiere worldwide in theaters and IMAX on 14th August.
3: Oak Street.
5: Now, how is that even possible?
8: Denise!
4: Greg!
8: Are you okay, baby? Are you okay?
0: Entertainment Bureau. India Today.
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0: Good evening, hello and welcome. You're with the news today, your primetime destination news, newsmakers, talking points. Our big talking point, there's been no breakthrough in the talks between the government and the Cockroach Janata Party. We'll get you all the latest updates on that big story. Also, the story that India Today broke that's creating now a major controversy. Pellet guns, is it justifiable to use them on protesters as was done in the Delhi protests? Among also my other guest, Chetan Bhagat, on why he believes Gen Z is angry. But first, as always, it's time for the 9 headlines at 9. After Prime Minister Modi's midnight video message to the youth, Union Cabinet clears the Public Examinations Act Amendment Bill. In the meeting, Modi reportedly stressed on the need for his ministers to stay connected with Gen Z on platforms like Instagram. Massive overhaul once again in the Education Ministry for a second day in a row on the heels of the Prime Minister's message. 47 officials shunted out of the national testing agencies. But sources insist no plans for Dharmendra Pradhan himself to be resigned or asked to go. BJP remains firm on Pradhan's resignation despite Sonam Wangchuk ending his fast late night, reiterates its demand in the second round of talks with the government. Another round expected tomorrow. It's a complete washout of the first week of the monsoon session with chants of istifa, istifa, resignation, resignation echoing in both houses of parliament. Rahul Gandhi rejects any scope of discussion till Pradhan resigns.
1: Shiksha Mantri, istifa do, istifa do.
2: Sadasyon ko to nimsar suchit kiya jayega. Item number 7, Sri Dr. Amar Singh ji.
0: A day after India Today's exclusive report proved the use of pellet guns during the July 20th protest, Rahul Gandhi brings out a victim of pellet injuries before the media, demands an apology from the Prime Minister. After Delhi University, JNU asked students to avoid joining the Jantar Mantar protest, even warns of disciplinary action against them. Opposition says this is against democracy. Chief Justice of India Surya Kant clarifies reports that he claimed he was too busy to watch videos of the protest in an exclusive conversation with India Today, claims he was misquoted, that Supreme Court never refuses to hear any issue. Monsoon woes continue to wreak havoc in north and northeast, at least 47 dead in Assam, more than 7.2 lakh people affected. In Himachal, Chamba, all 13 on board are killed after a massive boulder crashes onto a moving vehicle. And at least 15 people, including 12 soldiers, killed in a suicide bombing in Khyber Pakhtunkhwa, among the deadliest attacks against the Pakistani army in recent times.

0: Okay, but the big story at the moment, there has been a massive overhaul by the government of the National Testing Agency under increasing pressure to act. The Modi government has now said 47 NTA official services have been terminated and a bigger cleanup will be followed in the primary agency. Education Ministry says legal and criminal action will be taken against some officials. After the revamp, NTA has opened 20 key posts, seeks 4 general managers, 16 young professionals to join NTA. So a complete overhaul of the National Testing Agency, under whose aegis, remember, the NEET paper leaks had taken place, and there are serious question marks over the way the NTA has functioned in the past. Piyush Mishra is joining me at the moment. Piyush, what more can you say? The Prime Minister at midnight yesterday said that there would be proactive action. Is it very clear Dharmendra Pradhan's resignation not there, but officials will be made to resign or step away?
1: Well, Rajdeep, what sources are indicating that Dharmendra Pradhan is not going to resign. Why? Because resigning is somewhere a practice where you do not fulfill your responsibilities and it's like running away from your responsibilities. But on the other side, what we are now given to understand is that there's complete overhaul of NTA. 47 officials have been terminated. Sources are also indicating that legal actions are likely to be taken against these officials, and a few posts have also already been notified by NTA, and right. Recruitment will happen in coming few days. It is a part of the entire overall exercise. Sources are also indicating that in coming days, more and more actions will be taken. Remember that this decision of sacking these 47 officials was taken after the cabinet meeting. Sources earlier had indicated that the government has made a list of all the problems within the NTA, and very soon the government will be taking action. So in the next few days, you will see more and more actions being taken by the government, and at the same time, government wants to communicate to the representatives of CJP and protesting students that yes, we are for education reforms. We will ensure that the strictest possible actions are taken in this entire matter.
0: Okay, Piyush Mishra joining us with those very latest details. Appreciate you joining us. Now, remember, the Modi government, represented by JP Nadda and Jitinder Singh, both ministers, and the Kokru Janta Party, held a second round of talks on a neutral venue, the Constitution Club. But the deadlock over the paper leak protest continues. The meeting ended without a breakthrough. Both sides have agreed to meet again on Saturday. The talks come amidst a series of developments, including the transfer of the Higher Education Secretary and Prime Minister Modi's announcement of a stricter law on exam paper leaks. But the contentious question about Dharmendra Pradhan's resignation, well, still no answer. Both sides remaining adamant on that. Take a look.
2: The Narendra Modi government and the Kokru Janta Party held a second round of talks amid the ongoing protest over paper leaks. This one held at the Constitution Club also failed to yield a breakthrough. But both sides will meet again on Saturday.
3: सबकी बहुत साफ शब्दों में एक ही मांग है, धर्मेंद्र प्रधान का इस्तीफा या कैबिनेट से उनकी बर्खास्तगी। ये सेंटिमेंट ये हमने सरकार को बहुत साफ शब्दों में बता दिया है। हमने कहा है कि इसके नीचे कुछ भी मंजूर नहीं होगा। सरकार ने बोला है कि इस बारे में प्रधानमंत्री को अवगत कराया जाएगा और जल्दी इस बारे में एक डिसीजन लिया जाएगा।
2: The talks followed dramatic overnight developments. First, the Higher Education Secretary Vineet Joshi was transferred out, replaced by Naresh Pal Gangwar.
4: Friends.
2: Then shortly before midnight, Prime Minister Narendra Modi issued a video statement, interestingly shot in vertical reel format, intended for the Insta Gen Z crowd.
4: Fast track court aur kathor saza ke pravdhan ke saath ka ye musadda कल कैबिनेट में चर्चा होगी और जल्द से जल्द उस बिल को सदन में पारित कराने का प्रयास किया जाएगा।
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7: I'm very glad, I'm very happy, very relieved. 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
0: Okay, let me go straight to one of my newsmakers tonight who was there at that very meeting. Ashutosh Ranka is CJP spokesperson. Good to have you, Ashutosh, on the show. Tell us what exactly happened, because it seems at the moment there is no breakthrough. Y'all are insistent on Dharmendra Pradhan's resignation. Sources telling India Today that is not on the table as far as the government is concerned, Ashutosh.
9: I mean, I don't think that in this government sources really mean anything, because in this government, there are only a couple of people who are ultimately calling all the shots. As far as the meeting is concerned, three of our demands, one, of course, Mr. Pradhan's resignation, but also compensation for NEET affected families and no legal actions against the protesters. There was positivity and there was in principle agreement around the compensation and legal cases. We hope to have a written agreement on those two demands soon. And as far as Mr. Pradhan's resignation is concerned, we have made it extremely clear that that is absolutely non-negotiable. He has to resign or he has to be either sacked from the cabinet, because this is not just about CJP or the protesting people at Janta Mantra anymore. There are protests happening all across the country, right? Not even the ones which are called by CJP. Yesterday, before the nationwide call for protest today, yesterday there were protests happening in 150 cities. And all these protesters, all these people all over the country have just one single demand. They want Mr. Pradhan to go. They want accountability in the system. They want someone to be responsible for those 21 suicides. They want someone to take responsibility of everything that is wrong, not just with the NEET exam, but also the CBSE portal, the CUET portal, NEET 2024, 2025, and so many other papers which have leaked and issues that have come up in last few years.
0: No, but let's be very clear. When you are saying Dharmendra Pradhan has to resign, otherwise there can be no discussion, government says that's not on the table, that means... Well, you know, what is the end game then? If there is no basic agreement on this principal demand of yours, where does this go from here? You're going to talk, we are told, again to the government tomorrow.
9: I don't know about the sources that you're quoting, but the discussion we have had with the government today, there was no clear yes or no.
0: No, one minute. You're saying something important. You're saying the government did not rule out the possibility of Dharmendra Pradhan quitting or being asked to go?
9: Absolutely not. Absolutely not. The only discussion we have had regarding Mr. Pradhan's resignation was that they need to take this up with the Prime Minister. There was absolutely no ruling out of Mr. Pradhan's resignation, otherwise we would not have even continued the discussion.
0: You're saying something important, that you're saying the ministers who met you did not rule out Dharmendra Pradhan's resignation. Am I clear in your mind? They said
9: absolutely.
0: This to you?
9: Absolutely. The government was very, the delegation was very clear that we'll take this up with the Prime Minister. You have raised your concerns. You have highlighted the gravity of the issue. There was absolutely no go as far as the delegation is concerned, because otherwise the discussion would not have even continued for a minute.
0: That's an important news flash you're giving us, but I want to understand from you, was any time frame discussed as to your planning to meet again? Did the minister say within 24 hours we'll come back to you?
9: Yes, so the discussion was like we'll have more forward movement on some of these demands tomorrow, and probably around 3:34. The exact time remains to be confirmed. And we have made it very clear that this is a ticking thing. This is not something that can go on for weeks and months, because there are protests happening all over the country, not just from CJP, but all across the country there are protests happening, and this is a ticking thing. More you wait, more the discontentment grows, more the anger grows, and now increasingly that discontentment, that anger is being directed at the Prime Minister. So this government also needs to understand that very soon this might not even be limited to Mr. Pradhan.
0: How do you respond to those who say that asking for Dharmendra Pradhan has become your majboori, your compulsion? Because you also know that if you bend on that, that's the end of your protest, that's the end of your agitation. So you have no option now left but to keep pursuing this. Remember, Sonam Wangchuk has ended his fast without demanding Dharmendra Pradhan's resignation. You are telling me y'all are not going to back off till the minister resigns.
9: No, Rajdeep, this is not even about CJP anymore. This is what the people of this country want. This is not just about what's happening at Jantar Mantar or what's happening on the stage here at Jantar Mantar. The people of this country want Mr. Pradhan gone. Even if you arrest us, even if you somehow just call off this protest and just, you know, detain us and make sure that there is no one protesting at the Jantar Mantar, the people of this country are not going to stop until Mr. Pradhan goes. And that's exactly what this government needs to understand.
0: This but there will be those who will say, Ashutosh, that Dharmendra Pradhan resigning is not going to change anything. You seem to have now made the entire issue about the minister, not about the education system or about paper leaks. The Prime Minister says, I'm being proactive. He gave a full selfie video yesterday saying we will proactively act on paper leaks. You don't trust him?
9: The Prime Minister had to wait for 45 days since the first protest happened. Prime Minister had to wait for almost 2 months since the NEET paper got leaked for him to get proactive. What was he doing in those last 2 months? That's what you need to answer the question. Why did it take the Prime Minister suddenly a couple of months to come up with a selfie video in the midnight? What is this proactivity? What is he trying to really fix? We have seen so much of this theatrics. We are done with this. We want accountability. We want someone to be held responsible for what has happened in last few months and last few years in this country. And Dharmendra Pradhan has to go. And it's not our majboori. This is what the people of this country want.
0: You're saying this is what the people of the country want. The people of the country also presumably want an education system that improves, no paper leaks. You are telling me that the very start of this process has to be the resignation of the minister. Am I correct?
9: Absolutely. And we have also, we've also given a very clear-cut demand charter, a five-pointer demand charter that was released by us a couple of weeks ago that talks about broader reforms in the exam system. That demand charter has also been shared with the delegation today. And we really hope that in the next few days, the government will also start acting on these demand charters. Stay rest assured. We are a bunch of educated people. We know what broader reforms look like, what structural reforms look like. हम लोग हुड़दंग करने वाले लोग नहीं है. हम लोग पढ़े लिखे लोग हैं. वी हैव बैकग्राउंड इन पॉलिसी, वी हैव बैकग्राउंड इन इंजीनियरिंग, वी ऑल स्टडीड फ्रॉम गुड कॉलेजेस, वी नो व्हाट स्ट्रक्चरल रिफॉर्म्स लुक लाइक. बट हाउ डू यू इवन टॉक अबाउट स्ट्रक्चरल रिफॉर्म्स व्हेन द पर्सन हेडिंग मिनिस्ट्री इज इनकॉम्पिटेंट.
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9: So we have made, we have asked the government that all the FIRs that have been filed so far on the protesters in the events leading up to 20th July and the event of 20th July, they need to be withdrawn. And we need a sovereign guarantee that no such FIRs targeting peaceful protesters will be filed in the future. There was in principle agreement, there was positive response from the delegation. And I hope that there is a written agreement that all of us can agree upon.
0: And also on the 1 crore compensation for families of those who committed suicide or died by suicide during the need, is there a commitment from the government to look at that?
9: That again has seen an in-principle agreement. The exact details of the compensation should hopefully be finalized very soon.
0: You know, I'm listening to you. I can see you're coughing. You've gone through a tough time. There have been worries, of course. that you know many of you are now reaching exhaustion point. Has your protests, are you all getting slowly exhausted? Do you feel you're being tired out, or do you believe the protests will be even more energized because the weekend is coming?
9: No, I'll not hide the fact that we are really tired and exhausted. It's been 35 days. We are not seasoned protesters. 6 June, when Deepke landed, I was the one who took him from the airport to Jantar Mantar. That's actually the first time I even saw Jantar Mantar. Right? So we are not seasoned protesters. This is all very new for us. This is very overwhelming for us. Last 35 days, we have been at Jantar Mantar. Deepke sleeps there daily. I sleep there almost every other day or 4-5 times a week. So this is all very exhausting. But then every day when we wake up, we see these hundreds and thousands of people right in front of our eyes. That's our morning view. And we see hopes in their eyes. We see determination in their eyes. And that's what keeps us going.
0: Will Sonam Wangchuk still be part of your protest? Do you expect him, want him to come to Jantar Mantar? Because him breaking the fast with JP Nadda sent out the message that he seems to have made his peace with the government.
9: So we are so happy that sir ended his fast yesterday. We have been requesting him to end his fast for a few days now because we are really, really concerned about his health. And we are so, so proud and honored to have, you know, worked under his guidance. He has ignited the entire country. People have rallied behind him and the people have really woken up because Sonam Wangchuk sir was with this movement. And it's so, so inspiring that he could have very much ended his fast a few days ago. But he negotiated hard with the government and he made sure that the government gives a commitment on the legal cases and on the compensation. I really, really wish that he gets well soon and then he's able to visit Jantar Mantar. When you fast for 25-26 days, you need to initially rest in hospital under very controlled conditions for at least few days. But I really hope that as soon as he gets well, we all will see him at Jantar Mantar.
0: My final question, we've got protests likely to take place in different parts. I know in Mumbai there are protests taking place tomorrow. Are you all any more in control of this movement? Have you all lost control? You yourself seem to admit as much that this has now gone even beyond the CJP and Sonam Wangchuk.
9: I think this is not even about control. This is about the fact that the youth of this country has woken up. The youth of this country has finally stood up. They don't anymore fear this government. They stand for their rights. They stand for what's right. As I speak, my hometown, Jaipur, there has been a protest going on for 36 hours. That protest will go on tonight as well. There's no leader and yet people are sitting there peacefully. They are singing, they are chanting slogans. All of them are demanding Dharmendra Pradhan's resignation. This is a country which has finally found its voice. This is a generation that has finally found its voice. And we are so, so, so proud of everyone and anyone who has stood up. And we are so proud that we are the ones who have been the harbingers of change, who have facilitated this movement. And we are more than happy that people are taking control, people are driving this movement, and people will eventually lead this movement.
0: But you're not worried about anti-social elements, violent groups taking it over. That's been the fear, of course. We saw some of it on the 20th. Isn't that a fear? Even Sonam Wangchuk has expressed that fear that, you know, if the movement turns violence, you get discredited overnight.
9: No, I like the word anti-social elements because it's a diplomatic term for BJP goons. BJP goons can do whatever they want. That's exactly what they know to incite people to do gundagardi, to do marpeet. That's completely fine. That's exactly what they know.
0: When I hear you say that, or those who hear you say that will say, therefore, this movement has now become anti-BJP, anti-Modi. It's about more about politics, less about the students.
9: Absolutely not, Rajdeep. You just see the profiles of the one who attacked Deepke in Jaipur. Or you see profile of the one who attacked one of our protester Nishu's father. Or you see the profile of the lady who threw ink on Deepke. It's not me who is saying this. It's the fact. You just check out their profiles. That's exactly what they do. That's exactly all they know. They can't debate on education. They can't debate on policy. Well, some of them can. Well, some of them can, of course. But most of them can't. And that's exactly what they can do. They can come, fight it out, they can do gundagardi, they can beat peaceful protesters and they'll continue doing so. But we don't fear them anymore. The people of this country don't fear them anymore. And the protest will go on peacefully as it has been for a while.
0: Ashutosh, let me leave it there. I appreciate you joining us. I remember 2 months ago when the story broke of the paper leaks, you had given me a detail of how paper leaks had taken place long before the CJP was formed. Good to have you on the show. Stay well. You don't seem looking very well. I hope you get better come tomorrow. Thanks very much for joining me here on the show tonight. Thank you. Okay, we've heard from Ashutosh. Let's now turn across to the BJP. Sudhanshu Trivedi, senior BJP MP, who I spoke to a short while ago. Sudhanshu ji, CJP adamant, Dharmendra Pradhan must go. They said that is a non-negotiable demand. How do you respond? Is the government willing to reconsider on its tough stand, which it's taken so far, and ask Dharmendra Pradhan to resign now?
10: As far as government is concerned, government is very sensitive and active how to solve the problem of the students. And as you have seen that yesterday our senior leader JP Nadda ji and Jiten Singh ji has gone and he has requested and persuaded Sonam Wangchuk ji to end his fast. You have seen that today Nadda ji and Jiten Singh ji has met even without any ego, with this ready to meet them outside the government office or government house. You have seen yesterday Prime Minister has categorically said to set up the fast track courts. Today you have seen that in Union Cabinet a very strong, stringent bill to curb this menace of paper leak has been passed. So as far as the government is concerned, we are working proactively. Changes in the NTA and the structured changes are going on. On the other hand, if you look at it.
0: Two questions come from what you've just told me, Sudhanshu ji. One, you say, seem to suggest, jo bhi hoga, whatever else happens, no resignation of Dharmendra Pradhan. You will remove NTA officials, you will remove the change the education secretary, but Dharmendra Pradhan ji will not be touched. Am I correct?
10: Whatever is being asked, there has to be some reasoning about it. If at present this paper leak is concerned, Rajdeep ji, I would like to remind, this was a very peculiar case in the entire history. Usually paper leak happens from the paper setter to the printer and from printer to the examination center. But for the first time, the paper setter itself has leaked the paper. How you can fix the responsibility of the minister on that? For example, any judge who pronounces the judgment, it seems that before the judgment is pronounced, it remains confidential. But if the judge himself who is writing the judgment has leaked it, can it be fixed on CJI or others? No. So, whatever, whosoever comes, and government is very meticulously and sincerely finding out those. And Prime Minister had said that they will not spare anybody who is found guilty. But there has to be some reasoning, at least some substantive evidence or some substantive logic or reasoning, rather than a verbose and flimsy allegation. And one more thing, if you look what Sonam Wangchuk has said, he said that there should be a discussion in Parliament. We asked the opposition, yes, we are ready for discussion. Then they said, under this rule, under that rule. So for that, Rajdeep ji, I would like to remind, when opposition is asking to discuss in Rajya Sabha under rule number 267, rule number 267 says that whenever the discussion takes place, it is finally answered by the concerned minister. And you are saying that the minister should resign first, then who will give the answer? Then comes, if the session is in progress, any minister resigns, the resignation has to be on the floor of the house. And on the floor of the house, if minister says something, is considered the statement of the minister, and rules say that after statement of minister, no discussion can be there. So kindly, our opponent, let me know what logic says, what the rules says. But the problem is, they are not interested in rule. They are more interested in ruckus.
0: You know, you're saying they are not interested in rules, interested in creating ruckus. But the second part from what you said in your opening remark, you know, suddenly we see the Modi government proactive on the issue. The Prime Minister gave a selfie video at midnight. Has the Modi government been put on the back foot? Till a few days ago, the government did not even recognize the Kokrut Janta Party. No discussion, no engagement. Suddenly, JP Nadda, Jitendra Singh holding meetings with them. You are engaging now with these representatives. Has the government been pushed, Mr. Trivedi, on the back foot and been forced to negotiate? The Prime Minister forced virtually to give this video at midnight as a damage limitation exercise.
10: Yes, I will tell you. Government is fully sympathetic and sensitive towards the student. But as far as you are saying the so-called proactive actions are concerned, or the so-called backfoot action is concerned, I would like to tell you, where we are ready to talk, but there has to be some designated person to talk. with defined demands. As soon as they designated the two persons, Nadda ji met them. And when Nadda ji asked, where are your demands? So look at what was the reply. We haven't brought any demand. We will come after 4 p.m. So this shows that either non-seriousness or immaturity on the part of the moment an official designated demand has come, the government has started acting on it. Second thing, if you are talking about the time, I would like to say, first duty of the government was to conduct successfully and get the result announced of the NEET. So that was the first duty, because those 11 lakh students who has got qualified, they are very much happy about it. But the problem is, Rajdeep ji, one sentence I would like to say. You know what is the crux of this issue? Before NEET 2016, there used to be an auctioning of the seats of the medical in private colleges. For MBBS, 25 lakhs to 50 lakhs. And for postgraduate, 50 lakh to 1 crore. There was no scope for middle class and lower middle class and common man. They cannot see, imagine in their dream to have 50 lakh or 1 crore to admission. Now, Prime Minister has bought this NEET examination. Now, everybody is having an opportunity. And those who are getting hundreds of crore per year, in which anybody can go and check, 90% of the people are related to Congress party. Unki dukaan band ho gayi hai, isliye problem ho rahi hai. Abhi you have seen in the Jaunpur, an auto driver's son has got selected. Kya abhi us zamane mein kabhi wo 25 lakh, 50 lakh de sakta tha? To kabhi ye so...
0: Sir, we will have a separate debate on the NEET exam itself structure, but I want to know immediately the political endgame. Parliament, full first week, no work done. Opposition saying minister must resign before discussion. CJP on the street said Jantar Mantar saying minister must resign, and the protests are broadening behind Delhi. What is the end game?
10: Yes, obviously. Your question is quite valid. The end game ends when the ball is hit in the goal. But when the opposition party is consistently changing the goal post, they are changing the one demand after the other. When government is ready to discuss on the floor of the house, why you are driving away? Why you are walking away? Why you are running away? On one pretext or the other. So, hum charcha chahte hain aur wo bhag rahe hain. This is the problem. Otherwise, and one more thing. You know that Sonam Wangchuk's wife has said, ki why Congress has not gone to Jantar Mantar? Because there is a tough competition between the opposition parties. And Rajdeep ji, I would like to say, if they are saying that the government is having some ego issue, it's not at all. But
0: But you see, you know, let me say, you know, you're saying there's competition between the parties, between the opposition parties. But also Sonam Wangchuk's wife, in the interview to me, also said BJP is neither Hindu nor nationalistic. So she questioned the competition also. That's taking place in the opposition, but also question the BJP.
10: Okay, that I agree, sir. Abhijit Deepike is an ex-cadre of Aam Aadmi Party. Sonam Wangchuk's father was Congress MLA. Yogendra Yadav, who has said that from now onwards the elections will not decide, the resistance will decide. He has said that the solution will not come from parliament but from the road. Who is he? He's a founder member of Aam Aadmi Party and member of the super cabinet of UPA National Advisory Council headed by Sonia Gandhi. He was the member. So now anybody can see what is the face and what is the mask.
0: Okay, let me leave it there. Sudhanshu Trivedi joining me there. Combative as ever, appreciate you joining me on the show. Let's turn now to the impact of that big India Today exclusive, where we blew the lid on those who were trying to suggest no pellet guns were used in the Delhi protests on Monday. The truth is they were. A protest, a police crackdown, and the pellet gun controversy. The Delhi police consistently denied it. But as we showed, the medical reports clearly mentioned pellet injuries suffered at least by one protester. Another is reportedly at risk of losing vision in one eye. Today, those allegations were raised by Rahul Gandhi. So who is accountable for these alleged pellet injuries? The controversy far from over. Take a look.
11: A protest. A police crackdown. And now allegations of pellet gun injuries during the July 20 crackdown in and around Jantar Mantar, Delhi. The government and Delhi police denied the allegations. But India Today has now found evidence backing at least one protester's claim of pellet injuries. A 25-year-old protester who took part in the march was treated at Safdarjung Hospital. His medical records specifically mention pellet wounds, and his testimony details how the alleged firing took place. The protester told India Today he was moving around the protest site when police began firing tear gas shells. Initially, he says, shots were fired into the air. Later, he alleges, police fired towards the crowd. He claims he saw a cop aim a gun at him. Before he was hit on his back and right elbow, he says, if he had not run, the pellet could have hit his face. He described the sensation as hot metal piercing his flesh. His back, he said, felt like it was on fire. Blood was dripping from the wounds, and he says he never expected to be shot at. And he's not the only alleged victim. Another protester, Sahil Lochab, is at risk of losing vision in one eye after sustaining pellet injuries during the July 20th protest. The issue was picked up by leader of opposition Rahul Gandhi on Friday. After meeting injured protesters, Rahul displayed their injuries and accused the government of using excessive force against students.
12: सरकार ने कहा है कि कोई पैलेट गन यूज नहीं हुई, इसको कहते हैं पैलेट गन। ऐसे हजारों युवाओं पर पैलेट गन चलाई गई है, लाठी चलाई गई है, मारा गया है, पीटा गया है।
11: But Delhi police continues to deny the allegations. The force says it does not possess pellet guns and did not use

0: response from the CRPF on the allegations. The force declined to comment. So the question now is not just who fired the pellets. The bigger question is if Delhi police says it does not possess pellet guns and the RAF was deployed at the protest site, who is accountable for the injuries suffered by the protesters? What began as an allegation of excessive force is now backed by medical records. And the pellet gun controversy is far from over. Bureau Report, India Today.
1: Let's raise some big questions. Is the use of pellet guns justifiable in a case like this? Should the forces have avoided using pellet guns on the protesters? Are there clear SOPs for pellet gun use or not? Joining me now, Vrinda Grover, Senior Advocate, Supreme Court, Arvind Kumar Jain, former DGP of Uttar Pradesh, joins us. Let me come to you, Vrinda, first. Do you believe that the government needs to come clean on pellet guns? We've heard of pellet guns being used in Jammu and Kashmir. This is the first time we are hearing of them being used on a protest in Delhi. Does the government, in your view, need to come clean?
2: Absolutely, because what we are hearing are denials by the Delhi police. There were two forces that were deployed that day, the RAF as well as Delhi police. Delhi police is saying we did not deploy it. Pellet guns are in the armory of the anti-riot unit of CRPF, which is RAF. So, you know, this is very tragic that we are talking about unarmed protesters being suffering multiple injuries. And one is, I'm told there is an issue of an eye, a loss of vision in one eye. And the police is busy playing a little game about it's not us. I'm not going to tell you what the man in the other colored uniform is. The state is responsible to, in any case, to use a weapon of this nature. There is a very strict guidance which law has laid down when certain kinds of weapons are used. The Bureau of Police Research and Development, the BPRD, which comes under the MHA, had way back put out a manual called crowd control. Yes, in India, a pellet gun is classified as a less lethal weapon, or a non-lethal, sometimes it's called.
1: Right.
2: The purpose is, what is the nature of the crowd and the principles of necessity and proportionality, both in the use of force and choice of weapon, at all times have to guide it. This protest, it is undeniable, nobody was armed. There were multiple other ways in which crowd control takes place. This was used, and now we know for a fact that there are three, and there perhaps a fourth that is still under investigation, where pellet gun has been used, the minute pellet gun. And what is a pellet gun? Where did it come from? Originally, it used to be something that you shoot birds, which are flying in the air with. It has then been devised as a 12-gauge shotgun with a pump. And what it throws out is that in the cartridge, there are 500 to 600 metal pellets. The law says, do not use metal pellets. You can also use plastic or other rubber. The ones that are used here, because they've been taken out by the medical doctors, are metal pellets. This, when used in less than 500 meters, turns into a lethal weapon because it will explode. The cartridge will explode. There will be a complete shower of pellets. Those pellets will not only strike that person, they stand up, it can strike any part of the body, and we are seeing injury on vital organs like the eyes. A reckless force to intimidate.
1: I've heard you very patiently. Two words that have struck: necessity and proportionality. Mr. Jain, should the police, whether it's RAF, you know, this say we didn't do it, RAF, you know, RAF could have done it. Delhi police is trying to be in denial. Proportionality and necessity. Doesn't the security forces and the Home Ministry of the country have to answer that? What was the necessity to use these pellet guns? Was the principle of proportionality observed?
3: Number one, inquiry is on from RAF side as to who has fired pellet gun. If somebody has fired, there are allegations that RAF men, they have fired from pellet guns.

0: Number two, inquiry will prove as to where this thing took place, incident. It's part of riot control equipment, the riot control equipment which are issued to RAF. Pellet gun is part of that. And they a few of them, they carry it for serious kind of law and order duties, as they used to carry these guns at JNK roads. Now it is to be decided, it is sub judice also in High Court, that who has fired. Delhi police has denied it. And it is correct that Delhi police doesn't carry pellet guns during law and order duties. Chili bombs, tear gas shells, pellet guns, they are used in extreme law and order situations. I don't know whether RAF person has fired. If he has fired, he should own up and he should justify why he fired.
1: Okay. So you're saying that there needs to be a proper full inquiry wherein the RAF should justify why they used it. Vinda Grover, a final word from you, a quick final word.
2: Yes. The videos are available in the public domain. The person who has fired it can be seen. It has been fired in the area near Palika Bazaar. Actually, it's fascinating what is happening in the country just now. All agencies of the state are in denial mode. Citizens are undertaking active investigation of the digital media, which is available in the public domain. I have seen that video. It is also available in what vicinity were they. Two of them, it has been established, were in close vicinity to each other. The RAF person who is holding the gun can be seen. If I see it and I'm an ordinary citizen, I do not know what is holding the RAF back. This has nothing to do with, this is not some deep rooted inquiry that is needed. When a weapon is given to a personnel, there is a logbook where an entry is made. All this is documented. All the people of the country can see it, sir. The sooner the forces tell us categorically, the confidence which must be there of the citizen will be restored. The crowd control manual of BPRD says, and I will read one line, the crowd is not an enemy to be annihilated, but fellow citizens who have to be dealt with in a manner which brings the least harm to them. We are reminding the forces of their obligations.
1: Let me leave it there, Vrinda Grover, Mr. Jain. I appreciate both of you joining us. Clearly, what we are saying, there should be an inquiry. I'll come with my take on that in a moment. But is it justifiable to use pellet guns on protesters? This is what is being said on Twitter. Darshan Joshi, yes, one, they are not students only and they defied prohibitory orders. Now, question to you, what would have happened if they were not controlled? Even after action, some of them did reach Sansad. Aman Kumar says, a ruling party that's in habit of calling every protester a terrorist or foreign agent will be left alone one day. Some of those strong reactions coming in. My take, let me bring you my take on that. Pellet guns have no place in dealing with student protests. Whatever the provocation, the use of a weapon that can cause permanent blindness and life-altering injuries is wholly disproportionate and unacceptable. A democratic state must distinguish between controlling a crowd and inflicting irreversible harm on its own young citizens. Those responsible for violence, vandalism or stone pelting must face the law. But indiscriminate use of pellet guns as a sign of some kind of collective punishment crosses a constitutional and moral red line. It's simply unacceptable. Read my lips. If students are leaving protests with shattered eyes, something has gone terribly wrong. So for God's sake, stop living in denial. Stop the pellet guns. May I add, restraint is not a sign of weakness. It is often the true strength of a democracy. Think about it. Okay, now one person who has been in the spotlight over this issue is the Chief Justice of India, Justice Suryakant. Just a couple of days ago, he was quoted as saying that he had no time to watch the videos as demanded by a petitioner before him. Now he has clarified those reports that he claimed he was too busy. In an exclusive conversation with Anisha Mathur, he says he was misquoted and the Supreme Court never refuses to hear an issue. Listen in.
3: One And other issue has been with regard to the comments that have been made. A lot is being said about you being misquoted. There's a lot being said about the court
4: I said very firmly in the court that I have been misquoted. Unfortunately, the correct reporting is not being made. Somebody start making mention of listing of a matter which he has never filed. So what to do with that kind of case? So I had to tell them that please don't waste your time and my time, because you don't file the case, what I'm going to hear? I can hear only when you file a petition. Therefore, I had to advise the counsel, the young lawyers, they should learn it, they should understand the seriousness of the court proceeding. These are very solemn proceedings in nature, and they should respect the procedure that has been laid down under the rules. So this is how I commented, and I believe there was nothing wrong in that.
1: Misquoted. Okay, let's take a break. When we return, I'm going to look at what Chetan Bhagat, writer of books for Gen Z and millennials, has to say. Why is it that so many celebrities are now waking up to these Gen Z protests? That's on the other side. You're watching the news today. News without the noise. Now, the fact is that the Kokru Janta Party protests have found an echo beyond the political sphere. As the debate intensifies, leading film personalities, even cricketers, sportspersons are backing the students and are calling for a fairer and more transparent education system. From Salman Khan, who initially called the paper leaks a serious issue, Alia Bhatt, Kareena Kapoor, Mammootty, R. Madhavan, Diljit Dosanjh, all voicing their support. Actors including Shabana Azmi, Prakash Raj and Swara Bhaskar have visited the protest site. And then you've got the likes of Sachin Tendulkar and Abhinav Bindra, who've also expressed their concerns. So lots of celebrities speaking out. Now, I don't know whether he's a celebrity or not, but he's certainly a best-selling author. Chetan Bhagat is someone I spoke to earlier today. He writes often about the dreams and disillusionments of young Indians in his books. Chetan, how do you see what is being described as this Gen Z digital revolt? Are you surprised by what you've seen happening over the last week?
5: There's a bit of surprise in everyone, but it can be explained. It's an explainable surprise. Firstly, the anger was always there. Okay, the NEET issue, the paper leaks issue was even an issue in the Lok Sabha 24 election. It was just not highlighted as one of the top ones. Even when the BJP performance went down, other factors was ascribed. But the youth discontent was never like cited as a main reason why the BJP lost seats. Now, you know, this what is surprising is the extent of the spread of this. And that has because people felt this generation will never leave their phones. They will never come out. They are addicted to their phones. They are all digital warriors. They will never come on the streets. However, they did this time, and then the government gave them a gift, a content gold. They gave them, which is images of Delhi police cops, full, you know, hatta katta cops, wearing riot gear, visor helmets, armor gear to protect themselves. And danda after, like, kids, some 16-year-old girls also. I mean, you wake up to that, that has to trigger a huge emotional response. And that's what exactly happened. There were some people who came for the protests. It was like many other protests in the country. It wasn't that big. But this lathi charge on the kids led to extremely viral moment, which then the kids started going. Then they said, if I post on Instagram, my followers love me, I get likes, and so on and so forth. So the generation reels became Gen Reel, real. And then from real, they are now also making reels only. It doesn't mean that the issue is not real, Rajdeep. It doesn't mean they don't have a valid issue. But this is a gift they got of content, because this generation loves content. And the content this protest is generating is of the insane virality, extremely sticky and entertaining.
1: But can I just stop you for a moment? Because you mentioned the word Instagram. I was on our Hindi digital program, Lallan Tops Neta Nagri. I was asked by the anchor what I thought had changed between this protest and previous ones I've covered over 35 years. And I said Instagram's role. the ability for anyone to have the power to put out a 30-second powerful video. The video then goes viral. Do you believe that's one of the big changes? Instagram has become a powerful weapon of protest to bring all these groups together.
5: Instagram, and particularly one feature in Instagram called Instagram Reels, which is the short form video, in which A, you within 3 seconds, you have to grab attention. Second, it has to be something very dramatic, like somebody eating 100 burgers at the same time. It could be anything like that, something crazy, something very, very unfair, something very out there, like 100 people, Indians dancing on the Eiffel Tower, crazy like that. In this case, big cops hitting teenagers. Whoa, like that is, and why? What do the teenagers want? They didn't want more reservation. They didn't want money. They didn't want jobs. They just wanted fairness. And they're getting beaten up. Like, it will be an explosion. And so Instagram, compared to X or Twitter, the difference is it needs a video. It needs emotive content. And this protest generated that and continues to generate that. Now more kids are going, this weekend you wait and watch the level of participation that will come. The exponential growth function people underestimate. You know, so this weekend will be insane. And yeah, it is all Instagram driven.
1: So let's, Chetan, compare this with what we saw during the Anna agitation, because you were there to support Team Anna. That was 2011. What's the difference between 2011 and 2026? What has changed?
5: What has changed is there is data, very cheap, fast internet. And so you and I have seen the same video in the matter of hours. We've probably seen the same videos on the protest. We've seen the same video. It wasn't so fast in 2011. So that it's like for the governments, who I really want to be constructive. They have to act very fast, very strong, very dramatically, not lip service, not tokenisms, because every hour they delay this, the more this spreads. Abito, it's only gone to few cities. It's like Anna movement was well attended, but people tell me in Delhi, the crowds are much bigger than what they were in Anna movement already.
1: Okay, Mr. Bhagat, let me give you my your Insta moment. I'm giving you 30 seconds, max a minute. If you had a message for this young, restless, impatient, angry generation, what would that be? Give me a message for them here today.
5: Yeah, that's why, we are not of that generation. But all I would, if you just give me 30 seconds, I'll say it's very brave of you that you guys are doing this. That you guys are, you guys make us all proud. We all love you. All our old people. Yes, you guys judge us. You say we are old millennials or whatever, Gen X, baby boomers. But, we were also Gen Z once. And it's nice to see that you have the same spark what we had in our generation. And don't forget, you love Instagram and call yourself Gen Z. But don't forget which generation made Instagram.
1: Let me leave it there, Chetan Bhagat. Maybe you need to now write a book that addresses this Instagram generation. Certainly, I have been struck by the manner which over the last week we've seen Instagram Reels simply proliferate, the creativity, the anger, the humor at times. And maybe all governments now need to understand and start engaging with Instagrammers. Next time, when someone says the word cockroach, don't run away. Engage with the cockroach. There's a lesson there. We've run out of time on the show. Right through this week, we focused on this. We brought you a variety of voices. I appreciate, as always, all of you joining us. Stay well. Stay safe. Jai Hind. Namaskar. Shubh Ratri. That was the news without the noise. Bye for now.
6: 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Too sexy for your party. Too sexy for your party. One Hit Wonders brings back the songs that hit fast but stay forever. 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
1: Yeah. this is a major legislation. It's going to change the political map of this country for the next 50 years. When you are doing that, you need to have the widest possible consultation. You can't have individual meetings in secret with one group or the other. You have transparent meetings, have a dialogue, and try and find a consensus.

0: Modi government is preparing its toughest legal response yet against the paper leak menace, with cabinet approving the paper leak amendment bill. Hours after announcing the creation of special fast-track courts, Prime Minister Modi said a stringent new law was on its way. He revealed that he had received the draft legislation and that it would be taken up by the cabinet. The approved paper leak amendment bill meeting will now be introduced in Parliament on Monday. Proposed law aims to dismantle organized paper leak syndicates with strict legal provisions. The government is planning special fast-track courts to hear such cases and deliver verdicts within 3 months. Sources say the draft law proposes punishment of up to 10 years imprisonment and a fine of up to 10 crore rupees for those found guilty of orchestrating paper leaks. In his video message, Prime Minister Modi said paper leaks were not an ordinary issue and had caused immense distress to lakhs of students and their families. He said the government had already taken steps to fix accountability and that those responsible in several cases had been arrested and sent to jail.
1: Paper leak ghatna se ab tak pichle 2.5 mahino mein anek veet kadam uthaye gaye, gunahgaron ko pakda gaya hai, ve jail mein pade hain.
0: Prime Minister Modi also stressed that ensuring students do not lose an academic year is the government's foremost responsibility. He said examinations must be conducted at the earliest so that the future of students is not affected.
1: Hamara sabse mahatvapurna jimma tha ki vidyarthiyon ka ek varsh barbaad na ho. 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
0: The government's push for tougher laws comes amid continuing protests over recent exam paper leaks.
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0: in India first. Angkor of Sound. It's been a day of fast-paced developments. Prime Minister Narendra Modi's midnight message to the students. He reached out to the students where he spoke of a total overhaul, where he spoke of harsh punishments for the guilty in paper leak, where he spoke of fast-track courts. News is coming in. Sources are now telling India Today there will be a massive overhaul of the National Testing Agency, or the NTA. Soon we shall hear official confirmation of a massive overhaul within the Education Ministry and the National Testing Agency. Now, the NTA was mandated to conduct major entrance examinations across the country in a transparent manner, in a reliable manner, and to ensure that there are no paper leaks. However, it's been a colossal letdown. Now, sources are telling India Today multiple officers are likely to be either shunted out or booted out. 47 officials associated with the Education Ministry and the NTA, they are likely to be removed with strict disciplinary action likely against some of them. Now, sources are telling India Today that the centre is planning a complete overhaul, a total restructure of the National Testing Agency in the next 30 days. And this, of course, is on the basis of the recommendation of that expert committee that was constituted to reform the examination system. Now, the government's proposed changes include revamping the organizational structure existing, ending the current form. Now, the current form of NTA has huge gaps. It has just about 25 permanent staff. It relies very extensively on outsourcing model, and this outsourcing model, which means you bring in a lot of third parties, you bring in vendors, and this is where credibility and accountability both are at stake. So the aim is now to bring in a dedicated group to ensure that there is a leak-proof examination mechanism. There are strict systems of checks and balances. The NTA currently conducts 15 of 20 national level entrance examinations, including NEET UG, for example, JEE Mains, the CUET for university entrance. It's the common entrance test for universities. The overhaul will be one of the most significant reforms if undertaken in the right earnest to reform India's examination system. 2017, when this was done, when NTA was brought in and a system was of reforms were undertaken, there was a lot of hope. The National Testing Agency was actually established with the aim of being this premier, specialist, autonomous, self-sustaining organization to conduct entrance examination for admissions, for fellowship, for higher educational institutions. Their aim is to assess competence of candidates for admissions. But then, unfortunately, one of the biggest challenges for the NTA from the inception was this huge mismatch between what was their task, their mandate, and their capabilities. So, matching candidates with research-based international standards, efficiency, transparency, error-free delivery, all of that has been found wanting. The Apex Court has pointed this out. Expert committees have pointed this out. The NTA is entrusted to address all such issues using the best in every field, from test preparations to test delivery to test markings. The objective when the NTA was set up was to conduct efficient, transparent and international standard tests in order to assess the competency of candidates for admission. Now, to undertake research on educational, professional testing systems to identify gaps in the knowledge system and then take steps to bridge this gap. Unfortunately, that didn't happen on ground. The aims were lofty, but either too few people were given too many responsibilities, which, when you look at the paper leaks, repeated paper leaks, failure to plug those gaps, stopgap arrangements that were taken, it just goes on to show that at least some people were not doing their job effectively. There's heavy reliance on outsourcing. There's lean staffing. There are too many third-party vendors, which brings in accountability gaps. Now, look at the numbers. You have More than 20 lakh candidates taking just the NEET UG examination. 24 lakhs in 2026, 2024 and 22 lakhs in 2026. It's now been confirmed that the NTA news just coming in, big story coming in. It's now been confirmed the National Testing Agency has terminated 47 officials from service. Legal and criminal action will be undertaken against some of these officials. There are more reforms to follow, and this is a part of a complete overhaul of the NTA, which has been in the eye of a storm. 47 officials have either been terminated or shunted, and disciplinary and legal action will be taken against them. I quickly want to bring in India Today's Piyush Mishra, who's breaking the story first and exclusive on India Today. Piyush, bring us details of action taken so far.
1: Well, Gaurav, it's a complete overhaul, biggest ever overhaul in NTA. And this has been done to fix the responsibility, to fix the accountability, which Education Ministry is now going to do. Remember that not only 47 officials are facing the ire, at the same time, what we are learning is that the government is going to take more and more decisions in coming days. Today, there was a meeting, cabinet meeting, which happened in the leadership of PM Narendra Modi. And after that meeting, what sources are indicating that the government decided to fix the education system. Government has been communicating this to CJP, and it was communicated to Sonam Wangchuk also that, yes, we are going to bring reforms. And it seems like government has started doing so. Sources are indicating that not only these 47 officials will be get terminated, but at the same time, the government is also going to fix a lot of problems that are there in NTA. After the cabinet ended, we also got to know from our government sources that a list was prepared by government. And in coming few days, maximum in 1 month, NTA will be completely revamped. It will be completely overhauled, and you will see a fresh new version of NTA. And this has been done to ensure that system gets fixed and there's a complete faith of students in a government's agency. When NEET UG examination were, leaked papers were leaked, at the time itself, the government decided to do re-examination tell students that, yes, please have faith. We want to fix responsibility. We are doing re-examination so that system can be strengthened. And when examinations happen, it happened on the recommendations of Radha Krishna Committee. When yes. It happened, Dharmendra Pradhan himself had taken the responsibility, and now officials are facing the fire. They are now being sacked. Legal actions will be taken. Sources are indicating that in coming days, more and more actions are planned. So there will be complete overall. You will see a fresh and new version of NTA. This was also demand of CJP workers. This was demand of Sonam Wangchuk. He not only wanted education reforms, he was also requesting for discussions to happen on this entire matter in parliament, and government should answer on this. So now government has done it. It is going to answer. It will again request opposition.
0: Stay with me for a moment. There's more breaking news coming in, and I want to bring you in on this in just a moment. So Prime Minister Narendra Modi is taking this student-first approach. Let me get you details of what transpired in the cabinet meeting today. Remember, late last night, it was Prime Minister Narendra Modi's midnight message to the students where he promised action, stringent action. And he gave details about how examinations were conducted after the paper leak. The new students who've taken the NEET exams, they're celebrating, they're doing well. But then there is an overhaul. The Prime Minister promised strict action against those who are found guilty for paper leak. Fast track courts now taking this beyond, because the Prime Minister said a new law will be brought in. It would be discussed in the cabinet, and then the new bill would be tabled in parliament coming week. Sources have told India Today, Prime Minister Narendra Modi has now directed ministers in the Union Cabinet to reach out to youngsters, to reach out to Gen Z, actively engage with them in their language, on their platform. So don't just be confined to X and give details. Also be on platforms like Instagram. Reach out to the youth, engage with them every day. Now, Prime Minister Narendra Modi is learned to have directed the ministers to maintain active presence on multiple social media platforms. Simply posting about government initiatives is not enough. Engage with students. He encouraged ministers to create reels and other interactive content so that ground realities about efforts that are being undertaken can be communicated directly to these youngsters and stay connected to Gen Z that's increasingly consuming information on digital platforms. Speak to them in the language they understand. I once again want to bring in Piyush Fomo on this. Piyush, so that midnight message of the Prime Minister, and he had his own mobile phone in selfie mode, that midnight message that went out, he was trying to reach out to the youngsters directly. What's his missive to his cabinet colleagues and how do they intend going about this?
1: Well, there's no doubt, Gaurav, that the midnight message was for youngsters, because even Prime Minister knows that Gen Z is now on Instagram and they are focusing more on short reels, short videos. And that's why PM Narendra Modi, when he made that video, it was also less than 2 minutes, because he knew that small video can reach out to youth in large numbers. And now what sources are indicating that during the cabinet meeting, first Prime Minister inquired from all the ministers about their Instagram presence, and after that he requested everyone to be more active and more interactive on Instagram. Why? Because Instagram has now become a platform which is not only consuming wrong facts, but it can also be used for betterment. It can also be used for sending out the correct information and the decisions and the kind of actions which the government is taking. Okay. So what sources are indicating that ministers have been advice to make reels, to be more interactive and tell people about the kind of work which their ministries have so far done.
0: We'd be very happy to see what action has been taken against those who were involved in this paper leaks, and also those, the 47 that you mentioned, for their inaction. How could paper leaks happen and repeatedly? Stay with me, Piyush. Education Minister Dharmendra Pradhan. Now, information that is coming in through BJP sources, and Piyush breaking that big story on India Today, Dharmendra Pradhan will not resign as education minister. That's the indication that the BJP is sending out. Sources are telling India Today that the party stands firmly behind the minister and believes that a resignation would actually be an easy option. They want him to be at the helm of affairs and address the challenges that this examination system is facing. The government's position, according to sources in the government, is that they've received the mandate of the people to deliver reforms and not walk away from responsibility. So the centre is promising sweeping reforms. The cabinet has cleared amendments to the Public Examination Act 2024. This new bill is expected to be tabled in Parliament on Monday. Prime Minister Narendra Modi announced tougher legal framework against the paper leak mafia. And this is a huge mafia that's been operating across the country and for a very long time. So the Prime Minister is now promising fast-track courts, stricter punishment, and this includes jail time of up to 10 years and a penalty or a fine of up to 10 crore rupees, from 3 to 5 years in prison and a fine of up to 10 lakh as of now. At the same time, the dialogue with protesters, an attempt to reach out to Gen Z, to the youngsters. Now, that's also gathering momentum. Sonam Wangchuk, the face of these protests, he ended his 26-day-long hunger strike after receiving written assurances from the government. In fact, Union Health Minister J.P. Nadda and Minister of State in the Prime Minister's office, Dr. Jitendra Singh, they visited him at the Medanta Hospital in Gurugram late last night. The government has assured Sonam Wangchuk in writing that there will be no legal action against peaceful protesters. Those who were peaceful, there'll be no action against them. But that's not a promise that's been made to those who are targeting security forces. The government has also given an assurance on compensation to the next of kin of students who died by suicide. There will also be a parliamentary debate on paper leak and systemic reforms in exam framework. Across the country, all stakeholders will come together, all lawmakers will come together, deliberate, and then will pass a law. Now, Sonam Wangchuk, he heard these reassurances and he ended his fast late last night. the dialogue between center and the cockroach Janata Party has resumed. Meeting between CJP spokespersons and representatives and JP Nadda and Dr. Jitendra Singh lasted approximately 2 hours and took place in what is being described as a cordial atmosphere. The two sides couldn't reach an agreement today. There was positive forward movement. The CJP continues to insist on resignation of the Education Minister Dharmendra Pradhan as one of their key demands. There are 5 demands in all. There's forward movement on 2. Governments agreed to consider their proposal. There will be another round of talks that will take place tomorrow afternoon. That's Saturday afternoon. But even as these negotiations continue, the political deadlock remains intact. The parliament that saw a washout for the 5th straight day, with the Congress refusing to back down from its demand for Dharmendra Pradhan's resignation, is also planning more protests in the days ahead. Of course, there are some voices that talk of differences between the manner in which these protests are being taken forward and Sonam Wangchuk, who called off his fast. Congress leaders, at least one of them, Imran Masood, has raised certain questions about it. He will join me in a short while from now. But before that, I bring you this report.
2: The battle over the NEET paper leak has entered a new phase. After days of protest, there appears to be a breakthrough. In a late-night message, Prime Minister Narendra Modi unveiled the framework of a tougher law to crack down on the paper leak mafia.
3: Fast-track court aur kathor saza ke pravdhan ke saath ka ye musadda somvar se sansad ka dusra saptah shuru ho raha hai tab जल्द से जल्द उस बिल को सदन में पारित कराने का प्रयास किया जाएगा.
2: Under the current law, an individual convicted in a paper leak case faces 3 to 5 years in prison and fine up to 10 lakh rupees. Under the proposed amendments, that fine could increase tenfold to 1 crore rupees, along with a longer prison sentence. For organized paper leak syndicates, the punishment could become even harsher. Sources say the maximum jail term is proposed to go beyond 10 years, while the maximum fine could rise from 1 crore to 10 crore rupees. Activist Sonam Wangchuk has ended his 26-day hunger strike after a second round of talks with union ministers JP Nadda and Jitendra Singh. Describing it as the end of the fast and the beginning of accountability, Wangchuk said the government had given him written assurances on key issues.
4: The government is positive on not registering cases against those protesting peacefully at Jantar Mantar in Delhi.
5: I'm grateful that the government has shown sensitivity towards the children who have been victims.
2: A second round of talks between union ministers and CJP representatives was held at the Constitution Club. While no final agreement was reached, both sides described the discussions as cordial and agreed to meet again on Saturday. The CJP, however, remains firm on its 3 principal demands: the resignation of Education Minister Dharmendra Pradhan, 1 crore rupees compensation for the families of students who died by suicide due to NEET paper leak, and an assurance that no legal or police action will be taken against peaceful protesters.
6: Aaj main aur Ashutosh jab gaye JP Nadda ji ke saath, Dr. Jitendra Singh jo DOPT ke bhi minister hai, PMO ke bhi minister hai, wo wahan pe maujood the, saath mein unke ek do officers bhi. 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
2: The Congress continues to insist that there can be no meaningful engagement without Dharmendra Pradhan's resignation.
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8: And there's another controversy over Congress MP Imran Masood asking questions about Sonam Wangchuk suddenly calling off his fast when CJP is still protesting, or words to that effect, and also the fact that Dharmendra Pradhan has still not resigned. He's raised certain questions. We will speak to him. He joins me on India Today. इमरान मसूद जी, स्वागत है आपका इंडिया टुडे पर। आपने ये कहा कि सोनम वांगचुक की शायद कोई डील हुई है क्या, पर्सनल डील हुई है कि सरकार के साथ, ये किस आधार पर आपको इसका शक है?
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8: 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How should one view this, and also how should one view messages from the Delhi University and other universities where students are being asked to stay away from Jantar Mantar? And I want to read out to you what the Delhi University has said before I bring in our guests. The Delhi University has asked students to stay away from unlawful assemblies. This has come in the line of fire. There are many who are criticizing this move, saying, why is the Delhi University, instead of encouraging students to air their views, to rise against grievances, to give vent to their grievances, why is it stifling them? So the protests are raging. The Delhi University has advised students and the faculty to stay away from protests at Jantar Mantar. I want to read out that statement of the Delhi University, which says, dear students and faculty, your safety matters to us. Please note that any unlawful assemblies or demonstrations at Jantar Mantar, New Delhi, which are strictly regulated as per directives of the Honorable Supreme Court of India, may invite legal action. Such activities can also pose serious risk to students' personal safety and significantly impact their academic progress and professional opportunities. Accordingly, all students are urged to stay away from Jantar Mantar and prioritize their safety and compliance with the law. Furthermore, you are advised to exercise caution as a significant amount of fake and misleading content is being created and circulated to fuel the situation. I want to bring into this conversation Yashovardhan Azad, former Special Director, Intelligence Bureau, Syed Zafar Islam. Dr. Islam is National Spokesperson of the BJP, former Rajya Sabha MP, and Dr. Anshul Avijit, National Spokesperson of the Congress Party. Syed Zafar Islam, why would the Delhi University issue such a directive telling students to stay away from Jantar Mantar?
10: I think it is important for you to understand, and I'm sure that everybody understands, that it is not advisable when the Supreme Court order is there, when the government of the day has already issued a statement saying that unlawful meeting of this nature should be avoided, and there is a risk of safety and security of all the youngsters and students or youngsters who are coming to Jantar Mantar. It is advisable because the student community wants engagement with the government. Government wants engagement with the student community. So there is a meeting of minds in terms of that. We need to discuss issues which are important to students. And okay. And while there is a meeting of minds, course correction can be taken. But
8: so why keep them away? Anshul Avijit, Dr. Avijit, you've been a student activist. Your reading of the government, the Delhi University asking students to stay away from Jantar Mantar.
11: Gaurav, can I just complete, absolute please? And complete outrage. Yeah, okay. Zafar Saab can complete if he wants to. I have no problem.
10: Just 10 seconds. Okay. I mean, political parties are in opposition, they would want to use them for their protests, for use them as to pursue their own agenda, political agenda. But we have to ensure their safety and security. We have to understand that we want to and resolve all the issues which they are raising. But fair political enough. Parties have no such intention. They just want to use them for their political benefit. That's why...
8: You've made your point.
11: Look at the irony here,
8: Dr. Avijit wants to respond. Go ahead, sir.
11: No, look at the irony here. The students are being threatened by pellets. I mean, you should have shown the bodies of those sprayed segments that land on people's bodies. I mean, India Today has shown it since yesterday. In fact, they broke the story that confirmed the fact that pellet guns were used. And he's talking about violence of the students. This is a Jan Andolan. And as far as Delhi University goes, I mean, I was in college there at that particular time. We also had over an incident, Chakka Jam and other things. We used to go on the streets when any of these kind of protests used to take place. Must remember that universities are highly politicized unit, and positively so. When you have ABVP, when Mr. Dharmendra Pradhan, as a member of ABVP, protested, in Odisha, 20 years back or 40 years back, and look at the irony now, then he was a part of a protest movement, right? You have NSUI, you have college elections, at least in my college there was an election. Colleges are highly politicized, as they necessarily should be. There's nothing, there's no demonization of politics here. You are a part of a protest, Gaurav. You know, every time you turn 18, you are become formally politicized when you decide whom to vote for, where to align.
8: Let me bring in Yashovardhan Azad to respond to this. You're looking at the situation from both sides, the security angle and the citizen angle. At 18, you can vote. At 18, why can't you go to Jantar Mantar to protest? How would you read the DU warning or the DU advisory?
12: See, if you look at it absolutely in isolation, there is nothing wrong with the order. That, you should keep safety in mind. If it's a banned area, you should not go there. But then, if you look at the fact that the youth wings of the various parties have been allowed to, in various universities, that means they have a political choice. And then the other question comes, that isn't a student allowed to think for himself what is happening at Jantar Mantar? Isn't he allowed to think whether he reaches out or not to those students is the right thing or not? In that respect, how can you issue an order like this? It is up to that student who's allowed to vote, allowed to participate in political activities, to participate in Jantar Mantar.
8: Respond, Dr. Syed Zafar Islam. Let students decide what's right for them. After all, they are the ones who are adversely impacted by these horrible policies of NTA that have led to repeated paper leaks, sir.
10: No, we are not restricting them to express themselves. They can express when their representatives are meeting the government officials or government ministers. But what is important that we have seen what happened on 20th of July, when the goons, in the guise of a student, actually that did so many things which resulted in violence.
8: Okay.
10: And we definitely want to avoid that, what has happened on 20th of July. The innocent students, many a times, are the victim, and the political goons from some political parties, we exactly know who are they. They were the one responsible for all this violence, and innocent students have been the victim.
8: So let me bring in Dr. Anshul Avijit to respond to that, because that's a pertinent point you raise. For political party, it is their political agenda that's at stake. For students, it's their future at stake. And for students, is it worth the risk going to these places? The Prime Minister said strongest possible action is being taken, is being contemplated. New laws are being brought in. Efforts are being made to find common ground. But political parties want to keep the pot boiling, is the BJP's allegation, Dr. Avijit.
11: No, a point about what the Prime Minister said. The Prime Minister has been silent, rather than talking to the youth, he's been silent on the issue ever since the NEET exam broke. And for the past 4 days, just before he came to the Parliament and said there should be consensus. And at the stroke of the midnight hour, then he comes up with this message. We don't know. This is not demonstrable action. Some bureaucrats have been shifted here and there. We don't know what's going to happen. We don't know the contours of the new bill that is coming. These are empty, hollow words at the moment. And what happened after the Prime Minister's address? Look at the amount of trust deficit, Gaurav. After that, the stir has only intensified. throughout Calcutta. So, so much so for the assurances of the Prime Minister and what he's going to do, or saza itni milegi aur maine nirdesh diya. That is not going to happen. And as far as the Congress Party is concerned, the Congress Party has started a movement much before. It is always, there are many movements that are going on. There are many organic movements that are going on. There is no, there's nothing like creating a wedge or a mistrust between them. The point of these movements is to rectify a broken education system. I'll just give you one last example and why this government is particularly culpable. You know, in the budgetary allocations, the amount allocated to education has precipitously plummeted to 2.5%. Earlier, during UPA 2014, it was 4.5%. So this is the amount of wages they're given to education. No wonder it's broken. Private institutions are coming up. Government schools are lying in jarjar. You know, the walls peeling off. There's no attendance, no teachers, no salaries. That's the
8: Dr. situation. Zafar Islam, quickly respond before I bring in Yashovardhan Azad on the road ahead. Quickly respond to the point that is being made that all of this perhaps is too little and too late, as the Congress puts it.
10: Not at all. See, they want to pursue a movement. Yes, you are welcome to do that. Nobody is restricting you. You are allowed to do under the Constitution. You can pursue that. But don't use the shoulder of the ordinary students, innocent students. That is what we are trying to tell you, that you

0: Yashovardhan Azad,
1: paper leak in the future.
0: Now, as a citizen of this country, as somebody who's seeing students on the streets, as somebody who's seen repeated paper leaks, and it's not just one NEET UG paper leak in 2024, a series that have of paper leaks that have taken place across states, across years, your reading of the Prime Minister's midnight message, of the steps that the Cabinet has discussed and a new bill that's being tabled in Parliament on Monday?
2: Too little and too late. You know, I'm surprised, Gaurav, that there are literally low-hanging fruits for the government to just pluck at. Sacking an incompetent minister is you know, it's very simple. Even through a cabinet reshuffle, you can hide it. Giving 22 crores to those people who died is something which is humanity. It is legitimate. And number three, you know, taking away all those cases from those students who were beaten up, I'm talking about the innocent ones, easily can be done. Unfortunately, you know, what has happened is that the whole debate from the education reforms and the mafia has shifted to police brutality. It is ideal for the government. It is ideal for the opposition to keep criticizing. The real issue is the education reform. What are we going to do about it? Transfer of bureaucrats does not make a difference. In fact, the education sector needs to go back to the academicians. The NEET head should be picked up by an open selection process, an academician who should be given on contract. These are the issues which the Prime Minister should talk about. And there's no harm in coming on Mann Ki Baat and talking to the students. Yes, we were wrong and we will settle it for you. People will believe
0: Dr.
2: him.
0: Zafar Islam, you want to quickly respond to this point? Too little and too late is both the point of view of the Congress party and our expert.
1: I mean, they are entitled to have their views and opinion, but let me tell you that we are, from day one, we are very keen to engage these students. And we are engaging these students. We are trying to understand what are their concerns and we will adequately address it. Having said that, what Yashovardhan Ji said, that, of course, we need to improve the system. We need to ensure that there is a foolproof system and there is absolutely no paper leak. But
0: yes,
1: for every,
0: but between
1: for
0: 2017 and 26.
1: No, every representative of political parties in the parliament, it is their responsibility also to debate, contribute and make it a robust system. We are open to discuss. We are open to have a suggestion from every corner, including the representative of the political parties in the
0: so
1: parliament.
0: So respond,
1: Dr.
0: Abhijit.
1: The question
0: Dr. Abhijit,
1: Congress party.
0: There have been repeated paper leaks.
1: The futures of these youth, why resignation is more important? They are making resignation as a priority, not the improvement in the education system as a priority. I mean, that is what our point of contention.
0: Fair enough. Dr. Abhijit, you must respond to this because repeatedly there were paper leaks in Bihar, in Uttarakhand, in Rajasthan, in other parts of our country. And there's a long list of paper leaks over decades. It hasn't happened just in 2024 or 2026. Why is it that resignation of Dharmendra Pradhan becomes the core issue and not reforms in the system that every lawmaker must put his head together in Parliament?
3: Excellent point, Gaurav. But just tell me, at this point in time, you turn back the pages of history, please do. This is not an academic argument. This is not a college essay. At the moment, Mr. Dharmendra Pradhan has overseen a multiple number of paper leaks. You know, he's been at the helm of affairs. There's refused to be any changes. He's the man who's culpable. He's implicated in the current scenario. You want to turn back the pages? I admit, the paper leaks have gone on for a long time. What do you want to do right now about that? How do you want to go back into the past? Right now, what we have to confront and we have to comfort and pacify the students that we are doing the right thing. We have to act now. There is zero credibility. There is a massive trust deficit between the students. And I talk about the students. I'm not talking about the Congress party.
0: Because Doctors, I know many Dr. of them... Syed Zafar Islam, give me a moment. Mr. Yashovardhan Azad wants to come in. Sir, paper leaks are a bane of our system. And while everyone's very outraged about the current paper leak in NEET UG, you've had Rajasthan Administrative Service, I mean, RAS exams being leaked All India pre-medical test AIIMS exams being leaked, whether it's a Congress government in Rajasthan then or a BJP

0: government now, you may, you know, say, okay, Dharmendra Pradhan should resign. But look at the mafia that operates. So our police fails, our education system fails. How do you ensure a leak-proof system?
1: I totally agree, Gaurav, with Dr. Alam's point that this leak has to be discussed and the reforms have to be put in place. In Rajasthan, they put an act also. It didn't make any kind of a difference. And that's exactly what I'm saying is that reforming the education sector is going to be a huge issue for which the Prime Minister needs the support of all chief ministers and even opposition leaders. The education mafia in the states, whether it's the transfer industry, whether it is the transfer of the teachers, whether it is the cabal of the coaching institutes, and whether it's actually the politicians who are running the various institutions. For this, you have to have a combined attack on the entire mafia. And for that, we need to. But one more point in the end. The CJP protest will go on, Gaurav, because this has outflanked all the opposition parties, their protests, because this is a youth movement. And it's better that the government attacks the issue straight away, discusses in the parliament, and brings about...
0: No, but when you look at the current political environment, and since you're a former police officer, you've handled intelligence agencies, police, and as a citizen of this country... The current political approach, is it a solutions-oriented approach or is it political point scoring? Every MP should come forward and find a solution to this. You don't happening.
1: Gaurav, but the point is, you know, the opposition has a right to protest. You can't say
0: yes,
1: anything about
0: that. Yes, but opposition and the government have a bigger right towards the people. There have been paper leaks in Bengal, for example.
1: I agree.
0: You know, happened in opposition-ruled states. It's happened in the ruling party-ruled states. My only point is, why not come together and find a solution instead of political point scoring so that... And ultimately, you know, for all you know, they'll decide everything. It's the students who may have a bleak future if there's not a concrete solution.
1: Then why not pick up these low-hanging fruits? The government should reach out to the opposition, throw out this incompetent minister, give 20 crores to the people and announce the closure of the cases. Immediately your discussions will start. And the opposition should also reach out then.
0: Anshul Avijit and Syed Zafar Islam, the last 30 seconds that I have on this part of the show, I want to understand, can there be a constructive India-first approach? Anshul, go first, sir.
2: No, the reason why we want the resignation of the incumbent education minister as a prerequisite is because it sends a message that you're serious about reform. Otherwise, everything is a cover-up. It's an eyewash, like the CBI report. Nothing matters. And the stir is only going to continue until you have that. It's not a Congress demand. Everyone is demanding it now. There's an absolute chorus. So who are you going to listen to? You know, that is what you have to see. There is a huge problem of credibility. And until the education minister goes, no, he may be competent in other ways, in fixing booth lists and organizing, managing elections. I have no problem. Put him there. I'm not saying that. But as a minister of education, he's proved his incompetence. He must go.
0: Okay. Syed Zafar Islam, why is the BJP not taking the opposition, CJP and all the protesters, their demand... You know, if the minister needs to be sacked, you know, a cabinet reshuffle, as Yashovardhan Azad suggested, do that, move forward for a solution.
3: Gaurav, you heard Anshul and you heard many of the opposition leaders, including Rahul Gandhi. They are only suggesting the youth of this country, the students, go protest, not look for solutions. I mean, this is crazy. If you are thinking about their future, then you must suggest that we are discussing on the floor of the parliament. If you want any specific concern you have, please share with us. We will ensure that it gets addressed during the debate and a law will be made to ensure that your interest is completely safeguarded. But no such discussion is coming from there. No such suggestion is coming from the opposition. They only want to quell in the fire and they want these protesters to continue their protest. And that is why time and again they are saying this will continue. This will continue.
0: Okay.
3: I want to make a point. Tomorrow you will see this protest will end. For sure. I am very confident based on the conversation, the way we are engaging with the CJP and the representatives and the youth wing of this.
0: We'll be tracking that youth story very closely, sir.
3: And these people will... These people will be completely exposed because
0: we'll be tracking that story very, very closely. We just want every political leader to not put politics first, but put India first. A solutions-oriented approach to ensure that we have an exam paper leak-proof system, a transparent system that can be trusted.

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1: What happens with Rajya Sabha? Are we looking at a proportional increase in Rajya Sabha? And if not, then Rajya Sabha pretty much becomes useless. Number one. Number two, why link the women reservation bill with delimitation bill? Why not still go ahead with the women reservation bill with the current strength?

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2: The centre is moving swiftly to crack down on exam paper leak rackets. Hours after PM Modi announced fast-track courts to ensure speedy justice, the government has begun the process of bringing in a stringent new law. Cabinet has now given a nod to the draft legislation, which proposes tough punishments for those involved in paper leaks.
3: Modi government is preparing its toughest legal response yet against the paper leak menace, with cabinet approving the paper leak amendment bill. Hours after announcing the creation of special fast-track courts, Prime Minister Modi said a stringent new law was on its way. He revealed that he had received the draft legislation and that it would be taken up by the cabinet. The approved paper leak amendment bill meeting will now be introduced in Parliament on Monday. Proposed law aims to dismantle organized paper leak syndicates with strict legal provisions. The government is planning special fast-track courts to hear such cases and deliver verdicts within 3 months. Sources say the draft law proposes punishment of up to 10 years imprisonment and a fine of up to 10 crore rupees for those found guilty of orchestrating paper leaks. In his video message, Prime Minister Modi said paper leaks were not an ordinary issue and had caused immense distress to lakhs of students and their families. He said the government had already taken steps to fix accountability and that those responsible in several cases had been arrested and sent to jail.
4: Paper leak ghatna se ab tak pichle dhai mahino mein अनेक वीत कदम उठाए गए, गुनहगारों को पकड़ा गया है, वे जेल में पड़े हैं.
3: Prime Minister Modi also stressed that ensuring students do not lose an academic year is the government's foremost responsibility. He said examinations must be conducted at the earliest so that the future of students is not affected.
4: हमारा सबसे महत्वपूर्ण जिम्मा था कि विद्यार्थियों का एक वर्ष बर्बाद न हो. सरकार ने अभी पूरी शक्ति का उपयोग करके कम से कम समय में 22 लाख जितने विद्यार्थियों के एग्जाम हो जाए इसका प्रबंध किया.
3: The government's push for tougher laws comes amid continuing protests over recent exam paper leaks.
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3: The agitation led by Cockroach Janata Party and now backed by opposition parties has intensified demands for the resignation of Union Education Minister Dharmendra Pradhan.
5: Corrupt Education Minister has to go. Second, jin logon ne students pe aakraman kiya, mara un par action, accountability. Or third, that Prime Minister should apologize to the students.
3: With the proposed law, the center is signaling a zero tolerance approach, promising swift investigation, speedy trials, and stringent punishment to restore confidence in the country's examination system. Bureau Report, India Today.
2: A protest, a police crackdown, and now a pellet gun controversy. Delhi police has consistently denied using pellet guns against protesters during the July 20 crackdown at Jantar Mantar. But India Today has accessed medical records that mention pellet injuries suffered by one protester. Another is reportedly at risk of losing vision in one eye. The allegations have also been raised by Rahul Gandhi. So who is accountable for the alleged pellet injuries? The controversy is far from over.
6: A protest. A police crackdown. And now allegations of pellet gun injuries during the July 20 crackdown in and around Jantar Mantar, Delhi. The government and Delhi police denied the allegations. But India Today has now found evidence backing at least one protester's claim of pellet injuries. A 25-year-old protester who took part in the march was treated at Safdarjung Hospital. His medical records specifically mention pellet wounds, and his testimony details how the alleged firing took place. The protester told India Today he was moving around the protest site when police began firing tear gas shells. Initially, he says, shots were fired into the air. Later, he alleges, police fired towards the crowd. He claims he saw a cop aim a gun at him. Before he was hit on his back and right elbow, he says, if he had not run, the pellet could have hit his face. He described the sensation as hot metal piercing his flesh. His back, he said, felt like it was on fire. Blood was dripping from the wounds, and he says he never expected to be shot at. And he's not the only alleged victim. Another protester, Sahil Lochab, is at risk of losing vision in one eye after sustaining pellet injuries during the July 20th protest.
7: कटा हुआ था छर्रे क्या
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6: The issue was picked up by leader of opposition Rahul Gandhi on Friday. After meeting injured protesters, Rahul displayed their injuries and accused the government of using excessive force against students.
9: सरकार ने कहा है कि कोई पैलेट गन यूज नहीं हुई इसको कहते हैं पैलेट गन ऐसे हजारों युवाओं पर पैलेट गन चलाई गई है लाठी चलाई गई है मारा गया है पीटा गया है
6: But Delhi police continues to deny the allegations. The force says it does not possess pellet guns and did not use them against protesters. But this is where the controversy deepens. Pellet guns are part of the anti-riot arsenal of the CRPF's Rapid Action Force. And the RAF was deployed alongside Delhi police in and around Jantar Mantar on July 20th. The central force was deployed at the request of Delhi police and operated under its control during the incident. India Today sought a response from the CRPF on the allegations. The force declined to comment. So the question now is not just who fired the pellets. The bigger question is if Delhi police says it does not possess pellet guns and the RAF was deployed at the protest site, who is accountable for the injuries suffered by the protesters? What began as an allegation of excessive force is now backed by medical records. And the pellet gun controversy is far from over. Bureau Report, India Today.
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13: Good evening, hello and welcome. You're with the news today, your primetime destination news, newsmakers, talking points. Our big talking point, there's been no breakthrough in the talks between the government and the Cockroach Janta Party. We'll get you all the latest updates on that big story. Also, the story that India Today broke that's creating now a major controversy. Pellet guns, is it justifiable to use them on protesters as was done in the Delhi protests? Among also my other guest, Chetan Bhagat, on why he believes Gen Z is angry. But first, as always, it's time for the 9 headlines at 9. After Prime Minister Modi's midnight video message to the youth, Union Cabinet clears the Public Examinations Act Amendment Bill. In the meeting, Modi reportedly stressed on the need for his ministers to stay connected with Gen Z on platforms like Instagram. Massive overhaul once again in the Education Ministry for a second day in a row on the heels of the Prime Minister's message. 47 officials shunted out of the national testing agencies. But sources insist no plans for Dharmendra Pradhan himself to be resigned or asked to go. CJP remains firm on Pradhan's resignation despite Sonam Wangchuk ending his fast late night. Reiterates its demand in the second round of talks with the government. Another round expected tomorrow. It's a complete washout of the first week of the monsoon session with chants of istifa, istifa, resignation, resignation echoing in both houses of parliament. Rahul Gandhi rejects any scope of discussion till Pradhan resigns.
14: Shiksha Mantri, istifa do, istifa do.
15: Sadasyon ko taninsar suchit kiya jayega. Item number 7, Dr. Amar Singh ji.
13: A day after India Today's exclusive report proved the use of pellet guns during the July 20th protest, Rahul Gandhi brings out a victim of pellet injuries before the media, demands an apology from the Prime Minister. After Delhi University, JNU asked students to avoid joining the Jantar Mantar protest, even warns of disciplinary action against them. Opposition says this is against democracy. Chief Justice of India, Surya Kant, clarifies reports that he claimed he was too busy to watch videos of the protest in an exclusive conversation with India Today, claims he was misquoted, that Supreme Court never refuses to hear any issue. Monsoon woes continue to wreak havoc in north and northeast, at least 47 dead in Assam, more than 7.2 lakh people affected. In Himachal, Chamba, all 13 on board are killed after a massive boulder crashes onto a moving vehicle. And at least 15 people, including 12 soldiers, killed in a suicide bombing in Khyber Pakhtunkhwa, among the deadliest attacks against the Pakistani army in recent times.

0: Okay, but the big story at the moment, there has been a massive overhaul by the government of the National Testing Agency under increasing pressure to act. The Modi government has now said 47 NTA official services have been terminated and a bigger cleanup will be followed in the primary agency. Education Ministry says legal and criminal action will be taken against some officials. After the revamp, NTA has opened 20 key posts, seeks 4 general managers, 16 young professionals to join NTA. So a complete overhaul of the National Testing Agency, under whose aegis, remember, the NEET paper leaks had taken place, and there are serious question marks over the way the NTA has functioned in the past. Piyush Mishra is joining me at the moment. Piyush, what more can you say? The Prime Minister at midnight yesterday said that there would be proactive action. Is it very clear Dharmendra Pradhan's resignation, not there, but officials will be made to resign or step away?
1: Well, Rajdeep, but sources are indicating that Dharmendra Pradhan is not going to resign. Why? Because resigning is somewhere a practice where you do not fulfill your responsibilities and it's like running away from your responsibilities. But on the other side, what we are now given to understand is that there's complete overhaul of NTA. 47 officials have been terminated. Sources are also indicating that legal actions are likely to be taken against these officials, and a few posts have already been notified by NTA, and right, recruitment will happen in coming few days. It is a part of the entire overall exercise. Sources are also indicating that in coming days, more and more actions will be taken. Remember that this decision of sacking these 47 officials was taken after the cabinet meeting. Sources earlier had indicated that the government has made a list of all the problems within the NTA, and very soon the government will be taking action. So in the next few days, you will see more and more actions being taken by the government, and at the same time, government wants to communicate to the representatives of CJP and protesting students that yes, we are for education reforms. We will ensure that the strictest possible actions are taken in this entire matter.
0: Okay, Piyush Mishra joining us with those very latest details. Appreciate you joining us. Now, remember, the Modi government, represented by JP Nadda and Jitinder Singh, both ministers, and the Cockroach Janata Party, held a second round of talks on a neutral venue, the Constitution Club. But the deadlock over the paper leak protest continues. The meeting ended without a breakthrough. Both sides have agreed to meet again on Saturday. The talks come amidst a series of developments, including the transfer of the Higher Education Secretary and Prime Minister Modi's announcement of a stricter law on exam paper leaks. But the contentious question about Dharmendra Pradhan's resignation, well, still no answer. Both sides remaining adamant on that. Take a look.
2: The Narendra Modi government and the Cockroach Janata Party held a second round of talks amid the ongoing protest over paper leaks. This one held at the Constitution Club also failed to yield a breakthrough. But both sides will meet again on Saturday.
3: सबकी बहुत साफ शब्दों में एक ही मांग है, धर्मेंद्र प्रधान का इस्तीफा या कैबिनेट से उनकी बर्खास्तगी। ये सेंटिमेंट ये हमने सरकार को बहुत साफ शब्दों में बता दिया है। हमने कहा है कि इसके नीचे कुछ भी मंजूर नहीं होगा। सरकार ने बोला है कि इस बारे में प्रधानमंत्री को अवगत कराया जाएगा और जल्दी इस बारे में एक डिसीजन लिया जाएगा।
2: The talks followed dramatic overnight developments. First, the Higher Education Secretary Vineet Joshi was transferred out, replaced by Naresh Pal Gangwar.
4: Friends.
2: Then shortly before midnight, Prime Minister Narendra Modi issued a video statement, interestingly shot in vertical reel format, intended for the Insta Gen Z crowd.
4: Fast track court aur kathor saza ke pravdhan ke saath ka ye musadda कल कैबिनेट में चर्चा होगी और जल्द से जल्द उस बिल को सदन में पारित कराने का प्रयास किया जाएगा।
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2: The CJP welcomed Wangchuk's decision to end his fast.
7: I'm very glad, I'm very happy, very relieved. 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
2: The opposition has reiterated the demand for education minister's resignation.
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2: 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Bureau Report, India Today.
0: Okay, let me go straight to one of my newsmakers tonight who was there at that very meeting. Ashutosh Ranka is CJP spokesperson. Good to have you, Ashutosh, on the show. Tell us what exactly happened because it seems at the moment there is no breakthrough. Y'all are insistent on Dharmendra Pradhan's resignation. Sources telling India Today that is not on the table as far as the government is concerned, Ashutosh.
9: I mean, I don't think that in this government sources really mean anything because in this government, there are only a couple of people who are ultimately calling all the shots. As far as the meeting is concerned, three of our demands, one, of course, Mr. Pradhan's resignation, but also compensation for NEET affected families and no legal actions against the protesters. There was positivity and there was in principle agreement around the compensation and legal cases. We hope to have a written agreement on those two demands soon. And as far as Mr. Pradhan's resignation is concerned, we have made it extremely clear that that is absolutely non-negotiable. He has to resign or he has to be either sacked from the cabinet because this is not just about CJP or the protesting people at Janta Mantra anymore. Razib, there are protests happening all across the country, right? Not even the ones which are called by CJP. Yesterday, before the nationwide call for protest today, yesterday there were protests happening in 150 cities. And all these protesters, all these people all over the country have just one single demand. They want Mr. Pradhan to go. They want accountability in the system. They want someone to be responsible for those 21 suicides. They want someone to take responsibility of everything that is wrong, not just with the NEET exam, but also the CBSE portal, the CUET portal, NEET 2024, 2025, and so many other papers which have leaked and issues that have come up in last few years.
0: No, but let's be very clear. When you are saying Dharmendra Pradhan has to resign, otherwise there can be no discussion, government says that's not on the table, that means, you know, what is the end game then? If there is no basic agreement on this principal demand of yours, where does this go from here? You're going to talk, we are told, again to the government tomorrow.
9: I don't know about the sources that you're quoting, but the discussion we have had with the government today, there was no clear yes or no.
0: No, 1 minute. You're saying something important. You're saying the government did not rule out the possibility of Dharmendra Pradhan quitting or being asked to go?
9: Absolutely not. Absolutely not. The only discussion we have had regarding Mr. Pradhan's resignation was that they need to take this up with the Prime Minister. There was absolutely no ruling out of Mr. Pradhan's resignation. Otherwise, we would not have even continued the discussion.
0: You're saying something important, that you're saying the ministers who met you did not rule out Dharmendra Pradhan's resignation. Am I clear in your mind? They said absolutely. This to you?
9: Absolutely, absolutely. The government was very, the delegation was very clear that we'll take this up with the Prime Minister. You have raised your concerns. You have highlighted the gravity of the issue. There was absolutely no go as far as the delegation is concerned because otherwise the discussion would not have even continued for a minute.
0: No, that's an important news flash you're giving us. But I want to understand from you, was any time frame discussed as to you're planning to meet again? Did the minister say within 24 hours we'll come back to you?
9: Yes, so the discussion was like we'll have more forward movement on some of these demands tomorrow, and probably around 3:34. The exact time remains to be confirmed. And we have made it very clear that this is a ticking thing. This is not something that can go on for weeks and months, because there are protests happening all over the country, not just from CJP, but all across the country there are protests happening, and this is a ticking thing. More you wait, more the discontentment grows, more the anger grows, and now increasingly that discontentment, that anger is being directed at the Prime Minister. So this government also needs to understand that very soon this might not even be limited to Mr. Pradhan.
0: How do you respond to those who say that asking for Dharmendra Pradhan has become your majboori, your compulsion? Because you also know that if you bend on that, that's the end of your protest, that's the end of your agitation. So you have no option now left but to keep pursuing this. Remember, Sonam Wangchuk has ended his fast without demanding Dharmendra Pradhan's resignation. You are telling me y'all are not going to back off till the minister resigns.
9: No, Rajdeep, this is not even about CJP anymore. This is what the people of this country want. This is not just about what's happening at Jantar Mantar or what's happening on the stage here at Jantar Mantar. The people of this country want Mr. Pradhan gone. Even if you arrest us, even if you somehow just call off this protest and just, you know, detain us and make sure that there's no one protesting at the Jantar Mantar, the people of this country are not going to stop until Mr. Pradhan goes. And that's exactly what this government needs to understand.
0: There will be those who will say, Ashutosh, that Dharmendra Pradhan resigning is not going to change anything. You seem to have now made the entire issue about the minister, not about the education system or about paper leaks. The Prime Minister says, I'm being proactive. He gave a full selfie video yesterday saying we will proactively act on paper leaks. You don't trust him?
9: The Prime Minister had to wait for 45 days since the first protest happened. Prime Minister had to wait for almost 2 months since the NEET paper got leaked for him to get proactive. What was he doing in those last 2 months? That's what you need to answer question. Why did it take the Prime Minister suddenly a couple of months to come up with a selfie video in the midnight? What is this proactivity? What is he trying to really fix? We have seen so much of this theatrics. We are done with this. We want accountability. We want someone to be held responsible for what has happened in last few months and last few years in this country. And Dharmendra Pradhan has to go. And it's not our majboori. This is what the people of this country want.
0: You're saying this is what the people of the country want. The people of the country also presumably want an education system that improves, no paper leaks. You are telling me that the very start of this process has to be the resignation of the minister. Am I correct?
9: Absolutely. And we have also, we've also given a very clear-cut demand charter, a five-pointer demand charter that was released by us a couple of weeks ago that talks about broader reforms in the exam system. That demand charter has also been shared with the delegation today. And we really hope that in the next few days, the government will also start acting on these demand charters. Stay rest assured, we are a bunch of educated people. We know what broader reforms look like, what structural reforms look like. हम लोग हुड़दंग करने वाले लोग नहीं है हम लोग पढ़े लिखे लोग हैं वी हैव बैकग्राउंड्स इन पॉलिसी वी हैव बैकग्राउंड्स इन इंजीनियरिंग वी ऑल स्टडीड फ्रॉम गुड कॉलेजेस वी नो व्हाट स्ट्रक्चरल रिफॉर्म्स लुक लाइक बट हाउ डू यू इवन टॉक अबाउट स्ट्रक्चरल रिफॉर्म्स व्हेन द पर्सन हेडिंग मिनिस्ट्री इज इनकॉम्पिटेंट
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9: So we have made we have asked the government that all the FIRs that have been filed so far on the protesters in the events leading up to 20th July and the event of 20th July, they need to be withdrawn, and we need a sovereign guarantee that no such FIRs targeting peaceful protesters will be filed in the future. There was in principle agreement, there was positive response from the delegation, and I hope that there is a written agreement that all of us can agree upon.
0: And also on the 1 crore compensation for families of those who committed suicide or died by suicide during the NEET, is there a commitment from the government to look at that?
9: That again has seen an in-principle agreement. The exact details of the compensation should hopefully be finalized very soon.
0: You know, I'm listening to you. I can see you're coughing. You've gone through a tough time. There have been worries, of course. that you know many of you are now reaching exhaustion point. Has your protests, are you all getting slowly exhausted? Do you feel you're being tired out, or do you believe the protests will be even more energized because the weekend is coming?
9: No, I'll not hide the fact that we are really tired and exhausted. It's been 35 days. We are not seasoned protesters. 6 June, when Deepke landed, I was the one who took him from the airport to Jantar Mantar. That's actually the first time I even saw Jantar Mantar. Right? So we are not seasoned protesters. This is all very new for us. This is very overwhelming for us. Last 35 days, we have been at Jantar Mantar. Deepke sleeps there daily. I sleep there almost every other day or 4-5 times a week. So this is all very exhausting. But then every day when we wake up, we see these hundreds and thousands of people right in front of our eyes. That's our morning view. And we see hopes in their eyes. We see determination in their eyes. And that's what keeps us going.
0: Will Sonam Wangchuk still be part of your protest? Do you expect him, want him to come to Jantar Mantar? Because him breaking the fast with JP Nadda sent out the message that he seems to have made his peace with the government.
9: So we are so happy that sir ended his fast yesterday. We have been requesting him to end his fast for a few days now because we are really, really concerned about his health. And we are so, so proud and honored to have, you know, worked under his guidance. He has ignited the entire country. People have rallied behind him and the people have really woken up because Sonam Wangchuk sir was with this movement. And it's so, so inspiring that he could have very much ended his fast a few days ago. But he negotiated hard with the government and he made sure that the government gives a commitment on the legal cases and on the compensation. I really, really wish that he gets well soon and then he's able to visit Jantar Mantar. When you fast for 25-26 days, you need to initially rest in hospital under very controlled conditions for at least few days. But I really hope that as soon as he gets well, we all will see him at Jantar Mantar.
0: My final question, we've got protests likely to take place in different parts. I know in Mumbai there are protests taking place tomorrow. Are you all any more in control of this movement? Have you all lost control? You yourself seem to admit as much that this has now gone even beyond the CJP and Sonam Wangchuk.
9: No, I think this is not even about control. This is about the fact that the youth of this country has woken up. The youth of this country has finally stood up. They don't anymore fear this government. Mm-hmm. They stand for their rights. They stand for what's right. As I speak, my hometown, Jaipur, there has been a protest going on for 36 hours. That protest mm-hmm. will go on tonight as well. There's no leader and yet people are sitting there peacefully. They are singing, they are chanting slogans. All of them are demanding Dharmendra Pradhan's resignation. This is a country which has finally found its voice. This is a generation that has finally found its voice. And we are so, so, so proud of everyone and anyone who has stood up. And we are so proud that we are the ones who have been the harbingers of change, who have facilitated this movement. And we are more than happy that people are taking control, people are driving this movement, and people will eventually lead this movement.
0: But you're not worried about anti-social elements, violent groups taking it over. That's been the fear, of course. We saw some of it on the 20th. Isn't that a fear? Even Sonam Wangchuk has expressed that fear that, you know, if the movement turns violence, you get discredited overnight.
9: No, I like the word anti-social elements because it's a diplomatic term for BJP goons. BJP goons can do whatever they want. That's exactly what they know to incite people to do gundagardi, to do marpeet. That's completely fine. That's exactly what they know.
0: When I hear you say that, or those who hear you say that will say, therefore, this movement has now become anti-BJP, anti-Modi. It's about more about politics, less about the students.
9: Absolutely not, Rajdeep. You just see the profiles of the one who attacked Deepke in Jaipur. Or you see profile of the one who attacked one of our protester Nishu's father. Or you see the profile of the lady who threw ink on Deepke. It's not me who is saying this. It's the fact. You just check out their profiles. That's exactly what they do. That's exactly all they know. They can't debate on education. They can't debate on policy. Well, some of them can. Well, some of them can, of course. But most of them can't. And that's exactly what they can do. They can come fight it out, they can do gundagardi, they can beat peaceful protesters and they'll continue doing so. But we don't fear them anymore, the people of this country don't fear them anymore. And the protest will go on peacefully as it has been for a while.
0: Ashutosh, let me leave it there. I appreciate you joining us. I remember 2 months ago when the story broke of the paper leaks, you had given me a detail of how paper leaks had taken place long before the CJP was formed. Good to have you on the show. Stay well. You don't seem looking very well. I hope you get better come tomorrow. Thanks very much for joining me here on the show tonight. Thank you. Okay, we've heard from Ashutosh. Let's now turn across to the BJP. Sudhanshu Trivedi, senior BJP MP, who I spoke to a short while ago. Sudhanshu ji, CJP adamant, Dharmendra Pradhan must go. They said that is a non-negotiable demand. How do you respond? Is the government willing to reconsider on its tough stand, which it's taken so far, and ask Dharmendra Pradhan to resign now?
6: As far as government is concerned, government is very sensitive and active how to solve the problem of the students. And as you have seen that yesterday our senior leader, J.P. Nadda ji, and Jiten Singh ji has gone and he has requested and persuaded Sonam Wangchuk ji to end his fast. You have seen that today Nadda ji and Jiten Singh ji has met even without any ego, with this ready to meet them outside the government office or government house. You have seen yesterday Prime Minister has categorically said to set up the fast track courts. Today you have seen that in Union Cabinet, a very strong, stringent bill to curb this meanness of paper leak has been passed. So as far as the government is concerned, we are working proactively. Changes in NTA and the structure changes are going on. On the other hand, if you look at it.
0: Two questions come from what you've just told me, Sudhanshu ji. One, you say, seem to suggest, jo bhi hoga, whatever else happens, no resignation of Dharmendra Pradhan. You will remove NTA officials, you will remove the change the education secretary, but Dharmendra Pradhan ji will not be touched. Am I correct?
6: Whatever is being asked, there has to be some reasoning about it. If at present this paper leak is concerned, Rajdeep ji, I would like to remind, this was a very peculiar case in the entire history. Usually paper leak happens from the paper setter to the printer and from printer to the examination center. But for the first time, the paper setter itself has leaked the paper. How you can fix the responsibility of the minister on that? For example, any judge who pronounces the judgment, it seems that before the judgment is pronounced, it remains confidential. But if the judge himself who is writing the judgment has leaked it, can it be fixed on CJI or others? No. So, whatever, whosoever comes, and government is very meticulously and sincerely finding out those, and Prime Minister had said that they will not spare anybody who is found guilty. But there has to be some reasoning, at least some substantive evidence, or some substantive logic or reasoning, rather than a verbose and flimsy allegation. And one more thing, if you look, what Sonam Wangchuk has said. He said that there should be a discussion in parliament. We asked the opposition, yes, we are ready for discussion. Then they said, under this rule, under that rule. So for that, Rajdeep ji, I would like to remind, when opposition is asking to discuss in Rajya Sabha under rule number 267, rule number 267 says that whenever the discussion takes place, it is finally answered by the concerned minister. And you are saying that the minister should resign first, then who will give the answer? Then comes, if the session is in progress, any minister resigns, the resignation has to be on the floor of the house. And on the floor of the house, if minister says something, is considered the statement of the minister, and rules say that after the statement of minister, no discussion can be there. So kindly, our opponent, let me know what logic says, what the rules says. But the problem is, they are not interested in rule. They are more interested in ruckus.
0: You know, you're saying they are not interested in rules, interested in creating ruckus. But the second part from what you said in your opening remark, you know, suddenly we see the Modi government proactive on the issue. The Prime Minister gave a selfie video at midnight. Has the Modi government been put on the back foot? Till a few days ago, the government did not even recognize the Kokhroj Janata Party. No discussion, no engagement. Suddenly, JP Nadda, Jitendra Singh holding meetings with them. You are engaging now with these representatives. Has the government been pushed, Mr. Trivedi, on the back foot and been forced to negotiate? The Prime Minister forced virtually to give this video at midnight as a damage limitation exercise.
6: Yes, I will tell you. Government is fully sympathetic and sensitive towards the student. But as far as you are saying the so-called proactive actions are concerned, or the so-called backfoot action is concerned, I would like to tell you, where we are ready to talk, but there has to be some designated persons to talk. with defined demands. As soon as they designated the two persons, Naddaji met them. And when Naddaji asked, where are your demands? So look at what was the reply. We haven't brought any demand. We will come after 4 p.m. So this shows that either non-seriousness or immaturity on the part of the moment an official designated demand has come, the government had started acting on it. Second thing, if you are talking about the time, I would like to say, first duty of the government was to conduct successfully and get the result announced of the NEET. So that was the first duty, because those 11 lakh students who has got qualified, they are very much happy about it. But the problem is, Rajdeep ji, one sentence I would like to say. You know what is the crux of this issue? Before NEET 2016, there used to be an auctioning of the seats of the medical in private colleges. For MBBS, 25 lakhs to 50 lakhs. And for postgraduate, 50 lakh to 1 crore. There was no scope for middle class and lower middle class and common man. They cannot see, imagine in their dream to have 50 lakh or 1 crore to admission. Now, Prime Minister has bought this NEET examination. Now, everybody is having an opportunity. And those who are getting hundreds of crore per year, in which anybody can go and check, 90% of the people are related to Congress party. Unki dukaan band ho gayi hai, isliye problem ho rahi hai. Abhi you have seen in the Jaunpur, an auto driver's son has got selected. Kya abhi us zamane mein kabhi wo 25 lakh, 50 lakh de sakta tha? To kabhi ye so...
0: So we will have a separate debate on the NEET exam itself structure, but I want to know immediately the political end game. Parliament, full first week, no work done. Opposition saying minister must resign before discussion. CJP on the street said Jantar Mantar saying minister must resign, and the protests are broadening behind Delhi. What is the end game?
6: Yes, obviously. Your question is quite valid. The end game ends when the ball is hit in the goal. But when the opposition party is consistently changing the goal post, they are changing the one demand after the other. When government is ready to discuss on the floor of the house, why you are driving away? Why you are walking away? Why you are running away? On one pretext or the other. So, hum charcha chahte hain aur wo bhaag rahe hain. This is the problem. Otherwise, and one more thing. You know that Sonam Wangchuk's wife has said, ki why Congress has not gone to Jantar Mantar? Because there is a tough competition between the opposition parties. And Rajdeep ji, I would like to say, if they are saying that the government is having some ego issue, it's not at all. But
0: But you see, you know, let me say, you know, you're saying there's competition between the parties, between the opposition parties, but also Sonam Wangchuk's wife in the interview to me also said BJP is neither Hindu nor nationalistic. So she questioned the competition also in the that's taking place in the opposition, but also question the BJP.
6: Okay, that I agree, sir. Abhijit Deepike is an ex-cadre of Aam Aadmi Party. Sonam Wangchuk's father was Congress MLA. Yogendra Yadav, who has said that from now onwards the elections will not decide, the resistance will decide. He has said that the solution will not come from parliament but from the road. Who is he? He's a founder member of Aam Aadmi Party and member of the super cabinet of UPA National Advisory Council headed by Sonia Gandhi. He was the member. So now anybody can see what is the face and what is the mask.
0: Okay, let me leave it there. Sudhanshu Trivedi joining me there. Combative as ever, appreciate you joining me on the show. Let's turn now to the impact of that big India Today exclusive where we blew the lid on those who were trying to suggest no pellet guns were used in the Delhi protests on Monday. The truth is they were. A protest, a police crackdown and the pellet gun controversy. The Delhi police consistently denied it. But as we showed, the medical reports clearly mentioned pellet injuries suffered at least by one protester. Another is reportedly at risk of losing vision in one eye. Today, those allegations were raised by Rahul Gandhi. So who is accountable for these alleged pellet injuries? The controversy far from over. Take a look.
10: A protest. A police crackdown. And now allegations of pellet gun injuries during the July 20 crackdown in and around Jantar Mantar, Delhi. The government and Delhi police denied the allegations. But India Today has now found evidence backing at least one protester's claim of pellet injuries. A 25-year-old protester who took part in the march was treated at Safdarjung Hospital. His medical records specifically mention pellet wounds, and his testimony details how the alleged firing took place. The protester told India Today he was moving around the protest site when police began firing tear gas shells. Initially, he says, shots were fired into the air. Later, he alleges, police fired towards the crowd. He claims he saw a cop aim a gun at him. Before he was hit on his back and right elbow, he says, if he had not run, the pellet could have hit his face. He described the sensation as hot metal piercing his flesh. His back, he said, felt like it was on fire. Blood was dripping from the wounds, and he says he never expected to be shot at. And he's not the only alleged victim. Another protester, Sahil Lochab, is at risk of losing vision in one eye after sustaining pellet injuries during the July 20th protest.
11: फोन आया था किसी का हमारे पास कि साले वो घायल हो चुका है मैम ऐसी ऐसी बात है तो आप आ जाओ तो देख के सारे में नाप ब्लड लग रही है नाप लग रही है
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10: The issue was picked up by leader of opposition Rahul Gandhi on Friday. After meeting injured protesters, Rahul displayed their injuries and accused the government of using excessive force against students.
13: सरकार ने कहा है कि कोई पैलेट गन यूज नहीं हुई। इसको कहते हैं पैलेट गन। ऐसे हजारों युवाओं पर पैलेट गन चलाई गई है, लाठी चलाई गई है, मारा गया है, पीटा गया है।
10: But Delhi police continues to deny the allegations. The force says it does not possess pellet guns and did not use them against protesters. But this is where the controversy deepens. Pellet guns are part of the anti-riot arsenal of the CRPF's Rapid Action Force. And the RAF was deployed alongside Delhi police in and around Jantar Mantar on July 20th. The central force was deployed at the request of Delhi police and operated under its control during the incident. India Today sought a response from the CRPF on the allegations. The force declined to comment. So the question now is not just who fired the pellets. The bigger question is if Delhi police says it does not possess pellet guns, and the RAF was deployed at the protest site, who is accountable for the injuries suffered by the protesters? What began as an allegation of excessive force is now backed by medical records. And the pellet gun controversy

0: from over. Bureau Report, India Today.
1: Let's raise some big questions. Is the use of pellet guns justifiable in a case like this? Should the forces have avoided using pellet guns on the protesters? Are there clear SOPs for pellet gun use or not? Joining me now, Vrinda Grover, Senior Advocate, Supreme Court, Arvind Kumar Jain, former DGP of Uttar Pradesh, joins us. Let me come to you, Vrinda, first. Do you believe that the government needs to come clean on pellet guns? We've heard of pellet guns being used in Jammu and Kashmir. This is the first time we are hearing of them being used on a protest in Delhi. Does the government, in your view, need to come clean?
2: Absolutely, because what we are hearing are denials by the Delhi police. There were two forces that were deployed that day, the RAF as well as Delhi police. Delhi police is saying, we did not deploy it. Pellet guns are in the armory of the anti-riot unit of CRPF, which is RAF. So, you know, this is very tragic that we are talking about unarmed protesters being suffering multiple injuries. And one is, I'm told there is an issue of an eye, a loss of vision in one eye. And the police is busy playing a little game about, it's not us. I'm not going to tell you what the man in the other colored uniform is. The state is responsible to, in any case, to use a weapon of this nature. There is a very strict guidance which law has laid down when certain kinds of weapons are used. The Bureau of Police Research and Development, the BPRD, which comes under the MHA, had way back put out a manual called Crowd Control. Yes, in India, a pellet gun is classified as a less lethal weapon, or a non-lethal, sometimes it's called.
1: Right.
2: The purpose is, what is the nature of the crowd and the principles of necessity and proportionality, both in the use of force and choice of weapon, at all times have to guide it. This protest, it is undeniable, nobody was armed. There were multiple other ways in which crowd control takes place. This was used, and now we know for a fact that there are three, and there perhaps a fourth that is still under investigation, where pellet gun has been used, the minute pellet gun. And what is a pellet gun? Where did it come from? Originally, it used to be something that you shoot birds which are flying in the air with. It has then been devised as a 12-gauge shotgun with a pump. And what it throws out is that in the cartridge, there are 500 to 600 metal pellets. The law says, do not use metal pellets. You can also use plastic or other rubber. The ones that are used here, because they've been taken out by the medical doctors, are metal pellets. This, when used in less than 500 meters, turns into a lethal weapon because it will explode. The cartridge will explode. There will be a complete shower of pellets. Those pellets will not only strike that person, the extender, it can strike any part of the body, and we are seeing injury on vital organs like the eyes. A reckless force to intimidate.
1: I've heard you very patiently. Two words that have struck: necessity and proportionality. Mr. Jain, should the police, whether it's RAF, you know, this semi, say, we didn't do it, RAF, you know, RAF could have done it. Delhi police is trying to be in denial. Proportionality and necessity. Doesn't the security forces and the Home Ministry of the country have to answer that? What was the necessity to use these pellet guns? Was the principle of proportionality observed?
3: Number one, inquiry is on from RAF side as to who has fired pellet gun. If somebody has fired, there are allegations that RAF men, they have fired from pellet guns. Number two, inquiry will prove as to where this thing took place, incident. It's part of riot control equipment, the riot control equipment which are issued to RAF. Pellet gun is part of that. And a few of them carry it for serious kind of law and order duties, as they used to carry these guns at JNK also. Now it is to be decided, it is sub judice also in High Court, that who has fired

0: Delhi police has denied it. And it is correct that Delhi police doesn't carry pellet guns during law and order duties. Chili bombs, tear gas shells, pellet guns, they are used in extreme law and order situations. I don't know whether RAF person has fired. If he has fired, he should own up and he should justify why he fired.
1: Okay. So you're saying that there needs to be a proper full inquiry wherein the RAF should justify why they used it. Vinda Grover, a final word from you, a quick final word.
2: Yes. The videos are available in the public domain. The person who has fired it can be seen. It has been fired in the area near Palika Bazaar. Actually, it's fascinating what is happening in the country just now. All agencies of the state are in denial mode. Citizens are undertaking active investigation of the digital media, which is available in the public domain. I have seen that video. It is also available in what vicinity were they. Two of them, it has been established, were in close vicinity to each other. The RAF person who is holding the gun can be seen. If I see it and I'm an ordinary citizen, I do not know what is holding the RAF back. This has nothing to do with, this is not some deep rooted inquiry that is needed. When a weapon is given to a personnel, there is a logbook where an entry is made. All this is documented. All the people of the country can see it, sir. The sooner the forces tell us categorically, the confidence which must be there of the citizen will be restored. The crowd control manual of BPRD says, and I will read one line, the crowd is not an enemy to be annihilated, but fellow citizens who have to be dealt with in a manner which brings the least harm to them. We are reminding the forces of their obligations.
1: Let me leave it there, Vrinda Grover, Mrs. Jain. I appreciate both of you joining us. Clearly, what we are saying, there should be an inquiry. I'll come with my take on that in a moment. But is it justifiable to use pellet guns on protesters? This is what is being said on Twitter. Darshan Joshi, yes, one, they are not students only and they defied prohibitory orders. Now, question to you, what would have happened if they were not controlled? Even after action, some of them did reach Sansad. Aman Kumar says, a ruling party that's in habit of calling every protester a terrorist or foreign agent will be left alone one day. Some of those strong reactions coming in. My take, let me bring you my take on that. Pellet guns have no place in dealing with student protests. Whatever the provocation, the use of a weapon that can cause permanent blindness and life-altering injuries is wholly disproportionate and unacceptable. A democratic state must distinguish between controlling a crowd and inflicting irreversible harm on its own young citizens. Those responsible for violence, vandalism or stone pelting must face the law. But indiscriminate use of pellet guns as a sign of some kind of collective punishment crosses a constitutional and moral red line. It's simply unacceptable. Read my lips. If students are leaving protests with shattered eyes, something has gone terribly wrong. So for God's sake, stop living in denial. Stop the pellet guns. May I add, restraint is not a sign of weakness. It is often the true strength of a democracy. Think about it. Okay, now one person who has been in the spotlight over this issue is the Chief Justice of India, Justice Suryakant. Just a couple of days ago, he was quoted as saying that he had no time to watch the videos as demanded by a petitioner before him. Now he has clarified those reports that he claimed he was too busy. In an exclusive conversation with Anisha Mathur, he says he was misquoted and the Supreme Court never refuses to hear an issue. Listen in.
3: One in another issue has been with regard to the comments that have been made. A lot is being said about you being misquoted. There's a lot being said about the court
4: I said very firmly in the court that I have been misquoted. The unfortunately, the correct reporting is not being made. somebody start making mention of listing of a matter which he has never filed. So what to do with that kind of case? So I had to tell them that please don't waste your time and my time, because you don't file the case, what I'm going to hear? I can hear only when you file a petition. Therefore, I had to advise the counsel, the young lawyers, they should learn it, they should understand the seriousness of the court proceeding. These are very solemn proceedings in nature, and they should respect the procedure that has been laid down under the rules. So this is how I commented, and I believe there was nothing wrong in that.
1: Misquoted. Okay, let's take a break. When we return, I'm going to look at what Chetan Bhagat, writer of books for Gen Z and millennials, has to say. Why is it that so many celebrities are now waking up to these Gen Z protests? That's on the other side. You're watching the news today. News without the noise. Now, the fact is that the Cockroach Janata Party protests have found an echo beyond the political sphere. As the debate intensifies, leading film personalities, even cricketers, sportspersons are backing the students and are calling for a fairer and more transparent education system. From Salman Khan, who initially called the paper leaks a serious issue, Alia Bhatt, Kareena Kapoor, Mammootty, R. Madhavan, Diljit Dosanjh, all voicing their support. Actors including Shabana Azmi, Prakash Raj and Swara Bhaskar have visited the protest site. And then you've got the likes of Sachin Tendulkar and Abhinav Bindra, who've also expressed their concerns. So lots of celebrities speaking out. Now, I don't know whether he's a celebrity or not, but he is certainly a best-selling author. Chetan Bhagat is someone I spoke to earlier today. He writes often about the dreams and disillusionments of young Indians in his books. Chetan, how do you see what is being described as this Gen Z digital revolt? Are you surprised by what you've seen happening over the last week?
5: There's a bit of surprise in everyone, but it can be explained. It's an explainable surprise. Firstly, the anger was always there. Okay, the NEET issue, the paper leaks issue was even an issue in the Lok Sabha 24 election. It was just not highlighted as one of the top ones. Even when the BJP performance went down, other factors were ascribed. But the youth discontent was never like cited as a main reason why the BJP lost seats. Now, you know, this what is surprising is the extent of the spread of this. And that has because people felt this generation will never leave their phones. They will never come out. They are addicted to their phones. They're all digital warriors. They will never come on the streets. However, they did this time. And then the government gave them a gift, a content gold they gave them, which is images of Delhi police cops, full, you know, hatta katta cops wearing riot gear, visor helmets, armor gear to protect themselves. And danda after like kids, some 16-year-old girls also. I mean, you wake up to that, that has to trigger a huge emotional response. And that's what exactly happened. There were some people who came for the protests. It was like many other protests in the country. It wasn't that big. But this lathi charge on the kids led to extremely viral moment, which then the kids started going, then they said, if I post on Instagram, my followers love me, I get likes, and so on and so forth. So the generation reels became Gen Reel, real. And then from real, they are now also making reels only. It doesn't mean that the issue is not real, Rajdeep. It doesn't mean they don't have a valid issue. But this is a gift they got of content, because this generation loves content, and the content this protest is generating is of the insane virality, extremely sticky and entertaining.
1: But can I just stop you for a moment, because I, you know, you mentioned the word Instagram. I was on our Hindi digital program, Lallan Tops Neta Nagri. I was asked by the anchor what I thought had changed between this protest and previous ones I've covered over 35 years. And I said Instagram's role, the ability for anyone to have the power to put out a 30-second powerful video. The video then goes viral. Do you believe that's one of the big changes? Instagram has become a powerful weapon of protest to bring all these groups together.
5: Instagram, and particularly one feature in Instagram called Instagram Reels, which is the short form video, in which, A, you within 3 seconds, you have to grab attention. Second, it has to be something very dramatic, like somebody eating 100 burgers at the same time. It could be anything like that, something crazy. Something very, very unfair, something very out there, like 100 people, Indians dancing on the Eiffel Tower. Crazy like that. In this case, big cops hitting teenagers. Whoa, like that is, and why? What do the teenagers want? They didn't want more reservation. They didn't want money. They didn't want jobs. They just wanted fairness. And they're getting beaten up. Like it will be an explosion. And so Instagram compared to X or Twitter, the difference is it needs a video. It needs emotive content. And this protest generated that and it continues to generate that. Now more kids are going. This weekend you wait and watch the level of participation that will come. The exponential growth function people underestimate. You know, so because, this weekend will be insane. And yeah, it is all Instagram driven.
1: So let's, Chetan, compare this with what we saw during the Anna agitation, because you were there to support Team Anna. That was 2011. What's the difference between 2011 and 2026? What has changed?
5: What has changed is there is data, very cheap, fast internet. And so you and I have seen the same video in the matter of hours. We've probably seen the same videos on the protest. We've seen the same video. It wasn't so fast in 2011. So then it's like for the governments, who I really want to be constructive. They have to act very fast, very strong, very dramatically, not lip service, not tokenisms, because every hour they delay this, the more this spreads. Abito, it's only gone to few cities. It's like Anna movement was well attended, but people tell me in Delhi, the crowds are much bigger than what they were in Anna movement already.
1: Okay, Mr. Bhagat, let me give you my your Insta moment. I'm giving you 30 seconds, max a minute. If you had a message for this young, restless, impatient, angry generation, what would that be? Give me a message for them here today.
5: Yeah, that's why, we are not of that generation. But all I would, if you just give me 30 seconds, I'll say it's very brave of you that you guys are doing this, that you guys are, you guys make us all proud. We all love you. All our old people. Yes, you guys judge us. You say we are old millennials or whatever, Gen X, baby boomers. But, we were also Gen Z once. And it's nice to see that you have the same spark what we had in our generation. And don't forget, you love Instagram and call yourself Gen Z, but don't forget which generation made Instagram.
1: Let me leave it there, Chetan Bhagat. Maybe you need to now write a book that addresses this Instagram generation. Certainly, I have been struck by the manner which over the last week we've seen Instagram reels simply proliferate, the creativity, the anger, the humor at times. And maybe all governments now need to understand and start engaging with Instagrammers. Next time, when someone says the word cockroach, don't run away. Engage with the cockroach. There's a lesson there. We've run out of time on the show. Right through this week, we've focused on this. We brought you a variety of voices. I appreciate, as always, all of you joining us. Stay well, stay safe. Jai Hind, Namaskar, Shubh Ratri. That was the news without the noise. Bye for now.
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7: I suggest a formula today: 60% population, 20% GDP, and then 10% of fertility rate. In fact, you should also give credit to people who have, or the states who have maintained the fertility rate. Will Gaurav promise me today, if Kerala and Karnataka has 4 fertility rate tomorrow, better than Bihar, will you agree that Karnataka will have more MPs than Bihar, and UP, will you agree to that?

0: Modi government is preparing its toughest legal response yet against the paper leak menace, with cabinet approving the paper leak amendment bill. Hours after announcing the creation of special fast-track courts, Prime Minister Modi said a stringent new law was on its way. He revealed that he had received the draft legislation and that it would be taken up by the cabinet. The approved paper leak amendment bill meeting will now be introduced in Parliament on Monday. Proposed law aims to dismantle organized paper leak syndicates with strict legal provisions. The government is planning special fast-track courts to hear such cases and deliver verdicts within 3 months. Sources say the draft law proposes punishment of up to 10 years imprisonment and a fine of up to 10 crore rupees for those found guilty of orchestrating paper leaks. In his video message, Prime Minister Modi said paper leaks were not an ordinary issue and had caused immense distress to lakhs of students and their families. He said the government had already taken steps to fix accountability and that those responsible in several cases had been arrested and sent to jail.
1: Paper leak ghatna se ab tak pichle 2.5 mahino mein अनेक वीत कदम उठाए गए, गुनहगारों को पकड़ा गया है, वे जेल में पड़े हैं।
0: Prime Minister Modi also stressed that ensuring students did not lose an academic year is the government's foremost responsibility. He said examinations must be conducted at the earliest so that the future of students is not affected.
1: हमारा सबसे महत्वपूर्ण जिम्मा था कि विद्यार्थियों का एक वर्ष बर्बाद ना हो. सरकार ने अभी पूरी शक्ति का उपयोग करके कम से कम समय में 22 लाख जितने विद्यार्थियों के एग्जाम हो जाए इसका प्रबंध किया.
0: The government's push for tougher laws comes amid continuing protests over recent exam paper leaks.
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0: India first. I'm God of Sound. It's been a day of fast-paced development. Prime Minister Narendra Modi's midnight message to the students. He reached out to the students where he spoke of a total overhaul, where he spoke of harsh punishments for the guilty in paper leak, where he spoke of fast track courts. News is coming in. Sources are now telling India Today there will be a massive overhaul of the National Testing Agency or the NTA. Soon we shall hear official confirmation of a massive overhaul within the Education Ministry and the National Testing Agency. Now, the NTA was mandated to conduct major entrance examinations across the country in a transparent manner, in a reliable manner, and to ensure that there are no paper leaks. However, it's been a colossal letdown. Now, sources are telling India Today multiple officers are likely to be either shunted out or booted out. 47 officials associated with the Education Ministry and the NTA, they are likely to be removed with strict disciplinary action likely against some of them. Now, sources are telling India Today that the centre is planning a complete overhaul, a total restructure of the National Testing Agency in the next 30 days. And this, of course, is on the basis of the recommendation of that expert committee that was constituted to reform the examination system. Now, the government's proposed changes include revamping the organizational structure existing, ending the current form. Now, the current form of NTA has huge gaps. It has just about 25 permanent staff. It relies very extensively on outsourcing model, and this outsourcing model, which means you bring in a lot of third parties, you bring in vendors, and this is where credibility and accountability both are at stake. So the aim is now to bring in a dedicated group to ensure that there is a leak-proof examination mechanism. There are strict systems of checks and balances. The NTA currently conducts 15 of 20 national level entrance examinations, including NEET UG, for example, JEE Mains, the CUET for university entrance. It's the common entrance test for universities. The overhaul will be one of the most significant reforms if undertaken in the right earnest to reform India's examination system. 2017, when this was done, when NTA was brought in and a system was of reforms were undertaken, there was a lot of hope. The National Testing Agency was actually established with the aim of being this premier, specialist, autonomous, self-sustaining organization to conduct entrance examination for admissions, for fellowship, for higher educational institutions. Their aim is to assess competence of candidates for admissions. But then, unfortunately, one of the biggest challenges for the NTA from the inception was this huge mismatch between what was their task, their mandate, and their capabilities. So, matching candidates with research-based international standards, efficiency, transparency, error-free delivery, all of that has been found wanting. The Apex Court has pointed this out. Expert committees have pointed this out. The NTA is entrusted to address all such issues using the best in every field, from test preparations to test delivery to test markings. The objective when the NTA was set up was to conduct efficient, transparent and international standard tests in order to assess the competency of candidates for admission. Now, to undertake research on educational, professional testing systems to identify gaps in the knowledge system and then take steps to bridge this gap. Unfortunately, that didn't happen on ground. The aims were lofty, but either too few people were given too many responsibilities, which, when you look at the paper leaks, repeated paper leaks, failure to plug those gaps, stopgap arrangements that were taken, it just goes on to show that at least some people were not doing their job effectively. There's heavy reliance on outsourcing. There's lean staffing. There are too many third-party vendors, which brings in accountability gaps. Now, look at the numbers. You have more than 20 lakh candidates taking just the NEET UG examination, 24 lakhs in 2026, 2024 and 22 lakhs in 2026. It's now been confirmed that the NTA news just coming in, big story coming in. It's now been confirmed the National Testing Agency has terminated 47 officials from service. Legal and criminal action will be undertaken against some of these officials. There are more reforms to follow, and this is a part of a complete overhaul of the NTA, which has been in the eye of a storm. 47 officials have either been terminated or shunted, and disciplinary and legal action will be taken against them. I quickly want to bring in India Today's Piyush Mishra, who's breaking the story first and exclusive on India Today. Piyush, bring us details of action taken so far.
1: Well, Gaurav, it's a complete overhaul, biggest ever overhaul in NTA. And this has been done to fix the responsibility, to fix the accountability, which Education Ministry is now going to do. Remember that not only 47 officials are facing the ire, at the same time, what we are learning is that the government is going to take more and more decisions in coming days. Today, there was a meeting, cabinet meeting, which happened in the leadership of PM Narendra Modi. And after that meeting, what sources are indicating that the government decided to fix the education system. Government has been communicating this to CJP, and it was communicated to Sonam Wangchuk also that, yes, we are going to bring reforms. And it seems like government has started doing so. Sources are indicating that not only these 47 officials will be get terminated, but at the same time, the government is also going to fix a lot of problems that are there in NTA. After the cabinet ended, we also got to know from our government sources that a list was prepared by government. And in coming few days, maximum in 1 month, NTA will be completely revamped. It will be completely overhauled, and you will see a fresh new version of NTA. And this has been done to ensure that system gets fixed, and there's a complete faith of students in a government's agency. When NEET UG examination were leaked, papers were leaked, at the time itself, the government decided to do re-examination tell students that, yes, please have faith. We want to fix responsibility. We are doing re-examination so that system can be strengthened. And when examinations happen, it happened on the recommendations of Radha Krishna Committee. When it happened, Dharmendra Pradhan himself had taken the responsibility, and now officials are facing the fire. They are now being sacked. Legal actions will be taken. Sources are indicating that in coming days, more and more actions are planned. So they will be complete overall. You will see a fresh and new version of NTA. This was also demand of CJP workers. This was demand of Sonam Wangchuk. He not only wanted education reforms, he was also requesting for discussions to happen on this entire matter in parliament, and government should answer on this. So now government has done it. It is going to answer. It will again request opposition.
0: Stay with me for a moment. There's more breaking news coming in, and I want to bring you in on this in just a moment. So Prime Minister Narendra Modi is taking this student-first approach. Let me get you details of what transpired in the cabinet meeting today. Remember, late last night, it was Prime Minister Narendra Modi's midnight message to the students, where he promised action, stringent action. And he gave details about how examinations were conducted after the paper leak. The new students who've taken the NEET exams, they're celebrating, they're doing well. But then there is an overhaul. The Prime Minister promised strict action against those who are found guilty for paper leak. Fast track courts now taking this beyond, because the Prime Minister said a new law will be brought in. It would be discussed in the cabinet, and then the new bill would be tabled in parliament coming week. Sources have told India Today Prime Minister Narendra Modi has now directed ministers in the union cabinet to reach out to youngsters, to reach out to Gen Z, actively engage with them in their language on their platform. So don't just be confined to X and give details. Also be on platforms like Instagram. Reach out to the youth, engage with them every day. Now, Prime Minister Narendra Modi is learned to have directed the ministers to maintain active presence on multiple social media platforms. Simply posting about government initiatives is not enough. Engage with students. He encouraged ministers to create reels and other interactive content so that ground realities about efforts that are being undertaken can be communicated directly to these youngsters and stay connected to Gen Z that's increasingly consuming information on digital platforms. Speak to them in the language they understand. I once again want to bring in Piyush Fomo on this. Piyush, so that midnight message of the Prime Minister, and he had his own mobile phone in selfie mode, that midnight message that went out, he was trying to reach out to the youngsters directly. What's his missive to his cabinet colleagues and how do they intend going about this?
1: Well, there's no doubt, Gaurav, that the midnight message was for youngsters, because even Prime Minister knows that Gen Z is now on Instagram and they are focusing more on short reels, short videos. And that's why Narendra Modi, when he made that video, it was also less than 2 minutes, because he knew that small video can reach out to youth in large numbers. And now what sources are indicating that during the cabinet meeting, first Prime Minister inquired from all the ministers about their Instagram presence, and after that he requested everyone to be more active and more interactive on Instagram. Why? Because Instagram has now become a platform which is not only consuming wrong facts, but it can also be used for betterment. It can also be used for sending out the correct information and the decisions and the kind of actions which the government is taking. Okay. So what sources are indicating that ministers have been advised to make reels, to be more interactive and tell people about the kind of work which their ministries have so far done.
0: We'd be very happy to see what action has been taken against those who were involved in this paper leaks, and also those, the 47 that you mentioned, for their inaction. How could paper leaks happen and repeatedly? Stay with me, Piyush. Education Minister Dharmendra Pradhan. Now, information that is coming in through BJP sources, and Piyush breaking that big story on India Today, Dharmendra Pradhan will not resign as education minister. That's the indication that the BJP is sending out. Sources are telling India Today that the party stands firmly behind the minister and believes that a resignation would actually be an easy option. They want him to be at the helm of affairs and address the challenges that this examination system is facing. The government's position, according to sources in the government, is that they've received the mandate of the people to deliver reforms and not walk away from responsibility. So the centre is promising sweeping reforms. The cabinet has cleared amendments to the Public Examination Act 2024. This new bill is expected to be tabled in Parliament on Monday. Prime Minister Narendra Modi announced tougher legal framework against the paper leak mafia. And this is a huge mafia that's been operating across the country and for a very long time. So the Prime Minister is now promising fast-track courts, stricter punishment, and this includes jail time of up to 10 years and a penalty or a fine of up to 10 crore rupees, from 3 to 5 years in prison and a fine of up to 10 lakh as of now. At the same time, the dialogue with protesters, an attempt to reach out to Gen Z, to the youngsters. Now, that's also gathering momentum. Sonam Wangchuk, the face of these protests, he ended his 26-day-long hunger strike after receiving written assurances from the government. In fact, Union Health Minister J.P. Nadda and Minister of State in the Prime Minister's office, Dr. Jitendra Singh, they visited him at the Medanta Hospital in Gurugram late last night. The government has assured Sonam Wangchuk in writing that there will be no legal action against peaceful protesters. Those who were peaceful, there'll be no action against them. But that's not a promise that's been made to those who are targeting security forces. The government has also given an assurance on compensation to the next of kin of students who died by suicide. There will also be a parliamentary debate on paper leak and systemic reforms in exam framework. Across the country, all stakeholders will come together, all lawmakers will come together, deliberate, and then will pass a law. Now, Sonam Wangchuk, he heard these reassurances and he ended his fast late last night. the dialogue between center and the cockroach Janata Party has resumed. Meeting between CJP spokespersons and representatives and JP Nadda and Dr. Jitendra Singh lasted approximately 2 hours and took place in what is being described as a cordial atmosphere. The two sides couldn't reach an agreement today. There was positive forward movement. The CJP continues to insist on resignation of the Education Minister Dharmendra Pradhan as one of their key demands. There are 5 demands in all. There's forward movement on 2. Governments agreed to consider their proposal. There will be another round of talks that will take place tomorrow afternoon. That's Saturday afternoon. But even as these negotiations continue, the political deadlock remains intact. The parliament that saw a washout for the 5th straight day, with the Congress refusing to back down from its demand for Dharmendra Pradhan's resignation, is also planning more protests in the days ahead. Of course, there are some voices that talk of differences between the manner in which these protests are being taken forward and Sonam Wangchuk, who called off his fast. Congress leaders, at least one of them, Imran Masood, has raised certain questions about it. He will join me in a short while from now. But before that, I bring you this report.
2: The battle over the NEET paper leak has entered a new phase. After days of protest, there appears to be a breakthrough. In a late-night message, Prime Minister Narendra Modi unveiled the framework of a tougher law to crack down on the paper leak mafia.
3: Fast-track court aur kathor saza ke pravdhan ke saath ka ye musadda somvar se संसद का दूसरा सप्ताह शुरू हो रहा है तब जल्द से जल्द उस बिल को सदन में पारित कराने का प्रयास किया जाएगा.
2: Under the current law, an individual convicted in a paper leak case faces 3 to 5 years in prison and fine up to 10 lakh rupees. Under the proposed amendments, that fine could increase tenfold to 1 crore rupees, along with a longer prison sentence. For organized paper leak syndicates, the punishment could become even harsher. Sources say the maximum jail term is proposed to go beyond 10 years, while the maximum fine could rise from 1 crore to 10 crore rupees. Activist Sonam Wangchuk has ended his 26-day hunger strike after a second round of talks with union ministers JP Nadda and Jitendra Singh. Describing it as the end of the fast and the beginning of accountability, Wangchuk said the government had given him written assurances on key issues.
4: The government is positive on not registering cases against those protesting peacefully at Jantar Mantar in Delhi.
5: I'm grateful that the government has shown sensitivity towards the children who have been victims.
2: A second round of talks between union ministers and CJP representatives was held at the Constitution Club. While no final agreement was reached, both sides described the discussions as cordial and agreed to meet again on Saturday. The CJP, however, remains firm on its 3 principal demands: the resignation of Education Minister Dharmendra Pradhan, 1 crore rupees compensation for the families of students who died by suicide due to NEET paper leak, and an assurance that no legal or police action will be taken against peaceful protesters.
6: Aaj main aur Ashutosh jab gaye JP Nadda ji ke saath, Dr. Jitendra Singh jo DOPT ke bhi minister hai, PMO ke bhi minister hai, wo wahan pe maujood the, saath mein unke ek do officers bhi. हम लोगों ने बहुत साफ शब्दों में और राइटिंग में उनको बताया हमारे तीन मेन डिमांड्स। नंबर वन डिमांड जो नॉन नेगोशिएबल है कि या तो धर्मेंद्र प्रधान इस्तीफा दे या तो उनको मंत्रिमंडल से बर्खास्त करे सरकार।
2: The Congress continues to insist that there can be no meaningful engagement without Dharmendra Pradhan's resignation.
7: हमसे कहा कि हमें चर्चा करनी है, जब मैं उसका जवाब देना चाह रहा था फिर मुझसे माइक ले लिया, मुझे अपॉर्चुनिटी नहीं दी। वी आर नॉट गोइंग टू हैव एनी कॉन्वर्सेशन एनी डिस्कशन बिफोर मिस्टर प्रधान इज सैक्ड।
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8: And there's another controversy over Congress MP Imran Masood asking questions about Sonam Wangchuk suddenly calling off his fast when CJP is still protesting, or words to that effect, and also the fact that Dharmendra Pradhan has still not resigned. He's raised certain questions. We will speak to him. He joins me on India Today. इमरान मसूद जी, स्वागत है आपका इंडिया टुडे पर। आपने ये कहा कि सोनम वांगचुक की शायद कोई डील हुई है क्या, पर्सनल डील हुई है कि सरकार के साथ, ये किस आधार पर आपको इसका शक है?
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8: 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And I want to read out to you what the Delhi University has said before I bring in our guest. The Delhi University has asked students to stay away from unlawful assemblies. This has come in the line of fire. There are many who are criticizing this move, saying, why is the Delhi University, instead of encouraging students to air their views, to rise against grievances, to give vent to their grievances, why is it stifling them? So the protests are raging. The Delhi University has advised students and the faculty to stay away from protests at Jantar Mantar. I want to read out that statement of the Delhi University, which says, dear students and faculty, your safety matters to us. Please note that any unlawful assemblies or demonstrations at Jantar Mantar, New Delhi, which are strictly regulated as per directives of the Honorable Supreme Court of India, may invite legal action. Such activities can also pose serious risk to students' personal safety and significantly impact their academic progress and professional opportunities. Accordingly, all students are urged to stay away from Jantar Mantar and prioritize their safety and compliance with the law. Furthermore, you are advised to exercise caution as a significant amount of fake and misleading content is being created and circulated to fuel the situation. I want to bring into this conversation Yashovardhan Azad, former Special Director, Intelligence Bureau, Syed Zafar Islam. Dr. Islam is National Spokesperson of the BJP, former Rajya Sabha MP, and Dr. Anshul Avijit, National Spokesperson of the Congress Party. Syed Zafar Islam, why would the Delhi University issue such a directive telling students to stay away from Jantar Mantar?
10: I think it is important for you to understand, and I'm sure that everybody understands, that it is not advisable when the Supreme Court order is there, when the government of the day has already issued a statement saying that unlawful meeting of this nature should be avoided. And there is a risk of safety and security of all the youngsters and students or youngsters who are coming to Jantar Mantar. It is advisable because the student community wants engagement with the government. Government wants engagement with the student community. So there is a meeting of minds in terms of that. We need to discuss issues which are important to students. And okay. And while there is a meeting of minds, a course correction can be taken. But
8: so why keep them away? Anshul Avijit, Dr. Avijit, you've been a student activist. Your reading of the government, the Delhi University asking students to stay away from Jantar Mantar.
11: Gaurav, can I just complete,
12: absolute
11: please?
12: And complete outrage. Yeah, okay. Zafar Saab can complete if he wants to. I have no problem.
10: Just 10 seconds. Okay. I mean, political parties are in opposition, they would want to use them for their protests, for use them as to pursue their own agenda, political agenda. But we have to ensure their safety and security. We have to understand that we want to resolve all the issues which they are raising. But fair political enough. Parties have no such intention. They just want to use them for their political benefit. That's why...
8: Fair enough. You've made your point.
12: Look at the irony here,
8: Dr. Avijit wants to respond. Go ahead, sir.
12: No, look at the irony here. The students are being threatened by pellets. I mean, you should have shown the bodies of those sprayed segments that land on people's bodies. I mean, India Today has shown it since yesterday. In fact, they broke the story that confirmed the fact that pellet guns were used. And he's talking about violence of the students. This is a Jan Andolan. And as far as Delhi University goes, I mean, I was in college there at that particular time. We also had over an incident, Chakka Jam and other things. We used to go on the streets when any of these kind of protests used to take place. Must remember that universities are highly politicized unit and positively so. When you have ABVP, when Mr. Dharmendra Pradhan, as a member of ABVP, protested, in Odisha, 20 years back or 40 years yes. back, and look at the irony now, then he was a part of a protest movement, right? You have NSUI, you have college elections, at least in my college there was an election. Colleges are highly politicized as they necessarily should be. There's nothing, there's no demonization of politics here. You okay. are a part of a protest, Gaurav. You know, every time you turn 18, you are become formally politicized when you decide whom to vote for, where to align with.
8: Let me bring in Yashovardhan Azad to respond to this. You're looking at the situation from both sides, the security angle and the citizen angle. At 18, you can vote. At 18, why can't you go to Jantar Mantar to protest? How would you read the DU warning or the DU advisory?
13: See, if you look at it absolutely in isolation, there is nothing wrong with the order. That, you should keep safety in mind. If it's a banned area, you should not go there. But then, if you look at the fact that the youth wings of the various parties have been allowed to, in various universities, that means they have a political choice. And then the other question comes, that isn't a student allowed to think for himself what is happening at Jantar Mantar? Isn't he allowed to think whether what the government, whether he reaches out or not to those students is the right thing or not? In that respect, how can you issue an order like this? Or not to those students is the right thing or not? In that respect, how can you issue an order like this?
8: After all, they are the ones who are adversely impacted by these horrible policies of NTA that have led to repeated paper leaks, sir.
10: No, we are not restricting them to express themselves. They can express when their representatives are meeting the government officials or government ministers. But what is important that we have seen what happened on 20th of July, when the goons, in the guise of a student, actually... that did so many things which resulted in violence.
8: Okay.
10: And we definitely want to avoid that, what has happened on 20th of July. The innocent students, many a times, are the victim, and the political goons from some political parties, we exactly know who are they. They were the one responsible for all this violence, and innocent students have been the victim.
8: So let me bring in Dr. Anshul Avijit to respond to that, because that's a pertinent point you raise. For political party, it is... their political agenda that's at stake. For students, it's their future at stake. And for students, is it worth the risk going to these places? The Prime Minister said strongest possible action is being taken, is being contemplated. New laws are being brought in. Efforts are being made to find common ground. But political parties want to keep the pot boiling, is the BJP's allegation, Dr. Avijit.
12: No, a point about what the Prime Minister said. The Prime Minister has been silent, rather than talking to the youth, he's been silent on the issue ever since the NEET exam broke. And for the past 4 days, just before he came to the Parliament and said there should be consensus. And at the stroke of the midnight hour, then he comes up with this message. We don't know. This is not demonstrable action. Some bureaucrats have been shifted here and there. We don't know what's going to happen. We don't know the contours of the new bill that is coming. These are empty, hollow words at the moment. And what happened after the Prime Minister's address? Look at the amount of trust deficit, Gaurav. After that, the stir has only intensified. throughout Calcutta. So, you know, so much so for the assurances of the Prime Minister and what he's going to do, or saza itni milegi aur maine nirdesh diya. That is not going to happen. And as far as the Congress Party is concerned, the Congress Party has started a movement much before. It is always, there are many movements that are going on. There are many organic movements that are going on. There is no, there's nothing like creating a wedge or a mistrust between them. The point of these movements is to rectify a broken education system. I'll just give you one last example and why this government is particularly culpable. You know, in the budgetary allocations, the amount allocated to education has precipitously plummeted to 2.5%. Earlier, during UPA 2014, it was 4.5%. So this is the amount of wages they're given to education. No wonder it's broken. Private institutions are coming up. Government schools are lying in jarjar. You know, the walls peeling off. There's no attendance, no teachers, no salaries. That's
8: Dr. Situation. Zafar Islam, quickly respond before I bring in Yashovardhan Azad on the road ahead. Quickly respond to the point that is being made that all of this perhaps is too little and too late, as the Congress puts it.
10: Not at all. See, they want to pursue a movement. Yes, you are welcome to do that. Nobody is restricting you. You are allowed to do under the Constitution. You can pursue that. But don't use the shoulder of the ordinary students, innocent students. That is what we are trying to tell you, that you pursue your movement. If there are people are receptive, then well and good for you. But people are not receptive to your ideas of India. That is why you are using a young and a student's shoulder to pursue your own agenda. We will not let it happen. It's a stunt which will backfire on you. Having said that, if they want to understand what is going to happen in this bill, the suggestion we have made time and again, that please discuss, please have a debate on the floor of the parliament. That is the place where we need to discuss, understand. And if you have any suggestion to make, please make those suggestions to make it a very robust.
8: Yashovardhan Azad.

0: giving 22 crores to those people who died is something which is humanity. It is legitimate. And number three, you know, taking away all those cases from those students who were beaten up, I'm talking about the innocent ones, easily can be done. Unfortunately, you know, what has happened is that the whole debate from the education reforms and the mafia has shifted to police brutality. It is ideal for the government. It is ideal for the opposition to keep criticizing. The real issue is the education reform. What are we going to do about it? Transfer of bureaucrats does not make a difference. In fact, the education sector needs to go back to the academicians. The NEET head should be picked up by an open selection process, an academician who should be given on contract. These are the issues which the Prime Minister should talk about. And there's no harm in coming on Mann Ki Baat and talking to the students. Yes, we were wrong, and we will settle it for you. People will believe
1: Dr.
0: him.
1: Zafar Islam, you want to quickly respond to this point? Too little and too late is both the point of view of the Congress Party and our expert.
2: I mean, they are entitled to have their views and opinion, but let me tell you that we are, from day one, we are very keen to engage these students. And we are engaging these students. We are trying to understand what are their concerns, and we will adequately address it. Having said that, what Yashodhara ji said, that, of course, we need to improve the system. We need to ensure that there is a foolproof system and there is absolutely no paper leak. But
1: yes,
2: every representative of political parties in the parliament, it is their responsibility also to debate, contribute, and make it a robust system. We are open to discuss. We are open to have a suggestion from every corner, including the representative of the political parties in the
1: parliament. So respond, Dr. Abhijit.
2: The question is to the Congress Party.
1: There have been repeated paper leaks.
2: The futures of these youth. Why resignation is more important? They are making resignation as a priority, not the improvement in the education system as a priority. I mean, that is what our point of contention.
1: Fair enough. Dr. Abhijit, you must respond to this because repeatedly there were paper leaks in Bihar, in Uttarakhand, in Rajasthan, in other parts of our country. And there's a long list of paper leaks over decades. It hasn't happened just in 2024 or 2026. Why is it that resignation of Dharmendra Pradhan becomes the core issue and not reforms in the system that every lawmaker must put his head together in parliament?
3: Excellent point, Gaurav. But just tell me, at this point in time, you turn back the pages of history, please do. This is not an academic argument. This is not a college essay. At the moment, Mr. Dharmendra Pradhan has overseen a multiple number of paper leaks. You know, he's been at the helm of affairs. There's refused to be any changes. He's the man who's culpable. He's implicated in the current scenario. You want to turn back the pages? I admit, the paper leaks have gone on for a long time. What do you want to do right now about that? How do you want to go back into the past? Right now, what we have to confront and we have to comfort and pacify the students that we are doing the right thing. We have to act now. There is zero credibility. There is a massive trust deficit between the students. And I talk about the students. I'm not talking about the Congress Party.
1: Dr. Syed Zafar Islam, give me a moment. Mr. Yashwardhan Azad wants to come in. Sir, paper leaks are a bane of our system. And while everyone's very outraged about the current paper leak in NEET UG, you've had Rajasthan Administrative Service, I mean, RAS exams being leaked, All India Pre-Medical Test, AIMS exams being leaked, whether it's a Congress government in Rajasthan then or a BJP government now, you may, you know, say, okay, Dharmendra Pradhan should resign. But look at the mafia that operates. So our police fails, our education system fails. How do you ensure a leak-proof system?
0: I totally agree, Gaurav, with Dr. Alam's point that this leak has to be discussed and the reforms have to be put in place. In Rajasthan, they put an act also. It didn't make any kind of a difference. And that's exactly what I'm saying is that reforming the education sector is going to be a huge issue for which the Prime Minister needs the support of all chief ministers and even opposition leaders. The education mafia in the states, whether it is the transfer industry, whether it is the transfer of the

0: teachers, whether it is the cabal of the coaching institutes, and whether it's actually the politicians who are running the various institutions. For this, you have to have a combined attack on the entire mafia. And for that, we need to. But one more point in the end. The CJP protest will go on, Gaurav, because this has outflanked all the opposition parties, their protests, because this is a youth movement, and it's better that the government attacks the issue straight away, discusses in the parliament, and brings about...
1: No, but when you look at the current political environment, and since you're a former police officer, you've handled intelligence agencies, police, and as a citizen of this country... The current political approach, is it a solutions-oriented approach or is it political point scoring? Every MP should come forward and find a solution to this. You don't see that happening.
0: Gaurav, but the point is, you know, the opposition has a right to protest. You can't say
1: yes,
0: anything about
1: that. Yes, but opposition and the government have a bigger right towards the people. There have been paper leaks in Bengal, for example.
0: I agree.
1: You know, happened in opposition-ruled states. It's happened in the ruling party-ruled states. My only point is, why not come together and find a solution instead of political point scoring so that... And ultimately, you know, for all you know, they'll decide everything. It's the students who may have a bleak future if there's not a concrete solution.
0: Then why not pick up these low-hanging fruits? The government should reach out to the opposition, throw out this incompetent minister, give 20 crores to the people and announce the closure of the cases. Immediately your discussions will start. And the opposition should also reach out then.
1: Anshul Avijit and Syed Zafar Islam, the last 30 seconds that I have on this part of the show, I want to understand, can there be a constructive India-first approach? Anshul, go first, sir.
2: No, the reason why we want the resignation of the incumbent education minister as a prerequisite is because it sends a message that you're serious about reform. Otherwise, everything is a cover-up. It's an eyewash, like the CBI report. Nothing matters. And the stir is only going to continue until you have that. It's not a Congress demand. Everyone is demanding it now. There's an absolute chorus. So who are you going to listen to? You know, that is what you have to see. There is a huge problem of credibility. And until the education minister goes, no, he may be competent in other ways, in fixing booth lists and organizing, managing elections. I have no problem. Put him there. I'm not saying that. But as a minister of education, he's proved his incompetence. He must go.
1: Okay. Syed Zafar Islam, why is the BJP not taking the opposition, CJP and all the protesters, their demand... You know, if the minister needs to be sacked, you know, a cabinet reshuffle, as Yashovardhan Azad suggested, do that, move forward for a solution.
3: Gaurav, you heard Anshul and you heard many of the opposition leaders, including Rahul Gandhi. They're only suggesting the youth of this country, the students, go protest, not look for solutions. I mean, this is crazy. If you are thinking about their future, then you must suggest that we are discussing on the floor of the parliament. If you want any specific concern you have, please share with us. We will ensure that it gets addressed during the debate and a law will be made to ensure that your interest is completely safeguarded. But no such discussion is coming from there. No such suggestion is coming from the opposition. They only want to quell in the fire and they want these protesters to continue their protests. And that is why time and again they are saying this will continue. This will continue.
1: Okay.
3: I want to make a point. Tomorrow you will see this protest will end. For sure. I am very confident based on the conversation, the way we are engaging with the CJP and their representatives and the youth wing of this.
1: We'll be tracking that youth story very closely, sir.
3: And these people will... These people will be completely exposed because
1: we'll be tracking that story very, very closely. We just want every political leader to not put politics first, but put India first. A solutions-oriented approach to ensure that we have an exam paper leak-proof system, a transparent system that can be trusted.

0: Need a good laugh? We know a place. Just for Laughs Radio brings you nonstop stand-up bits by the best comics in the game. 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And the punchline? 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
1: Delimitation exercise was basically to ensure that the BJP remains in power for next 10-15 years. That in short period of time, so many members of parliament have changed the side. This had never happened before. So by fearing that their party will break, it looks like that NCP-SP had changed its stand, had softened on their stand on the delimitation bill. Whereas Congress today is very clear that whatever happens, they are going to oppose this bill.

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0: are watching India Today.
1: The center is moving swiftly to crack down on exam paper leak rackets. Hours after PM Modi announced fast-track courts to ensure speedy justice, the government has begun the process of bringing in a stringent new law. Cabinet has now given a nod to the draft legislation, which proposes tough punishments for those involved in paper leaks.
2: Modi government is preparing its toughest legal response yet against the paper leak menace, with cabinet approving the paper leak amendment bill. Hours after announcing the creation of special fast-track courts, Prime Minister Modi said a stringent new law was on its way. He revealed that he had received the draft legislation and that it would be taken up by the cabinet. The approved paper leak amendment bill meeting will now be introduced in Parliament on Monday. Proposed law aims to dismantle organized paper leak syndicates with strict legal provisions. The government is planning special fast-track courts to hear such cases and deliver verdicts within 3 months. Sources say the draft law proposes punishment of up to 10 years imprisonment and a fine of up to 10 crore rupees for those found guilty of orchestrating paper leaks. In his video message, Prime Minister Modi said paper leaks were not an ordinary issue and had caused immense distress to lakhs of students and their families. He said the government had already taken steps to fix accountability and that those responsible in several cases had been arrested and sent to jail.
3: Paper leak ghatna se ab tak pichle dhai mahino mein अनेक वीत कदम उठाए गए, गुनहगारों को पकड़ा गया है, वे जेल में पड़े हैं.
2: Prime Minister Modi also stressed that ensuring students do not lose an academic year is the government's foremost responsibility. He said examinations must be conducted at the earliest so that the future of students is not affected.
3: हमारा सबसे महत्वपूर्ण जिम्मा था कि विद्यार्थियों का एक वर्ष बर्बाद न हो. सरकार ने अभी पूरी शक्ति का उपयोग करके कम से कम समय में 22 लाख जितने विद्यार्थियों के एग्जाम हो जाएं, इसका प्रबंध किया.
2: The government's push for tougher laws comes amid continuing protest over recent exam paper leaks.
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2: The agitation led by Cockroach Janata Party and now backed by opposition parties has intensified demands for the resignation of Union Education Minister Dharmendra Pradhan.
4: Corrupt education minister has to go. Second, jin logon ne students pe aakraman kiya, mara un par action, accountability. Or third, that Prime Minister should apologize to the students.
2: With the proposed law, the centre is signalling a zero-tolerance approach, promising swift investigation, speedy trials and stringent punishment to restore confidence in the country's examination system. Bureau Report, India Today.
1: A protest, a police crackdown, and now a pellet gun controversy. Delhi police has consistently denied using pellet guns against protesters during the July 20 crackdown at Jantar Mantar. But India Today has accessed medical records that mention pellet injuries suffered by one protester. Another is reportedly at risk of losing vision in one eye. The allegations have also been raised by Rahul Gandhi. So who is accountable for the alleged pellet injuries? The controversy is far from over.
5: A protest. A police crackdown. And now allegations of pellet gun injuries during the July 20 crackdown in and around Jantar Mantar, Delhi. The government and Delhi police denied the allegations. But India Today has now found evidence backing at least one protester's claim of pellet injuries. A 25-year-old protester who took part in the march was treated at Safdarjung Hospital. His medical records specifically mention pellet wounds, and his testimony details how the alleged firing took place. The protester told India Today he was moving around the protest site when police began firing tear gas shells. Initially, he says, shots were fired into the air. Later, he alleges, police fired towards the crowd. He claims he saw a cop aim a gun at him. Before he was hit on his back and right elbow, he says, if he had not run, the pellet could have hit his face. He described the sensation as hot metal piercing his flesh. His back, he said, felt like it was on fire. Blood was dripping from the wounds, and he says he never expected to be shot at. And he's not the only alleged victim. Another protester, Sahil Lochab, is at risk of losing vision in one eye after sustaining pellet injuries during the July 20th protest.
6: फोन आया था किसी का हमारे पास कि साले वो घायल हो चुका है मैम ऐसी सी बात है तो आप आ जाओ तो देख के सारे में यहाँ ब्लड लग रही है यहाँ लग रही है
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5: The issue was picked up by Leader of Opposition Rahul Gandhi on Friday. After meeting injured protesters, Rahul displayed their injuries and accused the government of using excessive force against students.
8: सरकार ने कहा है कि कोई पैलेट गन यूज नहीं हुई. इसको कहते हैं पैलेट गन. ऐसे हजारों युवाओं पर पैलेट गन चलाई गई है, लाठी चलाई गई है, मारा गया है, पीटा गया है.
5: But Delhi police continues to deny the allegations. The force says it does not possess pellet guns and did not use them against protesters. But this is where the controversy deepens. Pellet guns are part of the anti-riot arsenal of the CRPF's Rapid Action Force. And the RAF was deployed alongside Delhi police in and around Jantar Mantar on July 20th. The central force was deployed at the request of Delhi police and operated under its control during the incident. India Today sought a response from the CRPF on the allegations. The force declined to comment. So the question now is not just who fired the pellets. The bigger question is if Delhi police says it does not possess pellet guns, and the RAF was deployed at the protest site, who is accountable for the injuries suffered by the protesters? What began as an allegation of excessive force is now backed by medical records. And the pellet gun controversy is far from over. Bureau Report, India Today.
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0: Good evening, hello and welcome. You're with the news today, your primetime destination news, newsmakers, talking points. Our big talking point, there's been no breakthrough in the talks between the government and the Cockroach Janata Party. We'll get you all the latest updates on that big story. Also, the story that India Today broke that's creating now a major controversy. Pellet guns, is it justifiable to use them on protesters as was done in the Delhi protests? Among also my other guests, Chetan Bhagat, on why he believes Gen Z is angry. But first, as always, it's time for the 9 headlines at 9. After Prime Minister Modi's midnight video message to the youth, Union Cabinet clears the Public Examinations Act Amendment Bill. In the meeting, Modi reportedly stressed on the need for his ministers to stay connected with Gen Z on platforms like Instagram. Massive overhaul once again in the Education Ministry for a second day in a row on the heels of the Prime Minister's message. 47 officials shunted out of the national testing agencies. But sources insist no plans for Dharmendra Pradhan himself to be resigned or asked to go. BJP remains firm on Pradhan's resignation despite Sonam Wangchuk ending his fast late night, reiterates its demand in the second round of talks with the government. Another round expected tomorrow. It's a complete washout of the first week of the monsoon session with chants of istifa, istifa, resignation, resignation echoing in both houses of parliament. Rahul Gandhi rejects any scope of discussion till Pradhan resigns.
1: Shiksha Mantri, istifa do, istifa do.
2: Sadasyon ko to nimsar suchit kiya gaya. Item number 7, Sri Dr. Amar Singh ji.
0: A day after India Today's exclusive report proved the use of pellet guns during the July 20th protest, Rahul Gandhi brings out a victim of pellet injuries before the media, demands an apology from the Prime Minister. After Delhi University, JNU asked students to avoid joining the Jantar Mantar protest, even warns of disciplinary action against them. Opposition says this is against democracy. Chief Justice of India Surya Kant clarifies reports that he claimed he was too busy to watch videos of the protest in an exclusive conversation with India Today, claims he was misquoted, that Supreme Court never refuses to hear any issue. Monsoon woes continue to wreak havoc in north and northeast, at least 47 dead in Assam, more than 7.2 lakh people affected. In Himachal, Chamba, all 13 on board are killed after a massive boulder crashes onto a moving vehicle. And at least 15 people, including 12 soldiers, killed in a suicide bombing in Khyber Pakhtunkhwa, among the deadliest attacks against the Pakistani army in recent times.

0: Okay, but the big story at the moment, there has been a massive overhaul by the government of the National Testing Agency under increasing pressure to act. The Modi government has now said 47 NTA official services have been terminated and a bigger cleanup will be followed in the primary agency. Education Ministry says legal and criminal action will be taken against some officials. After the revamp, NTA has opened 20 key posts, seeks 4 general managers, 16 young professionals to join NTA. So a complete overhaul of the National Testing Agency, under whose aegis, remember, the NEET paper leaks had taken place, and there are serious question marks over the way the NTA has functioned in the past. Piyush Mishra is joining me at the moment. Piyush, what more can you say? The Prime Minister at midnight yesterday said that there would be proactive action. Is it very clear Dharmendra Pradhan's resignation not there, but officials will be made to resign or step away?
1: Well, Rajdeep, what sources are indicating that Dharmendra Pradhan is not going to resign. Why? Because resigning is somewhere a practice where you do not fulfill your responsibilities and it's like running away from your responsibilities. But on the other side, what we are now given to understand is that there is complete overhaul of NTA. 47 officials have been terminated. Sources are also indicating that legal actions are likely to be taken against them. These officials and a few posts have already been notified by NTA, and right, recruitment will happen in coming few days. It is a part of the entire overall exercise. Sources are also indicating that in coming days, more and more actions will be taken. Remember that this decision of sacking these 47 officials was taken after the cabinet meeting. Sources earlier had indicated that the government has made a list of all the problems within the NTA, and very soon the government will be taking action. So in the next few days, you will see more and more actions being taken by the government. And at the same time, government wants to communicate to the representatives of CJP and protesting students that yes, we are for education reforms. We will ensure that the strictest possible actions are taken in this entire matter.
0: Okay, Piyush Mishra joining us with those very latest details. Appreciate you joining us. Now, remember, the Modi government, represented by JP Nadda and Jitinder Singh, both ministers, and the Cockroach Janata Party, held a second round of talks on a neutral venue, the Constitution Club. But the deadlock over the paper leak protest continues. The meeting ended without a breakthrough. Both sides have agreed to meet again on Saturday. The talks come amidst a series of developments, including the transfer of the Higher Education Secretary and Prime Minister Modi's announcement of a stricter law on exam paper leaks. But the contentious question about Dharmendra Pradhan's resignation, well, still no answer. Both sides remaining adamant on that. Take a look.
2: The Narendra Modi government and the Cockroach Janata Party held a second round of talks amid the ongoing protest over paper leaks. This one held at the Constitution Club also failed to yield a breakthrough. But both sides will meet again on Saturday.
3: सबकी बहुत साफ शब्दों में एक ही मांग है, धर्मेंद्र प्रधान का इस्तीफा या कैबिनेट से उनकी बर्खास्त की। ये सेंटिमेंट ये हमने सरकार को बहुत साफ शब्दों में बता दिया है। हमने कहा है कि इसके नीचे कुछ भी मंजूर नहीं होगा। सरकार ने बोला है कि इस बारे में प्रधानमंत्री को अवगत कराया जाएगा और जल्दी इस बारे में एक डिसीजन लिया जाएगा।
2: The talks followed dramatic overnight developments. First, the Higher Education Secretary Vineet Joshi was transferred out, replaced by Naresh Pal Gangwa.
4: Friends.
2: Then shortly before midnight, Prime Minister Narendra Modi issued a video statement, interestingly shot in vertical reel format, intended for the Insta Gen Z crowd.
4: Fast track court aur kathor saza ke pravdhan ke saath ka ye musadda कल कैबिनेट में चर्चा होगी और जल्द से जल्द उस बिल को सदन में पारित कराने का प्रयास किया जाएगा।
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2: The CJP welcomed Wangchuk's decision to end his fast.
7: I'm very glad, I'm very happy, very relieved. 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
2: The opposition has reiterated the demand for education minister's resignation.
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2: 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Bureau Report, India Today.
0: Okay, let me go straight to one of my newsmakers tonight who was there at that very meeting. Ashutosh Ranka is CJP spokesperson. Good to have you, Ashutosh, on the show. Tell us what exactly happened because it seems at the moment there is no breakthrough. Y'all are insistent on Dharmendra Pradhan's resignation. Sources telling India Today that is not on the table as far as the government is concerned, Ashutosh.
9: I mean, I don't think that in this government sources really mean anything because in this government, there are only a couple of people who are ultimately calling all the shots. As far as the meeting is concerned, three of our demands, one, of course, Mr. Pradhan's resignation, but also compensation for NEET affected families and no legal actions against the protesters. There was positivity and there was in principle agreement around the compensation and legal cases. We hope to have a written agreement on those two demands soon. And as far as Mr. Pradhan's resignation is concerned, we have made it extremely clear that that is absolutely non-negotiable. He has to resign or he has to be either sacked from the cabinet because this is not just about CJP or the protesting people at Jantar Mantar anymore. Razib, there are protests happening all across the country, right? Not even the ones which are called by CJP. Yesterday, before the nationwide call for protest today, yesterday there were protests happening in 150 cities. And all these protesters, all these people all over the country have just one single demand. They want Mr. Pradhan to go. They want accountability in the system. They want someone to be responsible for those 21 suicides. They want someone to take responsibility of everything that is wrong, not just with the NEET exam, but also the CBSE portal, the CUET portal, NEET 2024, 2025, and so many other papers which have leaked and issues that have come up in last few years.
0: No, but let's be very clear. When you are saying Dharmendra Pradhan has to resign, otherwise there can be no discussion, government says that's not on the table, that means, you know, what is the end game then? If there is no basic agreement on this principal demand of yours, where does this go from here? You're going to talk, we are told, again to the government tomorrow.
9: I don't know about the sources that you're quoting, but the discussion we have had with the government today, there was no clear yes or no.
0: No, 1 minute. You're saying something important. You're saying the government did not rule out the possibility of Dharmendra Pradhan quitting or being asked to go?
9: Absolutely not. Absolutely not. The only discussion we have had regarding Mr. Pradhan's resignation was that they need to take this up with the Prime Minister. There was absolutely no ruling out of Mr. Pradhan's resignation. Otherwise, we would not have even continued the discussion.
0: You're saying something important, that you're saying the ministers who met you did not rule out Dharmendra Pradhan's resignation. Am I clear in your mind? They said
9: absolutely.
0: This to you?
9: Absolutely. The government was the delegation was very clear that we'll take this up with the Prime Minister. You have raised your concerns. You have highlighted the gravity of the issue. There was absolutely no go as far as the delegation is concerned, because otherwise the discussion would not have even continued for a minute.
0: No, that's an important news flash you are giving us. But I want to understand from you, was any time frame discussed as to your planning to meet again? Did the minister say within 24 hours we'll come back to you?
9: Yes, so the discussion was like we'll have more forward movement on some of these demands tomorrow, and probably around 3:34. The exact time remains to be confirmed. And we have made it very clear that this is a ticking thing. This is not something that can go on for weeks and months, because there are protests happening all over the country, not just from CJP, but all across the country there are protests happening, and this is a ticking thing. More you wait, more the discontentment grows, more the anger grows, and now increasingly, that discontentment, that anger is being directed at the Prime Minister. So this government also needs to understand that very soon this might not even be limited to Mr. Pradhan.
0: How do you respond to those who say that asking for Dharmendra Pradhan has become your majboori, your compulsion? Because you also know that if you bend on that, that's the end of your protest, that's the end of your agitation. So you have no option now left but to keep pursuing this. Remember, Sonam Wangchuk has ended his fast without demanding Dharmendra Pradhan's resignation. You are telling me you all are not going to back off till the minister resigns.
9: No, Rajdeep, this is not even about CJP anymore. This is what the people of this country want. This is not just about what's happening at Jantar Mantar or what's happening on the stage here at Jantar Mantar. The people of this country want Mr. Pradhan gone. Even if you arrest us, even if you somehow just call off this protest and just, you know, detain us and make sure that there's no one protesting at the Jantar Mantar, the people of this country are not going to stop until Mr. Pradhan goes. And that's exactly what this government needs to understand.
0: There will be those who will say, Ashutosh, that Dharmendra Pradhan resigning is not going to change anything. You seem to have now made the entire issue about the minister, not about the education system or about paper leaks. The Prime Minister says, I'm being proactive. He gave a full selfie video yesterday saying we will proactively act on paper leaks. You don't trust him?
9: The Prime Minister had to wait for 45 days since the first protest happened. Prime Minister had to wait for almost 2 months since the NEET paper got leaked for him to get proactive. What was he doing in those last 2 months? That's what you need to answer question. Why did it take the Prime Minister suddenly a couple of months to come up with a selfie video in the midnight? What is this proactivity? What is he trying to really fix? We have seen so much of this theatrics. We are done with this. We want accountability. We want someone to be held responsible for what has happened in the last few months and last few years in this country. And Dharmendra Pradhan has to go. And it's not our majboori. This is what the people of this country want.
0: You're saying this is what the people of the country want. The people of the country also presumably want an education system that improves, no paper leaks. You are telling me that the very start of this process has to be the resignation of the minister. Am I correct?
9: Absolutely. And we have also, we've also given a very clear-cut demand charter, a five-pointer demand charter that was released by us a couple of weeks ago that talks about broader reforms in the exam system. That demand charter has also been shared with the delegation today. And we really hope that in the next few days, the government will also start acting on these demand charters. Stay rest assured, we are a bunch of educated people. We know what broader reforms look like, what structural reforms look like. हम लोग हुड़दंग करने वाले लोग नहीं है हम लोग पढ़े लिखे लोग हैं वी हैव बैकग्राउंड्स इन पॉलिसी वी हैव बैकग्राउंड्स इन इंजीनियरिंग वी ऑल स्टडीड फ्रॉम गुड कॉलेजेस वी नो व्हाट स्ट्रक्चरल रिफॉर्म्स लुक लाइक बट हाउ डू यू इवन टॉक अबाउट स्ट्रक्चरल रिफॉर्म्स व्हेन द पर्सन हेडिंग मिनिस्ट्री इज इनकॉम्पिटेंट
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9: So we have made we have asked the government that all the FIRs that have been filed so far on the protesters in the events leading up to 20th July and the event of 20th July, they need to be withdrawn, and we need a sovereign guarantee that no such FIRs targeting peaceful protesters will be filed in the future. There was in principle agreement, there was positive response from the delegation, and I hope that there is a written agreement that all of us can agree upon.
0: And also on the 1 crore compensation for families of those who committed suicide or died by suicide during the NEET, is there a commitment from the government to look at that?
9: That again has seen an in-principle agreement. The exact details of the compensation should hopefully be finalized very soon.
0: You know, I'm listening to you. I can see you're coughing. You've gone through a tough time. There have been worries, of course. that you know many of you are now reaching exhaustion point. Has your protests, are you all getting slowly exhausted? Do you feel you're being tired out, or do you believe the protests will be even more energized because the weekend is coming?
9: No, I'll not hide the fact that we are really tired and exhausted. It's been 35 days. We are not seasoned protesters. 6 June, when Deepke landed, I was the one who took him from the airport to Jantar Mantar. That's actually the first time I even saw Jantar Mantar. Right? So we are not seasoned protesters. This is all very new for us. This is very overwhelming for us. Last 35 days, we have been at Jantar Mantar. Deepke sleeps there daily. I sleep there almost every other day or 4-5 times a week. So this is all very exhausting. But then, every day when we wake up, we see these hundreds and thousands of people right in front of our eyes. That's our morning view. And we see hopes in their eyes. We see determination in their eyes. And that's what keeps us going.
0: Will Sonam Wangchuk still be part of your protest? Do you expect him, want him to come to Jantar Mantar? Because him breaking the fast with JP Nadda sent out the message that he seems to have made his peace with the government.
9: So we are so happy that sir ended his fast yesterday. We have been requesting him to end his fast for a few days now because we are really, really concerned about his health. And we are so, so proud and honored to have, you know, worked under his guidance. He has ignited the entire country. People have rallied behind him and the people have really woken up because Sonam Wangchuk sir was with this movement. And it's so, so inspiring that he could have very much ended his fast a few days ago. But he negotiated hard with the government and he made sure that the government gives a commitment on the legal cases and on the compensation. I really, really wish that he gets well soon and then he's able to visit Jantar Mantar. When you fast for 25-26 days, you need to initially rest in hospital under very controlled conditions for at least few days. But I really hope that as soon as he gets well, we all will see him at Jantar Mantar.
0: My final question, we've got protests likely to take place in different parts. I know in Mumbai there are protests taking place tomorrow. Are you all any more in control of this movement? Have you all lost control? You yourself seem to admit as much that this has now gone even beyond the CJP and Sonam Wangchuk.
9: I think this is not even about control. This is about the fact that the youth of this country has woken up. The youth of this country has finally stood up. They don't anymore fear this government. Mm-hmm. They stand for their rights. They stand for what's right. As I speak, my hometown, Jaipur, there has been a protest going on for 36 hours. That protest will go on tonight as well. There's no leader and yet people are sitting there peacefully. They are singing, they are chanting slogans. All of them are demanding Dharmendra Pradhan's resignation. This is a country which has finally found its voice. This is a generation that has finally found its voice. And we are so, so, so proud of everyone and anyone who has stood up. And we are so proud that we are the ones who have been the harbingers of change, who have facilitated this movement. And we are more than happy that people are taking control, people are driving this movement, and people will eventually lead this movement.
0: But you're not worried about anti-social elements, violent groups taking it over. That's been the fear, of course. We saw some of it on the 20th. Isn't that a fear? Even Sonam Wangchuk has expressed that fear that, you know, if the movement turns violence, you get discredited overnight.
9: No, I like the word anti-social elements because it's a diplomatic term for BJP goons. BJP goons can do whatever they want. That's exactly what they know to incite people to do gundagardi, to do marpeet. That's completely fine. That's exactly what they know.
0: When I hear you say that, or those who hear you say that will say, therefore, this movement has now become anti-BJP, anti-Modi. It's about more about politics, less about the students.
9: Absolutely not, Rajdeep. You just see the profiles of the one who attacked Deepke in Jaipur. Or you see profile of the one who attacked one of our protester Nishu's father. Or you see the profile of the lady who threw ink on Deepke. It's not me who is saying this. It's the fact. You just check out their profiles. That's exactly what they do. That's exactly all they know. They can't debate on education. They can't debate on policy. Well, some of them can. Well, some of them can, of course. But most of them can't. And that's exactly what they can do. They can come fight it out, they can do gundagardi, they can beat peaceful protesters and they'll continue doing so. But we don't fear them anymore, the people of this country don't fear them anymore. And the protest will go on peacefully as it has been for a while.
0: Ashutosh, let me leave it there. I appreciate you joining us. I remember 2 months ago when the story broke of the paper leaks, you had given me a detail of how paper leaks had taken place long before the CJP was formed. Good to have you on the show. Stay well. You don't seem looking very well. I hope you get better come tomorrow. Thanks very much for joining me here on the show tonight. Thank you. Okay, we've heard from Ashutosh. Let's now turn across to the BJP. Sudhanshu Trivedi, senior BJP MP, who I spoke to a short while ago. Sudhanshu ji, CJP adamant, Dharmendra Pradhan must go. They said that is a non-negotiable demand. How do you respond? Is the government willing to reconsider on its tough stand, which it's taken so far, and ask Dharmendra Pradhan to resign now?
6: As far as government is concerned, government is very sensitive and active how to solve the problem of the students. And as you have seen that yesterday our senior leader JP Nadda ji and Jiten Singh ji has gone and he has requested and persuaded Sonam Wangchuk ji to end his fast. You have seen that today Nadda ji and Jiten Singh ji has met even without any ego, with this, ready to meet them outside the government office or government house. You have seen yesterday Prime Minister has categorically said to set up the fast track courts. Today you have seen that in Union Cabinet a very strong, stringent bill to curb this meanness of paper leak has been passed. So as far as the government is concerned, we are working proactively. Changes in NTA and the structure changes are going on. On the other hand, if you look at it.
0: Two questions come from what you've just told me, Sudhanshu ji. One, you say, seem to suggest, jo bhi hoga, whatever else happens, no resignation of Dharmendra Pradhan. You will remove NTA officials, you will remove the change the education secretary, but Dharmendra Pradhan ji will not be touched. Am I correct?
6: Whatever is being asked, there has to be some reasoning about it. If at present this paper leak is concerned, Rajdeep ji, I would like to remind, this was a very peculiar case in the entire history. Usually paper leak happens from the paper setter to the printer and from printer to the examination center. But for the first time, the paper setter itself has leaked the paper. How you can fix the responsibility of the minister on that? For example, any judge who pronounces the judgment, it seems that before the judgment is pronounced, it remains confidential. But if the judge himself who is writing the judgment has leaked it, can it be fixed on CJI or others? No. So, whatever, whosoever comes, and government is very meticulously and sincerely finding out those. And Prime Minister had said that they will not spare anybody who is found guilty. But there has to be some reasoning, at least some substantive evidence or some substantive logic or reasoning, rather than a verbose and flimsy allegation. And one more thing, if you look what Sonam Wangchuk has said, he said that there should be a discussion in Parliament. We asked the opposition, yes, we are ready for discussion. Then they said, under this rule, under that rule. So for that, Rajdeep ji, I would like to remind, when opposition is asking to discuss in Rajya Sabha under rule number 267, rule number 267 says that whenever the discussion takes place, it is finally answered by the concerned minister. And you are saying that the minister should resign first, then who will give the answer? Then comes, if the session is in progress, any minister resigns, the resignation has to be on the floor of the house. And on the floor of the house, if minister says something, is considered the statement of the minister, and rules say that after the statement of minister, no discussion can be there. So kindly, our opponent, let me know what logic says, what the rules says. But the problem is, they are not interested in rule. They are more interested in ruckus.
0: You know, you're saying they are not interested in rules, interested in creating ruckus. But the second part from what you said in your opening remark, you know, suddenly we see the Modi government proactive on the issue. The Prime Minister gave a selfie video at midnight. Has the Modi government been put on the back foot? Till a few days ago, the government did not even recognize the Kokhroj Janta Party. No discussion, no engagement. Suddenly, JP Nadda, Jitendra Singh holding meetings with them. You are engaging now with these representatives. Has the government been pushed, Mr. Trivedi, on the back foot and been forced to negotiate? The Prime Minister forced virtually to give this video at midnight as a damage limitation exercise.
6: Yes, I will tell you. Government is fully sympathetic and sensitive towards the student. But as far as you are saying the so-called proactive actions are concerned, or the so-called backfoot action is concerned, I would like to tell you, where we are ready to talk, but there has to be some designated persons to talk. with defined demands. As soon as they designated the two persons, Nadda ji met them. And when Nadda ji asked, where are your demands? So look at what was the reply. We haven't brought any demand. We will come after 4 p.m. So this shows that either non-seriousness or immaturity on the part of the moment an official designated demand has come, the government had started acting on it. Second thing, if you are talking about the time, I would like to say, first duty of the government was to conduct successfully and get the result announced of the NEET. So that was the first duty, because those 11 lakh students who has got qualified, they are very much happy about it. But the problem is, Rajdeep ji, one sentence I would like to say. You know what is the crux of this issue? Before NEET 2016, there used to be an auctioning of the seats of the medical in private colleges. For MBBS, 25 lakhs to 50 lakhs. And for postgraduate, 50 lakh to 1 crore. There was no scope for middle class and lower middle class and common man. They cannot see, imagine in their dream to have 50 lakh or 1 crore to admission. Now, Prime Minister has bought this NEET examination. Now, everybody is having an opportunity. And those who are getting hundreds of crore per year, in which anybody can go and check, 90% of the people are related to Congress party. Unki dukaan band ho gayi hai, isliye problem ho rahi hai. Abhi you have seen in the Jaunpur, an auto driver's son has got selected. Kya abhi us zamane mein kabhi wo 25 lakh, 50 lakh de sakta tha? To kabhi ye so...
0: Sir, we will have a separate debate on the NEET exam itself structure, but I want to know immediately the political end game. Parliament, full first week, no work done. Opposition saying minister must resign before discussion. CJP on the street said Jantar Mantar saying minister must resign, and the protests are broadening behind Delhi. What is the end game?
6: Yes, obviously. Your question is quite valid. The end game ends when the ball is hit in the goal. But when the opposition party is consistently changing the goal post. They are changing the one demand after the other. When government is ready to discuss on the floor of the house, why you are driving away? Why you are walking away? Why you are running away? On one pretext or the other. So, hum charcha chahte hain aur wo bhaag rahe hain. This is the problem. Otherwise, and one more thing. You know that Sonam Wangchuk's wife has said, ki why Congress has not gone to Jantar Mantar? Because there is a tough competition between the opposition parties. And Rajdeep ji, I would like to say, if they are saying that the government is having some ego issue, it's not at all. But...
0: But you see, you know, let me say, you know, you're saying there's competition between the parties, between the opposition parties, but also Sonam Wangchuk's wife in the interview to me also said BJP is neither Hindu nor nationalistic. So she questioned the competition also in the that's taking place in the opposition, but also questioned the BJP.
6: Okay, that I agree, sir. Abhijit Deepike. Is an ex-cadre of Aam Aadmi Party. Sonam Wangchuk's father was Congress MLA. Yogendra Yadav, who has said that from now onwards, the elections will not decide, the resistance will decide. He has said that the solution will not come from parliament, but from the road. Who is he? He's a founder member of Aam Aadmi Party and member of the super cabinet of UPA National Advisory Council headed by Sonia Gandhi. He was the member. So now anybody can see what is the face and what is the mask.
0: Okay, let me leave it there. Sudhanshu Trivedi, joining me there, combative as ever, appreciate you joining me on the show. Let's turn now to the impact of that big India Today exclusive, where we blew the lid on those who were trying to suggest no pellet guns were used in the Delhi protests on Monday. The truth is, they were. A protest, a police crackdown, and the pellet gun controversy. The Delhi police consistently denied it. But as we showed, the medical reports clearly mentioned pellet injuries suffered at least by one protester. Another is reportedly at risk of losing vision in one eye. Today, those allegations were raised by Rahul Gandhi. So who is accountable for these alleged pellet injuries? The controversy far from over. Take a look.
10: A protest. A police crackdown. And now allegations of pellet gun injuries during the July 20 crackdown in and around Jantar Mantar, Delhi. The government and Delhi police denied the allegations. But India Today has now found evidence backing at least one protester's claim of pellet injuries. A 25-year-old protester who took part in the march was treated at Safdarjung Hospital. His medical records specifically mention pellet wounds, and his testimony details how the alleged firing took place. The protester told India Today he was moving around the protest site when police began firing tear gas shells. Initially, he says, shots were fired into the air. Later, he alleges, police fired towards the crowd. He claims he saw a cop aim a gun at him. Before he was hit on his back and right elbow, he says, if he had not run, the pellet could have hit his face. He described the sensation as hot metal piercing his flesh. His back, he said, felt like it was on fire. Blood was dripping from the wounds, and he says he never expected to be shot at. And he's not the only alleged victim. Another protester, Sahil Lochab, is at risk of losing vision in one eye after sustaining pellet injuries during the July 20th protest.
11: फोन आया था किसी का हमारे पास कि साले वो घायल हो चुका है मैम ऐसी सी बात है तो आप आ जाओ तो देख के सारे में यहाँ ब्लड लग रही है यहाँ लग रही है
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10: The issue was picked up by Leader of Opposition Rahul Gandhi on Friday. After meeting injured protesters, Rahul displayed their injuries and accused the government of using excessive force against students.
13: सरकार ने कहा है कि कोई पैलेट गन यूज नहीं हुई इसको कहते हैं पैलेट गन ऐसे हजारों युवाओं पर पैलेट गन चलाई गई है लाठी चलाई गई है मारा गया है पीटा गया है
10: But Delhi police continues to deny the allegations. The force says it does not possess pellet guns and did not use them against protesters. But this is where the controversy deepens. Pellet guns are part of the anti-riot arsenal of the CRPF's Rapid Action Force. And the RAF was deployed alongside Delhi police in and around Jantar Mantar on July 20th. The central force was deployed at the request of Delhi police and operated under its control during the incident. India Today sought a response from the CRPF on the allegations. The force declined to comment. So the question now is not just who fired the pellets. The bigger question is if Delhi police says it does not possess pellet guns, and the RAF was deployed at the protest site, who is accountable for the injuries suffered by the protesters? What began as an allegation of excessive force is now backed by medical records. And the pellet gun controversy is far from over. Bureau Report, India Today.
0: Let's raise some big questions. Is the use of pellet guns justifiable in a case like this? Should the forces have avoided using pellet guns on the protesters? Are there clear SOPs for pellet gun use or not? Joining me now, Vrinda Grover, Senior Advocate, Supreme Court, Arvind Kumar Jain, former DGP of Uttar Pradesh, joins us. Let me come to you, Vrinda, first. Do you believe that the government needs to come clean on pellet guns? We've heard of pellet guns being used in Jammu and Kashmir. This is the first time we are hearing of them being used on a protest in Delhi. Does the government, in your view, need to come clean?
14: Absolutely, because what we are hearing are denials by the Delhi police. There were two forces that were deployed that day, the RAF as well as Delhi police. Delhi police is saying we did not deploy it. Pellet guns are in the armory of the anti-riot unit of CRPF, which is RAF. So, you know, this is very tragic that we are talking about unarmed protesters being suffering multiple injuries. And one is, I'm told there is an issue of an eye, a loss of vision in one eye. And the police is busy playing a little game about it's not us. I'm not going to tell you what the man in the other colored uniform is. The state is

0: back put out a manual called crowd control. Yes, in India, a pellet gun is classified as a less lethal weapon or a non-lethal, sometimes it's called.
1: Right.
0: The purpose is, what is the nature of the crowd and the principles of necessity and proportionality, both in the use of force and choice of weapon, at all times have to guide it. This protest, it is undeniable, nobody was armed. There were multiple other ways in which crowd control takes place. This was used, and now we know for a fact that there are three, and there perhaps a fourth that is still under investigation, where pellet gun has been used, the minute pellet gun. And what is a pellet gun? Where did it come from? Originally, it used to be something that you shoot birds, which are flying in the air with. It has then been devised as a 12-gauge shotgun with a pump. And what it throws out is that in the cartridge, there are 500 to 600 metal pellets. The law says, do not use metal pellets. You can also use plastic or other rubber. The ones that are used here, because they've been taken out by the medical doctors, are metal pellets. This, when used in less than 500 meters, turns into a lethal weapon because it will explode. The cartridge will explode. There will be a complete shower of pellets. Those pellets will not only strike that person, they stand up, it can strike any part of the body, and we are seeing injury on vital organs like the eyes. A reckless force to intimidate.
1: I've heard you very patiently. Two words that have struck: necessity and proportionality. Mr. Jain, should the police, whether it's RAF, you know, this say we didn't do it, RAF, you know, RAF could have done it. Delhi police is trying to be in denial. Proportionality and necessity. Doesn't the security forces and the Home Ministry of the country have to answer that? What was the necessity to use these pellet guns? Was the principle of proportionality observed?
2: Number one, inquiry is on from RAF side as to who has fired pellet gun. If somebody has fired, there are allegations that RAF men, they have fired from pellet guns. Number two, inquiry will prove as to where this thing took place, incident. It's part of riot control equipment, the riot control equipment which are issued to RAF. Pellet gun is part of that. And they a few of them, they carry it for serious kind of law and order duties, as they used to carry these guns at JNK roads. Now it is to be decided, it is sub judice also in High Court, that who has fired. Delhi police has denied it. And it is correct that Delhi police doesn't carry pellet guns during law and order duties. Chili bombs, tear gas shells, pellet guns, they are used in extreme law and order situations. I don't know whether RAF person has fired. If he has fired, he should own up and he should justify why he fired.
1: Okay. So you're saying that there needs to be a proper full inquiry wherein the RAF should justify why they used it. Binda Grover, a final word from you, a quick final word.
0: Yes. The videos are available in the public domain. The person who has fired it can be seen. It has been fired in the area near Palika Bazaar. Actually, it's fascinating what is happening in the country just now. All agencies of the state are in denial mode. Citizens are undertaking active investigation of the digital media, which is available in the public domain. I have seen that video. It is also available in what vicinity were they. Two of them, it has been established, were in close vicinity to each other. The RAF person who is holding the gun can be seen. If I see it and I'm an ordinary citizen, I do not know what is holding the RAF back. This has nothing to do with, this is not some deep rooted inquiry that is needed. When a weapon is given to a personnel, there is a logbook where an entry is made. All this is documented. All the people of the country can see it, sir. The sooner

0: The forces tell us categorically the confidence which must be there of the citizen will be restored. The crowd control manual of BPRD says, and I will read one line, the crowd is not an enemy to be annihilated, but fellow citizens who have to be dealt with in a manner which brings the least harm to them. We are reminding the forces of their obligations.
1: Let me leave it there, Vrinda Grover, Mrs. Jain. I appreciate both of you joining us. Clearly, what we are saying, there should be an inquiry. I'll come with my take on that in a moment. But is it justifiable to use pellet guns on protesters? This is what is being said on Twitter. Darshan Joshi, yes, one, they are not students only and they defied prohibitory orders. Now, question to you, what would have happened if they were not controlled? Even after action, some of them did reach Sansad. Aman Kumar says, a ruling party that's in habit of calling every protester a terrorist or foreign agent will be left alone one day. Some of those strong reactions coming in. My take. Let me bring you my take on that. Pellet guns have no place in dealing with student protests. Whatever the provocation, the use of a weapon that can cause permanent blindness and life-altering injuries is wholly disproportionate and unacceptable. A democratic state must distinguish between controlling a crowd and inflicting irreversible harm on its own young citizens. Those responsible for violence, vandalism or stone pelting must face the law. But indiscriminate use of pellet guns as a sign of some kind of collective punishment crosses a constitutional and moral red line. It's simply unacceptable. Read my lips. If students are leaving protests with shattered eyes, something has gone terribly wrong. So for God's sake, stop living in denial. Stop the pellet guns. May I add, restraint is not a sign of weakness. It is often the true strength of a democracy. Think about it. Okay, now one person who has been in the spotlight over this issue is the Chief Justice of India, Justice Suryakant. Just a couple of days ago, he was quoted as saying that he had no time to watch the videos as demanded by a petitioner before him. Now he has clarified those reports that he claimed he was too busy. In an exclusive conversation with Anisha Mathur, he says he was misquoted and the Supreme Court never refuses to hear an issue. Listen in.
2: And other issue has been with regard to the comments that have been made. A lot is being said about you being misquoted. There's a lot being said
3: about
2: the court making certain comments.
3: I said very firmly in the court that I have been misquoted. Unfortunately, the correct reporting is not being made. Somebody start making mention of listing of a matter which he has never filed. So what to do with that kind of case? So I had to tell them that please don't waste your time and my time because you don't file the case. What I'm going to hear? I can hear only when you file a petition. Therefore, I had to advise the counsel, the young lawyers, they should learn it. They should understand the seriousness of the court proceeding. These are very solemn proceedings in nature and they should respect the procedure that has been laid down under the rules. So this is how I commented. And I believe there was nothing wrong in that.
1: Misquoted. Okay, let's take a break. When we return, I'm going to look at what Chetan Bhagat, writer of books for Gen Z and millennials, has to say. Why is it that so many celebrities are now waking up to these Gen Z protests? That's on the other side. You're watching the news today. News without the noise. Now, the fact is that the Kokru Janta Party protests have found an echo beyond the political sphere. As the debate intensifies, leading film personalities, even cricketers, sportsperson are backing the students and are calling for a fairer and more transparent education system. From Salman Khan, who initially called the paper leaks a serious issue, Alia Bhatt, Kareena Kapoor, Mammootty, R. Madhavan, Diljit Dosanjh, all voicing their support. Actors including Shabana Azmi, Prakash Raj and Swara Bhaskar have visited the protest site. And then you've got the likes of Sachin Tendulkar and Abhinav Bindra who've also expressed their concerns. So lots of celebrities speaking out. Now, I don't know whether he's a celebrity or not, but he's certainly a best-selling author. Chetan Bhagat is someone I spoke to earlier today. He writes often about the dreams and disillusionments of young Indians in his books. Chetan, how do you see what is being described as this Gen Z digital revolt? Are you surprised by what you've seen happening over the last week?
4: There's a bit of surprise in everyone, but it can be explained. It's an explainable surprise. Firstly, the anger was always there. Okay, the NEET issue, the paper leaks issue was even an issue in the Lok Sabha 24 election. It was just not highlighted as one of the top ones. Even when the BJP performance went down, other factors was ascribed. But the youth discontent was never like cited as a main reason why the BJP lost seats. Now, you know, this what is surprising is the extent of the spread of this. And that has because people felt this generation will never leave their phones. They will never come out. They are addicted to their phones. They're all digital warriors. They will never come on the streets. However, they did this time. And then the government gave them a gift, a content gold they gave them, which is images of Delhi police cops, full, you know, hatta katta cops wearing riot gear, visor helmets, armor gear to protect themselves, and danda after like kids, some 16-year-old girls also. I mean, you wake up to that, that has to trigger a huge emotional response. And that's what exactly happened. There were some people who came for the protests. It was like many other protests in the country. It wasn't that big. But this lathi charge on the kids led to extremely viral moment, which then the kids started going. Then they said, if I post on Instagram, my followers love me, I get likes, and so on and so forth. So the generation reels became Gen Reel, real. And then from real, they are now also making reels only. It doesn't mean that the issue is not real, Rajdeep. It doesn't mean they don't have a valid issue. But this is a gift they got of content, because this generation loves content. And the content this protest is generating is of the insane virality, extremely sticky and entertaining.
1: But can I just stop you for a moment? Because you mentioned the word Instagram. I was on our Hindi digital program, Lallan Tops Neta Nagri. I was asked by the anchor what I thought had changed between this protest and previous ones I've covered over 35 years. And I said Instagram's role, the ability for anyone to have the power to put out a 30-second powerful video. The video then goes viral. Do you believe that's one of the big changes? Instagram has become a powerful weapon of protest to bring all these groups together.
4: Instagram, and particularly one feature in Instagram called Instagram Reels, which is the short form video, in which within 3 seconds, you have to grab attention. Second, it has to be something very dramatic, like somebody eating 100 burgers at the same time. It could be anything like that, something crazy, something very, very unfair, something very out there, like 100 people, Indians dancing on the Eiffel Tower, crazy like that. In this case, big cops hitting teenagers. Whoa, like that is, and why? What do the teenagers want? They didn't want more reservation. They didn't want money. They didn't want jobs. They just wanted fairness. And they're getting beaten up. Like, it will be an explosion. And so Instagram, compared to X or Twitter, the difference is it needs a video. It needs emotive content. And this protest generated that and continues to generate that. Now more kids are going. This weekend, you wait and watch the level of participation that will come. The exponential growth function people underestimate. You know, so this weekend will be insane. And yeah, it is all Instagram driven.
1: So let's, Chetan, compare this with what we saw during the Anna agitation, because you were there to support Team Anna. That was 2011. What's the difference between 2011 and 2026? What has changed?
4: What has changed is there is data, very cheap, fast internet. And so you and I have seen the same video in the matter of hours. We've probably seen the same videos on the protest. We've seen the same video. It wasn't so fast in 2011. So that it's like for the governments, who I really want to be constructive. They have to act very fast, very strong, very dramatically, not lip service, not tokenisms, because every hour they delay this, the more this spreads. Abito, it's only gone to few cities. It's like Anna movement was well attended, but people tell me in Delhi, the crowds are much bigger than what they were in Anna movement already.
1: Okay, Mr. Bhagat, let me give you my your Insta moment. I'm giving you 30 seconds, max a minute. If you had a message for this young, restless, impatient, angry generation, what would that be? Give me a message for them here today.
4: Yeah, that's why, we are not of that generation. But all I would, if you just give me 30 seconds, I'll say it's very brave of you that you guys are doing this, that you guys are, you guys make us all proud. We all love you. All our old people. Yes, you guys judge us. You say we are old millennials or whatever, Gen X, baby boomers. But, we were also Gen Z once. And it's nice to see that you have the same spark what we had in our generation. And don't forget, you love Instagram and call yourself Gen Z, but don't forget which generation made Instagram.
1: Let me leave it there, Chetan Bhagat. Maybe you need to now write a book that addresses this Instagram generation. Certainly, I have been struck by the manner which over the last week we've seen Instagram reels simply proliferate, the creativity, the anger, the humor at times. And maybe all governments now need to understand and start engaging with Instagrammers. Next time, when someone says the word cockroach, don't run away. Engage with the cockroach. There's a lesson there. We've run out of time on the show. Right through this week, we've focused on this. We brought you a variety of voices. I appreciate, as always, all of you joining us. Stay well, stay safe. Jai Hind, Namaskar, Shubh Ratri. That was the news without the noise. Bye for now.
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5: 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Just the shows, music, and news you love anytime you want. 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
8: The principal stance on delimitation is you need people of this country and not political parties with nephews and uncles and sons. Common man gets the best representation.

0: Modi government is preparing its toughest legal response yet against the paper leak menace, with cabinet approving the paper leak amendment bill. Hours after announcing the creation of special fast-track courts, Prime Minister Modi said a stringent new law was on its way. He revealed that he had received the draft legislation and that it would be taken up by the cabinet. The approved paper leak amendment bill meeting will now be introduced in Parliament on Monday. Proposed law aims to dismantle organized paper leak syndicates with strict legal provisions. The government is planning special fast-track courts to hear such cases and deliver verdicts within 3 months. Sources say the draft law proposes punishment of up to 10 years imprisonment and a fine of up to 10 crore rupees for those found guilty of orchestrating paper leaks. In his video message, Prime Minister Modi said paper leaks were not an ordinary issue and had caused immense distress to lakhs of students and their families. He said the government had already taken steps to fix accountability and that those responsible in several cases had been arrested and sent to jail.
1: Paper leak ghatna se ab tak pichle dhai mahino mein अनेक विविध कदम उठाए गए, गुनहगारों को पकड़ा गया है, वे जेल में पड़े हैं.
0: Prime Minister Modi also stressed that ensuring students did not lose an academic year is the government's foremost responsibility. He said examinations must be conducted at the earliest so that the future of students is not affected.
1: हमारा सबसे महत्वपूर्ण जिम्मा था कि विद्यार्थियों का एक वर्ष बर्बाद न हो. सरकार ने अभी पूरी शक्ति का उपयोग करके कम से कम समय में 22 लाख जितने विद्यार्थियों के एग्जाम हो जाएं, इसका प्रबंध किया.
0: The government's push for tougher laws comes amid continuing protest over recent exam paper leaks.
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0: first angle of sound. It's been a day of fast-paced developments. Prime Minister Narendra Modi's midnight message to the students. He reached out to the students where he spoke of a total overhaul, where he spoke of harsh punishments for the guilty in paper leak, where he spoke of fast-track courts. News is coming in. Sources are now telling India Today there will be a massive overhaul of the National Testing Agency, or the NTA. Soon we shall hear official confirmation of a massive overhaul within the Education Ministry and the National Testing Agency. Now, the NTA was mandated to conduct major entrance examinations across the country in a transparent manner, in a reliable manner, and to ensure that there are no paper leaks. However, it's been a colossal letdown. Now, sources are telling India Today multiple officers are likely to be either shunted out or booted out. 47 officials associated with the Education Ministry and the NTA, they are likely to be removed with strict disciplinary action likely against some of them. Now, sources are telling India Today that the center is planning a complete overhaul, a total restructure of the National Testing Agency in the next 30 days. And this, of course, is on the basis of the recommendation of that expert committee that was constituted to reform the examination system. Now, the government's proposed changes include revamping the organizational structure existing, ending the current form. Now, the current form of NTA has huge gaps. It has just about 25 permanent staff. It relies very extensively on outsourcing model, and this outsourcing model, which means you bring in a lot of third parties, you bring in vendors, and this is where credibility and accountability both are at stake. So the aim is now to bring in a dedicated group to ensure that there is a leak-proof examination mechanism. There are strict systems of checks and balances. The NTA currently conducts 15 of 20 national level entrance examinations, including NEET UG, for example, JEE Mains, the CUET for university entrance. It's the common entrance test for universities. The overhaul will be one of the most significant reforms if undertaken in the right earnest to reform India's examination system. 2017, when this was done, when NTA was brought in and a system was of reforms were undertaken, there was a lot of hope. The National Testing Agency was actually established with the aim of being this premier, specialist, autonomous, self-sustaining organization to conduct entrance examination for admissions, for fellowship, for higher educational institutions. Their aim is to assess competence of candidates for admissions. But then, unfortunately, one of the biggest challenges for the NTA from the inception was this huge mismatch between what was their task, their mandate, and their capabilities. So, matching candidates with research-based international standards, efficiency, transparency, error-free delivery, all of that has been found wanting. The Apex Court has pointed this out. Expert committees have pointed this out. The NTA is entrusted to address all such issues using the best in every field, from test preparations to test delivery to test markings. The objective when the NTA was set up was to conduct efficient, transparent and international standard tests in order to assess the competency of candidates for admission. Now, to undertake research on educational, professional testing systems to identify gaps in the knowledge system and then take steps to bridge this gap. Unfortunately, that didn't happen on ground. The aims were lofty, but either too few people were given too many responsibilities, which, when you look at the paper leaks, repeated paper leaks, failure to plug those gaps, stopgap arrangements that were taken, it just goes on to show that at least some people were not doing their job effectively. There's heavy reliance on outsourcing. There's lean staffing. There are too many third-party vendors, which brings in accountability gaps. Now, look at the numbers. You have More than 20 lakh candidates taking just the NEET UG examination. 24 lakhs in 2026, 2024 and 22 lakhs in 2026. It's now been confirmed that the NTA news just coming in, big story coming in. It's now been confirmed the National Testing Agency has terminated 47 officials from service. Legal and criminal action will be undertaken against some of these officials. There are more reforms to follow, and this is a part of a complete overhaul of the NTA, which has been in the eye of a storm. 47 officials have either been terminated or shunted, and disciplinary and legal action will be taken against them. I quickly want to bring in India Today's Piyush Mishra, who's breaking the story first and exclusive on India Today. Piyush, bring us details of action taken so far.
1: Well, Gaurav, it's a complete overhaul, biggest ever overhaul in NTA. And this has been done to fix the responsibility, to fix the accountability, which Education Ministry is now going to do. Remember that not only 47 officials are facing the ire, at the same time, what we are learning is that the government is going to take more and more decisions in coming days. Today, there was a meeting, cabinet meeting, which happened in the leadership of PM Narendra Modi. And after that meeting, what sources are indicating that the government decided to fix the education system. Government has been communicating this to CJP, and it was communicated to Sonam Wangchuk also that, yes, we are going to bring reforms. And it seems like government has started doing so. Sources are indicating that not only these 47 officials will be get terminated, but at the same time, the government is also going to fix a lot of problems over there in NTA. After the cabinet ended, we also got to know from our government sources that a list was prepared by government. And in coming few days, maximum in 1 month, NTA will be completely revamped. It will be completely overhauled, and you will see a fresh new version of NTA. And this has been done to ensure that system gets fixed, and there's a complete faith of students in a government's agency. When NEET UG examination were, leaked papers were leaked, at the time itself, the government decided to do re-examination tell students that, yes, please have faith. We want to fix responsibility. We are doing the examination so that system can be strengthened. And when examinations happen, it happened on the recommendations of Radha Krishna Committee. When yes. It happened, Dharmendra Pradhan himself had taken the responsibility, and now officials are facing the fire. They are now being sacked. Legal actions will be taken. Sources are indicating that in coming days, more and more actions are planned. So there will be complete overall. You will see a fresh and new version of NTA. This was also demand of CJP workers. This was demand of Sonam Wangchuk. He not only wanted education reforms, he was also requesting for discussions to happen on this entire matter in parliament, and government should answer on this. So now government has done it. It is going to answer. It will again request opposition.
0: Stay with me for a moment. There's more breaking news coming in, and I want to bring you in on this in just a moment. So Prime Minister Narendra Modi is taking this student-first approach. Let me get you details of what transpired in the cabinet meeting today. Remember, late last night, it was Prime Minister Narendra Modi's midnight message to the students, where he promised action, stringent action. And he gave details about how examinations were conducted after the paper leak. The new students who've taken the NEET exams, they're celebrating, they're doing well. But then there is an overhaul. The Prime Minister promised strict action against those who are found guilty for paper leak. Fast-track courts now taking this beyond, because the Prime Minister said a new law will be brought in. It would be discussed in the cabinet, and then the new bill would be tabled in Parliament coming week. Sources have told India Today Prime Minister Narendra Modi has now directed ministers in the Union Cabinet to reach out to youngsters, to reach out to Gen Z, actively engage with them in their language, on their platform. So don't just be confined to X and give details. Also be on platforms like Instagram. Reach out to the youth, engage with them every day. Now, Prime Minister Narendra Modi is learned to have directed the ministers to maintain active presence on multiple social media platforms. Simply posting about government initiatives is not enough. Engage with students. He encouraged ministers to create reels and other interactive content so that ground realities about efforts that are being undertaken can be communicated directly to these youngsters and stay connected to Gen Z that's increasingly consuming information on digital platforms. Speak to them in the language they understand. I once again want to bring in Piyush Fomo on this. Piyush, so that midnight message of the Prime Minister, and he had his own mobile phone in selfie mode, that midnight message that went out, he was trying to reach out to the youngsters directly. What's his missive to his cabinet colleagues and how do they intend going about this?
1: Well, there's no doubt, Gaurav, that the midnight message was for youngsters, because even Prime Minister knows that Gen Z is now on Instagram and they are focusing more on short reels, short videos. And that's why PM Narendra Modi, when he made that video, it was also less than 2 minutes, because he knew that small video can reach out to youth in large numbers. And now what sources are indicating that during the cabinet meeting, first Prime Minister inquired from all the ministers about their Instagram presence, and after that he requested everyone to be more active and more interactive on Instagram. Why? Because Instagram has now become a platform which is not only consuming wrong facts, but it can also be used for betterment. It can also be used for sending out the correct information and the decisions and the kind of actions which the government is taking. Okay. So what sources are indicating that ministers have been advised to make reels, to be more interactive and tell people about the kind of work which their ministries have so far done.
0: We'd be very happy to see what action has been taken against those who were involved in this paper leaks, and also those, the 47 that you mentioned, for their inaction. How could paper leaks happen and repeatedly? Stay with me, Piyush. Education Minister Dharmendra Pradhan. Now, information that is coming in through BJP sources, and Piyush breaking that big story on India Today, Dharmendra Pradhan will not resign as education minister. That's the indication that the BJP is sending out. Sources are telling India Today that the party stands firmly behind the minister and believes that a resignation would actually be an easy option. They want him to be at the helm of affairs and address the challenges that this examination system is facing. The government's position, according to sources in the government, is that they've received the mandate of the people to deliver reforms and not walk away from responsibility. So the centre is promising sweeping reforms. The cabinet has cleared amendments to the Public Examination Act 2024. This new bill is expected to be tabled in Parliament on Monday. Prime Minister Narendra Modi announced tougher legal framework against the paper leak mafia. And this is a huge mafia that's been operating across the country and for a very long time. So the Prime Minister is now promising fast-track courts, stricter punishment, and this includes jail time of up to 10 years and a penalty or a fine of up to 10 crore rupees, from 3 to 5 years in prison and a fine of up to 10 lakh as of now. At the same time, the dialogue with protesters, an attempt to reach out to Gen Z, to the youngsters. Now, that's also gathering momentum. Sonam Wangchuk, the face of these protests, he ended his 26-day-long hunger strike after receiving written assurances from the government. In fact, Union Health Minister J.P. Nadda and Minister of State in the Prime Minister's office, Dr. Jitendra Singh, they visited him at the Medanta Hospital in Gurugram late last night. The government has assured Sonam Wangchuk in writing that there will be no legal action against peaceful protesters. Those who were peaceful, there'll be no action against them. But that's not a promise that's been made to those who are targeting security forces. The government has also given an assurance on compensation to the next of kin of students who died by suicide. There will also be a parliamentary debate on paper leak and systemic reforms in exam framework. Across the country, all stakeholders will come together, all lawmakers will come together, deliberate, and then will pass a law. Now, Sonam Wangchuk, he heard these reassurances and he ended his fast late last night. the dialogue between center and the cockroach Janata Party has resumed. Meeting between CJP spokespersons and representatives and JP Nadda and Dr. Jitendra Singh lasted approximately 2 hours and took place in what is being described as a cordial atmosphere. The two sides couldn't reach an agreement today. There was positive forward movement. The CJP continues to insist on resignation of the Education Minister Dharmendra Pradhan as one of their key demands. There are 5 demands in all. There's forward movement on 2. Governments agreed to consider their proposal. There will be another round of talks that will take place tomorrow afternoon. That's Saturday afternoon. But even as these negotiations continue, the political deadlock remains intact. The parliament that saw a washout for the 5th straight day, with the Congress refusing to back down from its demand for Dharmendra Pradhan's resignation, is also planning more protests in the days ahead. Of course, there are some voices that talk of differences between the manner in which these protests are being taken forward and Sonam Wangchuk, who called off his fast. Congress leaders, at least one of them, Imran Masood, has raised certain questions about it. He will join me in a short while from now. But before that, I bring you this report.
2: The battle over the NEET paper leak has entered a new phase. After days of protest, there appears to be a breakthrough. In a late-night message, Prime Minister Narendra Modi unveiled the framework of a tougher law to crack down on the paper leak mafia.
3: Fast-track court aur kathor saza ke pravdhan ke saath ka ye musadda somvar se sansad ka dusra saptah shuru ho raha hai tab जल्द से जल्द उस बिल को सदन में पारित कराने का प्रयास किया जाएगा.
2: Under the current law, an individual convicted in a paper leak case faces 3 to 5 years in prison and fine up to 10 lakh rupees. Under the proposed amendments, that fine could increase tenfold to 1 crore rupees, along with a longer prison sentence. For organized paper leak syndicates, the punishment could become even harsher. Sources say the maximum jail term is proposed to go beyond 10 years, while the maximum fine could rise from 1 crore to 10 crore rupees. Activist Sonam Wangchuk has ended his 26-day hunger strike after a second round of talks with union ministers JP Nadda and Jitendra Singh. Describing it as the end of the fast and the beginning of accountability, Wangchuk said the government had given him written assurances on key issues.
4: The government is positive on not registering cases against those protesting peacefully at Jantar Mantar in Delhi.
5: I'm grateful that the government has shown sensitivity towards the children who have been victims.
2: A second round of talks between union ministers and CJP representatives was held at the Constitution Club. While no final agreement was reached, both sides described the discussions as cordial and agreed to meet again on Saturday. The CJP, however, remains firm on its 3 principal demands: the resignation of Education Minister Dharmendra Pradhan, 1 crore rupees compensation for the families of students who died by suicide due to NEET paper leak, and an assurance that no legal or police action will be taken against peaceful protesters.
6: Aaj main aur Ashutosh jab gaye JP Nadda ji ke saath, Dr. Jitendra Singh jo DOPT ke bhi minister hai, PMO ke bhi minister hai, wo wahan pe maujood the, saath mein unke ek do officers bhi. हम लोगों ने बहुत साफ शब्दों में और राइटिंग में उनको बताया हमारे तीन मेन डिमांड्स। नंबर वन डिमांड जो नॉन नेगोशिएबल है कि या तो धर्मेंद्र प्रधान इस्तीफा दे या तो उनको मंत्रिमंडल से बर्खास्त करे सरकार।
2: The Congress continues to insist that there can be no meaningful engagement without Dharmendra Pradhan's resignation.
7: हमसे कहा कि हमें चर्चा करनी है, जब मैं उसका जवाब देना चाह रहा था फिर मुझसे माइक ले लिया, मुझे अपॉर्चुनिटी नहीं दी। वी आर नॉट गोइंग टू हैव एनी कॉन्वर्सेशन एनी डिस्कशन बिफोर मिस्टर प्रधान इज सैक्ड।
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8: And there's another controversy over Congress MP Imran Masood asking questions about Sonam Wangchuk suddenly calling off his fast when CJP is still protesting, or words to that effect, and also the fact that Dharmendra Pradhan has still not resigned. He's raised certain questions. We will speak to him. He joins me on India Today. इमरान मसूद जी, स्वागत है आपका इंडिया टुडे पर। आपने ये कहा कि सोनम वांगचुक की शायद कोई डील हुई है क्या, पर्सनल डील हुई है कि सरकार के साथ, ये किस आधार पर आपको इसका शक है?
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8: 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And I want to read out to you what the Delhi University has said before I bring in our guests. The Delhi University has asked students to stay away from unlawful assemblies. This has come in the line of fire. There are many who are criticizing this move, saying, why is the Delhi University, instead of encouraging students to air their views, to rise against grievances, to give vent to their grievances, why is it stifling them? So the protests are raging. The Delhi University has advised students and the faculty to stay away from protests at Jantar Mantar. I want to read out that statement of the Delhi University, which says, dear students and faculty, your safety matters to us. Please note that any unlawful assemblies or demonstrations at Jantar Mantar, New Delhi, which are strictly regulated as per directives of the Honorable Supreme Court of India, may invite legal action. Such activities can also pose serious risk to students' personal safety and significantly impact their academic progress and professional opportunities. Accordingly, all students are urged to stay away from Jantar Mantar and prioritize their safety and compliance with the law. Furthermore, you are advised to exercise caution as a significant amount of fake and misleading content is being created and circulated to fuel the situation. I want to bring into this conversation Yashovardhan Azad, former Special Director, Intelligence Bureau, Syed Zafar Islam. Dr. Islam is National Spokesperson of the BJP, former Rajya Sabha MP, and Dr. Anshul Avijit, National Spokesperson of the Congress Party. Syed Zafar Islam, why would the Delhi University issue such a directive telling students to stay away from Jantar Mantar?
10: I think it is important for you to understand, and I'm sure that everybody understands, that it is not advisable when the Supreme Court order is there, when the government of the day has already issued a statement saying that unlawful meeting of this nature should be avoided. And there is a risk of safety and security of all the youngsters and students or youngsters who are coming to Jantar Mantar. It is advisable because the student community wants engagement with the government. Government wants engagement with the student community. So there is a meeting of minds in terms of that. We need to discuss issues which are important to students. And okay. And while there is a meeting of minds, course correction can be taken. But
8: so why keep them away? Anshul Avijit, Dr. Avijit, you've been a student leader, you've been a student activist. Your reading of the government, the Delhi University asking students to stay away from Jantar Mantar.
11: Gaurav, can I just complete, please?
12: Absolute and complete outrage. Yeah, okay. Zafar Saab can complete if he wants to. I have no problem.
10: Just 10 seconds. Okay. I mean, political parties are in opposition, they would want to use them for their protests. for use them as to pursue their own agenda, political agenda. But we have to ensure their safety and security. We have to understand that we want to resolve all the issues which they are raising. But fair political enough. Parties have no such intention. They just want to use them for their political benefit. That's why...
8: Fair enough. You've made your point.
12: Look at the irony here,
8: Dr. Avijit wants to respond. Go ahead, sir.
12: No, look at the irony here. The students are being threatened by pellets. I mean, you should have shown the bodies of those sprayed segments that land on people's bodies. I mean, India Today has shown it since yesterday. In fact, they broke the story that confirmed the fact that pellet guns were used. And he's talking about violence of the students. This is a Jan Andolan. And as far as Delhi University goes, I mean, I was in college there at that particular time. We also had over an incident, Chakka Jam and other things. We used to go on the streets when any of these kind of protests used to take place. Must remember that universities are highly politicized unit and positively so. When you have ABVP, when Mr. Dharmendra Pradhan, as a member of ABVP, protested, in Odisha, 20 years back or 40 years yes. back, and look at the irony now, then he was a part of a protest movement, right? You have the NSUI, you have college elections, at least in my college there was an election. Colleges are highly politicized as they necessarily should be. There's no demonization of politics here. You are a part of a protest, Gaurav. You know, every time you turn 18, you have become formally politicized when you decide whom to vote for, where to align with.
8: Let me bring in Yashovardhan Azad to respond to this. You're looking at the situation from both sides, the security angle and the citizen angle. At 18, you can vote. At 18, why can't you go to Jantar Mantar to protest? How would you read the DU warning or the DU advisory?
13: See, if you look at it absolutely in isolation, there is nothing wrong with the order. That, you should keep safety in mind. If it's a banned area, you should not go there. But then, if you look at the fact that the youth wings of the various parties have been allowed to in various universities, that means they have a political choice. And then the other question comes that isn't a student allowed to think for himself what is happening at Jantar Mantar? Isn't he allowed to think whether he reaches out or not to those students is the right thing or not? In that respect, how can you issue an order like this? It is up to that student who's allowed to vote, allowed to participate in political activities, to participate in Jantar Mantar.
8: Respond, Dr. Syed Zafar Islam. Let students decide what's right for them. After all, they are the ones who are adversely impacted by these horrible policies of NTA that have led to repeated paper leaks, sir.
10: No, we are not restricting them to express themselves. They can express when their representatives are meeting the government officials or government ministers. But what is important that we have seen what happened on 20th of July when the goons, in the guise of a student, actually that did so many things which resulted in violence.
8: Okay.
10: And we definitely want to avoid that, what has happened on 20th of July. The innocent students, many a times, are the victim, and the political goons from some political parties, we exactly know who are they. They were the one responsible for all this violence, and innocent students have been the victim.
8: So let me bring in Dr. Anshul Avijit to respond to that, because that's a pertinent point you raise. For political party, it is their political agenda that's at stake. For students, it's their future at stake. And for students, is it worth the risk going to these places? The Prime Minister said strongest possible action is being taken, is being contemplated. New laws are being brought in. Efforts are being made to find common ground. But political parties want to keep the pot boiling, is the BJP's allegation, Dr. Avijit.
12: No, a point about what the Prime Minister said. The Prime Minister has been silent rather than talking to the youth. He's been silent on the issue ever since the NEET exam broke. And for the past 4 days, just before he came to the Parliament and said there should be consensus. And at the stroke of the midnight hour, then he comes up with this message. We don't know. This is not demonstrable action. Some bureaucrats have been shifted here and there. We don't know what's going to happen. We don't know the contours of the new bill that is coming. These are empty, hollow words at the moment. And what happened after the Prime Minister's address? Look at the amount of trust deficit, Gaurav. After that, the stir has only intensified. throughout Calcutta. So, so much so for the assurances of the Prime Minister and what he's going to do, or saza itni milegi aur maine nirdesh diya. That is not going to happen. And as far as the Congress Party is concerned, the Congress Party has started a movement much before. It is always there. There are many movements that are going on. There are many organic movements that are going on. There is no, there's nothing like creating a wedge or a mistrust between them. The point of these movements is to rectify a broken education system. I'll just give you one last example and why this government is particularly culpable. You know, in the budgetary allocations, the amount allocated to education has precipitously plummeted to 2.5%. Earlier, during UPA 2014, it was 4.5%. So this is the amount of wages they're given to education. No wonder it's broken. Private institutions are coming up. Government schools are lying in jarjar. You know, the walls peeling off. There's no attendance, no teachers, no salaries. That's the
8: Dr. Zafar Islam, quickly respond before I bring in Yashovardhan Azad on the road ahead. Quickly respond to the point that is being made that all of this perhaps is too little and too late, as the Congress puts it.
10: Not at all. See, they want to pursue a movement. Yes, you are welcome to do that. Nobody is restricting you. You are allowed to do under the Constitution. You can pursue that. But don't use the shoulder of the ordinary students, innocent students. That is what we are trying to tell you, that you pursue your movement. If there is people are receptive, then well and good for you. But people are not receptive to your ideas of India. That is why you are using a young and a student's shoulder to pursue your own agenda. We will not let it happen. It's a stunt which will backfire on you. Having said that, if they want to understand what is going to happen in this bill, the suggestion we have made time and again, that please discuss. Please have a debate on the floor of the parliament. That is the place where we need to discuss, understand. And if you have any suggestion to make, please make those suggestions to make it very robust.
8: Yashovardhan Azad,
10: to ensure that there's no paper leak in the future.
8: Now, as a citizen of this country, as somebody who's seeing students on the streets, as somebody who's seen repeated paper leaks, and it's not just one neat UG paper leak in 2024, a series of paper leaks that have taken place across states, across years, your reading of the Prime Minister's midnight message, of the steps that the Cabinet has discussed and a new bill that's being tabled in Parliament on Monday?
13: Too little and too late. You know, I'm surprised, Gaurav, that there are literally low-hanging fruits for the government to just pluck at. Sacking an incompetent minister is you know, it's very simple. Even through a cabinet reshuffle, you can hide it. Giving 22 crores to those people who died is something which is humanity. It is legitimate. And number three, you know, taking away all those cases from those students who were beaten up, I'm talking about the innocent ones, easily can be done. Unfortunately, you know, what has happened is that the whole debate from the education reforms and the mafia